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1: Officers who defended the Capitol on January 6th.
2: Capitol Police Officer Harry Dunn and Metropolitan Police Officer Daniel Hodges are bringing the lawsuit because the fund could be used to compensate the Capitol rioters who attacked them and put their lives at risk. In this tape, you hear Officer Hodges as he's pinned against a door by the mob.
3: Will individuals who assaulted Capitol Hill police officers be eligible for this fund?
1: Democratic Senator Chris Van Hollen questioning Acting Attorney General Todd Blanche.
3: Why not make that a rule?
4: I expect that, because I'm not one of the commissioners setting up the rules.
1: That doesn't sound like a no. The fund has divided the GOP, with some Senate Republicans refusing to vote on a spending bill over concerns that taxpayer dollars could go to insurrectionists.
5: Former Senate Majority Leader Mitch McConnell said it would be, quote, utterly stupid, morally wrong to award money to pardon January 6th rioters.
1: But unsurprisingly, the MAGA faithful have fallen in line.
6: This is about compensating Americans for the lawfare that we saw under the last administration.
1: J.D. Vance at a press briefing last week.
7: You previously told me that anyone who assaulted a police officer on January 6th should go to prison. So why not rule out giving them taxpayer-funded money?
6: Well, Caitlin, what I said is we're going to look at everything case by case.
7: But why there not rule it out?
6: Because, Caitlin, there are people who I don't know their individual circumstances.
1: The origins of this contentious slush fund go back to an even more contentious lawsuit.
8: So the story of the president who sued himself really begins actually in 2019.
1: Anna Bauer is a senior editor at Lawfare. She recently wrote about how in 2019, an IRS contractor named Charles Littlejohn leaked tax returns for a number of wealthy Americans. And those leaks were later published by the New York Times and ProPublica. Trump sued the IRS for the leak earlier this year, which Bauer says makes sense. He was legitimately wronged. But there were a couple of things that should have turned his case into a nothing burger.
8: Chief among them is that Trump filed this suit well after the 2-year statute of limitations.
1: His workaround of the statute of limitations is that he didn't know that his information had been leaked. And therefore, he was basically filing within 2 years of his learning.
8: Yeah, his claim is that he didn't know until he received a letter in January of 2024 from the IRS saying, Littlejohn leaked your tax return information.
1: But before that, his lawyer was speaking about harm done to him in court.
8: Yeah, a year before that, his lawyer, Alina Haba, had gone to federal court on the record and spoke on his behalf at a public hearing about Littlejohn leaking his tax returns. But then there's also this separate issue of whether the government would have been liable because Littlejohn was a contractor, not an employee. And there's different rules of liability around what the government can actually be held culpable for when it's a contractor versus an employee. And in other cases, the government had raised this issue as a defense, including the Trump administration itself this year filing briefs to that effect. And then if you look at the one case that was also related to Littlejohn's conduct, that was a case brought by the billionaire Ken Griffin, whose tax return information was also leaked. That case, the Justice Department did enter a settlement, but that only resulted in a public apology.
1: So no money, no $10 billion.
8: Yeah. Point is just there's no reason in Trump's case to believe that this would have resulted in anything substantial, much less a settlement to the tune of $1.776 billion.
1: Trump seems to be getting some preferential treatment here. Does that have anything to do with the fact that he effectively controls both sides of the courtroom?
8: And that's the other thing that is completely unusual and unprecedented about this case. He controls the government that he is suing, and he controls the lawyers who are litigating on the other side of the case. Keep in mind,

0: And under Trump's theory of executive control of the Justice Department, he has been very clear that, you know, whatever he says goes.
1: And to point out the obvious, the Justice Department is not supposed to be the president's personal lawyer or act in any way like that. And in fact, the judge for this case, Kathleen Williams of the U.S. District Court for the Southern District of Florida, said that she thought this all smelled pretty funny.
0: It raised the question for her as to whether or not she actually even had jurisdiction to oversee the case. And the reason why has to do with a constitutional issue, because federal courts are only allowed to oversee cases where there's a real genuine dispute. We call it adverseness or adversity. She wanted to hear from the parties on this because if there's no real dispute, she could dismiss the case. But we never got around to hearing what Trump and the Justice Department thought about all this, because before the judge could ever even hold a hearing on the matter, there was this announcement that a settlement had been reached.
1: Trump's settlement with himself was for a cool $1.7 billion, $1,776 million to be exact. He said that this money would go to charity, but actually that money is set to go to a newly minted anti-weaponization fund to compensate people who, quote, suffered weaponization and lawfare. So where exactly is that money coming from and where do we think it's going?
0: The $1.776 billion for this anti-weaponization fund is coming from a permanent appropriation called the Judgment Fund. That was an appropriation that Congress set up because it didn't want to basically have to do a new appropriation every time that the Justice Department settles a case, right? The assumption up until now has been that the Justice Department will pay out settlements in a responsible way. But what happened here is that there's really no normal type of congressional oversight that you would have if you, as the executive, just wanted to create this fund outside the context of litigation, right? Mm. Through the guise of a settlement that they could go through the judgment fund that kind of acted as an essentially like a blank check.
1: And this anti-weaponization fund, which it's painful to even read those words because it feels like it's obvious that a weaponization of the Justice Department is what is creating this fund. It does seem like some of this money is intended to go to January 6th rioters and other political allies who attempted to interfere with the 2020 election.
0: Trump has long talked about compensation for the January 6ers, and we've already seen reports of Jan 6ers who are applying for compensation from the fund.
1: The Trump administration has dismissed multiple cases for members of the Oath Keepers and the Proud Boys with prejudice. Right? Meaning they can't be tried again. They've taken press releases of their convictions off government websites. It really feels like they're just kind of setting the table here.
0: The seditious conspiracy cases that you just mentioned that the Justice Department sought to dismiss, those are people who were adjudicated guilty and sentenced to like decades in prison for their conduct. I actually, in the Oath Keepers case, I covered some of that trial. You know, Stuart Rhodes, the evidence at trial involved stockpiling weapons to bring to Virginia to be able to ferry them across the river on January 6th. It involved recorded statements that he made in which he said that his only regret was that people who were at the Capitol that day didn't bring rifles because they could have fixed it right then and there.
1: You know, the Oath Keepers trial hits kind of close to home because I was actually a federal witness in that trial.
0: Oh, wow.
1: The government used some of my reporting into the Zello walkie-talkie app as evidence, and I authenticated the evidence. And, you know, I was pretty ambivalent about it at the time. I felt like I didn't really have a choice. I was subpoenaed. It was complicated. But now, just like, I don't know.
0: What was it like seeing that news about the Oath Keepers case and this I'm sorry to turn the tables on you and become the interviewer, but like, I'm just curious.
1: I mean, honestly, I find it really upsetting because it just feels like such an obvious subversion of justice. And you don't have to have sat in that courtroom to take offense to this. I mean, we all watched January 6th unfold on TV. There's a lifetime of footage on the internet. So the idea that we shouldn't believe our lying eyes and that, you know, the sort of obvious thing that happened that day didn't happen that day, it just feels like a profound F you to, like, all of us.
0: Right. I am so in the details on these things that I agree with you. What I wonder is, does the average kind of not really tuned in news consumer feel the same way? And I don't know the answer to that.
1: I'm not sure I know the answer to that either. I was going to ask you that. I do fear that the idea that the Biden administration weaponized its DOJ against innocent MAGA supporters, this framing has become just a kind of basic fact in right-wing media, and that's kind of what is allowing this charade to take place.
0: I'm from rural Georgia, and I hear that sentiment from people a lot. But I also think that when I've talked to people back home about this settlement fund in particular, people can see the obvious self-dealing that's happening in a way that maybe they can't when it's just in the context of government dismissing some of these January 6th cases or rewriting history and deleting press releases and that kind of thing.
1: Do you think that the press, the coverage that you're reading and watching, hearing, is making it clear how upside down all of this, how baldly corrupt it all seems?
0: I always just wonder, like, is it that the media is not expressing these things in a concrete way, or is it just that general audiences don't have the attention span or the desire to really get into the legal weeds on some of this stuff?
1: I appreciate that, but I also feel like we can't blame lay people for not understanding the maneuvers taking place here. Like, isn't it our job to make
0: Yes.
1: this clear and make people care? Maybe we do need the headlines to be Trump administration attempts to steal money from the federal government to pay out political allies.
0: Is that your view, or is that just a suggestion?
1: Is it my view that that kind of language should be used
0: Yeah.
1: by mainstream outlets? I don't know. You know, it's easy for me to preach this because I don't work in a newsroom and I don't have to deal with standards editors at the New York Times and this kind of stuff. I'm just afraid that journalists, in their effort to not seem biased, will hide their own analysis behind explanations of boring mechanisms. And it's like the stakes are a little bit too high for this stuff. I think if there's any chance people won't understand what's happening, it's our job to translate it for them.
0: Yeah. And I also wonder, too, how much coverage are you giving to the IRS settlement fund? Like, are you doing multiple stories, like wall-to-wall coverage of it because it's really terrible and seems like people should know about it? Or are you doing, you know, one story and then kind of moving on?
1: Yeah.
0: Because things just don't break through.
1: Yeah, no, exactly. This has been great. I'm going to try to bring
0: the conversation. Yeah, I'm sorry. I feel like we got derailed on me asking you questions.
1: Yes, absolutely. No, thank you. And thanks for your curiosity. There have been some reports that at least some Republicans are skeptical of this slush fund. Is there any hope that Congress will intervene here?
0: I have kind of given up on thinking that Congress will exercise its oversight powers in the way that it ought to, or at least the way that I think it ought to. But keep in mind, you know, there's the midterms. And so we could very well see some changes there depending on the outcome of the election. If you have a change of party in the House of Representatives, you may very well see an effort in the House to bring litigation to challenge this. And that could actually be one avenue in which standing might be successful. but it's unclear because the case law on that issue is a little bit unclear.
1: Okay, I guess we'll cross that bridge if we get there.
0: Yeah, we will see. There's a lot of just unprecedented things going on with this settlement. So unfortunately, a lot of my answers to you are, it's unclear.
1: I'll take whatever hope I can get. Anna, thank you very much.
0: Thank you. Thanks for having me.
1: Anna Bauer is a senior editor at Lawfare and co-author of the recent article, The President Who Sued Himself.
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2: And I'm Brooke Gladstone. Big shakeups at CBS's 60 Minutes this week. On Thursday, CBS News editor-in-chief Barry Weiss named Nick Bilton, a former New York Times opinion columnist and documentarian who's never worked in traditional TV news, to run what is, for now, TV's most watched news magazine. Also this week, another bombshell. The network did not renew the contract of veteran 60 Minutes correspondent Sharon Alfonsi after 22 years on the job. Last December, she had prepared a report on the notorious prison in El Salvador, where the president was deporting people. The night before the segment was slated to air, Barry Weiss pulled the story.
5: Weiss told show leadership to pull the segment in part because there was no interview with the Trump administration. Angry with the decision, correspondent Sharon Alfonsi emailed her fellow 60 Minutes colleagues,
6: saying the story is factually correct and accusing CBS News editor-in-chief Barry Weiss of pulling it for political reasons.
2: And she's not the first 60 Minutes lifer to rebel against Weiss. In April 2025, longtime executive producer Bill Owens resigned, saying it was no longer possible to run the show with journalistic independence. Last week, CBS's star anchor Anderson Cooper quit the network, ending his final broadcast with a subtle jab.
7: I think the independence of 60 Minutes has been critical, and I think the trust it has with viewers is critical to the success of 60 Minutes. So yeah, for the last time, I'm Anderson Cooper.
2: And something else happened, far less covered, but no less important.
8: May 22nd marks the end of CBS on the radio. Over its nearly 100 years, CBS has helped define the sound of America.
9: This is Edward Murrow speaking from Vienna. It's now nearly 2:30 in the morning, and Herr Hitler has not yet arrived.
2: CBS Radio launched the career of the legendary news anchor Edward R. Murrow and helped shape the format of broadcast news. But in late March, Barry Weiss and President Tom Zabrowski issued a memo declaring that CBS Radio would be tossed into history's dustbin.
10: CBS News says the change is coming as the world moves on to digital sources and podcasts.
2: Weiss and Zabrowski wrote that, quote, CBS News Radio served as the foundation for everything we have built since 1927. But if true, it was kind of an accident. Writing in the Columbia Journalism Review, historian A. Brad Schwartz, author of Broadcast Hysteria and a forthcoming biography of Edward R. Murrow, recounts the remarkable tale of history's first on-the-spot breaking news broadcast that entirely changed the trajectory of CBS News, and yet is largely lost to memory. Brad, welcome to the show.
11: Thank you for having me.
2: What's the real story?
11: Well, for one thing, the company that we now know as CBS, the Columbia Broadcasting System, didn't have anything like a news division or a news organization when it started broadcasting in 1927. It goes on the air about a year after the national broadcasting company, NBC.
2: Its arch rival, it's the unreachable star.
11: Absolutely, because it has the backing of the Radio Corporation of America. It has the blessing of the U.S. government. It is intended to be essentially the American version of the BBC, structured differently, but starts in a very similar way. Whereas CBS is this upstart company. It's formed by a stock promoter and a talent agent, concert manager, who are really trying to compete with NBC in terms of entertainment. So you see, that's what they're promoting from 1927 and struggling. Early reviews of the first performances don't make you want to tune in again.
2: You quote one reviewer in your piece saying that its three-hour premiere declined in quality with astounding speed and that no one not paid to listen could have survived it.
11: That's right. And I left out the fact that they were, I believe, at least 15 minutes late getting on the air in the first place because there were storms and there were technical difficulties and they were in a studio that didn't have clocks. But back in those days, broadcast journalism, as we think about it today, certainly didn't exist. You would have people reading bulletins off the newswire, or literally just they'd buy a newspaper and read the text on the air.
2: And in fact, CBS executes a great leap ahead of NBC. What happened was there was a prison fire in 1930 in Columbus, Ohio. The prison had a broadcasting facility right near where the cells were burning.
11: So this prison, by the time of the prison fire in 1930, is almost 100 years old. But it had held Confederate prisoners of war during the Civil War. It's a very old facility near downtown Columbus. And during what appears to have been an escape attempt, a couple of inmates would later confess to setting an incendiary device in a cell block that was unoccupied, but was next to an occupied and overcrowded cell block.
2: And just to be clear, these prisoners who were trying to escape, they set up this incendiary device in this abandoned building in order to create a distraction, right?
11: Correct.
2: But they got the timing wrong. They set it so that everyone would be at dinner, but it didn't actually catch fire until they were all back in their cells, locked individually. There wasn't any automatic unlock.
11: Exactly. These cells, which would contain probably three or four inmates, are individually locked. So yes, these inmates hoping to create a diversion so they can escape during dinner. By the time the fire catches, everybody's locked up.
2: The untold story here, perhaps even more than the first time a live unplanned event was broadcast, was the broadcaster, Otto Gardner, a prisoner who fellow inmates knew as the Deacon. Tell me about him.
11: Otto Gardner was originally from Virginia. He's African American and he comes north to Ohio at some point. This is, of course, the period of the Great Migration. He's living in Youngstown in 1917 when he murders his wife and her sister-in-law, shoots them both on a crowded streetcar in front of a lot of witnesses. So he's convicted of first-degree murder, pleads guilty, is sent to the Ohio Penitentiary in 1918. And it appears that he experiences a religious conversion within the prison. He at some point obtained a degree from the Moody Bible Institute. I'm fairly certain by correspondence, because they, even in the 20s, had radio correspondence courses. The Moody had its own radio station, and a lot of prisoners in the Ohio penitentiary had radio sets in their cells, like crystal receivers. By 1929, 1930, he is known within the prison as the deacon because of his religious degree, but also because he is working as the secretary of the Protestant chapel in the prison, which is in a building that's located right next to the cell blocks that are going to burn in April 1930. And one of his duties in the Protestant chapel is managing a radio station that WAIU, the CBS affiliate in Columbus, installed there to broadcast musical performances by the prisoners. And this was a regular program that began in early 1929, was quite popular regionally, apparently.
2: People all over were tuning in to hear these prisoner performers.
11: One duo in particular, there was an inmate, Harry Dawson, I believe, who wrote a song, "I'm Just a Black Sheep," and it became sort of a regional hit.
2: And we can't find it.
11: Neither could I. I'm sorry. But he and his partner were sort of known as the black sheep. People would write mail to the prison. When you look at the newspaper coverage, you see indications of, like, you know, if you like this performance, like, write to the governor. You know, these were popular broadcasts. And it appears that because Gardner was the secretary of the Protestant chapel, he was responsible for managing what they referred to as the radio station. And he almost certainly did some broadcasting as well. He was acting as an announcer in some capacity on at least a few of these programs. So when the fire breaks out, not only do they have broadcasting facilities, but they have prisoners, and one in particular, who have microphone experience, which makes a big difference when you're covering an event like this.
2: You said that he knew the difference between addressing an in-person audience and addressing a radio audience.
11: Yeah, that's a big factor that I think is going to make this broadcast as impactful as it was, because the craft of broadcasting that is developing in the 1930s, you know, particularly politicians are still orating. They're still talking as if to a full lecture hall. But you see people like FDR, you see people like Edward R. Murrow. They're the ones who understand that this is a conversation. You are addressing a singular imagined spectator, not a theater full of people.
2: But this is before Murrow's big moment and Roosevelt's. This was April 21st, 1930. The fire breaks out. Describe what transpired after it started.
11: You know, it's iron bars and stone walls, so it's essentially like being inside a brick oven. When they eventually were able to clear the burned building, they found men with their heads in the toilet trying to get away from the heat, but it's the heat and the smoke that overcome you before the fire. But once people smell the smoke and the cry of fire goes out, you know, the first concern of the prison officials and the warden in particular is to avoid a prison break. They show much less concern for the lives of the people inside the burned building. So while the warden and most of the guards are trying to secure the complex and bring the National Guard in, a few prison guards, but mainly other prisoners, are unlocking the cells, are breaking the locks off with hammers, are doing whatever they can to get each individual door open and get their fellow prisoners out. And so there was some saving done by the prison officials, but certainly the inmates who survived this and left accounts, like Chester Himes, who became the famous novelist and wrote a story and later a novel about this, he marvels at how the people who are considered to be the worst of the worst, right, convicted of murder and every crime in the book, are risking their own lives to save their fellow prisoners.
2: How did WAIU, that local CBS Columbus radio station, get the eyewitness account of the fires? I mean, technically, how did they pull it off?
11: Well, because WAIU is located on an upper floor of the only skyscraper at that time in Columbus, what is now the Levesque Tower, they can see the smoke coming up from the prison, which is right near downtown. So they actually break the news locally while they send someone over, their station manager, Fred Palmer, to the prison. Within an hour or two of the breaking of the news, they have Palmer reporting in by telephone. He can tell an announcer on the other end of the line what he's seeing, and then the announcer can repeat what he's saying over the air, which is, again, about as close as you could get given the technical constraints. But once Palmer is able to get inside the prison about a couple hours after the fire has started, and he gets to the chapel and he sees that the radio facilities have survived and are in working order, they are able to patch in, certainly using a phone line, with the WAIU transmitter. So now they're broadcasting locally direct from the scene of the disaster. Meanwhile, the WAIU officials are getting on the phone with CBS in New York saying, we have something. Can you clear your schedule? This requires getting long distance phone lines. The fire breaks out around 5:30 p.m. By 11:15, the Columbia Broadcasting System in New York is ready to take this local broadcast from Columbus and send it out to 72 affiliates nationally who, you know, if you're listening to your radio at that hour, you have no idea what you're about to hear, right? But, you know, certainly in the local Columbus coverage area, there are reports that people thought this might be some sort of drama. They thought it might be, you know, a skit, because this is just such a new type of reporting that people didn't quite know how to take it.
2: And Fred Palmer has this set up now, and who does he put on the air to speak to the nation?
11: Deacon Gardner. He's not identified by name in the broadcast. He's identified by number, convict X46812. So that's what is in all the newspapers the next day. It's difficult to know exactly why Palmer did this, because accounts get very sketchy in that period between the fire and when they actually go on air. But they seem to have wanted a prisoner's perspective. And of course, we know Gardner was very eloquent. We know he was experienced with the microphone. We don't have a recording. The newspaper accounts conflict in some details. I think it's likely Palmer came on as the announcer and then handed it over to convict X46812. But what is very clear from all the accounts is that the voice everybody remembered was Gardner's.
2: So 322 prisoners died in the fire, the deadliest prison disaster in U.S. history. Deacon Gardner was at the microphone delivering the first breaking news report in CBS history. Tell me what we know about Gardner's use of the mic.
11: What's remarkable when you look at the press accounts is that the structure of what he's saying is so similar to a report that you would hear later from Murrow in World War II during the London Blitz, for example.
12: I'm standing on a rooftop looking out over London. At the moment, everything is quiet.
11: Gardner starts by describing what he's seeing because he's in the chapel building, which has windows. It's right next to the scene of the fire. He starts with the objective information, when the fire started, how it spread, what the estimated death toll was at that time, where the main loss of life was on the top floors, paints this word picture of what the prison looks like. Again, I'm reminded of Murrow, particularly when he's reporting from Vienna after the Nazis march in 1938.
13: It's now nearly 2:30 in the morning, and Herr Hitler has not yet arrived. No one seems to know just when he will get here, but most people expect him sometime after 10 o'clock tomorrow morning. It's, of course, obvious after one glance at Vienna that a tremendous reception is being prepared.
11: Like all the radio reporters who were operating from Nazi-occupied countries at that time, he has to pick his words carefully because the Nazis control the microphone. So he can speak more frankly from Britain than he can from Germany. And there are things he doesn't say in that moment that he says later. And the same thing is going on here. Whereas Gardner knows he is on the air at the pleasure of the prison officials. So we know from other sources that there is a great deal of unrest in the prison. Apparently attempts at escape or rumblings of what might become a riot. This would proceed over the succeeding days. But in the moment, Gardner is emphasizing that nobody's trying to escape. Everybody's well behaved. The nurses don't feel that they're in danger. The press accounts, there's some conflict in who said what. But the one thing all the newspaper accounts that reported on this, from the New York Times to papers in Canada, what they agree on is that more than once, Gardner referred to his fellow prisoners as brothers, specifically in the context of talking about how they saved each other. And so he makes this comment, after seeing the things they did and the bravery of them, I am glad and proud to call them brothers. And because it shows up in all these news reports, you can tell that's the thing that really landed with the audience.
2: Yeah, the Kansas City Star declared that, quote, radio for the first time in history gave millions of listeners eyewitness accounts of a catastrophe at the time of its happening. The Kentucky Post called Gardner a radio hero for his intensely dramatic account. And the Chicago Defender reported that Gardner startled America thanks to his vivid and amazing description.
11: I can't help comparing it to Murrow's reports during the Blitz specifically, because so much of the content of those reports is about the character of the people that he's seeing, in this case, the British.
12: I saw many flags flying from staffs. No one ordered these people to put out the flags. They simply feel like flying a Union Jack above their roofs. No one told them to do it, and no flag up there was white.
11: It's sort of making an argument to American listeners that they can take what a lot of people outside of Great Britain thought they couldn't, the Blitz, right? And Gardner is doing the same thing. He is looking at these prisoners, seen as the worst of the worst, the cast-offs from society. He's commenting on the brotherhood, the sense of solidarity that they demonstrated in risking their lives to save each other. And that's really remarkable.
2: Coming up, we delve deeper into the evolution of CBS News after the fire, and the Deacons set the stage for Edward R. Murrow, and pick through the embers of network news today.
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2: And I'm Brooke Gladstone. Continuing with historian A. Brad Schwartz, we shift our focus from the stunning impact of a horrific prison fire on broadcast news to the internal workings at CBS. Apparently, owner William Paley was known for taking credit when, in fact, credit was not due.
11: Yes, his memoir that came out in the 1970s, so the title is As It Happened, but the joke was it should be As It Didn't Happen. So at the time of the prison fire in April 1930, he's 28 years old. He had acquired control of the CBS network about a year and a half earlier, right around the time he turns 27. So he didn't found the network, even though he identified himself as the founder in later years. But he had bought this failing company that had never turned a profit. He comes in from a family business in Philadelphia, successful cigar company founded and run by his father and uncle. He's in charge of the advertising for that concern and sees in the mid to late 20s what an amazing advertising medium this new thing called radio is, how great it is at selling. So in the moment, he's very conservative in the sense that he doesn't want to risk what he has. He's slow to see the promise in television, even though he would claim differently. And the same is true with news. Even when he has sort of this minor phenomenon on his hands with this prison fire broadcast, he's still reluctant to capitalize on it, as best we can tell.
2: Although ultimately, Paley sends Gardner a $500 check and a thank you note, presumably to allow CBS to take credit for what the local station had done.
11: Yes, exactly. So this is really one of the only reasons we know Gardner's name, because he's only identified on air and in the initial news coverage as convict X46812. But then within a day, it goes out on the Associated Press and the other news wires that the president of CBS, William S. Paley, is sending this Otto U. Gardner a check and a thank you note commending him for this historic broadcast that he's made. Paley, one of his first actions when he took over CBS around about 1929, retained the services of Edward Bernays, who is the inventor of public relations, who was a propagandist during the First World War.
2: And incidentally, the nephew of Sigmund Freud, who really wasn't crazy about his nephew.
11: Yeah, but Bernays was a big believer in what he called created news. And there's other examples of him in this 29-30 period ginning up stories that turn out not to be true. But the whole idea that if you can get the press to report on your company, that's better than buying advertising because it's cheaper and people regard that with less skepticism because it's not an advertisement, it's a news story. So the idea of sending Gardner a $500 check gets CBS in newspapers around the country and keeps the story alive literally for weeks.
2: And it demonstrates specifically that the public really wants up-to-the-minute news.
11: Somebody who works at the public relations firm of Edward Bernays, who used to work at the New York Times, whose name was Edward Clauber. He had an editor at the Times, someone who really internalized and believed in the principles of journalism, specifically as practiced at the Times. Now he's working in public relations, and he's making an argument to Paley that this broadcast demonstrates that there is a public demand for news delivered in this way over the air that will be filled by someone, because Paley is reluctant. Newspapers at this time are still the dominant news medium in the United States. Broadcasting depends on them, not just for news content, because newspapers are doing the reporting, but radio also depends on the press for advertising, because radio listings in the newspapers, that's the only way people are going to know what's on the air. And Paley fears, as would turn out to be the case in later years, that the more radio becomes a competitor to newspapers in terms of delivering original reporting, there's going to be friction between radio and the press. That would break out in the 33-34, what they call the press-radio war. But in this moment, Ed Clauber is urging Paley to move forward. Within 4 months of this broadcast, Paley has hired Ed Clauber to be an executive vice president, basically putting him in charge of news. By the end of that year, Clauber has hired Paul White, who is a wire service man from way back, and the two of them really start to build the news division, what we now know as CBS News. It's not its own sort of journalistic organization for a few more years. Mm-hmm. You know, they refer to it as like public affairs and special events. In 1935, when Ed Clauber hires a young man in his mid to late 20s, claiming to be in his early 30s, named Edward R. Murrow, he joins this special events division. Not as a journalist, he has no reporting background, he's never worked on a newspaper, but he is booking speakers for the CBS network in this organization where he's surrounded by all of these news people. He then credits Ed Clauber above everyone else for establishing the ethic, the integrity, the standards of CBS News.
2: Getting back to the fire, CBS had started promoting itself as the news network. But as you wrote, Gardner became a footnote, misremembered, if remembered at all. Paley's memoirs falsely describe an inmate who seized the microphone and began broadcasting the roar of the flames and the screams of the dying. What happened to Gardner?
11: Well, he's transferred to the less secure prison farm facility, as a lot of prisoners were, to relieve overcrowding. Because of the reforms, I think, that take place in the years after the fire, even though he has a life sentence, he's paroled in 1947.
2: He stays in prison for 17 more years after the fire, though, right?
11: Correct. And then once he gets out, by now he is an ordained minister. So he continues to do this ministry to the incarcerated. One of the black newspapers in Ohio, the Ohio State News, catches up with him 2 years after his release. This would be now in 49. And it's the only news source that I've been able to find in the years after the fire, recognizing him as this, I mean, he's referred to in the headline as the hero of the Ohio Penn Fire, talking about the broadcasting that he did and then interviewing him, saying that he's turned his life around. Again, he doesn't talk much, if at all, about his own experience in the fire. He's putting the focus back on ministry toward the incarcerated and doing what he can to improve the lives of his brothers, as he called them, still behind bars. At the time of his death in 1967, he's buried in the same cemetery in Columbus where the unclaimed bodies were interred after the 1930 fire.
2: You say that the early years of CBS is just a black hole because CBS either doesn't care to preserve its history, or maybe it wants to make sure that some people don't see parts of its history. With CBS News Radio being shut down and the entire team being laid off, are you worried about the archives that will just lose more of this history, or how much history is there left to lose?
11: Well, the paper history of CBS's early years, as far as anybody has been able to determine, was destroyed probably sometime in the 1980s. The Library of Congress is specifically concerned with preserving the audio history because radio, one of the things that makes scholarship about broadcasting so important is that, especially in the 20th century, radio was the soundtrack of American life. And so much went on the air without being recorded. I mean, we're talking about the national network level. If you get down to local radio, college radio, I mean, just, you know, so much is gone. But you do have, if you're talking about a network like CBS, interviews with newsmakers of all kinds, just the work of all these journalists for decades by this point. CBS never cooperated, as far as I'm aware, with making the archived audio available at a facility like the Library of Congress. I do know that there is a great deal of concern about what will happen to the record of all of that work, because for scholarship and just for the interest of the general public in what the 20th and early 21st century sounded like, that would be an irreparable and immeasurable loss.
2: You say that CBS's new leaders invoke Murrow's legacy without seeming to understand what created it. What do you mean?
11: Well, there is, especially at CBS, throughout broadcasting writ large, a tendency to look back to those days to refer to Murrow with words like integrity and standards and all of those things that are true but become cliched and lose their meaning the more times we use them. From having lived vicariously through much of his career by this point, I'm struck by how in those early days when he and CBS are first breaking through in the late 1930s, with these broadcasts from Europe, the Anschluss in 1938, the Munich crisis later that year leading up to the start of World War II, one of the things that audiences and critics are responding to is that they know that even if the text of the reports that Murrow is giving are objective, the way he is communicating the information, the details he is focusing on, communicate an editorial comment on what he's witnessing. He is perceived as being opposed to the Nazi government at a time when NBC, because it was older, because it had longstanding relationships with European governments, including Germany, before the Nazis, there was a perception that their commentators were moderating what they were saying.
2: Pulling their punches.
11: Exactly, in order to maintain access. Murrow and CBS, because of who Murrow was and what his beliefs were, but also because this is the young upstart company, can be seen as more critical. And so there is a reservoir of trust that's built up, and particularly going through the war years, because people are in the United States, experiencing World War II on the home front through the radio, primarily through CBS in large part. They know that Murrow was in Vienna in 1938.
15: They lift the right arm a little higher here than in Berlin. And the Heil Hitler is said a little more loudly.
11: They know he was in London in 1940 as the bombs were coming down.
16: Far away in the distance, I can see just that faint, red, angry snap of anti-aircraft bursts against the steel blue sky.
11: That he is at Buchenwald in 1945, bringing one of the first word pictures people have of the conditions in the Nazi concentration camps.
17: Men crowded around, tried to lift me to their shoulders. They were too weak. Many of them could not get out of bed. I was told that this building had once stabled 80 horses. There were 1,200 men in it, five to a bunk. The stink was beyond all description.
11: People know him. They know what his values are. They know that he is always first and foremost concerned with the preservation and promotion of democracy around the world, but especially in the United States. He wrangles with CBS leadership throughout the war about how much he is able to communicate those beliefs, how directly he is able to say what he really feels.
2: And we all know he ran into problems in his coverage of McCarthy in the 50s. I want to know about your observation that CBS's new leaders invoke his legacy without seeming to understand what created it. What is it you're seeing at CBS today?
11: Murrow's viewpoint was no one can escape their background, their experience, their reading, their education. All you can do is sort of be upfront about where you're coming from, tell the audience what you've seen, and let them take it or leave it. But I see increasingly, especially at CBS, but I would say throughout broadcast journalism, this invocation of Murrow as the patron saint of broadcast journalism in the United States without recognizing that he came from a values-based position where he was an advocate for democratic values as he understood them.
2: Brad, thank you very much.
11: Thank you.
2: A. Brad Schwartz is a historian currently working on a biography of Edward R. Murrow.

0: destruction.
1: That's it for this week's show. 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Travis Mannin is our video producer.
2: Our technical director is Jennifer Munson, with engineering from Jared Paul. Eloise Blondio is our senior producer, and our executive producer is Katya Rogers. On the Media is produced by WNYC. I'm Brooke Gladstone.
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Well, howdy, music lovers of planet Earth, and welcome to Mountain Stage, live performance radio from the mountain state of West Virginia. I'm David Mayfield, and we are here at the Culture Center Theater in Charleston, West Virginia. We're so glad to have you here with us and out there in Radio Land. You'll be glad you joined us because today we are showcasing some of the best in modern roots and folk music for you here on the Mountain Stage. In just a bit, we're going to hear a journeyman of folk, blues, and acoustic music, and he's got a brand new Oscar award. To his credit, we're so happy to welcome back Chris Smither. And in our next hour, we'll welcome one of the most enchanting voices in modern songwriting. She's back with her first new album in 3 years. Joan Shelley is here. And still to come in this hour, a duo whose wide-ranging style is matched by their emotional depth. Hudost is with us for the first time. And in just a little bit, a sturdily woven thread of the quilt that is American roots music. Back here to West Virginia from New York, once again, we are happy to welcome our good friends in Yarn. But to start things out, we have Calvin Arsenia, a singer, songwriter, and harpist from Kansas City, Missouri, whose work is a blend of folk, pop, and R&B, all built around the unusual pairing of soulful vocals and classical harp. Calvin is a very busy man, performing at festivals and venues across the country and contributing music to film and multimedia projects. He's also the founder and director of Greenwood Social Hall, a performance space in Kansas City. And he also co-hosts the podcast We Were Christian Kids. And his recent projects include a book of poems and short stories titled Every Good Boy Does Fine, as well as the live album It Was Only a Dream. Making his Mountain Stage debut, please welcome Calvin Arsenia.

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As you said, I'm from Kansas City, Kansas City, Missouri. The good side. So Kansas City is divided by a state line, but we are right smack dab in the middle of America. So shout out to anybody else who's from the middle of nowhere. No, I'm just kidding. I love Kansas City so much. And I try to let people know that we're famous for jazz music, and we're famous for barbecue. And I like to think that we're famous for our skies, because we don't have an ocean and we don't have mountains, but we have lots and lots of sky. But several years ago, I was on tour in Europe, and most European cities are close to the water. And I was inspired to write this next song.

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I can't stop thinking about you. I don't know

But if we are in love, and love does exist, then we should take every opportunity to celebrate it as loudly and as widely as possible, because it is such a rare and beautiful thing.

His latest album is Paradise, and be sure to look for his book of poems and short stories called Every Good Boy Does Fine. Give it up one more time for Calvin Arsenia. All right, it's time to welcome our friend Holly Forbes to do a number for us. That's right, along with the Mountain Stage Band. Holly has joined us as a backing vocalist recently, and she's best known for her remarkable 2021 run on the NBC show The Voice. And she's a favorite of anyone who hears her. She'll be joined by the Mountain Stage Band. That's Ron Soule, the leader of the band, on acoustic guitar. Michael Lipton on electric guitar. Bob Thompson is at the piano. Steve Hill is on the bass. And Ahmed Solomon is the man with the seat keeping the beat. Holly has chosen a beautiful Patty Griffin song for you, Up to the Mountain. Please welcome to the Mountain Stage, Holly Forbes.

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1: 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Up next, we have a band that built their reputation the old-fashioned way, one show at a time. Growing out of a long-running Monday night residency at Kenny's Castaways in New York's Greenwich Village, since then they've released a steady run of albums, played well over 1,000 shows, and built a devoted following simply known as the Yarmy. With a sound that blends country storytelling, roots rock, and modern Americana, they've shared stages with everyone from Dwight Yoakam and Alison Krauss to Railroad Earth and Leon Russell, and have appeared on the Grammy ballot 4 times. Their latest album, Saturday Night Sermon, is a set of songs that lean into reflection, resilience, and life on the road. Please welcome back to the Mountain Stage our good friends, Yarn.
2: Thank you, David. That's big and strong, David Mayfield, right there. It's so good to be back. It's been 12 years since we played this show, and just what an honor to do it. And it's good to see Larry's here as well. And let's have some fun.

Well, thank you. Well, I snagged Holly Forbes downstairs about 45 minutes ago. She was walking down the stairs off stage from her sound check. And I said, will you learn a couple harmonies of our brand new songs that we just released? And she said, hell yeah, I'm up for the challenge. So our new record is called Saturday Night Sermon, and it's an antidote for the negativity and the division and the, just the otherwise sour attitude that we're dealing with out here in the world and on that horrible thing called social media. So we made a pretty positive record, and it's not contrived. It's from the heart, and it's genuine, and I hope you all dig it. Here's a simple little song about a guy who is chasing a girl who's out of his league, but it's just a metaphor for anything in life. Anything worth having is a long shot.

0: Holly Ford.
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2: What a gift. Music is a healing, folks, and thanks for being a part of it. I tell every audience now how grateful I am. I spent about a decade, like, self-pity and probably no gratitude at all, which is a horrible way to live. It's not a happy way to live, but I'm finding it. My wife is teaching it to me, and every day we just try a little harder to be that way. And this song is kind of about, it's a hippie song. You know, I should be wearing tie-dye from head to toe right now. Just let the universe surrender to it. Love everyone. 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Be grateful. 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

0: Thank you so much.
1: Yarn, everybody. Their latest album, Saturday Night Sermon, is available wherever you get your music. And they have their own music festival, everybody, called Yarnival. And it's in its sixth year. That's in Martinsville, Virginia, on October 8th, 9th, and 10th. That's going to feature three nights of yarn and other great musical guests, North Mississippi All-Stars. Look for that. 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
1: 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Next up on Mountain Stage, we have a duo made up of partners Moksha Summer and Jamal Wade Hines called Who Dost? Hey, that's right. But wait, there's more. Together they blend folk traditions with influences from the Middle East and Eastern Europe, often combining multiple languages and styles. They met at a Rumi festival in North Carolina and have since become parents, activists, and longtime collaborators. They have shared stages with the likes of Ani DeFranco, Philip Glass, Nico Case, and John Anderson. Their albums have been well received all over America and Canada, and their song Rise Together earned an independent music award in the social action song category. Their latest album, The Monkey in the Crown, continues their style of global folk with themes of healing, transformation, and spiritual connection. Please welcome, making their Mountain Stage debut, Who Dost?
3: Hey, everybody. We're really grateful to be here.

All right, you all saw the incredible Calvin earlier. We get to have him join us as a special guest on this song that we're doing. And just to give you he's our buddy, and he's, can we give another whoop whoop? He's beautiful inside and out. And this song that we're going to do, these are the words of the Persian poet Rumi from the 13th century. This is the song of the reed in the reed bed and how it is pushed by the wind and broken. Its hollow is exposed to the wind. And as the wind passes through that broken reed, this wailing sound comes out. Now someone hears that sound and goes and plucks the reed and transforms it into a flute so it can sing its desire to return to the source instead of crying it.

0: 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We are Hudos.
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2: Their latest album, The Monkey in the Crown, is available wherever you get your music. 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Well, we'd like to say a special hello to you right now if you're listening over KXCV in Maryville, Missouri, or over WUMB in Boston, Massachusetts. We're glad to have you listening, and we hope you can join us next week when Kathy Matea will be back to welcome the Paul Thorne Band, Ray Benson, Sonny Sweeney, and Andy Friedman. 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

Well, hello again, music lovers of planet Earth, and welcome to the second hour of Mountain Stage. I'm David Mayfield, and I'm thrilled that you joined us. We are here in beautiful Charleston, West Virginia, at the Culture Center Theater, and we're glad to have you listening out there on the radio. What a great hour of music we have planned for you. In just a bit, we're going to hear from one of our absolute favorites, who's been coming to see us here at Mountain Stage since 1989. Singer, songwriter, guitarist, actor, Chris Smither is here. Originally from Louisville, Kentucky, now based in Michigan, Joan Shelley is a songwriter whose work moves with quiet precision. Rooted in traditional folk forms, shaped by a steady, unhurried sense of time. Over the past decade, she's built a distinctive catalog of songs that draw from Appalachian folk as well as Irish and British traditions. She's recorded with Jeff Tweedy and worked closely with artists like Bonnie Prince Billy and Bill Callahan while touring widely in the U.S. and abroad. Her most recent album, Real Warmth, was recorded in Toronto and features musicians from the Toronto music scene, and it's a beautiful album. Please welcome back to the Mountain Stage, Joan Shelley.

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so much. I want to bring out a friend, a fellow Kentuckian, and a wonderful songwriter, Grace Rogers. Welcome her to the harmonizing stage. From Moorhead, Kentucky, the better accent. We're going to do one called Jenny Come In. It's got to have three parts because there's a love relationship and there's also this ghost, and the theory that I had when I wrote it was the need for another person to live with you in the house. You know, it's like a, if you're not alone, you won't hear all the ghosts in that house and in your life and in your head. But I wrote it in one sitting, so I thought maybe, and I was living in a very old house at the time, so maybe this is it. Maybe this is the ghost. It's called Jenny Come In.

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I think last time I was here, don't catch me on this, but it was winter time, and I felt like this was the most special little, it's kind of got a Christmas tree vibe, I think. Little ornament that we're all sitting in together. It feels great. Thank you for coming. We're very lucky. Back home is my 4-year-old daughter, and I dedicate this to her and my husband, who usually plays guitar with me but can't because he's with my 4-year-old daughter. It's called Field Guide to Wildlife.

0: Got Philip Parker on the cello. 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And Will Thomas on the drums.
1: Oh, yeah.
0: We've been enjoying playing these shows together, and this particular one on the album is kind of a bigger song. You know, you get in the studio and you have lots of fun and you think, I'm going to be like everybody I love. I'm going to... And then you get on the stage and like, what do I actually do? It's much smaller and in its own way. I think it's cooler, but this one is dedicated to the crumbling and the building back up of everything right now. It's called Here in the High and Low.

Thank you so much. We have one more song. This has been really fun. Such a good night. Chris Smithers is like one of my favorite of all time. So I'm so excited.

Her latest album, Real Warmth, is available on No Quarter Records. Give it up one more time for Joan Shelley. Alrighty, it's time for my favorite part of the show, when we roll the grand piano down into the spotlight and we feature our piano man, Bob Thompson. Bob's gonna play Things Are Getting Better by the late, great Cannonball Adderley. Welcome to the Mountain Stage, Bob Thompson.

You can find his music at colortones.com. That was Bob Thompson. 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

0: 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Our final performer is a songwriter's songwriter's songwriter. Born in Miami and raised in New Orleans, Chris Smither has been writing and performing his singular brand of blues-infused storytelling for six decades. With a driving finger-picked groove anchored by the steady rhythm of his tapping feet. His songs often sit somewhere between reflection and revelation, rhythmic and deeply human. Over the years, his work has been covered by lots of folks, including Love You Like a Man, recorded by Bonnie Raitt. And he recently appeared in the short film The Singers, which won the Academy Award for Best Live Action Short Film. His latest album, that's right. His latest album, All About the Bones, is his 20th album and is available wherever you get your music. Please welcome back to the Mountain Stage, Chris Smither.
1: One thing I learned about winning an Oscar, it's very tough to write a song about it. It's really hard to rhyme Oscar. Closest I've come is Boxcar. Sometimes it's just hard to write songs, period. And you learn all these little tricks to get yourself started. And one of mine is to just go in my music room and promise myself I'm not coming out until something's finished. Doesn't have to be good. It just has to be finished. So the easiest thing to do is just start off with some sort of standard blues lick. Get a little melody going. And then just start spouting out all the crap that's been building up for weeks and weeks. And you can usually, I mean, if you can't come up with some miserable little blues in a couple of hours, there's something wrong with the way you were raised, you know. It's just incredible. Then you have to throw it away because it's usually terrible. Terrible song, but once in a while one comes along and you think, well, that's all right. You know, and that's exactly how this song happened. Remember, you just got to start with something really standard, you know, something you've heard 1,000 times, you know.

Thank you. Listen, you know, when I was growing up in New Orleans, my next door neighbor was a man named Boudreau. I'm sure that comes as a big shock to everybody. Boudreau was from Thibodeau, Louisiana, which is right in the heart of the Cajun country, out with, in the bayous. I never knew his first name. Nobody ever called him anything but Boudreau. His wife called him Boudreau. That was it. But I was thinking about him when I was trying to write some songs for this last project. And I just started running with it, you know. Boudreau from Thibodeau is the only part of it that's true. I made up the rest of it. But it's true to the spirit of the region, you know. And if you've never visited the Bayou country, you know, you should run down there just to eat, if for nothing else. You know?

This one's always been, you know, a puzzle to me, this song. You know, I thought I was just writing a simple little song. And it came out on a record, and about a year and a half later, I got a letter from a man in Madras, India, who complimented me profusely on how well I had adapted various elements of a certain raga and put them and put them into this song. And he went on in great detail about certain elements, and he would end each little paragraph by saying, "But I don't need to tell you this. Obviously, you're well versed in Indian music." And I've always felt guilty that I didn't know what on earth he was talking about. Now I feel better. I've never told anybody that story.

Thank you. Well, you know, this last batch of songs wasn't the easiest one in the world to write. Well, they never, I would never call them easy, any of them, but this one I told my producer, Goody, David Goodrich, I said, I'd be ready by June. So he said, okay, I'll book some studio time. And June rolled around and I had one song. He calls me up, he says, Chris? I said, yeah. He says, you getting worried? I said, yes. He said, me too. And so he came up, and you know, we've been working together for 30 years, and it's turned into one of those relationships that you sort of can't do without, you know. It feels like a part of you. And it's really, it's pretty wonderful, because he just walks in the room and everything changes, you know. Make sure you find somebody like that. But sure enough, you know, it happened all over. It's happened before, and it happened this time. He walked in and picked up a guitar. I picked up a guitar. Things started happening, and within 3 days, we had a whole framework. And then he says, I got this little guitar thing that I've been fooling around with. It sounds very Smithers-esque to me. And I said, well, let me hear it. So he starts playing it, and I said, oh, I do like that. And I picked up a guitar and started working with him. And after, you know, 15 minutes or so, I had a pretty good grip on a version of what he was doing. He says, okay, you got it. Now, go write something. Which is, that was the problem in the first place, you know. So I just sort of looked at him, and he looked back at me, and he said, go on. He says, you can do it. I still believe in you. So here's the song, and it's called Still Believe in You.

Chris Smither, ladies and gentlemen. His latest album, All About the Bones, is available wherever you get your music. Keep it going for Joan Shelley. And Hudost. And Yarn. And Calvin Arsenia. And how about a big hand for our wonderful audience here in Charleston, West Virginia? Thank you guys so much for supporting live music. And thanks, as always, to everybody out there listening on the radio, because without you, well, there'd be no Mountain Stage, and that would make me sad. I hope you'll be back next week when Kathy Matea will be here to welcome the Paul Thorne Band, Ray Benson, Sonny Sweeney, and Andy Friedman. Mountain Stage is produced by Larry Gross and Adam Harris. Senior producer is Jeff Shirley. Associate producers are John Ingram and Mallory Richards. We're engineered by Patrick Stevens, Richie Collins, Jay Lipschitz, and Greg McGowan. Production assistance by Michael Lipton, Lance Schrader, Chris Mead, Don London, Kelly Lassiter, Jen Brown, Lillian Jackson, Sophie Alexander, Kaylin Cole Frazier, Tony Patterson, and Fontaine Allen. 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Lodging is provided by the Marriott Town Center Hotel, centrally located for the business and pleasure traveler in downtown Charleston, West Virginia. Mountain Stage was founded by Andy Ridenour, Francis Fisher, and Larry Gross. Why don't you go out and hear some live music wherever you are just as soon as you can? You've been listening to Mountain Stage, live performance radio from the Mountain State of West Virginia.

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1: Hello, I'm Neil Kirksall.
2: And I'm Chris Howden. Coming up on As It Happens.
1: Ceasefire storm. In a flurry of updates today, Iran reportedly threatened to suspend peace talks over Israel's incursions into Lebanon. Benjamin Netanyahu and Donald Trump had a supposedly productive phone call. And the U.S. president vowed that fighting between Israel and Hezbollah would stop. A former State Department official helps us make sense of it all.
2: And untapped potential. In celebration of the 250th, a New York-based brewery sets out to recreate a beer recipe cooked up by founding father George Washington.
1: Those stories and more coming up for you on the Monday edition of As It Happens.

0: 50 years ago, alternative energy was the hot thing to be working on. So, what happened? 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
0: As you have heard and probably experienced, the price of oil has gone up significantly since late February when the U.S. attacked Iran. When oil has a crazy kind of rise, it makes other sources of energy look more attractive. We've had these inflection points before in U.S. history. Back in the 1970s, oil prices skyrocketed. So people started to innovate.
2: People were trying everything they could.
0: Cyrus Modi studies the history of science, technology, and innovation at Maastricht University in the Netherlands.
2: They were putting money into wind, solar, regular nuclear fission, biofuels, fuel cells, kind of you name it.
0: Modi says there was lots of research being done by oil companies, but also any company that could try to gin up some energy using whatever it had went for it.
2: So aerospace companies were getting into it. So Grumman, for instance, got into wind power. Some of the satellite companies got into solar power because they already had some expertise in that.
0: This is also the point where the modern solar panel, which until then had mostly been used up in space, really starts to have its moment. Dante LaRiccia is an energy historian studying at Yale.
3: Prior to the 1970s, government funding for solar technologies is a couple million dollars a year. Now, after the oil shock, you know, especially under President Carter, the government is starting to commit hundreds of millions of dollars a year.
0: LaRiccia says the government funded solar research and education. Congress passed a law providing tax credits for people who wanted to put solar panels on their homes. President Carter had 32 solar panels installed in the White House. Here he is speaking at the dedication ceremony in 1979.
4: No one can ever embargo the sun or interrupt its delivery to us.
0: President Carter said by the end of the 20th century, he wanted the country to derive 20% of its energy from the sun. So, what happened instead? Again, historian Dante LaRiccia.
3: There's this muddle of federal energy policy.
0: Jimmy Carter had been all in on renewables. His successor, Ronald Reagan, did away with that and even removed the solar panels Carter had installed in the White House. Essentially, the federal government couldn't pick a horse to back in the energy race. And then the price of oil fell.
3: It, in a sense, recommits the United States to oil. We come out of the 70s and by the mid-80s and late 80s pretty much back to our old ways.
0: There were some lessons that came out of this period. One is the idea that communities could create their own energy through things like solar co-ops.
3: This idea that communities can take control of, you know, their sort of, you know, energy autonomy. This is going to be something that's quite important.
0: This era also planted the seeds for renewable energy, which has grown dramatically in the U.S. In 2025, solar and wind energy generated 17% of electricity in this country. 20 years ago, it was under 1%. I'm Stephanie Hughes, and that's Marketplace Tech. This is APM.
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1: Given all of the back and forth today, Aaron David Miller, when the U.S. president says both parties have agreed to pull back, we're talking about Israel and Hezbollah. What do you make of that?
2: You know, I was born in Ohio, but I think the slogan for Missouri is the show me state. When it comes to Lebanon, Hezbollah and Israeli commitments, I think we need to actually see what we're really talking about. And I think it is not a comprehensive ceasefire. It may well be that the Israelis have agreed to stop their offensive operations in Nadahya, right in the southern suburbs of Beirut. But they intend, the prime minister, I think, just issued a social media post indicating that Israeli operations in southern Lebanon would begin, it would continue. So I think what's happened is, beginning on February 28th with the war, there is been a situation in which the Israelis do not want any linkage with what's going on between the U.S. and Iran. The Iranians, on the other hand, do want linkage. And I think the president, who claims that he's not in a hurry, realized that without negotiations, there's no prospect, even if they're indirect through mediators or on cell phones, there's no pathway out. So he picked up the phone and I think probably said to Netanyahu, you have to stop your offensive operations in the Beirut area. Now, the social media post that the president put out was said there will be no, quote unquote, troops going to Beirut. That was never the case. So we're going to have to wait and see whether or not the Israelis cease their operations in the Beirut area and whether or not Hezbollah stands down for the moment.
1: And he's still, Trump is still claiming that the talks with Iran are continuing, as he put it, at a rapid pace.
2: That's more Mark, I have to give the administration credit for this. They have managed the markets because both the financial markets and the oil markets seem to be somehow more relaxed when the president said a deal is around the corner, which he says repeatedly. Oil should not be in the 90s. It should be much higher.
1: If comments like that from the U.S. president are about signaling and trying to calm things down, you know, Benjamin Netanyahu is, as you know, heading into his first election since October 7th. How much do you think that is factoring in to what he is saying and doing in terms of Lebanon and in terms of Gaza, where, as our listeners may know, he recently directed his military to claim more than 70% of Palestinian territory?
2: I think he'll be navigating a very fine line between going back to either in Lebanon or in Gaza, something that would approach Trump's red line. Trump can afford a resumption of the war in Gaza. I think Netanyahu, on the other hand, needs to demonstrate, even though his policies in Lebanon are not succeeding, and in Gaza, Hamas remains the preeminent decision maker in the 30 or 40% of Gaza that they control. But I think Netanyahu understands that he cannot be reelected without demonstrating that he alone can manage Israel's most important relationship with the United States. Trump has enormous leverage between now and September or October, and there's no date yet set for the election. So I think he has to be extremely respectful of Trump's wishes here. And I'd include the third front, which is the West Bank, where the United States has essentially acquiesced, if not enabled, Israeli annexationist policies. But when it comes to Lebanon, if it's important to the Iranians and Trump sees it as a way to get out of this deal, he will lean on Netanyahu to stand down. And on Gaza, I think the Israelis will increase the tempo of their military operations against Hamas. They've already demonstrated that. You've had almost 1,000 Palestinians killed since the October 9th ceasefire. But I don't think Netanyahu can afford to mount a massive military operation along the lines that we witnessed in the 3 weeks after October 7th.
1: The next round of direct talks between Lebanon and Israel are set

0: Soul Coughing with Bus to Beelzebub.
1: We're going to take a short break now. When we return, we'll hear from a Vancouver man who says when he bought the highest priced FIFA tickets available, he was expecting to have the best view of the game. He won't.
0: And a lot to celebrate. 40 years after it was shot at a tailgate party outside a Judas Priest concert in Maryland, the documentary Heavy Metal Parking Lot remains an unlikely cult classic. And its creators tell us they're as surprised as anyone. Stay tuned. I'm Chris Howden.
1: And I'm Yilke Oksal.

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1: 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Good morning, and thank you for joining us for Morning Edition for this Tuesday, June 2nd. Also, day two of the WAMC On Air Fun Drive. With us at this moment, Bailey James, our engineer, back for more. Arriving shortly, our producer, Sagina Shrestha. Then, this morning, Ray Graff before Andrew Waite. And your weather forecast from News Channel 13 meteorologist Paul Caiano calling for a mix of sun and clouds. Highs in the mid-70s today. Mostly clear tonight, lows in the upper 40s and lower 50s. Sunny tomorrow, highs in the lower 80s. Morning Edition continues. Regional news at 5:31:30.
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0: 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I'm Amy Martinez.
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4: And I'm Steve Inskeep. The theater world gathers Sunday for the Tony Awards, and one of the nominees personifies endurance. Andre DeShields acted on and off Broadway for half a century before winning his first Tony Award in 2019 at the age of 73.
5: I am making good on my promise that I would come to New York and become someone you'd be proud to call your native son.
4: That was 2019 on CBS. This year, at age 80, Andre DeShields is nominated for another Tony Award for his role in Cats, the Jellicle Bull.

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0: 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It's Morning Edition from NPR News. I'm Leila Fadel.
3: And I'm Martinez. Six states hold primary elections today, including Montana. Political parties usually avoid getting involved in primaries. That is changing. Here's Shaylee Rager.
4: The library in rural Drummond, just off the interstate in western Montana, is packed for a forum. More than a dozen congressional, statewide, and local candidates give their elevator pitches. There isn't time to debate, but that doesn't stop candidates from taking subtle jabs at each other, or not so subtle, like from State Representative John Fitzpatrick.
5: My opponent talked about how she's been supported or is being endorsed by the Montana Republican Party. It's sad to say that the Montana Republican Party leadership has completely lost its way. It has become the enemy of the people, particularly the taxpayer.
4: That may sound like typical mudslinging, but Fitzpatrick is a Republican himself. He's fallen out of the party's favor and isn't the only one. The state GOP has publicly shunned Fitzpatrick and other moderates for siding with Democrats on Medicaid expansion and other issues. Fitzpatrick says he listens to constituents over party leaders.
6: I've knocked on roughly 1,900 doors so far in this particular cycle. Nobody has ever said to me, we want you to go to Helena, engage in ideological warfare, and get nothing done. Yet that's exactly where the Republican Party leadership is taking us.
4: Montana political parties have historically refrained from getting involved in elections until after the primary. 100 years ago, party leaders largely decided nominations behind closed doors. Political science professor Laurel Harbridge Young at Northwestern University says over the 20th century, many states wanted to democratize the process and instituted primary elections.
7: It was letting the people have a say in picking who would be the nominee for the party instead of the party bosses just deciding amongst themselves.
4: Harbridge Young says parties like to avoid ugly, contentious primaries between their own members.
7: That potentially weakens the candidate going into the general election because now your opponent in the general already has all these clips that they can show of, look, even fellow Republicans or fellow Democrats think this candidate is terrible for reasons X, Y, Z.
4: Despite that history, the Montana GOP has publicly condemned more than a dozen legislative candidates. That approach is becoming more common across the country and parallels President Trump's tactics of pitting Republicans against one another in primaries. And Democrats in several states are criticizing the National Democratic Congressional Campaign Committee this year for doling out primary endorsements.
8: It's official. I have filed with the Secretary of State for House District 76.
4: That's Trish Schreiber, Fitzpatrick's opponent. She's on the Montana GOP's honor roll. It's the first time the party has made a list of candidates deemed loyal. In a video posted to social media, Schreiber says Fitzpatrick doesn't represent rural values. At the forum in Drummond, she hits the GOP's top talking points.
9: Our society has degraded our individual liberties by piling on rules, regulations, and taxation that guide the people to be dependent on government.
4: New Montana GOP chair Art Wittig says moderates in the state have been a source of frustration for decades, and the party had to take action.
10: The party can't be a strong party if you have people working against it from the inside and having open rebellion.
4: Moderate Republicans argue they vote with leadership on the vast majority of bills and that ideological tests should be left to voters. But Wittig says the GOP sweep of recent state elections means Montanans aren't interested in bipartisan compromise. For NPR News, I'm Shaylee Riker in Helena.
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0: and accurately counted the paper ballots. So far, the courts have upheld her guilty verdict. The issue is the sentence. The Colorado Court of Appeals said her election-denying beliefs may have led the trial judge to give her a longer sentence. The state's Democratic Governor Jared Polis agreed. He said her harsh sentence was influenced by her, quote, nutty beliefs.
1: I think it's outrageous that anybody, spreads lies about elections, but free speech is a cornerstone of our constitutional rights and our democracy, and that should not have been a factor in sentencing.
0: The governor faced immediate blowback. The state Democratic Party censured Polis and barred him from speaking at party functions. Polis is term limited this year. Democrats say commuting Peter's sentence emboldens Trump and makes the job even more difficult for county clerks. For NPR News, I'm Benta Berkland in Colorado.
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4: Well, 1-800-323-9262. Looky here. It's day two of the WAMC June Fun Drive. I'm Ray.
5: I'm David.
4: And who are you?
6: I'm Sagina.
4: Hey, we have people to thank, Sagina, and we also have a match on the table. 1-1 this morning, just this hour. If you're an early bird, this is your match. We have Maya and Anthony of Peru, Massachusetts, of Mountain Star Forest, and they're going to match every dollar raised in this hour up to $2,500.
5: All right.
4: Okay. So,
5: all right.
4: Can you be first? Can you help this station that has been a part of us all and a part of this region for decades? If you want to be one, we want to hear from you, and we'll never tell you what to give. Whatever you can do. 800-323-9262. 1-1 match up to $2,500 here in the very early hours of the morning. Sagina Shrestha, you're new here. Can you thank some people for us?
6: Of course.
4: Let's do that thing.
6: Thank you to Jane from North early in the morning. Jane from North Bennington, Vermont. Anonymous from Shokan, New York. I'm New York City, so I don't know if I'm saying that right.
4: Shokan.
6: Okay, enough. Thank you. Yeah, Shokan. You know. To new members, Ted and Melissa, Burn, New York. Burn. Okay.
4: Burn.
6: Okay. New member, Elizabeth from Troy, New York. I was just there yesterday reporting.
4: Nice.
6: To new member, Andrea from New York, New York. Hey, that's me. I'm from New York City.
4: Oh, congrats.
6: And to Janet from East Hampton, Massachusetts.
4: And 800-323-9262, WAMC.org.
6: And there's a message
4: from
6: Beth in Rensselaer?
4: Aha, that's a good question, and we'll discuss that later. It's tomatoes, tomatoes,
6: okay.
4: But there's some fine points
6: there. Well, Beth from Rensselaer says, I'm just really thankful for local radio, especially the news. Thank you. I also really love the weather report. I love independent radio.
4: We love independent radio, too.
6: Paul Cayano. You know, I was at a Nepali gathering and somebody said, we hear your name on the radio when we're driving. And I was feeling really good about myself. And then they said, we love Paul Cayano. And I was like, wow, way to overshadow me right here.
4: Well,
6: but sure.
4: I mean, he's been around a little longer than you.
6: I know. People rely on his weather, but I'm a little narcissistic.
4: You know what? So you were at a Nepali get-together?
6: Yes.
4: Downstate or around here?
6: It was in the Jewish Community Center in Gilderland.
4: Oh, interesting. So you are originally from Nepal.
6: Yes.
4: And then by way of what? Brooklyn? Where are you
6: Queens,
4: from?
6: Queens, New York.
4: Ah, you're a Mets fan, are you?
6: I don't know sports.
4: Okay. Well, thanks. 800-323-9262.
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4: 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Maya and Anthony of Mountain Star Forest in Peru, Mass.
5: Beautiful.
4: Are putting that match up, but only for this hour. 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
5: Let's not forget, Raymond, that the breakfast this morning consists of Professor Java's coffee. Thank you for today's Fun Drive meal sponsor.
4: Lovely.
5: Java's Coffee Sanctuary and all of the folks who provide us meals, coffee,
4: yes.
5: The underwriters and everyone. But
4: forget about
5: it. It's all about you, folks. 1-800-323-9262. And about the growing, maturing, developing WAMC. I've got Sagina Shrestha right here. Now, one of the things that WAMC has not had and its entire history is someone who can do dated journalism and deep dives and investigations and in looking for patterns. And Sagina, can you explain a little bit about how you employ that dated journalism, say, in a story you might be working on?
6: Yeah, well, most of the dated journalism I like to do is mostly the things that I can verify on my own. I feel like dated journalism gives you a little bit of a power because you can verify things instead of having to rely on just whatever quote-unquote data the person you're talking to gives you. I kind of employed this, I believe, in January when there was that fire, I don't know if you remember, in Washington Avenue, and we found out that they didn't have a residency occupancy permit. And then I was looking into data, and I found, oh, the vacancies had not been updated since 2022, which is when that database was actually created.
5: So those kinds of investigations can be done that we just haven't had that focus. We've had general news focus, and that's part of the station growing and maturing and developing into something even more than we are at this moment.
6: Yeah, it's all thanks to you guys. And call again at 800-323-9262.
4: Or, you know what? Call first. I don't think we've had one yet. So let's get the phones ringing here. 800-323-9262. Sagina, we have a lot of fun in the morning, and you're part of this
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6: You know, Ray, you talked about the emblem. 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We're local. 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Josh Landy's, he's everywhere he can be. So it's something that I really believe in and I really want to push forward, which is, oh, we got our first caller.
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4: So we have some inducements. 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
5: Been there many times. This is Fatigan's Nursery, folks. 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
4: There are only 20 of these. 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Now, I've been to Fatigan's right before Mother's Day. The day before Mother's Day, my wife and I went and bought a little tree.
5: Where all those trees went.
4: She likes to plant on Mother's Day. Bob Graves is the coolest customer in the world. Yeah. And the new greenhouse it's like the Taj Mahal. It's this wonderful place. We bought a beautiful, something or other Japanese maple.
6: Bonsai?
4: No.
6: Not bonsai.
4: No, it's a Japanese maple. It's like a fire glow something.
5: Yeah.
4: It's a really cool tree.
6: Okay, so Fatigan's Nursery in
4: Latham.
6: I'm sorry, Queens here. Latham,
4: Fatigan's in Latham. 800-323-9262. Only a couple of minutes here,
5: folks.
4: We're going back to NPR. We have a one-to-one match up to $2,500 from Maya and Anthony of Mountain Star Forest in Peru, Massachusetts, which is super generous. And you know what? People are calling now on account of Sagina.
5: They're coming out of the bushes. 1-800 800-323-9262 to get a $100 pledge to get a $50 gift card from Fadigan's Nursery. 20 so far. I don't know what the count
4: again,
5: is right now.
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1: And this is the WAMC June Fun Drive. My name is Ray.
2: I'm David.
1: Those are the volunteers. Good morning.
2: All right, everybody.
1: Hey, David, we've had quite a little flurry here in the last 10 minutes. Now, we started out with a $2,500 match, one-to-one, from Maya and Anthony of Mountain Star Forest in Peru, Massachusetts.
2: Amazing.
1: We're now down to the last 1,000 of that. They'll match another 1,000. Okay. So if you call now, your dollar goes further. 800-323-9262, WAMC.org. And we have a handful of the Fadigans. Okay, we still have some Fadigans gift cards left. It's a $50 gift card. We have, you have to call. There are only like 10, 11 of these at this time.
2: Yep.
1: So you have to call and get a sticker. If you want it now, 800-323-9262. It's a $100 pledge. 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
2: It sure is.
1: And I tell you, when I went the day before Mother's Day with my wife, it was like, there were so many. They have a huge parking lot,
2: right,
1: and it was almost full. I mean, we got a spot, but it took a little while. I had to take a tram over to the Fadigans.
2: But he was zen.
1: What?
2: He was totally zen, you said. He was calm and
1: Bob?
2: Collected.
1: Bob is so cool.
2: Not worried. Here's a tree for you and a bush for you.
1: Yeah, 800-323-9262, WAMC.org. David, we want to thank Gordon in Saratoga Springs.
2: Thank you.
1: Gordon says the expansion of the news operation under Andrew Waite is superlative. Could not agree more. And Gordon,
2: it's awesome.
1: Thanks for what you did. Christopher and Lauren in Niskayuna, New York, pledging in honor of the great Sarah LaDuke. It
2: All
1: seems
2: right.
1: like only a couple days ago I was working with Sarah LaDuke.
2: Weren't you?
1: Oh, that's right. She only left Friday.
2: That's right.
1: Anonymous in Pittsfield. Thanks to Bruce and Barbara in Northampton, Massachusetts. Margaret in Pittsfield. I listen to WAMC every morning. Depend especially on the weather with Paul Kiana. It helps me cope with the crazy weather we've been experiencing. I think we've had a real spring this year. Nice and cool, and it's been comfortable. Thanks to John in Geneva, New York. Let's go, WAMC, a real connecting and informing presence in our community for so many years. John, thank you. Thanks to Gregory, who is a new member in Niskayuna. 800-323-9262. Just about $600 to go on this one-to-one match from Maya and Anthony in Peru, Massachusetts. 800-323-9262.
2: 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Ray, are we going to make it?
1: Do you smell incense? What's going
2: goodness.
1: On?
2: Yes, I am overwhelmed.
1: Josh Landy's walked in. 800-323-9262. 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It's going to be a zen morning with Josh Landy.
2: He smells like the Berkshires.
1: Is that the way it is?
2: Yeah. Talk about calm.
1: Zen. I bet he's got sandals on with no socks. 800-323-9262.
2: The socks are in these days, too, though.
1: The socks and the sandals?
2: Yes.
1: What kind of a ridiculous thing is that?
2: I don't know, but I see it all over the place.
1: Why just wear socks?
2: Right.
1: Who needs the sandals?
2: No one.
1: 800-323-9262. I think Sagina, who's with us this morning, is getting the Paul Kiana.
2: She's getting it right now.
1: And we'll get that weather forecast to you this morning.
2: What do you think the Nunavut is?
1: Oh, I couldn't care less.
2: What about Peter Sink, Utah?
1: I don't care about Peter Sink, Utah either. Give me Rensselaer. 800-323-9262. WAMC.org.
2: What about Latham?
1: Latham, New York, where Fadigan's is.
2: Yes.
1: Thank you very much. Some people to thank, Dave. That'll keep you busy.
2: Matthew of East Greenbush, New York. Matthew loves being a volunteer. He means it. Mary of Boston Spa, New York. Keep him busy. Stephanie of Albany. I'm a longtime listener and appreciate so much the fact that Phil reporting and all the information I know I can trust. Anonymous of Half Moon, New York. Diane of Albany, New York. But let me go back to that. I know I can trust the reporting and the information I get. That's really what we're doing here. We are trying to be the fourth estate, you know, the speaking of truth, the power, the journalism of verification. 1-800-323-9262. That is what you're supporting.
1: If you're just tuning in, this is day two, morning two of the WAMC June Fund Drive. We have a $1.25 million goal. And we have made some progress this morning. We have, oh my good, Glavin.
2: What's happened?
1: What do we have? About $600-$700 to go in this one-to-one match from Maya and Anthony of Mountain Star Forest in Peru. Your money goes further right now if you call. They're going to match every dollar up to $2,500 just this hour. 800-323-9262. Breaking news.
2: Five, maybe four or five left now on the Fatigans. You got to get in now if you're going to get it. It's $100
1: and pledge,
2: $50 gift certificate to Fatigans in Latham, or is it Latham, New York? You can say whatever you want. To just make the call now because they're going to go quickly.
1: All right, okay, we're doing well here. You know, we're off to a great start. We have a long way to go in this fund drive. June fund drives have traditionally been the longest fund drives.
2: Yes, they are.
1: And you can end it today. If you've never made a pledge, just give it a call. 800. You can call one of our lovely volunteers. 800-323-9262. Some are less lovely, obviously.
0: Well, I mean, the longest, but the funnest fun drive, hopefully, now that I'm here.
1: The funnest fun drive. So, you're so young and optimistic.
2: I know it.
1: By the way, she's young, but not that optimistic. So Gina Shrestha joins us from the WAMC newsroom. You're the producer in the morning, and you're also an investigative reporter.
0: Some would say.
1: We're doing well in the challenge. Now, you weren't here for most of that, so I'm not going to say it's because you were gone that we're doing well in the one-to-one match.
0: Maybe it's that people missed me so much and they wanted me back.
1: You know what? That's probably
2: She's got her eye on the prize, Raymond. 1-800-323-9262. And that's the thing. We have these young people that come in poised. They understand the world. And wow, Ray, there are young people like Sagina that actually like radio and know what it is.
1: Despite never having had a radio in her entire life.
2: But she does have a tape cassette player now.
0: I don't own a car. Why would I have a radio?
1: It's a different game. Well, in the old days, we all had... You're from New York. In the old days, people used to bring their transistor radios to Jones Beach and lie on the beach listening to the same station, WABC AM. And Dan Ingram, the greatest DJ of all time, would periodically say, "Roll your bog." And everyone would roll at Jones Beach. 800-3, it was long before your time. 800-323-9262.
2: And before sunscreen.
1: What about, you know, well, when all the mommies in the neighborhood when I was growing up were dousing themselves in baby oil and lying out in the back.
0: Even though I don't have a radio, I do listen to public radio because I have access to the internet and we're live streaming all the time.
1: My dad was from Hempstead, so we went to Jones Beach a lot.
0: Which is why I love public radio, is that there's no paywall. I can just go to the website, either listen to a live stream or read one of our great reporter stories. I mean, I know Alan had done a recent story on Clifton Park and the back and forth between raising pride flags, especially now that it's Pride Month. And that's what I love about radio.
1: You're talking about Aaron?
0: Aaron.
1: Sorry. Aaron, yeah. Hey, we have some people to thank. 800-323-9262, WAMC.org.
0: All right, I'm going to need your help spelling this out. It's
1: fine.
0: Deborah from Ganzevoort.
1: No, whoa. She
2: good. Did
0: it. Okay, Deborah from Ganzevoort, New York. Thank you. She says she loves WAMC, or they. Shelly and Lee from New Paltz, New York. Hello.
1: Hello.
0: Alicia from Niskayuna, New York. Andrea from Albany, New York. That's us. Hello.
1: Hi.
0: Walter from Cooperstown, New York. And Lisa from Half Moon, New York says she's remembering Alan Chartoff.
1: Any new ones there? Should I do the ding?
0: Ow.
1: Nope. All right, I'll take
0: that
1: back.
0: I am new, so take, you know, you can ding me being here.
1: All
0: I'm
1: right,
0: new.
1: Well, here's one for Sagina. 800-323-9262, WAMC.org.
0: You know what's so wonderful is that you actually read that number, 800-323-9262, off the top of your dome, which makes me wonder, how long have you been saying the... I feel like we should,
2: we should take a tally every time.
0: Yeah.
1: I know, I was thinking about that at the beginning of the lockbox, is that we should really start counting.
0: How many times we say 800-323-9262.
1: I mean, you're a statistical person. Why don't you start the count tomorrow morning, and we'll see how much we do
0: in one day.
1: You count every single one.
0: I don't need to count because we can do the numbers, but if this is how much time we're doing pitching, this is how many times you mention the number, just do the math.
1: That's assuming a constant rate per hour, and I think that's
0: predict.
1: An assumption you
0: we
1: can't
0: can
1: make.
0: Predict.
2: Wait, 1-800-323-9262.
1: Write that one down.
2: Yeah.
1: There's another 800-323-9262.
0: 9262.
2: So, Gina, we say it so much that sometimes in regular conversation after a fun drive, we'd say, hey, honey, can you 1-800-323-9262?
1: Yeah. Oh, yeah. You'll do it, too. You'll do it, too, Sagina.
0: I've actually happened something similar like that happened to me once when I was sleeping. This is when I started working for WAMC, and I woke up and I looked at my boss, Andrew Waite, who's our news director, and I woke up and I was like, do you want cut and copy? Because I thought I was in the newsroom. That's how much I've been working. And I love work.
1: Okay, because for a minute there, it sounded like you were something inappropriate.
0: Sorry.
1: Okay, I understand.
2: Right, clarification.
1: Okay.
0: Clarification.
1: It's all about the details. 800-323-9262.
2: I woke up with Andrew.
1: Hey, let me ask you a question, Sagina. You're a youngster, right?
0: Uh-huh.
1: Did you ever see a Frisbee?
0: Yes, I have a friend that plays Ultimate Frisbee.
1: Okay, so you know what a Frisbee is.
0: Yes.
1: Have you heard about the new WAMC Frisbee?
0: No, I have not. Oh. We have WAMC Frisbee?
1: It's a limited edition WAMC Frisbee. It's a bright orange Frisbee. It showcases our classic WAMC Sunrise logo that looks a little bit like some sort of radiation of some kind. But I guess it's a sunrise. It's hard to miss. Its flecked appearance is created by plant-based material.
0: Oh,
1: and apparently, Peter Hughes' dog is allergic to it and will die if he eats it.
0: Oh, my God.
2: Yeah. Filled with all natural uranium.
0: About that shade of orange, is it like a mandarin orange or like those high-vis orange jackets?
1: It looks like a burnt orange to me. I mean, what do you think?
0: Okay, it is not the high-vis orange that people wear when they're working on the side of the road.
1: No.
0: Okay.
1: No. 800.
0: That's what I was thinking of.
1: Anyway, it's a $60 pledge or $5 a month. If you want a WAMC Frisbee, and who doesn't?
0: How many do we have?
1: It's a limited edition, but I got to assume we have more than two.
2: Speaking of limited,
0: one for me, Ray?
1: Sure.
0: One for David Gustina, too.
1: We'll go play Frisbee on a roof and see who falls off first. What do you think?
0: My money's on you.
1: 800-323-9262. That's a good bet.
2: Just say the number on the way down.
0: Statistically, it's on you.
2: The news update, only three left of the Fatigan's Nursery gift certificate. It's $50. Pledge right now at 1-800-323-9262.
1: Now, I want to thank Maya and Anthony of Mountain Star Forest in Peru, Massachusetts, who put up $2,500 one-to-one match for this hour only. We have expended it.
2: You have done
1: miraculous work, and you made a call, and thank you to both of them. And thanks to everybody who's called in, but we have so long to go. We have $681,685 to go in our fund drive. Wait for it. All right. Go.
0: 800-323-9262. Take that tally.
1: You're so good at that. Do it again.
0: 800-323-9262.
1: Can you do it?
0: Do you want me to do it in Spanish?
1: No. Can you do it more in a New York accent, though? Hey, forget about it. 1-800-323-9262. You know,
0: I'm a 2012 New Yorker. I'm not. So I can say in a 2012 New York. I'm like, I'm not even bugging. Just call for 800-323-9262. Don't trip.
1: You know what? Don't trip. And we're not even bugging. I don't know. Again, 800. These kids today with their hula hoops and their loud music.
2: Get off my lawn.
1: 800-323-9262.
0: And we have, I need help with this too. John and Angelica from Accord, New York.
2: Accord,
0: New York.
2: Accord.
0: John says, "May democracy prevail."
2: Accord.
0: New member, Arlene from Schenectady, New York.
2: Welcome,
1: hello,
0: Carrie
1: Arlene.
0: From Athens, New York.
1: Hello,
0: Joseph
1: Arlene.
0: From Slingerlands, New York. Joseph has been a listener since the sale of the license to WAMC, and he thanks all the staff for doing such a great job.
1: Really?
0: Thank you, Joseph.
1: Present company excluded.
2: Yeah, we're not talking
0: present
2: about
0: company
2: us.
0: Included.
1: 800-323-9262, WAMC.org. A scant 3 minutes left in the Sagina Hour. And so, please make your pledge right now.
2: Yeah.
1: WAMC has had your back for a long time. You have had our back for a long time. It is a group effort. Everything we do in support of independence and free thought, and do not tread on us. This is a station that thinks for itself and runs its own race because of you. 800-323-9262.
0: Sorry.
1: 1-800-323-9262.
0: And I will say that group effort is really what inspires me and keeps me in public radio is the fact that I can go out to the community because the community sees WAMC and WAMC sees the community.
1: Yes.
0: It's like, this is something new that we're not new, but this is something that we try a lot is that we aren't just relying on stories from whatever comes in our inbox. You know, we're going out to the community. And one story I have is I covered the hardcore band Gratitude because I was in a bar and I was listening to one of the people come in and talk about how much they love the band. And that's something that we can do with your support at 800-323-9262 because we are able to go to the community and listen to you.
1: Could you do some story on some country bands soon?
0: We don't have country bands in Albany, I think.
1: What are you talking? That is absolutely wrong. 800-323-9262. Can you do polka?
0: Maybe. One day.
3: They were just raising money for polka over the air yesterday.
1: Were they really?
3: Yeah, and I forget which station it is. It wasn't RPI. It was another one.
1: So you listen to other stations, do you?
3: Absolutely. And we ought to support them as well.
1: Pick this up during the break. 800-323-9262.
3: Here comes a meeting.
1: Only about a minute and a half here before we go back to NPR.
3: All right.
1: It's been a great hour one of the fun drive. Yeah, it's been really good. And thanks to Maya and Anthony for that $2,500 one-to-one match. And thanks to everybody who has called. But we have a lot of money to raise, and we have some cool stuff to talk about this morning. 800. And if you want a Frisbee, by gosh, get one.
3: And you can still try to get one of the Fatigan's gift certificates.
1: Handful of those left. 800-323-9262. Right. You've got a call for the Fatigan's. We can't do that one online. There are so a handful left.
3: $100 pledge.
1: Yeah.
0: I see.
1: It's tough to manage inventory.
0: Well, what if somebody's like, oh, I'm too nervous to call, you know, the new gen people.
1: Huh. Well, again, we should probably have this conversation during the break. But thank you. 800-323-9262. WAMC.org. Well, there's Josh Landis. Josh, did you have the incense going?
4: I certainly did not, Ray, but thank you for asking.
1: You walked by, and then it smelled like incense.
4: I'm wearing a nice scent.
1: Ah.
0: I like your shirt,
4: Josh.
0: I'm
4: burning patchouli. My beautiful wife, Allison.
1: Yes.
4: Got me a lovely scent.
1: Okay.
4: I wear it now.
3: That's just a warner when you're in the area.
1: Oh my gosh, we're almost out of time. Well, look at the time. 800-323-9262.
0: Thank you.
1: Gina, high five. You've done wonderful, and give it a round of applause.
3: Yeah,
1: it's a Gina Stresser.
3: All right.
1: The number here is 800-323-9262, 1-800-323-9262. We're going to break for some news. 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
7: Good morning. Israel prepared to bomb Beirut today. It hasn't. Israel pulled back after a call between President Trump and Prime Minister Benjamin Netanyahu, two leaders increasingly at odds over the war. It's Morning Edition from NPR News. The AI company Anthropic is getting ready to sell its stock to the public. I'm E. Martinez.
8: And I'm Leila Fadel. One analyst searched for a technical term for how much money it could raise. He went with bonkers. And Broadway star Andre DeShields is up for another Tony for his role in Cats, the Jellicle Ball. He tells Steve what people misunderstood about his first Tony acceptance speech. It's Tuesday, June 2nd. On this day in 1966, the NASA spacecraft Surveyor 1 landed on the moon and started sending back pictures. The news is next.
9: Live from NPR News in Washington, I'm Janine Herbst. Amid backlash from both Democrats and Republicans, the Trump administration is backing off plans for a nearly $1.8 billion fund for people who feel they've been victimized by unfair prosecution by the government. The Justice Department says it will abide by a federal judge's temporary order to not proceed with any steps to create or fund the program as a lawsuit against it plays out. And here's Elena Moore reports this comes as Republicans look forward to the midterm elections.
10: This has caused a lot of headaches for the White House. You know, we don't see Republicans break with the president very often, but this is an issue where there has been some rare pushback within the party. Even after the DOJ's statement yesterday about, you know, abiding by the court's decision, we saw multiple Senate Republicans push for the White House to just end the fund.
9: NPR's Elena Moore reporting. A federal judge in Boston is hearing arguments today over President Trump's executive order restricting voting by mail. NPR's Hansi Lo Wang reports the post office has proposed rules that would carry out parts of the order.
11: President Trump's order from March calls for the U.S. Postal Service, which is independent of a president's administration, to come up with lists of eligible voters and only deliver mail-in ballots to people on those lists. In response, USPS has proposed using information from state election officials to create voter lists while making no changes to how it delivers ballots in the mail. We should note USPS is a financial supporter of NPR. Almost two dozen Democratic-led states and voting rights groups are arguing in a federal court in Boston that Trump's directives violate the Constitution, which gives power to state legislatures and Congress, not the president, to set federal election rules. Last month, in similar lawsuits based in Washington, D.C., a judge found it was too early for an emergency ruling that would block parts of an order that the Trump administration has not carried out yet. Democrats are now appealing that judge's decision. Anzi Luong, NPR News.
9: It's primary day in six states today, including California, where a race to replace termed-out Governor Gavin Newsom takes place. From member station KQED in San Francisco, Scott Schaefer has more.
12: California hasn't had a governor's race like this one in decades. An unpredictable horse race with several lead changes, the implosion of a leading candidate after sexual assault allegations, and a slew of relatively unknown options. Once discounted, Javier Becerra, former HHS secretary and California attorney general, has jumped to the front of the pack after Congressman Eric Swalwell dropped out. Not far behind, Republican Steve Hilton, a former Fox News host, he's neck and neck with billionaire investor and political activist Tom Steyer, who's dropped more than $200 million and counting. A few months ago, panicked Democrats feared they could be locked out of a November runoff by this top two primary system, but now polls show it's at least possible the top two finishers will both be Democrats. For NPR News, I'm Scott Schaefer in San Francisco.
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13: 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This is NPR.
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14: Here are my latest regional forecasts for the Northern Adirondacks and Central and Northern Vermont. Also the Champlain Valley and Lake George area. A mix of sun and clouds today with highs in the mid-70s. Mostly clear tonight in the upper 40s. For the Connecticut Valley and mid and lower Hudson Valley. Also for the remainder of interior southern New England. A mix of sun and clouds today with highs in the mid-70s. Partly cloudy tonight in the lower 50s. For the northern Catskills and Mohawk Valley, west of Amsterdam. Also for the southern Adirondacks. Mostly sunny today with highs in the lower to mid-70s. Partly cloudy tonight, lows in the mid-40s. For the southern Catskills, Taconics, and southern Berkshires. Also for the Litchfield Hills. A mix of sun and clouds today with highs in the lower 70s. Partly cloudy tonight, lows in the upper 40s. For the Greater Capital District, including Albany, Schenectady, and Troy. Also for the Saratoga area, east into southern Vermont and the Berkshires, north of I-90. A mix of sun and clouds today with highs in the mid-70s. Mostly clear tonight, lows in the lower 50s. Region-wide for tomorrow, sunny, warmer, lower 80s. More sunshine, mid-80s on Thursday. A mix of sun and clouds Friday in the mid-80s. A few scattered showers and thunderstorms Saturday, otherwise partly sunny, lower to mid-80s. Scattered showers and storms Sunday, mid to upper 70s. And a chance of showers and storms Monday in the upper 70s. For WAMC, I'm News Channel 13 meteorologist Paul Caiano.
4: Ray, I can't believe you just said that.
1: I know. Well, I thought Cayano did a really excellent job today, and we're almost out of time. So goodbye, everybody. 800-323-9262.
4: Folks, it's the WAMC Fun Drive. And yes, I am no longer David Gastina and Sagina Stresta. I am a new guy.
1: And your name is Josh Landes, and you're one of the greats. Josh Landes, welcome back. We don't have a lot of time to chit-chat.
4: We don't, Ray.
1: Because we're going to go back to NPR.
4: Assiduously avoid any chit-chatting.
1: Okay.
4: It's not going to happen.
1: Don't talk about things that are off topic.
4: I refuse to. So you see the Mets last night?
1: Boy, they really blew it in the
4: folks,
1: end.
4: Folks, we are going to raise, and when I say we, I don't mean me and Ray. I don't mean me and Pledge Central. I don't mean me and WAMC. I mean me and everyone out there listening. We are going to raise $14,000 before 9 a.m. today.
1: Okay.
4: That's right, Ray. That is our goal. We are going to hit it. Anonymous from Rhinebeck. Beautiful Rhinebeck.
1: A lovely, one of my favorite towns. No kidding around. I love Rhinebeck. Will give us a vast sum of money. $7,000 if we can raise enough money to get to 585. We don't have time to talk about it. 800-323-9262.
8: 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I'm Leila Fadel in Washington, D.C.
7: And Amy Martinez in Los Angeles, California. Israel has not bombed Beirut today.
8: The fact that Israel did not attack Lebanon's capital is news because Israel's Prime Minister, Benjamin Netanyahu, had said strikes were coming and would target Hezbollah offices there. Israel's war with Lebanon has complicated President Trump's negotiations with Iran, which said on Monday that it was suspending those talks. Coming up, we'll discuss these developments with Democratic Representative Jim Himes. We begin with the facts on the ground.
7: Here to discuss the latest is NPR international correspondent Aya Batraoui in Dubai. So walk us through what happened.
15: All right. So it was midday yesterday in Israel when Netanyahu published a video in Hebrew saying there would be no situation in which Hezbollah attacks Israeli cities while its offices in South Beirut remain off limits. And then he said he instructed the military to bomb targets in the capital. And it's part of a broader offensive by Israel and Lebanon that's been rapidly expanding.
7: And watching all of this closely is Iran.
15: Exactly. Hezbollah, an Iran proxy, got into this war when it fired rockets back at Israel following months of ceasefire on its end after Israeli airstrikes killed Iran's supreme leader in February. And since then, Israel's invaded southern Lebanon, as you know, raising villages, displacing over a million Lebanese and killing hundreds of women and children and more than 100 paramedics, according to Lebanese authorities. And then over the weekend, Israel took control of a symbolic and strategic medieval castle in southern Lebanon in its deepest incursion into that country in nearly three decades. So yesterday, Iran said enough is enough, and a semi-official news outlet close to Iran's Revolutionary Guard said it was suspending talks via mediators with the U.S. over all of this. And it was only hours earlier, I'll remind you, that Trump had said Iran really wants a deal with the U.S. and told his critics in a post online to, quote, just sit back and relax. But after Iran's threats, Trump called Netanyahu and said he asked him not to raid Beirut and to turn his troops around. He says he also spoke with representatives of Hezbollah and got them to agree to stop shooting at Israeli soldiers in South Lebanon. And he said, quote, let's see how long this lasts, hopefully for eternity.
7: Now, Trump and Netanyahu launched into this war on Iran together. How aligned are they now on how to get out of it?
15: I mean, it's increasingly clear they're not and that they're actually at odds. And this is playing out in Lebanon. We know the two men had contentious calls about Iran, with Trump pushing for a diplomatic solution to end the war and reopen the Strait of Hormuz, which Iran now controls, and Netanyahu pushing back. And keep in mind, both these men are facing elections this year. The Iran war is not popular in the U.S., but it does have broad support in Israel. And expanding the war in Lebanon derails those peace efforts with Iran. And Netanyahu put out a terse statement yesterday after his call with Trump that sounded like he was the one calling the shots. He said he told Trump Israel would bomb Beirut if Hezbollah doesn't hold its fire, that Israel's position remains unchanged, and that the military will continue to operate as planned in southern Lebanon. Now, for its part, Hezbollah says it wants a complete end to the war, a full Israeli withdrawal, but it does seem the group has accepted for now this partial ceasefire, according to Lebanon's embassy in Washington.
7: But, okay, so if, as Netanyahu says, Israel continues to operate as planned in southern Lebanon, where does that leave talks between the U.S. and Iran?
15: Well, mediators like Pakistan, Qatar, Turkey, you know, they were all pushing yesterday to salvage these talks. There was a flurry of calls between them and Iran yesterday. But Trump told CNBC in a phone interview yesterday that talks with Iran were taking too long. He signaled he was losing interest. When asked if he thought the talks were collapsing, he said he didn't care and thought, quote, they started to get very boring. He said the only thing he cares about is Iran not getting nuclear weapons. But right after that interview, he posted online, quote, talks are continuing at a rapid pace with Iran.
16: That's NPR's Ayaba Traoui in Dubai. Thank you very much.
15: Thanks, A.
8: Let's turn now to Connecticut Congressman Jim Himes. He's the top Democrat on the House Intelligence Committee. Good morning, Congressman.
17: Good morning.
8: Thank you for being here. So we heard there from our correspondent, I mean, there is growing daylight between President Trump and Israeli Prime Minister Benjamin Netanyahu over this war in Iran. And there's also this reporting from Axios that there was this apparently expletive-filled call between Trump and Netanyahu in which Trump demanded to know what Israel was doing and saying that people hate Israel over what they're doing right now. NPR hasn't verified this reporting, but what do you make of this growing tension?
17: Yeah, well, I don't think it's in any way surprising, right? Prime Minister Netanyahu and Donald Trump have, in many ways, opposed political incentives here, right? We know where Donald Trump's head is right now because he says it's four times a day on Truth Social. He wants this thing over. He's bored. He understands that one of the reasons he's got historically low approval ratings is that Americans are now paying $1.50 more for a gallon of gas. Inflation is going up. People hate this war in the United States. He wants this over 3 weeks ago. The prime minister, on the other hand, who faces elections in October, if he is perceived as, first of all, not finishing a job inside Israel, the one argument he has for re-election is that I am the most aggressive person to keep you safe. If he walks away with an unclear victory over Hezbollah or having caved to the American president, he's in real trouble in the October elections. And of course, behind the prime minister losing, if he did in fact lose elections, is the possibility of legal action, or real scrutiny of the lead up till

0: regime is killing us right now as we speak, and prison executions are through mass unemployment from the long internet blackout, no one is talking about us.
1: Iran was losing some $30 million a day from the digital blackout, according to Iran's Chamber of Commerce. Digital experts believe that's ultimately why the government restored the internet, not so much to save people, but to save itself. Arzu Rezvani, NPR News.
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4: Well, 1-800-323-9262. My name is Ray.
5: My name is Josh.
4: Those names are the volunteers.
5: Let's hear it, volunteers. Let's
4: Hi, everybody.
5: Go. Let's go.
4: It's day two of the June Fun Drive, and boy, I tell you, Joshy boy, we're making some progress. We are at $571,659 here on day two. Yeah, that's nice.
5: Now, maybe you remember from our short, tight little break earlier, we have a goal set for this shift, which ends at 9 a.m. We are going to raise, as a family, as a team, $14,000 to unlock another $7K from Anonymous from Rhinebeck.
4: Anonymous from Rhinebeck is putting seven large on the table, but we have to get to the $585,000 mark by nine. Right now, we have $13,341 to go. It's going to take everybody. Maybe you have been waiting for that time to make your pledge of a dollar or $10 or $100 or $1,000 or $1 billion. Whatever it is, whatever you're comfortable doing, we're ready. It's the thought. It's the action of picking up that phone and doing it. The amount is purely secondary. Do it now. 800-323-9262. Why are you grinning at
5: me? I'm grinning because fundraising is a vibe, baby. It's not about dollars and cents.
4: Yeah, you're right.
5: It's not about a number on a page.
4: Yeah.
5: It's about the energy in the room, baby. I will say Anonymous from Rhinebeck sounds like a spy novel that I would love to read.
4: Anonymous and Rhinebeck?
5: I'm just imagining like trench coats, rain. Yeah.
4: Alec Guinness.
5: Fedoras, Alec Guinness, yeah. Sure. Well, you know, the Ipcris file when I was a kid with Michael Caine, that blew my mind.
4: Yeah, he's good.
5: Yeah. He is pretty good.
4: He's dead,
5: WAMC
4: right?
5: is the one place where you will hear the unbiased truth. Michael Caine is a good actor. Indeed. Other stations won't say that, but Ray and I, we'll go there.
4: Do you remember that song in the, I want to say, 70s or 80s?
5: I was born in 1990.
4: My name is Michael Caine.
5: I do not remember that.
4: It's some English group.
5: My name is Michael Caine.
4: No, he would just say, my name is Michael Caine. It would come in periodically throughout the song. I forget who did it. Gilbert would know.
5: 1-800-323-9262. A quick update on baseball history today. In the year 1990, the year of my birth. Well, in a way.
4: Yeah.
5: The great Randy Johnson of Seattle on June 2nd, that's today, pitched the first no-hitter in Seattle Mariners history.
4: Yeah.
5: Wow.
4: He was tall.
5: He was tall. The big unit.
4: Yep. He was all right. 800-323-9262. I think I saw him pitch a few times at Shea.
5: Miss him. He's like 6'10". Okay, so we had some wonderful team members, part of this WMC family, call in and say some nice things about Ray for the most part. Barbara from Water Valete says, please bring back alternative radio. Thanks for a great mix of programming. Keeps us informed, challenged, and entertained.
4: I might be wrong because I'm asleep by the time the evening programming is on. I think alternative radio is still around. I think it just got moved.
5: Okay.
4: I think it's another night of the week.
5: Wow.
4: Got to double check that with Chris Godek.
5: My next investigative project for WMC News is to find out where alternative radio is airing.
4: Okay.
5: Yeah.
4: You'll have
5: could
4: to
5: take
4: do
5: weeks. Could take months.
4: Do a FOIA request.
5: Could take years.
4: It'll be fine.
5: I will beat the streets.
4: All right.
5: William and Roseanne in Broad Auburn. Upstate New York. You guys throw that. There's like a million.
4: I'm sorry.
5: Hamlets I've never heard of.
4: Massachusetts.
5: All with more vowels than the last.
4: Fine.
5: Well, thank you, William and Roseanne. We appreciate it. Anonymous in Albany, New York says, WAMC helps me keep what's left of my sanity.
4: Yeah.
5: Providing me with unbiased news that I can't get anywhere else. Love Vox Pop, Morning Edition, Wait, Don't Tell Me, Le Show, Selected Shorts, and so much more. Anonymous in Albany, we love you. Thank you.
4: Hey, Josh, you know that today is Tell Your Friends Tuesday. We have slogans now. the lockbox was spring into action.
5: Yeah.
4: Pretty catchy.
5: I know.
4: Yesterday was new member Monday. Today is Tell Your Friends Tuesday. It's a day to ask others to join you in supporting WAMC. If you like it, spread it. Even if you hate it, spread it. It's kind of a pandemic. 800-323-9262.
5: I've got WAMC fever, and the only cure is more calls to 1-800-323-9262. But yes, Tell Your Friend Tuesday. Just run out the door wherever you are, not drivers. If you're sedentary right now, run out the door, grab someone on the street in a respectful way and say, it's time to donate to WAMC.
4: But don't violate their personal space.
5: Exactly.
4: Because it's, you know, it's a new age.
5: 800-323-9262. Priscilla in beautiful Amsterdam, New York. Thank you, Priscilla. Barton and Susan from Malta, New York say, Ray is my favorite. Barton and Susan, I must agree.
4: Well, that's very kind. And I, you know what? Barton's a cool name.
5: Barton's a very cool name.
4: Yeah.
5: You know, for a while, the Coens were talking about doing a sequel to Barton Fink, where now Barton is in the 60s and responding to, like, the counterculture.
4: Yeah.
5: I would love to see that.
4: That would be cool.
5: That movie makes me feel so bad inside.
4: I've never seen it.
5: You gotta see it.
4: 800-323-9262.
5: Julie from Kingston says, keep up the good work. Julie, I assure you, if we knew how to do that, we would.
4: We have a challenge on the table here, Joshy boy. $7,000 from Anonymous in Rhinebeck. But we need to raise $14,000. And we are actually making some progress, but we still gotta get 13 and change to make this. No, 13 and change? 12 and change? I'll figure it out.
5: Who can say?
4: 800, it's a lot. It just call. 800-323-9262.
5: Michael and Claudia from Schenectady, New York. Thank you, thank you. Anonymous in the Little Falls. We thank you, Anonymous. And Mike and Becky, also from the great city of Schenectady. I'm one of my favorite things I found in this collection of Bob Dylan interviews.
4: Yeah.
5: He's talking about life on the road. And it's like, people call and ask, how you doing? I'm in Schenectady.
4: I think George Burns had an old routine about Schenectady, too. 800-323-9262.
5: I will say I saw Bob in Schenectady a couple of years ago playing Proctors on a Monday night.
4: Yeah.
5: It was like Halloween. And it's like, Bob, you're the one doing this.
4: Yeah.
5: You know,
4: he doesn't need to do that anymore.
5: But he covered Truckin' by the dead of that show, and it was fantastic.
4: I heard about that.
5: Yeah, I bet you did.
4: 800-323-9262. Challenge on the table, Josh. WAMC has a lot of money to raise. It's a $1.25 million fund drive. We need you to help us meet the goal. The news can be tough to digest these days. It's been a little crazy the last 10, 15 years, maybe 50 years. But WAMC is here to help you make sense of it. That's why people like Josh beat the streets every day to get those stories. That's why you tune into the roundtable panel. If you find that one thing you like, make the pledge. 800-323-9262.
5: I think what you're saying is super true. You know, again, this overwhelming era we live in, you know, it seems to keep escalating and escalating. And I think a lot of people with vested interest in keeping people afraid and confused, they want you to feel overwhelmed. What we do at WAMC is take these big, complicated issues, ground them in your community, and make them things you can understand, you can get your hands around. It's not this torrent blowing you over. It's like a nice warm pool. You can come in, understand with, you know, your helpful lifeguards. In a lot of ways, Ray, I'm something of a lifeguard of information.
4: Really?
5: Yeah. When I see a shark, I say, get out the water.
4: 800-323-9262.
5: The shark is a metaphor.
4: Well, you know, Josh, you do a great job, and the news department continues to grow, and the reason it grows and the reason it gets better is because you make the call and you support it for whatever amount you can do. 800-323-9262. And if it'll kill your budget, don't do it. But if you have an extra few, if everybody with an extra few bucks threw it in now, fun drive over today.
5: Also, this incredible new Frisbee, I gotta say.
4: You like it.
5: Well, listen, I'm out there as a jam band fan.
4: Yeah.
5: Ray.
4: Right.
5: And I don't know if you know this, but sometimes at a big jam band festival, people will throw a Frisbee around.
4: Wanna know something?
5: I would love to.
4: I did go to concerts in the old days, and there were also Frisbees at the Dead concerts
5: and
4: wherever
5: they continue
4: else.
5: To fly through the air.
4: Yes.
5: And imagine how cool you're gonna look out there on the lawn at SPAC this summer with your cool, beautiful, orange WAMC Frisbee that says two things. One, I'm fun-loving and cool.
4: Right.
5: And two, I support public media.
4: And three, get out of the way. There's a Frisbee coming.
5: Yeah, exactly.
4: 800-323-9262. 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Okay, nobody's calling. 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
5: That's good.
4: It continues to grow and thrive because of you. 800-323-9262.
5: I want to talk about what me and Ray represent is like decades of experience at WAMC. 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
5: Long story short, we have built trust in our community. 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We have so much to talk about today, and I can't wait to get to it. This is WAMC. We're going to take a short break
4: right
5: in just
4: are.
5: A couple seconds, but 1-800-323-9262 or WAMC.org. 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
2: And
3: let's go.
2: Them too, the volunteers. Hi, everybody. Josh Landes, you're a talented reporter and a funny guy. The singing, you know,
3: I'm not the singer in my family. My older brother, he did like the Jewish song choir in college.
2: Yeah.
3: He toured like Europe doing, you know,
2: really?
3: Songs and such.
2: What kind of songs?
3: Oh, you know. I didn't like the song.
2: Really?
3: I didn't care for myself.
2: All right.
3: I can't. I'm terrible at singing.
2: Okay. Well, then let's not do that.
3: It's not why I make the big bucks, right?
2: Exactly.
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2: You know, 800-323-9262. Here's what it is, Josh Landes.
3: That's me.
2: A little while ago, we had a challenge put on the table from Anonymous in Rhinebeck. $7,000, but we got to hit the $585,000 mark. By nine. We are in the 12,000s these now, folks. We have $12,951 to go.
3: Let's go.
2: We want to get this $7,000. We want to get the fun drive over with. We want to get back to regular programming. We need you. If you're on the fence and if you're waiting, please give us a call right now and just do that thing.
3: 1-800-323-9262. And again, we will read your comments on the air. I feel like I can't stress this enough. It's fun to make me and Ray say stuff.
2: It is. Well, why?
3: And listen, folks, I'm not going to beat around the bush. It's Tell Your Friends Tuesday.
2: That is true.
3: I'm out there on Central Ave, Ray.
2: Yeah.
3: I'm just enjoying some sun in my face. Yeah. I hear the buzz, the murmurs. It's Tell Your Friends Tuesday.
2: Speaking of being out on the street, so I went out and took the air a little while ago. 800-323-9262. Guy across the street is on one of those mechanized automated unicycles.
3: Sure.
2: Check.
3: We all have one.
2: Okay. He's pushing a baby carriage.
3: That's amazing.
2: It's amazing, but it would seem to be a hazard. You got one wheel and a baby. I mean, what's going to happen?
3: I think that was the Uber driver who took me from Pittsfield to Albany today.
2: Really?
3: Yeah. I can't forget being in a baby carriage.
2: 800-323-9262. Josh Landes, you're a wonderful resource.
3: That sweet tingling out there in my left ear is wonderful.
2: Oh, really? The sweet tingling in my left arm is also pretty good, too. Yes.
3: Is anyone a doctor? Okay, so we have some folks to thank for supporting the WAMC Fun Drive. Glenn and Rosemary in Oneonta, New York. We enjoy the station thoroughly and listen to it every morning. Hey. You know?
2: Thank you.
3: We'd love to hear that. Also, Oneonta, I've had their legendary cold cheese pizza, the Oneonta slice.
2: Really? Where is that?
3: I went to a place called Tony's.
2: In Oneonta?
3: In Oneonta. They take a big handful of cold shredded mozzarella and put it on the hot pizza slice.
2: Genius.
3: It is a fascinating, like, the texture, the temperature. It's very interesting. I will say, at this point in my life, eating that much cheese in one go, it's a lot of cheese, but it's also a classic upstate New York slice. If you haven't tried it, folks.
2: I've never, you know what, I get to Oneonta several times a year. I gotta go.
3: You gotta go. It's the regional variant of Oneonta, and it's very charming. John in Mount Tremper, New York. I've never heard of that one before.
2: Oh, yeah.
3: Mount Tremper?
2: Yeah.
3: Named after, of course, the great John Tremper, who invented the Tremp. Jane and Robin in High Falls, New York. Thank you, thank you. Rachel in Poughkeepsie, New York says, thank you, WAMC. Rachel, I'm going to turn the table on you. Thank you, Rachel, from WAMC.
2: And you know what? Thanks to everybody who has made a pledge so far in the lockbox or here. We are at about, you know, close to 3,000 individual donations. Now, some people have done it more than once.
3: Yeah.
2: Okay? Some people have done it two or three times. But that's a lot of people already. We'll need everybody to do that one thing. And that one thing is pick up the phone if you want to talk to the volunteers. We have a beautiful bunch of volunteers here. Joe Makowicz and Judy Makowicz are back. Joe's wearing a WAMC hat today.
3: What?
2: He was wearing an NCPR hat yesterday,
3: wow,
2: which I thought was kind of a faux pas. But now he's got his WAMC hat on. As long as when you go to their fun drives, you wear the WAMC hat, it'll be okay. 800-323-9262.
3: Our man behind enemy lines. We will really appreciate
2: That's right.
3: You'll get hazard pay. Listen, folks, it's the WAMC Fun Drive. One of the themes we're talking about today is about the decades of trust we built up in our community, Ray. You constantly attempt to squander it, but I do admire it. Yeah.
2: Oh, I'm sorry.
3: But, you know, this year at WAMC out in the Berkshires, I've done this, like, fairly incredible run of investigative reporting, not because of my work, because, you know, the people willing to come forward and talk to me and give me tips and become sources for investigative work, that always, like, amazes me. There's people who are willing to go out on a limb and do what's right for their community, even possibly at risk to aspects of their personal or professional lives. And we only get there because people trust WAMC. That's our one currency, is trust.
2: That's a great point. And I'm amazed at people like you that have the tenacity and, frankly, the guts to go and do that sort of thing. We have a great stable of reporters. They're working every day. Josh, you know, the only time I see Josh, we're cracking wise, basically. But he's a very serious person about what he does. And we have a lot of people here who care very much. If you care about the truth, if you care about independence, thoughtful radio, you know, what we're doing, not necessarily the great example of that. But most of the time, what you're getting is some of the most thoughtful radio anywhere. 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There's one, Josh.
3: So listen, Ray, part of what you're talking about is something that's so important to me, which is that the number one thing about being a reporter is you have to be allergic to BS. That's the whole job, is being so furious at that kind of, listen, there are people who get into this industry because they want to be chummy with powerful people.
2: Yeah.
3: I want to be uncomfortable with powerful people. I don't want them to feel, oh, Josh is here. I want to think, oh God, Josh is here.
2: Yeah.
3: That's what I want. My job is for our amazing listening audience and our amazing members and our entire community is to be the person who's, I don't know, I thrive on confrontation. I like being the person who's there to ask questions that are uncomfortable, to ask questions that are difficult. That's my job for you, the listener, is to go there and say, hey, the people who listen to WAMC, they don't want me being cutesy with elected officials. They want people asking tough questions. And our newsroom excels at that.
2: And the reason that our newsroom excels at that, in part, is because of, A, their personal strength, their personal dedication, their personal integrity, but it's also the strength of this radio station. And that's where you come in. This station, A, doesn't exist without you. B, could never be as strong without you. We have built this thing together for 40 plus years. We'll keep it going for another 40 or more years, or until electrons stop moving. 800-323-9262. That's the number to call. You don't have to give $100. If you want a Frisbee, and who doesn't want a Frisbee? It's a WAMC Frisbee, $60. But we'll never tell you, oh, you're not giving enough. Whatever you can do is just right. WAMC.org. The important thing is that you do it right now. 800-323-9262. Josh, we have a $7,000 challenge on the table. Phones, we have one phone up. We need phones to ring. 800-323-9262. Anonymous in Rhinebeck has put $7,000 on the table, but we have to get to 585K by 9. We're at 572-049. That number has not moved.
3: Well, listen, Ray, I want to make it clear to listeners, I wholly expect the last phone number that to go through your ears before the sun burns out will be 1-800-323-9262. Every day we bring you hours and hours of local programming. We are not people wearing cool suits and flying around having lunches in Manhattan. We are regular people who are just like you going out into these communities and making sure that you're being represented. You have a seat at the table. We've done amazing reporting about ICE raids. We've done amazing reporting about the ongoing economic struggle in the years since COVID to get this area that's so dependent on tourism dollars functioning and healthy and happy. We've reported on the opioid crisis. We've reported on everything from, like, the smallest town corruption and malfeasance to the biggest questions to state lawmakers and national lawmakers about how we got where we are right now and how do we find a way forward. This is a place where you out there listening, you have a seat at the table to all of that in one beautiful paywall-free place.
2: It's a beautiful thing.
3: We don't have a paywall.
2: Nope.
3: I can't stress this enough. I'm a reporter. I go to other papers or other things, and I can't read the thing.
2: But you know why, though, Josh?
3: Say more, Ray. Why?
2: It's a different, and I don't begrudge the newspapers that, okay? They've got to survive. It is a tough market, okay? Just like so many public radio stations who had the rug pulled out from them when they lost federal funding, newspapers are in a completely different struggle, and it's a struggle for survival. They're doing their best. They have a paywall. It irritates the blue blazes out of me. But we have a different model. We count on our underwriters, and they see the vision. They see the mission. We count on our listeners. They see the vision. They're part of what we do. When you make that call, you're part of what this station does. Every time Josh goes out there and gives a politician a hard time, you're there with him. 800-323-9262. Make the call right now. Do anything you can. We want to make this challenge. There's one. Let's hear two. 800-323-9262.
3: And, of course, it's Tell Your Friends Tuesday. Right. I don't want to bury the lead here. It's Tell Your Friends Tuesday. Here's something you can tell your friends. For $20 a month supporting WAMC, you unlock a swag bag that is genuinely incredible, a cool tote bag because, of course, we're a public radio station, a clear tote bag, great for concerts, Ray. I have a rich concert schedule this summer.
2: Yeah.
3: I'll be going to Tanglewood. I'll be going to SPAC. I'll be seeing jam bands jamming away.
2: Yeah.
3: And I will have my clear tote bag that I can bring into most of those venues from WAMC with this stadium bundle. That's $20 a month or $240 on the table.
2: Right.
3: Also comes with a water bottle. Honestly, I need a new water bottle.
2: Do you?
3: I'm on the market.
2: Okay.
3: A bamboo utensil set, which one of these things you throw in the clear tote bag, and it is a blessing from God to have a clean set of utensils on you at all times. And, of course, the aforementioned beautiful orange Frisbee. I will say for my generation, if you're a fan of Nickelodeon, it's a nice Nickelodeon-style orange, like a really vibrant, fun orange.
2: Yeah.
3: Let's bring orange back. Now,
2: well,
3: of course,
2: I'm not a huge fan.
3: You're a Mets fan. Of course you like orange.
2: Well, only on the stripes. 800-323-9262.
3: This is a Mets-themed.
2: Yeah,
3: it's blue and orange.
2: Yeah.
3: So, listen, Yankees fans are sort of people, too, and I acknowledge that. What?
2: Oh,
3: it's true. They're sort of people.
2: Ow, boy.
3: Listen, I'm not going to beat around the bush here. They're almost human. But for Mets fans, this is a particularly good bundle. But listen, joking aside, being able to represent WAMC, Ray, I know, like, because it's radio, people don't always know how incredibly handsome we are. If you're wearing a WAMC shirt, anyone... Someone's like, that person's cool. They listen to WAMC. I love it.
2: Did you hear Wanda yesterday?
3: I did not.
2: She was talking about the WAMC socks. I think we have new socks. And she said, you know, I saw someone on the street, and I noticed that they were wearing WAMC socks. And I said, could you pull your pants up so I could take a look? Pull your Can you imagine?
3: I would be on a list if I said that. And rightfully so. We have these amazing, whether it's cats and dogs. Cats and dogs. I just got a new dog with my wife. We have a new puppy.
2: Yeah? What kind of dog?
3: He's a Yorkie Terrier mix.
2: Oh, they're very the
3: beautiful man.
2: Yes.
3: Yeah. But you can rep your beloved pets in a way with these Vox Pop socks.
2: They're very nice and designed, I'm sure, by our own Dina Salzman. Looks like there's a dog, there's a cat, there's a dog waving his tail. Wagging his tail, looks like a schnauzer dog, right? I don't know. And frankly, I don't care. They're very nice. 800-323-9262.
3: Now, you can get those socks in your hot little hands or your hot little feet by pledging $5 a month or $60 straight up. Listen, we don't have a million of them. People are going to want these socks. They're the fashion statement of the summer. And it's Tell Your Friends Tuesday. I say Tell Your Friends Tuesday. You can get cool socks for $5 a month and support public media. They're cozy. We're hearing right now.
2: Cozy.
3: They're cozy.
2: Yeah.
3: Listen, I haven't checked it out, but that's a big tip.
2: You put it on your head next time you knock over the 7-Eleven, right? 800-3-2-3-9-2-6-2. Very cozy.
3: 9-2-6-2.
2: Hey, listen, don't knock over 7-Eleven. These are made in the U.S. of A.
3: Right.
2: USA. USA. USA. By the way, 75% cotton, 21% nylon, 4% spandex.
3: Yeah.
2: All right.
3: Listen,
2: they're stretchy.
3: It's the patriotic way to support WAMC. And listen, Ray, I'll be real with you. One size fits most.
2: Really?
3: That's pretty good.
2: Let's see.
3: We're making some progress here, folks. We want to get $14,000 during this shift. If we get $14,000 raised during this shift, which ends at 9 a.m., we will unlock that $7,000 from Anonymous. Anonymic from Ryan Bass.
2: What the?
3: Anonymous from Rhinebeck. Say that 10 times fast.
2: This type of good radio is what you're paying your money for. 800-323-9262. Yeah, buddy, we're moving the needle, but
3: let's
2: everybody right now. $7,000 challenge on the table. If we can raise 14 this morning, and we're, we got a ways to go. We have 12,000 and change to go. 800-323-9262. B1, folks, a $7,000 challenge here on morning two of the fun drive is pretty ding dang good, yeah, buddy.
3: It is, yeah, pretty good old there, buddy, friend, pal.
2: But
3: listen, a lot of folks like to wait for the big climactic finish to get their donations in.
2: Yeah.
3: And I understand that. That's very important. But listen, we got to build that racetrack that we're going to zoom through to get out of this fun drive. What we're doing right now, we're laying the track, baby.
2: Lebanon Valley.
3: Exactly.
2: The funny cars.
3: I drive by it constantly.
2: Shirley Cha-Cha Muldowney.
3: I saw Gravedigger there once. That was amazing.
2: Gravedigger.
3: It's one of the coolest things you can see.
2: 323-9262. If you like the nitro-burning funny cars, we need your pledge right now. We are the only ones who'll even speak of it. 800-323-9262.
3: Also on the table, an amazing promotion from the wonderful Blue Q in my hometown, Pittsfield, Massachusetts.
2: I love Blue Q.
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2: $300.
3: Which
2: what do you get?
3: You can slice and dice however you want it to do. And by the way, Blue Q supports the humanitarian work of Doctors Without Borders. So talk about a 1-2 punch of supporting really cool stuff. You get a patchwork shopper, little burrito handy tote, Blue Q big bag, Clementine lip balm, doggy do list, cute little mushroom zipper pouch. You could always use that.
2: I don't even know what that is, but
3: Blossom
2: it's
3: coin
2: me,
3: purse.
2: Frankly.
3: I should double it dish towel. Happy to be home dish towel.
2: All right.
3: Brother, they got a party in the kitchen oven mitt.
2: Well, I'll tell you one thing, old friend. We only have about 20 seconds to go, so let me say it is incumbent upon me to remind you the phone number very slowly. 1-800-323-9262. 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Listen, Josh, you and I'll be back in the next hour. 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
3: But most importantly,
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4: Good morning. The Justice Department won't fight a temporary pause on President Trump's $1.8 billion fund that could pay January 6th rioters. Some Senate Republicans want Trump to end the fund for good. It's Morning Edition from NPR News. Six states hold primaries today. California is using a new voting map designed to help Democrats flip up to five House seats. I'm Leila Faldin.
5: And I'm Martinez. What will tonight's results tell us about the party's chances in November? And columnist David Frum compares Trump's plans to celebrate America's 250th birthday to the nation's 100th and 200th anniversaries. Frum's judgment, a fiasco. It's Tuesday, June 2nd. On this day in 1935, Babe Ruth retired from baseball. The next year, he was in the first Hall of Fame class. News is next.
6: Live from NPR News in Washington, I'm Janine Herbst. Iran says it ended talks with the U.S. because of Israel's continued invasion into Lebanon. This after Israel warned residents of South Beirut, said to be a stronghold of the Iranian-backed Hezbollah militant group, that they needed to evacuate ahead of planned airstrikes. President Trump says he spoke by phone with Israeli Prime Minister Benjamin Netanyahu yesterday, telling him to stop bombing Lebanon. NPR's Ayo Batrawi has more.
7: Keep in mind, both these men are facing elections this year. The Iran war is not popular in the U.S., but it does have broad support in Israel. And expanding the war in Lebanon derails those peace efforts with Iran. And Netanyahu put out a terse statement yesterday after his call with Trump that sounded like he was the one calling the shots. He said he told Trump Israel would bomb Beirut if Hezbollah doesn't hold its fire, that Israel's position remains unchanged, and that the military will continue to operate as planned in southern Lebanon.
8: NPR's Aya Batrawi reporting. At least 18 people are dead, more than 100 wounded in Ukraine following massive Russian airstrikes overnight. From Moscow, NPR's Charles Maines reports the attack comes days after the Kremlin warned it would launch, quote, systematic strikes on Ukraine.
9: Ukraine's Air Force says Russia launched more than 70 missiles and 600 drones, with several apartment buildings reduced to rubble in the capital Kyiv and other cities. In a statement, Russia's defense ministry said it struck defense-related targets in response to what it called terrorist attacks by Ukraine. Russian President Vladimir Putin has seized on drone strikes on a college dormitory in occupied Luhansk last month that he says killed 21 students to justify more intense bombardment of Ukraine. Kyiv insists it struck a military unit. Yet the apparent new phase in air attacks comes as Russia's own ground campaign has largely stalled and polls show growing public fatigue with the war, now in its fifth year. Charles Maines, NPR News, Moscow.
8: The number of children in the U.S. without health insurance is growing fast, according to a new report. NPR's Selena Simmons-Duffin says the report found Texas, Florida, and Georgia accounted for more than half of the increase.
10: Parents know that young children have a lot of doctor's appointments in their first 3 years. That's part of the reason why health insurance is so important during that time, says Elizabeth Burak, senior research fellow at the Georgetown Center for Children and Families.
11: When they don't have access to the care that they need in those early years, they're at higher risk of falling behind developmentally.
10: She co-authored the recent report, which looked at data through 2024.
11: What we found is we are now at the highest level of uninsurance for children under the age of six in nearly a decade.
10: There are signs that this trend is only going to get worse. An analysis by Burak's colleagues found 2 million fewer children covered by Medicaid now than there were when President Trump took office. Selena Simmons-Duffin, NPR News, Washington.
8: You're listening to NPR News.
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13: Well, yes, indeed.
3: It's the WAMC Fun Drive. Let's get some noise in Pledge Central. Okay. Let's go.
13: All right.
3: It is day two. It is Tell Your Friends Tuesday. 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It's the WAMC Fun Drive. 1-800-323-9262. I am, of course, Ray Graff, joined as always by Josh Landes.
13: I'm doing a story on something, and I can't tell you what it is.
3: But it's a secret.
13: A FOIA request.
3: Yeah. 800-323-9262.
13: Josh, only a couple minutes.
3: Okay.
13: But I got to set the stage here. We have an enormous challenge, $7,000 from Anonymous and Rhinebeck, if we can get to the $585,000 mark by 9. Guess where we are? 574. That means we have $10,983 to go. It's a lot of money to raise in 1 hour. If you haven't done it yet, let's make a call. 800-323-9262.
3: And then some folks have stepped to the plate and joined the winning team.
13: Well, all right.
3: Let's go. Colleen in Selkirk, New York. Thank you. Thank you. And this is exciting, Ray. You told me the OmniMic positioning of the bell was very critical.
13: Yes.
3: Okay. So let's make sure we're not going to deafen listeners here.
13: No. We switched it back to figure eight.
3: Oh, fantastic.
13: Yeah,
3: okay.
13: So,
3: we have Connie from Hoboken, New Jersey is a...
13: New member.
3: Let's go.
13: Yeah.
3: Tommy says, sustaining member here, but I love the Josh and Ray show.
13: Oh, thank you.
3: It's one reason why I listen to the fundraiser. WAMC has become my favorite radio station. Even though I don't live in New York, the roundtable is daily listening for me. Connie, welcome to the party. We love to have you. Astrid and Joseph in Poughkeepsie, New York says they've been supporting WAMC for 40 years. Here's to 40 more.
2: Hey, that's lovely.
3: That Marion in New York, New York. Hell of a town. Right, Bronx up, battery down.
2: Whatever.
3: People riding a hole in the ground.
2: Okay.
3: Kudos to WAMC's local news coverage. Here's to Tanglewood in the summer and honoring Alan Chartok. Let's go. I am so excited for Tanglewood this summer. The Symphonic Jerry music.
2: I heard about that.
3: I did a story on it for WAMC News.
2: Ah.
3: And it was great.
2: Well, when does it air?
3: That's it aired last week.
2: Aha. Maybe I was
3: Ray,
2: out.
3: Of course, listening diligently.
2: 800-323. I'm working at my desk. 800-323-9262.
3: Patricia in Burlington, Vermont, which I love. Patricia pledges in honor of Sarah and the great Sarah LaDuke, and she hopes we meet the $7,000 challenge. And good luck, Patricia. We're going
2: to
3: need it.
2: We're going to need people on a phone if we're going to do it. Now, we only have 25 seconds before we have to break for NPR News. If you haven't made your pledge yet, it's going to go a lot further right now with a $7,000 challenge. 800-323-9262.
3: Tracy in Rhinebeck. Thank you, Tracy. Kathleen in beautiful Great Barrington, Massachusetts says, keep up the good work. Kathleen, I promise you, it's all we know how to do over here. Listen, it's Tell a Friend Tuesday, 1-800-323-9262. We'll be back in just a moment.
14: It's Morning Edition from NPR News. I'm Leila Fadel in Washington, D.C.
15: And Amy Martinez in Los Angeles, California. The Trump administration says it will not violate a court order. The order is about the president's $1.8 billion pool of money to pay people who claim past administrations targeted them. Democrats and Republicans in Congress have opposed the fund since it was announced. In a few minutes, we'll hear from one of them, Representative Tom Suozzi.
14: A judge temporarily blocked the administration from creating it last week, and Monday, the Justice Department said it would, quote, abide by that temporary ruling.
15: Here to make sense of all this is NPR political reporter Elena Moore. So, Elena, a lot of back and forth on this. Chop it up for us.
16: Yeah, so this all connects back to a different lawsuit. Back in February, President Trump announced he was suing his own government over a 2019 leak of his tax records. So he sued the IRS for $10 billion. But then last month, when a federal judge in Florida overseeing that case started questioning its merits, Trump dropped the case and the administration announced a settlement where the Justice Department would start this anti-weaponization fund to compensate people who were allegedly targeted by the government for their political beliefs. And A, that drew bipartisan backlash and concerns that it could be used to pay people who were convicted for storming the Capitol on January 6th.
15: What did the Trump administration have to say about that?
16: Well, in a statement on X Monday, the Department of Justice said it strongly disagrees with the court's ruling. The DOJ also defended who would qualify for this fund, saying it was available to anybody who was, quote, weaponized, targeted, or persecuted, whether they were Democrat, Republican, conservative, independent, or otherwise, end quote. NPR also reached out to the White House for a comment, but a White House spokesperson pointed to this same statement.
15: All right, so it's paused, but is paused going to eventually lead to stopped?
16: Right. Well, at this moment, that is unclear. Right now, it's on hold, and the federal judge in Virginia overseeing the case has to decide whether that temporary restraining order should be permanent. There's a hearing scheduled for June 12th next week, but we really can't say how the judge will rule, and we don't know how the administration will respond. So a bit of a holding pattern right now, and that's notable because this has caused a lot of headaches for the White House. You know, we don't see Republicans break with the president very often, but this is an issue where there has been some rare pushback within the party. Even after the DOJ's statement yesterday about, you know, abiding by the court's decision, we saw multiple Senate Republicans push for the White House to just end the fund.
15: Yeah, so what might this mean for the president's agenda?
16: Well, remember, the midterms are fast approaching, and Republicans are trying to score some legislative wins. But we've already seen this fund become a distraction. Last month, it derailed Republicans' plans to pass some $70 billion for immigration enforcement. Senate Republicans want to try again to pass it this week, but the anti-weaponization fund has been complicating that because Democrats have been promising to introduce amendments that would put GOP lawmakers on the record about the fund. And that could be a difficult result for the White House. You know, we know that as many as 30 Republicans have indicated they might support a vote to ban the fund. Also, you know, I said it was rare for GOP lawmakers to break with the president. What's more rare, A, when his base does. An Economist YouGov poll from last week found that less than a third of MAGA voters support this fund.
15: That's NPR political reporter Elena Moore. Thanks a lot.
16: Thanks so much, eh?
14: Democratic Congressman Tom Suozzi of New York introduced a bill last month with Republican Congressman Brian Fitzpatrick of Pennsylvania to block the president's fund. He's been listening with us, and he joins me now. Good morning, Congressman.
17: Good morning, Layla.
14: So when the Justice Department came out and said, okay, we don't agree with it, but we're going to abide by the court ruling and pause this $1.8 billion fund, what was your reaction?
17: Well, my reaction is, you know, that's a good thing, but it's not enough. I mean, we're happy that the administration is saying that they're going to abide by the court ruling. Obviously, a lot of people in our country, a lot of elected officials, Democrats and Republicans, don't like this fund, and the courts are now saying they don't like this fund, and the administration is trying to find a way to back off it a little bit because of the political issues, but we have to make sure it's blocked permanently because it's just a bad idea.
14: Now, we actually heard that from some Republican senators yesterday following the Justice Department saying we're going to abide by this, that the president needs to come out and say if he's ready to abandon the fund. Does that surprise you?
17: Well, I'm happily surprised. I mean, we need more Republicans to come out and join Democrats to say that this is just bad for our country. This is an abuse of discretion by the administration. The administration is not allowed to spend money the way it wants, whatever it wants. It has to go to the Congress to get authorization for spending money. And they're trying to use an existing law regarding settlements. You know, when the administration settles a slip and fall case or some sort of regular tort against the federal government, they have discretion to set up a settlement for that and pay for it without going to Congress for a new vote on that. But this is an abuse of that discretion, and we have to block this from happening. So I think that there are going to be enough Republicans, or I hope there are going to be enough Republicans to join Democrats to block this from happening.
14: Lay out for me the things you see as abuse. I mean, a lot of Americans seem to agree with you.
17: Yeah, well, it's just very, very clear about this idea of abuse of discretion. But the thing that really makes my blood boil is when they talk about this fund being used for January 6th criminals. I really get very upset. I was there on January 6th. I was one of the last people to get out of the chamber. This was a real dangerous, violent activity. And one story that really gets me going is a story of a police officer on the ground being beaten up, everybody saying, kill him, kill him, kill him. And this is one guy, Daniel Rodriguez.

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1: Correct. Josh Landes.
2: Ray Graff.
1: This is the time. This is where the rubber meets the rail trail, all right? We have some money to raise. We have a $7,000 challenge here on morning two of the June WAMC Fund Drive. If you've made your pledge, thank you. You are, as always, magnificent. If you haven't done it, I thank you in advance because this is the time. We have $7,000 on the table from Anonymous and Rhinebeck. We have about $10,663 to go about, and we need you right now in the next 40 minutes if we're going to get that challenge. Everybody be one. You just do what you can do. 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
2: And Ray, we begged Anonymous from Rhinebeck, can we say your name? 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
1: 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Thanks to Fred in Pittsfield, Massachusetts, and outstanding and compelling journalism of one Josh Landes.
2: I suspect there is an inherent bias. Well, I thank you to my father, Fred.
1: Yes. Listen,
2: it's Tell a Friend Tuesday. Tell a family member.
1: That's a great idea.
2: I'm full of them.
1: He said, he told the volunteer that he's got plenty of damning information on Josh to share. But we're not going to do it right now. It's not here in the comment.
2: And I want to point out, it's very hard to substantiate those claims, and I am not making comment on them at this time.
1: Maybe your dad can do a FOIA request. Thanks to Anonymous in Del Mar, who says, thanks for all you do. Thanks to Nicole in Saratoga Springs, who's existing. Thanks to Bethany in Lanesboro, Massachusetts.
2: In a way, we're all existing, Ray.
1: Just keep it going. Thanks to Linda in Poughkeepsie, donating on behalf of local news and the Met Opera.
2: Let's go.
1: Yeah.
2: It's not the Mets, but it's close.
1: That's one.
2: 1-800-323-9262. Listen, this station is built on you trusting us. These playful voices you hear carousing on here, Ray and Josh, you love us because you trust us because we're here for you every single day. We get to work with the coolest radio professionals in the world. All of that work happens because you, our amazing audience, you step forward and you say, I want unbiased news for my world, for my friends, for my family. It's Tell a Friend Tuesday, have you heard? This is the place where it happens. This is the I don't want to say round table because that's a show on WNBC.
1: Right.
2: I got to check it out. I hear great things.
1: Well, you know.
2: But we are a collecting point. This is like your platform. If you're listening right now, WAMC is for you. This is a place that you can come with your interests, your cares, your concerns. We are very accessible. We are normal people. Listen, the Armani suit I'm wearing right now, did it cost $4K?
1: Well,
2: yeah, it cost $4K.
1: Possibly.
2: But, you know, we are salt of the earth type saying, hey, what do you care about? What is happening in your life? How can we answer your questions about this wild world we live in? We do it every day, people, and we do it because of you.
1: 800-323-9262. We're moving forward, but we need about 10 grand in the next 38 minutes if we're going to make this challenge. It's $7,000 from Anonymous and Rhinebeck. Be one right now. It is Annoy Your Friends Tuesday. That means Tell Your Friends Tuesday. That means you make your pledge and then you phone a friend if you have one. And then you phone another friend if you have one. And eventually you will have no friends left. But they'll all pledge to WAMC. 800-323-9262.
2: And if you tell a friend or if you're a friend who was told, mention that in your pledge. Say, hey, I heard from a friend. Yeah. Now's the time to give. Well, we want to hear from you, folks. I always tell people, if you give to the station during the fund drive, we will read your message to the world. 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
2: Now, one of the themes of Tell a Friend Tuesday, Ray, is that this is a grassroots, community-powered station. There are so many news outlets that I will not name, but include CNN and Fox and MSNBC and whatever. 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
1: Right.
2: So the more provocative, salacious, and cheap, and, you know, the worse of a product they push out onto you, the better it is for the people who are funding them. Hey, Pugs, good morning. Pugs is here, folks.
1: Oh, Andrew Pugliese.
2: That's the one.
1: He's one of the fellas in the newsroom who does things.
2: Right. So no one, we're not having, you know, shadowy business lunches with people to promote, like Raytheon or whatever.
1: Certainly not with Pugs.
2: Certainly not with Pugs. We are communicating the needs and desires and cares of you, our listening audience. So instead of those corporate dollars, instead of all that advertising nonsense, we get it from you, the listener. That's how you know you're not being sold something.
1: And this is a great point. And then if you said that about the cable news networks, the commercial stations, and don't get me wrong for a second, commercial radio done well, I think is excellent and extraordinary.
2: Ray has some resumes out, so.
1: Believe me, I've already done commercial radio. But when it's done well, it's tough to execute. However, the problem today is that a handful of big companies own them all. The little stations don't exist in great profusion anymore. And what you get is kind of a bland product. You get something that is cookie cutter. Never here at WAMC. You were here when this place started to grow. You were here when we cultivated all of these things that have grown and flowered over the years. If you want to be here for us now, it'll never be, oh, we need $150 so you can get to our depleted uranium level. And no, you, whatever amount works for your budget from a dollar to infinity. Just do it now. We have a challenge. We're making progress. We're still a little away from the 9,000s, Josh Landy.
2: And Ray, I don't want to trouble the listeners. 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We don't need uranium. In fact, we're now turning away uranium donations. We'll settle for dollars at this point, honestly. Well,
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2: And listen, maybe you're new to the area. 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You're tuning in and you're hearing, wow, these intellectual titans of Ray. Yeah, Ray has sadly passed. Oh no, he's back. If you just got to the area, this is such a treasure to share what we do here with you. 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
1: 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We're in the 9,000s now, folks.
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1: That's right.
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2: 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I'm going to tell you that right now.
1: Right.
2: I'm not shooting any shots here.
1: Right.
2: It's fun to be a part of WAMC. People don't come to Pledge Central on a Tuesday morning because it's a miserable experience. They come because they get to be a part of this madness that is the station. And from this madness, truth, clarity, justice.
1: And the American way.
2: Yeah.
1: USA! USA! 800-323-9262. Anonymous in Saratoga Springs. John in Albany. Thank you. Paula in Fort Johnson. Don't let go, WAMC. Thanks as always. And sorry to see Sarah go. We're not gonna let go. We have a death grip on the truth. Thanks to Charles in Poquag, Emily and Tim in Mechanicville, New York. We are so thankful WAMC is here for all of us. Anthony in Bern, New York. Thank you. That's where all the radio executives live. 800-323-9262.
2: Hold me tight and don't let go. I was listening to some Jerry Garcia band this week.
1: Didn't Elvis do that one too?
2: Yeah, for sure. It's a standard.
1: Oh.
2: Yeah.
1: Oh, shucks. No, maybe somebody did that in the 50s. I don't know if it was Elvis who had the hit with it, but I know Garcia did it, and a grand job.
2: I love you so.
1: Just hold me
2: tight and don't let go.
1: Of course, the drummer
2: What's
1: on that
2: Bo
1: record.
2: Diddley beat? Well, is the great Ron Todd.
1: Yeah, man.
2: The great Ron Todd. Listen, if you're a Tutt head, This is your time.
1: 800-323-9262. We're going to be done here in about 15 seconds. We have a huge challenge. We'll be back shortly to let you know how we're doing. Everybody keep calling. 800-323-9262.
2: And tell a friend. Come on. Get out there and tell a friend. It's Tell a Friend Tuesday. Right. I woke up this morning and I couldn't even go back to sleep.
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3: Yes.
2: I am, of course, Josh Landy's, joined as ever
3: by Mr. Raymond Graff.
2: That's you, sir.
3: Yes. And you know what? Everybody who's made a pledge so far, we love you. If you haven't, we also love you. But because I know you're going to do it now. Here's where we are in this challenge, Josh. We have now 16 minutes to go. We have $6,389 to go to raise in the next 16 minutes. Can you be one? We have $7,000 from Anonymous and Rhinebeck on the table. Every dollar counts. It is Pester Your Friends to Distraction Tuesday. That means once you've made your pledge, call a bunch of your friends and just say, can you do the right thing? 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We'll need everybody on a phone right now if we're going to make it. Oh, hello. Sarah Gilbert's here, our CEO.
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3: ding
2: new member. Pat says, keep the faith, love all you do, and grateful that you've introduced some thoughtful, new, and more diverse insights at the roundtable discussions. Pat, thank you so much.
3: Yeah.
2: We are always growing here at WAMC, now more than ever. I had not been here before, Ray, during the great renovation going on.
3: Oh, did you like that?
2: We are launching into the 21st century.
3: It's
2: in
3: all
2: real
3: about
2: time.
3: Collaboration, my friend, and I look forward to collaborating with all my colleagues.
2: That's very well put, and I think they required you to read that on air. Jan from Niskayuna, thank you, Jan. Mary from Boston Spa, thank you, Mary. Wendy from Hurleyville, New York says,
3: where everybody keeps it down.
2: Hey, the Burley. Thank God for WAMC. This country remains free because of you. 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
2: And Anonymous in Queensbury, New York, thank you so much, Anonymous. We have, once again,
3: new member.
2: New member, Gerard from West Hurley, New York. It's not in Hurley, it's just to the west of it.
3: Right.
2: Emily in Shelburne Falls, Western Mass. Let's go. 413. Hello, Ray. Hello, Josh.
3: Hello.
2: I appreciate everything WAMC does. Keep on listening. Keep on keeping on. We love that.
3: Right.
2: I've been listening to a lot of Jerry Garcia lately, so I've been hearing a lot of keep on keeping on. Oh, Gerard says this pledge, this is the new member from West Hurley, is in honor of my daughters, Romy and Lola, in Phoenicia, New York. They love the local news and weather.
3: Thank you.
2: Listen, you don't love that weather as much as we do. I'll tell you that right
3: now. I'm not that keen on it.
2: Brenna and Joseph from Wineskill, New York, pledging for Uncle a little less grumpy. 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
2: It almost never works, but I still keep trying.
3: Well, I took my Geritol today.
2: And lastly, for now, Anonymous in Albany, New York, thank you all so much. 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
3: Young scamp Josh Landy's, I will tell you that there is some trepidation building. We have now 6,000. $327 to go. We don't have much time. We have 13 minutes. Folks, if you can be one now, this is the time to do it. 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
3: Yeah, well, sometimes. I mean, right now you're going, there's a detour. And there's signs that have arrows and it says detour. And some smarty pants added an extra arrow so the detour goes in both directions. Think about that existential question. 800-323-9262. WAMC.org for your online pledge. We're not going to make this challenge if the phones don't start ringing now. We got a couple people on phones, but we need you right now. Doesn't matter and never did how much you give. The fact that you made that call makes us whole. 800-323-9262. Okay. Progress is being made. We're at $5,527.
2: Okay? Let's go.
3: That's 11 minutes from now.
2: We got that.
3: We got a roll.
2: Listen, folks, 1-800-323-9262. The phones are awfully quiet right now. But you know what's not quiet, Ray? Our newsroom, which is pumping out amazing coverage from all over our amazing listening area. Something I love about WAMC that we're hitting on today, I will make a politician of any stripe uncomfortable.
3: Right.
2: And I'm very proud of that. We don't coddle anybody. I love the fact that be you Republican, Democrat, or an independent, or Green Party, or a Communist Party member, or, I don't know, are the Whigs still around?
3: I don't know. The know-nothings are not around.
2: That's true.
3: The anti-Masonic party is also a thing of the past.
2: Yeah, we've successfully quashed that.
3: Exactly.
2: 1-800-323-9262. We don't pull punches at WAMC, so we're not going to pull punches with you, the listener. 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We're doing it all right here, right now. You got to pick up that phone and call 1-800-323-9262.
3: So here's the thing, and I make fun of our slogans. It's just giving a hard time to the people who work so hard here, and they hate me for it, and that's fine. It's Tell Your Friends Tuesday because there is power in numbers, all right? 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
2: Ray, I don't know if you've heard this, but we're about to celebrate the 250th anniversary of these United States. 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
3: No.
2: We're not trying to outbuild.
3: Lucky we have a floor.
2: The floor, may I say, is lovely.
3: The carpet's been here since 1984.
2: But when we celebrate 250 in WAMC, we're celebrating this incredible space where you can come and have your thoughts and feelings and concerns shared and validated and reflected back to you and expanded upon. 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
3: Really?
2: WAMC.
3: It's like those late night commercials.
2: Brother, I watch them all.
3: I'll get rid of my crow's feet with a pledge. 800-323-9262. All right, no more kidding around. It's 8:52 almost. We're out of here at 8:59. We need to make this challenge. We're about to crash into the 4,000s.
2: Let's go.
3: But we'll need everybody on a phone now. 800-323-9262. And you know what? If you don't want to do it, you don't have to do it. It's a free country. This is a free service. The website doesn't have a paywall. This is broadcast over the air. But remember, if somebody doesn't do it, we go away. And we have had people with us for decades and decades and decades who understand that. And it never is about the amount you can give. It's only about what you can do. And that's just enough. 800-323-9262.
2: And that said, well, you know, you can get cool stuff back from your pledging. For $5 a month, you're going to get genuinely the best socks we've ever done. 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
3: You like those best?
2: 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Maybe you're grilling, Ray. Maybe you're selling lemonade on the sidewalk. Maybe you're seeing a cool concert at Tanglewood or SPAC.
3: Yeah.
2: But you can go and show up in style with your cool Frisbee and your cool socks.
3: That is well sold. 800-323-9262. We're running out of time here. If you're going to make a call, we have to do it now. We only have a handful of minutes to make quite a lot of money. 800-323-9262.
2: Renee from Glens Falls says, keep doing what you're doing. We need honesty. Renee, the one unvarnished thing we can promise you every single day is honesty. Even when it's difficult, even when it's uncomfortable, we will stay true because you deserve that. We all deserve that. Deborah from Highland, New York says, I'm a member of Ray's fan club.
3: Hey, you're the first one.
2: There we go.
3: You're the president.
2: Heather in Lenox, Massachusetts. Thank you, Heather. Berkshire County, let's go. 413. I'm a huge fan of the Berkshires.
3: Okie doke.
2: But I think people know that. Joe in Chester, New York, new member. Sustainer, always waiting for a matching challenge to add a little more. Love you all. Joanne from Chester. We love you, Joe. We love you so much. And Brenda from Pittsfield, Massachusetts, listens all the time, loves to hear Josh's voice on the radio. Folks, I suspect this is my mother, Brenda.
3: Wow. Fred already called.
2: Listen, the Landy's family is out in force today.
3: Yeah.
2: So tell a friend.
3: 800-323-9262 or a family member.
2: I love you, Mom.
3: It's the power of one. It's the power of you right now. 5 minutes to go. A lot of money to raise. 800-323-9262. Tell a friend later. 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WAMC.org. We're almost in the 4,000s. We're not there yet, and we only have about 5 minutes to go. Please be one. We had a $7,000 challenge from Anonymous in Rhinebeck. I don't know this Anonymous in Rhinebeck. I don't know
2: who
3: it is.
2: That's the whole point, Ray.
3: The point is, this person could be very upset.
2: That's true. We could catch a beating.
3: Well, bad things could happen.
2: Ray and I are going to catch a beating if we don't make this money. Listen, we want to start this Tuesday with so much energy and so much fire. We have a rabid pack of volunteers here. They're frothing at the mouth to take your pledges.
3: Really?
2: It is genuinely terrifying. It's like throwing raw meat to a pack of hounds.
3: Now, Dottie's had her shots, so she's fine. 800-323-9262. All right, not much time left. We're in the 4,000s now, folks. $4,736 to go.
2: Let's go.
3: We'll need you to be one if we're going to make this thing. It's now only 5 minutes until Josh and I, they get the hook out and we're done.
2: Yeah.
3: 800-323-9262. We can do it.
2: This is the time, though. 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You love us. If you want us to be around for another 250 years, just like this beautiful country,
3: yeah,
2: 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We're building a monument here, a monument to community, to truth, to a sense of pride in our world.
3: This is a good theme. What does America mean to you in one sentence? 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We'll read it. 800-323-9262.
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3: 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Freedom from the king. All right, King George over there?
2: Get out of here.
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2: Listen, we drove the redcoats out, and we're going to drive out corporate news as well.
3: 800. Really? It's a war now?
2: It's a war now.
3: Wow. Holy mackerel.
2: We've escalated. The tensions are rising.
3: The gauntlet is thrown. Thanks to Mark and Patricia in Albany. Mark from North Bethlehem. Thanks to Marie in Lenox, Mass. Love the WAMC. That's us.
2: Hey.
3: Listen every morning. Keep up the good work. Thanks for being there. Thanks to Molly in Saratoga. Molly says keep up the excellent work. Molly, thanks for what you did. 800-323-9262. Almost out of time here on this $7,000 challenge. We need you. 800-323-9262. Donna did it. Thanks, Donna in Kingston. 800-323-9262.
2: For a long time, West Wing fans, I'll do my Josh impression.
3: Okay.
2: Donna! He always yells for Donna, his assistant.
3: I never saw the show.
2: 1-800-323-9262. It's WAMC. We only have seconds left in this shift, folks, to get to that $14,000 mark to bring in another $7,000 in cold hard cash.
3: And we have people on the phone, but we need more if we're going to make it. 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The act of picking up the phone is what it takes. Do it now. The power of one. 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Together, we're way bigger than all of us. Okay? This is a huge endeavor that is much bigger than all of us.
2: Imagine a human pyramid.
3: Okay.
2: That's all. Right? 1-800-323-9262.
3: Just whatever I...
2: It's just fun to think about.
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3: 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Former Albany Mayor Kathy Sheehan just waltzed through the room. 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

0: BBC News with Emily Thomas. The Secretary General of the United Nations, Antonio Guterres, says the world must treat the new phase of the weather pattern, El Niño, as an urgent climate warning. He said it would pour fuel on the fire of a warming globe. The World Meteorological Organization says preparations are needed for a potentially strong El Niño event with an 80% chance of conditions developing in the next few months. Celeste Saulo is the head of the WMO.
1: When you expect, for example, droughts, you make choices in terms of your crops, crops that could be more adaptive to warming weather. So it's about managing the knowledge we have to translate it into the decision making of a globalized economy that depends mutually on many, many elements throughout the world.
0: The number of Ukrainians killed in a massive drone and missile attack by Russia has risen to at least 18, including two children. Dozens were injured across Ukraine as the overnight strikes hit apartment blocks in Dnipro and Kyiv, from where Vitaly Shevchenko reports.
2: People in Ukraine have been waiting for a heavy night of strikes like this to happen. Indeed, Russia warned them a week ago. As the sirens blasted in the early hours, many headed to the shelters. We were two floors underground and still felt the impact of the missiles hitting nearby. And when people emerged, some found their neighborhoods destroyed, windows smashed, cars burnt out, and the smell of smoke in the air. Russia says this isn't the end. Moscow has promised to ramp up their attacks on cities across Ukraine.
0: The Israeli military has told people who live in the southern Lebanese city of Nabatea to leave ahead of planned strikes. A spokesman accused Hezbollah of violating a ceasefire. On Monday, President Trump announced a new partial truce between Israel and Hezbollah, saying Israel would now not proceed with a planned attack on Beirut. Two people have died in the central Kenyan town of Nanyuki during protests against plans to establish a US-backed Ebola isolation center near a military base. One of the victims was shot near Laikipia Air Force Base during Monday's demonstrations. Another was already dead when soldiers brought him to hospital. From Nairobi, Richard Kagoe explains.
3: The general apprehension amongst the local community that is situated next to the Laikipia Airbase that the establishment of the facility would possibly increase health risks, and they're worried that there could be possible outbreak of Ebola in the region. So the fact that the government hasn't really quite provided sufficient information about this establishment is what's really caused the general apprehension amongst the local population. And that's why we saw about 100 or 200 people hitting the streets are yesterday in protest.
0: World News from the BBC.
4: This is WAMC News. I'm Sujina Shrestha. The city of Troy held its official pride flag raising yesterday morning at Riverfront Park. Deputy Mayor Seamus Donnelly said the event highlighted the importance of creating a safe city for all.
5: It's about being visible, and it's about showing people that we have a welcoming and caring community. You know, it's a symbol that you can be yourself here in our city. You can feel safe being who you want to be.
4: Following the raising in the morning, Troy-based nonprofit Collar City Pride held its own flag raising in the evening. Founder Megan Nolasco said along with visibility, it was important that the event also be held at a time where community members could actually attend the event.
6: Historically, when you think of flag raisings, you see them typically held in the morning, especially when they're city-based. It's really difficult for someone to make it to anything at 10 or 11 a.m. in the morning on a Monday or any day of the week, Monday through Friday. So we try to host it in the evening.
4: A CSX train worker was injured during an incident in the Selkirk train yard last week. As WAMC's Sam Dingman reports, union officials say the worker was improperly trained.
7: Train car and sustained a shattered pelvis. The union that represents CSX workers, Sheet Metal Air Rail and Transportation Local 212, alleges that the injuries are partly a result of a program CSX calls temporary transfers, workers sent out on short-term assignments without proper training. A CSX spokesman confirmed that an employee had, quote, sustained non-life-threatening injuries, and that, quote, the safety of our employees and the surrounding community is and always will be our top priority. Asked to elaborate, the spokesman said, quote, we'll have to politely decline. The worker, who has not been publicly identified, was taken to Albany Medical Center for treatment. For WAMC News, I'm Sam Dingman.
4: Here's News Channel 13 meteorologist Paul Cayano's WAMC regional forecast. A mix of sun and clouds today, highs in the mid-70s. Mostly clear tonight, lows in the upper 40s and lower 50s. Sunny tomorrow, highs in the lower 80s. And at last report, it's 51 and cloudy in Concord, Vermont, a sunny 55 in Saranac, New York, a sunny 57 in Great Barrington, Massachusetts, and a sunny 58 in Albany. 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Thank you for listening. I'm Sujina Shrestha.

0: Well, good morning. Welcome to the Roundtable and our Roundtable panel, a special fun drive edition of the program. 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We have a great group before us this morning. Let me introduce them to you. And we would love for you to be... thank you very much. Do we do what we needed to do? Okay. Thank you very much. Okay. So, I want to tell you that we have a challenge on the table, and I'm going to do this before the introductions because we don't have much time. We only have until 10 o'clock. We have a challenge of $8,000. That's a lot of money. $8,000 is a lot of money. Any way you look at it, $8,000 is a lot of money. So, we have $8,000. We need to get to $592,000. We currently are at $583,149. So my iMath means that's about $9,000 away, right?
1: Journalism math.
0: Yeah, journalism math. Exactly. Exactly. So that's what we're looking for. That is thanks to Anonymous. We thank Anonymous, and we thank you for helping. We made this yesterday, so don't screw up our record. We have a we're on a good course here, so let's not mess it up. 1-800-323-9262, 1-800-323-WAMC. Let me introduce the group to you, and we will get started post haste. I promise you. Former mayor of the city of Albany, New York, the city in which we reside currently, Kathy Sheehan. Good morning. How are you, Mayor?
2: I am good. I'm hoping that we are able to knock it out of the park with getting to this number, though, because the station is critically important to all of us, to the freedom of speech, to being able to be an informed electorate. So I hope we're able to get there.
0: Well, I know I'll tell you what. Thank you for that. I will tell you that our listeners have been with us, and this drive has been going quite beautifully, and we want to continue in that way. So they always are with us. We just, you know, every once in a while, you just got to nudge them a little bit. And that's where we all come in. 1-800-323-9262, an $8,000 challenge to get to $592,000. Mike Spain joins us, former Times Union Associate Editor. Good morning, Michael. How are you?
3: I'm well, and I echo what Kathy Sheehan just said. This is so important to come step up and support WAMC at this time. It's needed now more than ever.
0: Well, it certainly seems, if for no other reason, just because I can't keep track of anything that's going on in the world, and I think it's a nice way to just check in and say, well, what's happening? So here we go. We are also joined by our good friend Jay Jochnowitz, editor at large at the Times Union, columnist, editorial writer. Good morning.
4: Good morning.
1: Mic 5 for Mr. Jocknowitz, please. Are we there? There you go. You're
4: okay.
1: On now.
4: All right. I'll have to repeat all that all over again.
1: Yes.
4: Good morning.
1: Good morning. It's good to see you.
4: And I will echo what Mayor Sheehan and my former colleague, Mike Spain, who I don't get to be on with often enough.
3: Yeah, this is cool.
4: It's wonderful.
5: Imagine there was a water cooler right in between the two of you and you could go back at it again.
4: I am forever amazed when I'm just out in public and in random moments, people mentioning the show and saying, are you on that? Yeah, it's kind of cool. I glow.
1: We should have membership cards so
3: little
1: you
3: hats.
1: Can prove. Yeah,
3: little hats,
1: that's right. Yeah, good. Good idea. Also with us, joining us via the telephone, former New York 19th Congressman and New York Assemblyman John Faso is here. Good morning, sir. How are you?
6: Good morning. Very well, Joe. I'm doing well, and I hope all of you are as well.
1: Well, we're standing, taking nourishment. Isn't that the line? Yeah, it's all so far so good. Things are going along just fine. Let's get to the subjects of the day, and we will start out as we do this little dance of making money and also talking about the issues and trying to keep some semblance of a roundtable. On the air here. Let me go to what is happening. I for some reason can't find the stories that I wrote. Oh, there they are. I got them. Okay. See, what happens is that if anyone updates the stories, like when somebody says, "Oh, I'm out in the lobby," then they move on my computer, and I apologize. So let's talk about the backlash over the payout fund. President Trump seems to be backing off a plan for the 1776 fund that drew political backlash, almost $1.8 billion. The fund has drawn backlash from critics who said it was a scheme to reward President Trump's political allies with public

0: condition of anonymity to describe the president's thinking said he had been leaning for days towards scrapping the fund, which critics have characterized as a scheme. And ultimately, the administration signaled a retreat on Monday when the Justice Department said in a statement that it would abide by a federal judge's temporary order not to proceed with any steps to activate the fund until at least June 12th, when a hearing on the fund is scheduled. The department said the administration disagreed with the decision, but did not make clear whether it intended to fight the issue further in court. So there we are for that at the moment. That is as of 9:15 on this Tuesday morning. Mayor Sheehan.
1: Well, you know, we've talked about this story quite a bit, and it seems as though even on the right, there is no appetite for this fund and for what Trump is trying to do with it. It seems as though there are Republicans who are willing to stand up and say it's a bridge too far. But I also think it's a commentary on just how far apart we are in this country when we can look at the same thing, the video and all of the footage of what happened on January 6th, and still have people come to the conclusion that those who were prosecuted for the violent acts that occurred, for storming the Capitol, for trying to stop official proceedings of the Congress, for assaulting police officers, for damaging and causing all kinds of destruction in the Capitol, can look at that and say that those who engaged in that activity were persecuted by being held accountable for their actions. And that's a broader conversation that I think it's a reckoning that we need to have in order to find some common ground. Because if that's malicious prosecution, if that in the eyes of people who think that they're entitled to be compensated for being prosecuted for those actions, then I'm not sure what justice looks like in this country anymore and what accountability looks like in this country anymore. And I would love for us to be able to find a space where we can have that rational conversation, because I think until we're able to push through this, the Trump constant mantra of you're being screwed, you're being prosecuted, the left is persecuting you, that is so damaging to the fabric of our democracy.
0: Michael.
2: I think you summed it up quite well, Mayor Sheehan. But also, it was becoming a very big political liability for the Republicans as we enter into the final months before the midterm elections. And I think, sadly, that may have been the bigger motivation. It wasn't a conscious kind, you know, we must stand up now for justice and truth and reconciliation. It wasn't that kind of a recognition. It was a recognition that this fund, the creation of it, the payouts to people like the Proud Boys, would just really, make it difficult for the Republicans to keep, control of both houses of Congress. And sadly, that might be the biggest reason why Republicans finally decided to show a little backbone in the Senate and send the message out that this is just the wrong thing at the wrong time. But regardless, it's good if it is abandoned by the president. He hasn't said anything about it. He's talked he's been on social media all weekend talking about the war in Iran. He's been talking about, the 250th celebration, et cetera, but he has not talked about this. So I don't know what he's going to do, but we're all kind of saying it's remarkable. The White House says it will adhere to a judge's order for now, and that shouldn't be a surprise.
0: John Faso.
3: Well, I think that this entire episode was a colossal political and legal mistake on the part of the administration to suggest this. And I think that it raises a larger point as well. I mean, this thing is dead because Congress is surely going to

0: bipartisan basis, kill it in the appropriations process that is upcoming. So I don't think there's much room for debate as to what's going to happen. This thing is going to get killed either by the administration willingly say they're abandoning it, or I would still expect Congress that there'll be riders on appropriation bills for the Justice Department that will prevent it from going forward. But it does raise a larger question about the practice of sue and settle that we've seen, particularly by state attorneys general. This was something that you saw Elliot Spitzer doing. You saw it, Andrew Cuomo doing it. You see AGs around the country, both parties engaging in sue and settle. Namely, you have a friendly plaintiff bringing a suit against the government for something, and then the powers that be in that government decide that they will settle the case on terms that are largely favorable to the plaintiff that brought the case. And you saw this in the Obama administration, the famous matter of African-American and Native American farmers bringing a case of racial discrimination against the Justice Department that was settled by Attorney General Eric Holder for over $800 million. And as it turned out, about 300 plus million of that settlement went to farmers who were plaintiffs in the matter, and hundreds of millions more as well went to various organizations, left of center nonprofit organizations that were then receiving funds to pursue their agendas. So I think that a fair examination of this process would indicate that both sides have been doing this through the years. And it's something I think Congress needs to get a closer hold of. And but it also happens here in New York State, and it happens in other states. This process of suing and settling is one that is becoming increasingly frequent. And perhaps the discussion and debate around this ill-fated administration proposal will shed a greater light and more public knowledge about this increasing practice of sue and settle.
1: 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This will bring us perilously close to $600,000 if we make it by 10 o'clock this morning. So everybody in, 1-800-323-9262. Jay Jochnowitz, your call.
2: There, you know, this is so, there's so much to weave into this, and I'm not going to try to squeeze it all in, but, you know, it shouldn't be lost that this, you know, with all respect to John's sense that, you know, this has been going on around the country and in states and multiple attorneys, generals and so forth. This was a really extraordinary thing. This was a president of the United States trying to squeeze the government for $10 billion. And when he couldn't personally benefit from it, even his own lawyer, his own former lawyer, who's acting very much like his own attorney. Even the attorneys in the Justice Department said that, you know, this is untenable. We can't hand you this kind of money, and we can't hand you any kind of money, really. So it became, well, let's give it to my friends then. And, thought he could, riff off the narrative of the January 6th hostages that I think so many people in Congress, including some of the senators that are objecting to this now, kind of let him go on about and even bought into this idea that somehow they were victims of a weaponized, justice system. And, you know, they finally got confronted with, oh my God, there's a big ripoff going on here. And our constituents don't like the idea of people who beat up police, and as Mayor Sheehan detailed, all the things that happened on January 6th, the idea was just unpalatable. And I think, Mike, you're right that, you know, the election really probably put a lot of pressure here on the senators. But I want to see the judge or judges. There's actually two judges involved in this now. I want to see them take this apart and make the Justice Department answer for everything that it did here. I was glad to see that the New York Times mentioned Trent McCotter, I think is his name. They should mention all the attorneys who are involved in this, because I think everyone in this Justice Department who has a hand in the unconstitutionality, the illegalities, the criminalities, the corruption should be held to account, and they should be disbarred when this is all over, regardless of the fact that Pam Bondi and now Todd Blanche say that the Justice Department attorneys are untouchable by the bar associations.
3: Go ahead.
2: Okay. And that's half my rant. I'll stop there.
3: Do the other half before I interrupt.
2: I want to see them take this apart, and I want to see them get to the other part of this that we haven't heard about, which was part of the settlement. And if they're going to drop the settlement, they should drop the whole thing. The immunity for the Trump family, which I read that agreement, is much broader than it appears to be. Everyone says it's just from audits. It's every government agency that he is immune from any kind of anything. You know, the EPA could come after him for environmental, problems at Mar-a-Lago or one of his golf courses. Nope, can't do it now. And I'm not even so sure it doesn't cover him on any loopholes that the Supreme Court may have left for the criminal justice system on criminality, because it's any federal agency, which brings us back to the Justice Department. So I think the whole thing's a mess, and the whole thing should be scrapped, torn up, not forgotten. I think the voters should remember it.
3: Well, and I also think that we hear a lot, even from those who don't support it, this idea of, well, other administrations have had this settlement policy where they've used taxpayer dollars to settle in cases where maybe the Justice Department would have been successful in defending against a civil lawsuit. But this is an administration that has gotten away with false equivalencies since his first term in office. And I think that we have to be very diligent in drawing a line between policy decisions that we may not have agreed with of prior administrations, but that followed a set of rules, settlements that were approved by judges and had to be signed off on by judges, and what this administration has done. Because this administration, and there is now reporting on this, and I encourage people to read it, about judges starting to hold DOJ prosecutors accountable for lying in court. This is a president that has lied over and over and over again. It's demonstrable. And so to make these comparisons where we might not have agreed with the policy outcomes or the motivation behind some of the actions, whether it's the Obama administration or the Biden administration, that this administration is acting in a way that, from what I see, is one that does not hold courts in any esteem, that does not think that the rules apply to them, and that will get away with whatever they can think they can get away with until someone tries to stop them. And it's not equivalent. It's just not, in my eye, compared to how other administrations have behaved.
1: We welcome you, panel at WAMC.org, if you'd like to get in and share your comments on this. Also, We have a challenge on the table for the money we're trying to make by 10 a.m. this morning. We're trying to get to the $592,000 point in this fund drive. We currently are at $584,539. You do a little math. $7,461 left to make this challenge to get $8,000 put on the table by Anonymous. We want to make that money. We know we can. We did yesterday. We'd like to do it again today. 1-800-323-9262, 1-800-323-WAMC. If you enjoy these conversations and the panel and our panelists, and they rev you up, and get you going in the morning as we talk about what's happening in the world. 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And we need you and we need your support. Please notice, please note, panelists are not paid.
4: Good point. Yeah,
1: yeah, I knew you were all thinking it. I just wanted to get it out in the open. 1-800-323-9262, 1-800-323-WAMC. Please do what you can in our moments. We will take a quick break. 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
5: BBC News with Emily Thomas. The World Meteorological Organization is warning that this year's El Niño weather pattern could develop into one of the strongest on record. The rare Super El Niño would cause extreme weather around the world. The number of Ukrainians killed in a huge Russian drone and missile attack is rising. At least 18 are now known to have died. Dozens were injured as the overnight strikes hit apartment blocks in Dnipro and Kyiv. The Israeli military has told people who live in the southern Lebanese city of Nabatea to leave ahead of planned strikes. A spokesman accused Hezbollah of violating a ceasefire. On Monday, President Trump announced a new partial truce between Israel and Hezbollah. Two people have died in the central Kenyan town of Nanyuki during protests against plans to establish a U.S.-backed Ebola isolation center near a military base. The center is intended to care for U.S. citizens exposed to Ebola in eastern Congo. The police in South Africa say two Mozambican nationals were killed in the town of Mossel Bay over the weekend. The statement comes after Mozambique said five of its citizens had been killed as a consequence of xenophobic attacks. Pope Leo has named Maria Montserrat Alvarado as the head of the Vatican's communications department. She's the first laywoman to be appointed to a senior role in the Catholic Church. The governing body UK Athletics has been fined nearly $500,000 for the death of a Paralympian. The shot putter Abdullah Hayayi was hit by a metal bar at a training ground in London in 2017. Astronomers say some planets outside our solar system could be magnetic. They found sluggish wind speeds on hot exoplanets suggesting a magnetic field. It could lead to a better understanding of which planets are able to sustain life. World News from the BBC.
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0: Good morning. Welcome back to this special roundtable panel, which is right in the middle of a fun drive. And we want to bring you the fun drive. There were times where we didn't used to do this. We would just fundraise the entire time. But we want you to have this programming. We want you to have a little dip in the water as to what's going on in the world. And we know that's important to you. It's important to us. And just to make it all work, we got to have to make the money in the process. And we have an $8,000 challenge on the table, and we are looking to get to the $592,000 point. And we currently need $7,191. So we're making progress, but we need you. 1-800-323-9262. 1-800-323-WAMC. Everybody in, let's do it. We have $8,000 from Anonymous that we can make if we just all come together by 10 o'clock this morning. 1-800-323-9262. John Fasto, anything you want to add to the previous conversation we were having pre-break? We may have just lost John on the telephone. Anybody else want to say something about what we were talking about just before break? Jay?
1: Just that it'll be, you know, it'll be interesting to see how far this objection spreads, if it does. I mean, you know, there may be people in Congress kind of breathing a sigh of relief right now that they don't have to be apologists for the president, and they can move on to some other travesty or some other issue going on in the government. But it'll be interesting whether it extends beyond people who are safely headed to retirement or safely, you know, voluntarily or otherwise, or are in a leadership, strong enough leadership position that they can say, you know, what John Thune said, that, you know, he didn't think this was a good idea and so on and so forth. So, you know, will this, for example, will it bleed over into the House in any significant way? It'll certainly be interesting to see.
0: 1-800-323-9262, 1-800-323-WAMC, $8,000 that we want to make, and we currently need just over $7,000 to make our goal. We welcome you. 1-800-323-9262. All right, let's go on and talk about other items making news. I'll come back to this so we can get John back on the phone. But we'll wait on that. Lost his connection at some point, so we'll figure that one out. What else did I want to talk about?
2: Journalism, broadcast journalism, perhaps. 60 Minutes, maybe.
0: Scott Pelley. I want a poster of Scott Pelley in my bedroom. I want a Scott Pelley poster in my bedroom. Scott Pelley, a longtime former anchor of the CBS Evening News, was at a meeting yesterday, in which it was to discuss the future of 60 Minutes. And there's a new guy on board, and this is also after not one but two correspondents were let go, Sharon Alfonsi being the one who really had a run-in with Barry Weiss and the management over a story that she did in December of 2025. So yesterday, the new guy in charge comes in to meet the troops, and boy, Scott Pelley just let loose, and he said, the new guy says, "I very much care about about 60 Minutes," and I believe Scott Pelley said, "Yeah, right," and then went down, just went into a full on rant in saying that Barry Weiss was looking to murder the program, that he said that she certainly wasn't qualified for the job. He was barely qualified for his job, and So there you go. Look, this is a program that has a storied history in American journalism. It is a story that is just amazing in the sense that is that we have seen this institution change, and how it will turn out, I don't know. I can't see things like vastly improving or for 60 Minutes to be granted some sort of overall independence. But Mike Spade.
2: Yeah, do you really think after all this change, with Barry Weiss coming in and this new fella, Nick Bilton, to replace the fired producers and kind of taking over as number two there, is going to do anything to restore the damaged image that 60 Minutes has sustained already? It's really sad. As you say, it's a storied institution. Don Hewitt, the founder, must be rolling over in his grave. And it's sad to see such an important institution in American television, in American journalism, broadcast journalism, journalism in general, be pretty much dismantled, slimmed down, and cut up into pieces. CBS, I mean, you know, you think back to the days of Walter Cronkite and where his voice was, you know, had meaning to it and people trusted it. And now it seems like it's just, and I think that's what Scott Pelley, when he was dressing down his new quote-unquote boss at 60 Minutes in front of his staff, bringing them to cheers, according to the tapes that NBC, the New York Times, the Washington Post, Axios have all had. I mean, whoever taped it got it out to everybody, and the descriptions of people from the meeting that went on yesterday, it was really awkward and embarrassing, and I don't know how Scott Pelley is going to survive. Maybe CBS will step up and fire him and make him another martyr.
0: Doesn't sound like he cares. Really.
2: Yeah, it really doesn't. I mean, he's ready. I think he's already ready for whatever. Yeah, I mean, I think he made his stand.
0: And during the, at the time of the original quote-unquote deal, which Stephen Colbert characterized as a bribe, which then got him fired. There was Scott Pelley spoke out on the program at that time.
2: This is FCC approval of the merger.
0: That's right,
2: Skydance
0: and
2: Paramount,
0: and, yeah. bringing in the new sheriffs in town. John Faso, are you with us?
3: I am. I'm sorry about that.
0: No worries.
3: I just made an online donation, and for some reason, I then disconnected my call.
0: Oh, that's
2: a good reason.
0: It's a great
2: experience.
0: Reason.
1: That's what they do. They get you on the round table. They get you to make a donation, and then they cut you loose.
0: Yeah. got what we needed from you.
3: I actually cut myself loose by mistake. So, but I, you know, the 60 Minutes thing. I mean, I think it's you know, I'm reminded of the old expression: "He who pays the Piper calls the tune," and there's a new Piper in charge of CBS, and a lot of the entrenched folks don't like it. I mean, I look at the change in media. I mean, we have some folks like Mike on the and Jay on the call who know about changes in media perhaps better than anyone else, and this is inevitably what's happening. I mean, you have the difference that we all grew up with. We had Walter Cronkite and Huntley and Brinkley on NBC and Smith on ABC. I mean, and it's a much different media landscape in news and media that we have today. And I think change is inevitable. I mean, the only constant is change. And some institutions, and I've enjoyed 60 Minutes through the years, I do find from my own vantage point that the programming inevitably tilts left. I think that's something that I have seen and noticed through the years. But as a practical matter, I've enjoyed the program. But I think that this is a lot of insider media stuff to do and not much else. And the fact that someone recorded the meeting and then you have a transcript of what the brave Scott Pelley said to the new bosses leaked to the press. I mean, look, this is all inside media baseball, and change is a constant.
0: I mean, I agree that it's inside baseball. I won't take that away from the story. But the fact that this is had been the number one program, watch program on terrestrial television, which I know is not saying as much now as it did then, but is still something that is embraced by the American people. And it is an institution, a journalistic institution, and it is being changed before our eyes. Jay?
1: Yeah, this is not a struggling news program. This is, as you pointed out, the number one news program. And not only number one, it gained viewership last year. It has been in its top position as a news program for 52 seasons. So, you know, the idea that, something needed to be fixed here, this really is a case of if it ain't broke, don't fix it. But, you know, it's obvious what's going on. We don't want to believe it necessarily that somebody would deliberately destroy an institution like 60 Minutes or come in and murder it, as Scott Pelley said. Having watched any number, unfortunately not at my own paper, but, it's like a union buster coming into a newsroom and saying, I fully support unions. They do not support the mission here. And that is obvious. But it is what's troubling and what takes this beyond inside baseball, other than the fact that it is an important news program and Americans have verified that with their viewership. Have affirmed that with their viewership it's one element of a sweeping assault on the news media, on what the right has long viewed as liberal bastions of liberalism in America. Whether it's Trump attacking universities, whether it's the FCC going after comedians, whether it's wealthy individuals on the right scooping up news organizations, or Congress defunding public broadcasting. This is not the old days of people feeling like people are talking over them. This is a deliberate attempt to shut down anything that is not conservative thought in prominent institutions throughout America. And it is, I don't want to use the term vast right-wing conspiracy, but it is, an accumulating barrage and dismantling of these institutions.
4: And I think echoing that, I mean, I'm not a conspiracy theorist either, but, the right has very intentionally worked at the local level to take over state legislatures and therefore control maps. And we've seen the gerrymandering that has resulted in. And that was very intentional. And I'm not suggesting that there was anything nefarious about it, but that's where they focused and they were successful. And they also have focused on ensuring that conservative judges are appointed when there are Republicans who are in the White House. And they are also, I think, focused on looking at the media and ways that they can control what they view to be a biased media. Others would say it's a media that provides an important balance. And so critical thinking is something that I think is in short supply, unfortunately, and that's a whole nother show. But when you watch 60 Minutes, you know what you're getting, just like when you watch Fox News, you know what you're getting. And I would hope that in either of those instances, you don't walk away thinking that somebody has read you the gospel, but that you've been given information and a perspective that then you can use to inform your decisions and how you're going to respond to that going forward. And so it is an important voice and has been. And I think it's important to say out loud, if we're losing it, why we're losing it.
0: We started needing $10,000 at the beginning of this hour. We now need $6,494. Whatever you can do in the next 12 minutes, please do it. We have $8,000 that we can make if we make this money. Please stop what you're doing. 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
0: That's right. 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
0: 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We also have $6,000 to make this challenge to get $8,000. So think of that and how important that is to us. 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So when they just are going to hand you eight as a result, we got to take it. 1-800-323-9262, 1-800-323-WAMC, WAMC.org. John Faso, Jay Jochnowitz, Kathy Sheehan, and Mike Spain all with us on this special roundtable panel edition during the fun drive, and we are thrilled you are with us and hope not only involved in the conversation but involved in our efforts to make the money that we need to get where we need to be. All right, let's go to does anybody else want to say? I'm going to go to one more story unless there's anything anybody else wants to say on 60 Minutes. Okay, the Iran deal remains elusive. Israel says it's holding off on striking Beirut after U.S. request. Iran suspended ceasefire negotiations because of Israel's escalating military attacks in Lebanon and U.S. strikes, an Iranian official told the Washington Post. Escalating violence in the Middle East is threatening to derail stalled peace talks between Iran and the United States as negotiators struggle to extend a shaky ceasefire and end the war. Iran suspended talks with the U.S. on Monday, to which the President of the United States, Donald Trump, responded, "I don't care." John Faso.
3: Well, I think fundamentally the United States needs to prevent Iran from getting a nuclear weapon. And I think that it seems to me that the ceasefire and the negotiations with the Iranians have gone on so long as to make clear that the Iranians are not serious about conceding any of this. And I certainly hope that President Trump does not succumb to the political pressure for a bad deal, because successive administrations of both parties for 47 years have attempted to deal with Iran and negotiate with them, and all have failed. And I am very dubious that anything is going to be productive out of these negotiations. And so I think we need to keep the pressure on the blockade. And I think we need to, with allies, reopen the Strait of Hormuz and do everything we can to prevail in this contest. I think it's in the national security interest of the United States and the free world and the Gulf and Israel as well, that Iran not be perceived as prevailing in this conflict.
0: Kathy?
4: Well, I mean, I think that this is a playbook that we talked about this when the war started, that, you know, there's a playbook for this. And the closing of the Strait of Hormuz would have been in that playbook. And that's why we're at this stalemate. And I think that, you know, this president, as I say almost every time that I'm on, has historically and repetitively underestimated the complexity of the challenge that he is facing. In this case, the challenge that he created. And I know we're seeing some reporting that he apparently had a very difficult conversation with Netanyahu. I think, again, this isn't just the United States. This is right. The Arab world and other players who are pressuring and having influence on the decisions that are being made. And those of us here at home who have to decide between filling our car with gas and paying for that prescription that we need are the ones that are left wondering who's speaking to us, right? The president is not reassuring the average American, working class Americans, that they're going to be okay. He's not talking about ways of easing other than this cap on the gas tax, which we could go into that policy decision and whether it works or not. But not speaking to the average Americans and how we're going to weather this and get through this.
0: We have about three minutes that we have, and I want to get the comments from our remaining panelists. Quickly, we are under $5,000 now that we need. Can we make $5,000 in 5 minutes? Sure we can. Have we done it before? Yeah. Can we do it again? We'll see. 1-800-323-9262, WAMC.org. $8,000 on the table. We do not get $8,000 if we don't make this. So please help us out as you work out your frustrations by going to the phone. We'd love to have you help us with this. Jay.
1: Like Mayor Sheehan, I have said, I'm going to repeat something I've said before, which is that Trump has spent an entire career doing things impulsively and then hoping that somebody else will figure out how to make it right for him. And I think that that is what he's doing here. The idea that any allies are going to come to our rescue on this, I think, is naive, because we didn't get a coalition together before we started this. And now, you know, the other countries are not going to want to spend blood and treasure to help a flailing president, you know, solve a problem that he started in the first place. I think it was all encapsulated in his comment to that sit back and relax. It'll all work out in the end. It always does. And I think that is his entire strategy for handling this. He is just hoping that it is just going to work out somehow magically, like COVID was going to magically go away.
0: Mike?
2: Real quick, I'll say that we should look back in history to 1980 and how Iran knew they could manipulate the presidential election and they could hurt Jimmy Carter by dragging on the hostage in Iran situation, where they had U.S. hostages being held from their U.S. embassy there during the Islamic takeover of Iran in 79. And they know that they can really hurt an American politician by just digging in and going slow. And it looks like that's what they're doing now, unfortunately. And they're just going to do everything they can to hurt Trump politically by not engaging, and it's driving Trump crazy. What did he say yesterday on CNBC? He said, "I don't care if the talks are over. I really don't care. I could care less. I couldn't care less if they're over." And he called it all very boring, which, boy, that's a tough situation when we're engaged in this war and the president's bored with it.
0: We will hold there with this wonderful group, and when we come back, we will have our community partnership on the roundtable, and we will continue our conversation as we move forward. We are about $2,000 away from where we need to be, but there's still time, so keep calling, keep going online, 1-800-323-9262. If you're on the line, if you're doing this, it still works. 1-800-323-9262. So do what you can to get $8,000 from Anonymous. Kathy, John, Mike, Jay, thank you all very much.
1: You're wonderful.
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7: BBC News with Govinda Gill. The Secretary General of the United Nations, Antonio Guterres, says the world must treat the new phase of the weather pattern, El Niño, as an urgent climate warning. The World Meteorological Organization says preparations are needed for a potentially strong El Niño event with an 80% chance of conditions developing in the next few months. The weather pattern could cause extreme weather around the world. Mr. Guterres gave this warning in a video message.
8: El Niño conditions will pour fuel on the fire of a warming world. Impacts will hit even harder, travel even further, and cross borders with devastating speed. The only effective response is climate action equal to the crisis, ending the addiction to fossil fuels, accelerating the shift to renewables, protecting the most vulnerable, and delivering early warning systems for all.
7: Teachers in cities across Nigeria are holding marches in protest at the growing number of kidnappings in schools. The teachers are demanding the release of dozens of kidnapped colleagues and children, some as young as 2 years old. More than 80 children were abducted in two separate incidents last month when gunmen stormed schools in Oyo and Borno states. Officials in the Kharkiv region of Ukraine have issued mandatory evacuation orders for more than 7,000 people because of the threat of further attacks. At least 21 people were killed and more than 100 injured as Russia launched drones and missiles across Ukraine overnight. Apartment blocks and energy facilities were hit. The Ukrainian MP, Oleksiy Honcharenko, urged other countries to do more to help.
9: I would be frank with you, we feel abandoned. We will continue to fight. For us, it's existential. But I think the world really should step in and stop this suffering and stop these killings and stop this next escalation, which is happening right now.
7: The Israeli military has told people living in the southern Lebanese town of Nabatea to leave ahead of planned strikes. A spokesman accused Hezbollah of violating a ceasefire. On Monday, President Trump announced a new partial truce between Israel and Hezbollah, saying Israel would no longer proceed with an attack on Beirut. Yolande Nell reports from Jerusalem.
10: This partial ceasefire took time to take hold, with Hezbollah launching rockets at northern Israel last night. While sirens have sounded there in the past few hours, they're said to have been triggered by attacks on Israeli troops across the border. Some Israeli politicians have criticized Benjamin Netanyahu for accepting President Trump's demand not to attack Beirut. Now is the time to tell our friend no, said the far-right minister Itamar Ben-Gvir. The opposition leader Yair Lapid said Israel had become a client state in full.
7: World News from the BBC.
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0: I'm Joe Donahue.
4: I'm Madeline Reynolds.
0: You're the volunteers. Well, good morning. How are you all? It is wonderful to have you. We just finished up a roundtable panel and a good one. Conversation had by all, and we appreciate you all taking part. We appreciate you helping out, and we're seeing the dust settle on our challenge. I think we're good, but I just want to make sure we are, and we'll know very soon. But I don't want to let grass grow under our feet, because we have a lot to do this morning. We have this is community partnership time, mm-hmm. and we have a very, very special community partnership this morning.
4: All right. So today's partnership is the YWCA of the Greater Capital Region, which is dedicated to eliminating racism, empowering women, and promoting peace, justice, freedom, and dignity for all. Woo-hoo! Woohoo, everybody.
13: We have to say woohoo.
4: I'll give a little bell rings for that.
0: It was a very impromptu woohoo.
4: I mean,
0: I like that.
4: We should woohoo. It's important. The YWCA is home to over 104 women and over 50 children each and every day. That's amazing. The YWCA GCR is committed to advocating for systemic solutions and institutional change for disparities facing women and girls of color. And today we have a few people joining us. We have Starletta Renee, who is the Chief Executive Officer. Hello, Starletta. How are you?
14: Good, and yourself? Thank
4: you. Good. And we have Jamie Krause.
15: Yes.
4: Jamie okay, Krause. Good. Chief Development Officer. How are you?
15: I'm good. I'm so excited to be here.
0: It's so good to see you both. You were with us last time. You're with us this time. We couldn't be more happy and pleased. How are things going at the YWCA?
14: Things are going good. We are moving forward and just creating space and opportunity for the women and children that we serve.
0: But tough times, right?
14: Tough times.
0: Yeah. So how do we characterize that? And Matt, I don't know. You can listen to this and see if we're picking everybody up.
4: I was just
0: going
4: to say,
0: I
4: don't know if we changed the mic.
0: Yeah, we're going to we're going to assault your ears here for a second because we have to make a switch.
4: Oh, a little ASMR.
0: The little microphone condom comes off, and then little snip snip.
4: There we go.
0: We put the condom back on, there we go. All right.
4: Okay, that's
0: good. We're good to go.
4: There we go.
0: Radio is magic. All right. So we were talking about tough times. How do we quantify that, do you think?
14: For YWCA, we just stay mission focused. We have to make sure that every day over 104 children or women and 50 children are taken care of. And that is us making sure that their needs are met by our supporters, such as all of you listening, Broadview, and other donors and funders. We are mission oriented.
13: We're here. I think we saw you last February.
4: Yeah.
13: I feel like we really white knuckled through 2025. You might have felt that way.
0: But, oh, yeah.
16: Yeah.
0: I mean,
16: but, like, we're still here. And so we're just going to, now we're like, you know what? Let's just
14: chin up.
16: Yeah, we're here. We got this.
0: So you're kind of dealing with the new reality of what the funding is, what the mood of the room is, and going on with. I mean, that's what we're doing here, too, right?
16: Yeah. And we know ourselves even better now. You know, we know what we won't compromise.
0: So here's the deal. We have, because of Broadview, the funder that you have identified, we are able to say that each $100 gift to WAMC unlocks $100 for groceries and basic needs for tenants at 21 First Street. We'll talk about what 21 First Street is in just a moment, but we are, that's $100 for groceries and basic needs for your $100 challenge. We have 100 opportunities.
4: Yes, that's important to know. 100 opportunities.
0: So that is $10,000 worth of opportunities, and we want to make sure that we that we use every single solitary one of those. So what we want to make sure is that you get in on this and that the opportunities just go very quickly, because we want to help our community partner this morning, the YWCA of the Capital Region, 1-800-323-9262, 1-800-323-WAMC. Each $100 gift comes to WAMC. That unlocks $100 for groceries and basic needs for tenants at 21 First Street. Tell us about 21 First Street.
16: 21 First Street is our historic 108-year-old building. It's our headquarters, really. It is YWCA of the Greater Capital Region.
0: Next to Jump Street?
16: yeah, you know, 21 First. Yeah, exactly.
0: Okay, good.
16: I think I was alive during that.
0: Yeah. I know I was, and I haven't forgotten it.
16: But it's she's a 55,000 square foot building. She is amazing, right at the corner of First and State Street in Troy. It is where three out of four of our housing programs are located. We are a community space. We want people to pop in, come call us, come for a tour. We love to show her off. And the 94 women who live in that building, you know, these donations are unlocking basic needs just to make life a little better for them.
0: Starletta, roughly how long, when somebody comes and they stay at 21 First Street, how long is the typical, because it varies, right? Yeah. There's really no set, don't think, right?
14: Yes. So in our two housing programs, our SRO, women typically stay there a year, year and a half.
16: The average length of stay for all the, 74 rooms is 5 years. But it could be any range.
14: And then for our women in transition, it ranges between 6 and 8 months.
0: Okay. So, and I'm guessing that
14: there's always a turnover.
0: There's
14: a waiting list of
0: over 200
14: people.
0: It would be quite...
14: Absolutely.
0: Right, because you just have so much space and you have a lot to fill.
14: Absolutely.
0: 1-800-323-9262, 1-800-323-WAMC.
17: So I thought I'd just pop in here right quick, because we have a little update on the total, because we couldn't really say a couple minutes ago if we made the challenge or not, but we did.
0: Yay!
17: We did it, everybody. Good job.
0: Crazy.
17: Thank you.
0: Thanks to Anonymous. That's wonderful. 1-800-323-9262. $8,000 challenge.
4: $8,000. 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
0: Excellent. 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
17: That's right. Now, Joe said that the URL, if you would, to find out more information, but we have you two here. So why don't you tell us about some of the services that you provide?
16: Sure. So our biggest service that we provide is housing, like we said. Every day we're home to 104 women and over 50 children. Our services that we offer that are not at 21 First Street are about a dozen apartments in the community where we house our larger families that are women head of household. We have the three housing programs at 21 First Street. One of them is transitional, where women can stay for up to 2 years. That's called Women in Transition. Our largest housing program is SRO, single room occupancy. It's like dormitory style. Each woman has their own room, and then they share kitchen, living space, shared bathrooms. And what am I missing? We have 4 one-bedroom family apartments on our second floor. We also, though, have food security programs. We are a member of Food Pantries of the Capital District. Mm-hmm. Like to shout them out. And our food pantry is open 5 days a week and on Saturdays by appointment. So anyone in the community, they don't just have to be our residents, can come in for a 9-meal emergency food package. And we also serve a community meal every Tuesday from 5 to 6 p.m. in our gymnasium. Oh, and we have a wellness program, which is just, which includes different activities for our residents, like yoga and book clubs and film night. And some of that includes, community, you know, community activities as well.
17: Cool.
0: You, Jamie, are wearing a sweatshirt that says Eliminating Racism, Empowering Women, YWCA. Those are hard things.
16: We haven't fully met our mission yet, so we're going to...

0: So how does that manifest itself, do you think, especially in a community like the Capital Region?
1: I'm going to take this one. I think that what makes YWCA so special is that we do put that first, and that's not, you know, this is YWCA USA. This is all of the 200-plus
0: right.
1: associations across the country.
0: Yes.
1: Each is our own independent 501c3, but that we say the thing first. It's not just about treating everyone equally. It's about saying the thing that it is our mission to eliminate racism, and that we do everything that we can to uplift the women and families that we serve, and that until we're all willing to admit that racism is a thing, we cannot eliminate it. So we're just, that's our work. That's what we do every day.
0: 1-800-323-9262. This is an opportunity, and we have opportunities, and we have we started with 100 opportunities.
2: Right.
0: And we want to make sure at the end of this, we don't have any left. And
2: yes, that would be nice.
0: And the end of this is hopefully around 11 o'clock.
2: Mm-hmm.
0: So 1-800-323-9262. With that said, I think we have two people on the phone. So we need everybody on a phone.
2: I'm never satisfied unless all the phones are up.
0: No, and because this is important. What we're doing is important. Now, I have two things to say, and then I'm throwing this back to Maddie.
2: Okay.
0: One is that it's $100 to kick in the match, and for Broadview to step in and to unlock the $100 for groceries and basic needs for tenants. And the $100 directly then comes to us, your donation. But if you can't do $100, we are talking about people who are having a rough time. We're talking about people who are shocked every time they go to the pump, every time they go to the grocery store. People who are working 1, 2, 3, 5 jobs. Trying to keep things level, just realizing that it's tough. So we want you to be a part of this. $1, a $5, $10, $15, $50, $100.
2: Yeah.
0: You can do $5 a month and help this radio station. 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And that is for what we're doing and for the match, with Broadview. 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That's good. 1-800-323-9262, WAMC.org. And to keep them going and to keep it motivated and to keep people realizing the importance of not only helping this radio station and to satisfy your own, assuage your own guilt, but also to make sure that we are helping everyone we possibly can with this incredible opportunity from Broadview in unlocking this $100 for groceries and basic needs.
2: So you guys give women and women with children a second chance and a fresh start, right? And so whether it be permanent or transitional in terms of housing, you could say that you guys are a stepping stone for a lot of these women and children, right?
3: Yes. Every day at YW, some women come through our doors looking for a second, third, fourth, or fifth chance. Some of them are looking for their first chance. And that is what YWCA provides, is hope and home. And when women come in, sometimes they just have the clothes on their back. So we are providing everything from a safe place to literally a change of clothes to bras to whatever is really needed to make a woman feel whole again. And that is what we do every day.
2: Yeah. And again,

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0: And also just make sure if you're calling 1-800-323-9262 to let the pledge volunteer know that you want to donate for WYCA, so they get that correct, okay?
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0: Make sure you do that.
1: Yeah, you gotta dot the I's, cross
0: you gotta,
1: the P's.
0: You gotta just make sure we make it very clear.
2: Connect all your letters.
1: Connect those dots. 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What are the greatest challenges in the work that you do? We got time. You can give as many as you want.
3: The greatest challenge. When I did the premium,
4: that's a very good question. There's so many of them. Like, what's the thing?
2: I know. I got you, Star. You got it.
4: I would say the greatest challenge really is, right now, is the political landscape of staying on mission, because that is what we are doing, is staying on mission, but being able to tell the true story of what it is that we do without a lot of faces frowning. It's very hard, as truthfully, as a black woman running an organization dedicated to eliminating racism and empowering women, to do those things. But every single day, that's the mission, and every single day we are waking up to fulfill that mission, to eliminate racism and to empower women.
1: And do you think even people realize why they're frowning? I mean, I don't even know that they understand what is it. I'm not saying it isn't genuine. I think it is. They have that feeling, but I just don't. I think obviously, if you had time with everyone to make the case, you probably could make it easier, right?
4: Absolutely. I think people are frowning just because in their own world they are not as happy because of all the things that are happening. But it's easier to place blame on somebody else than taking accountability for self.
2: Yeah.
4: And when we sit back, over 70% of the women that reside at YW are working. So when we hear low income or formerly homeless people, it automatically is like they're just taking from the system, and they're contributing at a very high rate. But when paychecks don't add up to the to what rent is, to what groceries are, there's more month than paycheck a lot of times, and most of the time. And that is a barrier for us, for them.
2: Yeah. I just wanted to jump in too. You know, there's all of this rhetoric right now about nobody wants to work, that people should be, you know, everyone should be working to receive services. But I, you know, in the last number of years, I've really learned that to be able to work is a privilege. It's not, you know, it's a necessity to have resources to take care of yourself, take care of your family. But you have to have a certain amount of things, of ability, of, you know, to be able to work. Do you have a disability? Do you have a mental health condition? Do you have young children that you can't afford, child care for? There has to be so much in place to be able to work, and YWCA GCR is the place that's here to wrap our women in as much support as we can, so that if they are able to work, they can. But just, it's also important important for people to realize that not everyone is able. If there are work requirements like that, it's not just easy for people to throw on a blazer and go out and get a job. It's just we don't all have that ability, that privilege.
1: You know, I was struck by what you're both saying, and Starlight, I was thinking as you were talking about, and that seems to me, I agree. It just seems like that is such a challenge that you face of this climate that we're in. You know, we and again, I said this yesterday, but I'll say it again. But meaning that I don't look to make these segments overtly political. But meanwhile, you have Pete Hegseth announcing yesterday that female and black Navy officers were not eligible for promotions.
3: Yeah.
1: Because that is quote unquote woke. Well, what the? I mean,
5: if we just want to walk around sleep. I mean, to be inclusive, I'd rather be excluded for the people that I include than included for the people that I'm excluding. And when we sit back and talk about wokeness, or what is their other phrase that they love?
1: Merit-based. Well, and why, and if that person is merit-based and happens to be a woman or black, then you're saying it's because it's not because of their achievement, it's because it's being woke, and that is just ridiculous. Absolutely. and stupid. But by the same token, it permeates what I want to get to again without eviscerating the Defense Department and Pete Hegseth, although I'd love to do that too.
2: We'll come back anytime.
1: Yeah, right. But without doing that, of how that water funnels its way down to you, of it being a challenge in the sense that because there's that sentiment there, there's that baseline that many people have when, as you called it, the frown. And that's what you gotta go against.
5: Yes. When our top leaders in this country are consistently patronizing, dragging, humiliating, all the things to black and brown people, to women, we are alienating a whole group of people, then anyone that is looking for a reason to place blame on why their life is not, it automatically goes to those people. And it's the same thing with our immigrant population.
2: Transgender.
5: Like, they are pitting oppressed groups against one another. Yeah. And the only thing that's going to drive this out is love and understanding where we were, where we came from, and where we are headed, and what is this really where we want to be. And at YWCA, we choose love all the time. We choose to uplift and challenge the system. And unfortunately, our mission is, others are politicizing our mission, but every day this is our mission's work. This is people need help, and who but people able to help should be helping. And
3: that's right.
5: As a community organization, leading a historical community organization, we have been at the front line of all of the isms.
1: Right.
5: And we will continue until we eradicate all of the isms. We are here. We are not going anywhere. Persimmon runs through our blood.
1: Well, thank God. We're going to take a break. And when we come back, I know you brought a special guest.
2: We do.
1: And we would like to meet someone who has great understanding and perspective on what it is that we're talking about. You can continue with the opportunities, 1-800-323-9262, 1-800-323-WAMC, 1-800-323-9262. Here's what we have, a $100 gift to WAMC, and that does a lot, doesn't it?
3: 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Every bit counts, folks.
1: It unlocks $100 for groceries and basic needs for tenants for the YWCA. of the Capital Region. We are thrilled to have Starletta Renee with us, of the Chief Executive Officer, as well as Jamie Krause, the Chief Development Officer. And we welcome you. 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
6: BBC News with Govinda Gill. The World Meteorological Organization is warning that this year's El Niño weather pattern could develop into one of the strongest on record. The rare super El Niño would cause extreme weather around the world. Teachers in Nigeria are holding marches in protest at the growing number of kidnappings in schools. The teachers are demanding the release of dozens of kidnapped colleagues and children, some as young as 2 years old. Officials in the Kharkiv region of Ukraine have issued mandatory evacuation orders for more than 7,000 people because of the threat of further attacks. At least 21 people were killed and more than 100 injured as Russia launched drones and missiles across Ukraine overnight. Israeli forces have continued hitting targets in southern Lebanon after a President Trump-backed agreement stopped them from striking the capital, Beirut. The Israeli attacks come despite the deal preventing Hezbollah from launching missiles and drones into Israel. Pope Leo has named Maria Montserrat Alvarado as the head of the Vatican's communications department. She's the first laywoman to be appointed to a senior role in the Catholic Church. President Trump has appointed a political ally with no national security experience as acting director of U.S. intelligence. Bill Poulter, who's head of the Federal Housing Finance Agency, will replace Tulsi Gabbard, who's leaving at the end of the month. The governing body, UK Athletics, has been fined nearly $500,000 for the death of a Paralympian. The shot putter, Abdullah Hayayi, was hit by a metal bar at a training ground in London in 2017. Astronomers say some planets outside our solar system could be magnetic. They found sluggish wind speeds on hot exoplanets, suggesting a magnetic field. That's the latest BBC News.
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2: 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I'm Madeline Reynolds.
1: I'm Joe Donahue.
2: And we are with the YWCA of the Greater Capital Region. Here it is 10:33 a.m. We're back in the Fun Drive Room. It's full. It's nice. There should be more phones ringing.
1: There should be more phones ringing, and we'll work on
2: we'll
1: that.
2: We'll get that. We'll get that.
1: We'll get to that. We have a guest.
2: We have a little sub in.
1: I want to talk about that, but I have to say, you know how you can tell when a person's really nice?
2: How?
1: Here's how you can tell.
2: Joe?
1: Well, two ways. One, okay. They call.
2: There's that. Yes.
1: Two is that the person allows us to not properly say their name and they don't correct us. And I that's lovely. Mm-hmm. But we've been calling Starletta the wrong name all damn morning. So my apologies for that. Starletta Renee, Chief Executive Officer for the YWCA of the Capital Region. We have opportunities to help that wonderful organization, our yes. community partner for this Tuesday, the 2nd of June, and we welcome you to help out. Each $100 gift to WAMC unlocks $100 for groceries and basic needs for tenants at the facility for the YWCA. They're located at 21 First Street, and it really is quite magical, the work that they do.
2: That's right. It is. It's amazing work.
1: We're going to get you a number, hopefully, soon on...
2: They're working on it.
1: And how many...
2: opportunities we have left.
1: That's right. 1-800-323-9262. But I can assure you this, we have opportunities for you now. So please call 1-800-323-9262. $100 comes to WAMC. That unlocks $100 for groceries and basic needs for tenants at the YWCA of the Capital Region, and Broadview, the funder, and helping make that unlocking happen. So we thank them very, very much. Joining us now with Starlita is Dana Ritrovato Brighton. Did I get your name correct?
8: You did.
1: All
2: right. Yay, we did it.
1: That's great. Dana, so you have a fascinating story. You are you are employed at YWCA of the Capital Region, but you also are a former resident there.
8: Yes.
1: So tell us a little bit about the journey that brought you from that brought you to the YWCA, and then ultimately through that and into the into working there.
8: Yeah. Oh, my journey has been long and strong. I'm definitely a survivor thriver of YWCA. What brought me there was addiction and homelessness. It was a community that I didn't have. They've taught me how to advocate for myself, how to give myself self-love, how to get back to life, really. I had been living such a wandery life for some time, just based out of survival, that I forgot really how to live. So they gave me the tools and the resources that I needed to learn how to live again and be human again. I became successful. You know, I was working and, you know, built my credit, got everything back that I hit all my goals. And then out of nowhere, I found myself back into another situation with domestic violence. So that too led to addiction and homelessness all over again. So I have trafficking, DV, homelessness, and addiction in my background. I've been, you know, to so many places and back, but I can say that the YWCA GCR has given me sanctuary. Mm-hmm. It's given me a home. I can say that I've never really had a place that I could call home out of all of my years of running around, but Y has given me a home, and it's given me... it's given me a life back, or at least it's shown me what, you know, what life looks like, and it given me the opportunities and the resources and the love that I needed to be a part of what I was looking at.
1: I have several questions, and certainly please know that we greatly respect your privacy and what you've been through. So anything that you don't want to ask, please don't, and don't feel obliged to in any way, shape, or form. But so when you first, how long ago was it that you first came to?
8: Yeah, I think it was 2018.
1: Okay, wow. So that's And when did you start to feel that things were moving in a direction, a more positive direction?
8: Well, in 2018, I was coming out of struggles, and I think that it planted a seed of better direction. It planted a seed of a better life. But I think that there was still some residue within me. I mean, I worked through a lot, like a lifetime's worth of things, where I could see hope, you know, and I could be successful, but there was still some residue that I needed to work through, which brought me back. So I think this time, coming back, it's been most recently, to tell you the truth, it's been most recently, I want to say in the last year, that things have really come to light, and where I've really felt strong, positive influence and energy in my life.
1: How long have you been working there?
8: On and off for 4 years.
1: Okay. So in that last year, does that give you a power, an inner power, a strength that you
8: It does. It does. So, you know what's crazy about that? So, getting that feeling of power and actually, like, knowing that I have a power and being able to harness it really came with humility. Mm. It's surrendering all. You know, giving away all of the power just to, you know, be open to whatever it was that I needed for healing and growth actually gave me a power that I had never felt before.
1: So,
8: and not to cut you off, but the real power.
1: Cut me off whatever you want.
3: Yes, yes, cut us off.
8: The real power I have found, and it's really not a power that I want to hold on to so much, is being able to let another person know, hey, you know, I've been where you are. I can help, you know, like I am proof. I am testimony right. That it gets better.
1: Well, that's exactly what I wanted to touch on, because first of all, 1-800-323-9262. We've got opportunities for you. We want to exhaust every single solitary one of them. Please, we have about a half hour or so. Do what you can right now. 1-800-323-9262, WAMC.org. Dana is with us, and we are talking about the YWCA of the Capital Region. Each $100 gift to WAMC unlocks $100 for groceries and basic needs for tenants at 21 First Street. Were you a tenant at 21 First Street?
8: Yes. Mm-hmm. Yes.
1: And what does $100 do? Like, what would that be like for someone receives that?
8: It would be a meal. You know, it would be a couple of meals that I haven't had in a while. You know, it would be not having to worry about toilet paper. It would be not having to worry. It would be being able to do my laundry that I haven't been able to do in a month or two. You know, it can go so far. It'd be being able to take the bus to, you know, opportunities that I don't have, you know, get a bus pass. There's so many different areas in which $100 can change, depending on the person and what they're trying to do.
1: I was so struck by what you said about giving up the power to get the power.
8: Yeah.
1: And that
8: I
1: is...
8: I was struck to have it happen. I didn't even have
3: it. Yeah, right?
8: That, you know, giving up all of me would empower me. I really didn't really know the true term of what empowerment felt like until
1: you gain it again.
3: Yeah.
8: And give it away.
1: But you realize that you're gaining it, I assume, more than you realize that you're giving it away at the time.
8: So, no.
3: No.
8: I don't realize it. That is, like, what blows my mind each and every time. I give it away freely. Like, you know, I'm always trying to help somebody get what I've gotten in return.
3: Mm-hmm.
8: And it is by their response or, you know, by knowing that I've helped them that really lets me know, hey, you know, that is empowering.
1: Right. You work at the front desk, and so you see women all the time who are coming in, and you're often probably the first person they see at the door.
8: Yes, yes.
1: And that's
8: yes,
1: and
8: it
1: that's
8: is the hardest job.
1: Right. I mean that's and yes. what an opportunity for whoever's coming through the door to meet
8: yes.
1: someone who has been where they are in
8: yep,
1: many cases.
8: Absolutely. If I cannot tell you how many times women have walked in, you know, children have walked in, men have walked in, just many different people, walks of life have walked in, and I can see the pain or the sorrow or the hopelessness or, you know, the exhaustion in their face, and I can identify with that. And I can identify with what they're going through in that moment because I've been there. And immediately something just connects me to them and it's like, it's okay.
3: Mm-hmm.
8: Come on in.
3: Mm-hmm.
8: Let me talk to you. You know, let me see what it is that you need. Hopefully I can provide it. And if not, hopefully we can refer you to somebody.
1: Is there a plan, 1-800-323-9262, by the way, to help us?
3: Yes. $100
1: gift to WAMC and unlocks
3: $100
1: for groceries
3: and basic needs. Yeah. And I think Dana is a living example of the success that the YWCA GRC has, which I know there are many other women who have come out successful as well. And I believe that's so important, empowering women and helping them in times like Dana. And now I would say that you are, in a word, maybe thriving, right?
8: Thriving at YWCA. And, you know, you just brought up something that is really empowering in itself.
3: Mm-hmm.
8: I have seen and been a part of YWCA, continuously helping to heal the people that come in, but more importantly, giving them everything they need, and then not only getting you ready for the opportunities that come, but giving you one. I've seen many women come through there and get, you know, get back on track to where they can get a job, and the Y has hired them, you know, or, you know, they've started programs. For instance, we proposed a clothing boutique.
3: Cool.
8: To help, not even just clothing, household items, shoes, kids stuff, clothing. We proposed that to YWCA. They had a clothing, closet back and some time ago, and they hadn't had that, and we proposed that, and, you know, Starlita's like, all right, well, let me know what it is that you're thinking of, and I can let you know if we could approve it, and we did, and, you know, we dedicate our time to it, so she gave us the opportunity, and now we have Blessings and Hope Boutique at YWCA. There's another girl there that opened a craft closet, so now we have free crafting there. So not only do they help prepare you and give you everything that you need, but they give you opportunity to do better and to grow. They don't shoot down your idea or your hope. You know, they're more willing to participate and feed into your hope, and that's community. That's empowering one
3: that
8: another
3: is community.
8: And I love that.
1: When you came there in 2018, what was the impetus? I mean, you have to.
8: I didn't know much about the Y then.
1: And
3: so
1: were
3: how
1: you,
3: did you find out?
1: Yeah, were you referred?
8: I literally found out from somebody on a bus. I was on a bus coming from a shelter. I was going to a shelter. And I can remember I was just broken at the time. I had a son. You know, our house was broken apart out of nowhere. You know, where I went away and went to rehab, you know, and then I became homeless. He was staying with me, with my mother, and it was just like I was left with a piece of what do I do? So I found a shelter, and on way to shelter, I saw a woman there, and, you know, she could identify with me the way that I identify with the people that walk in the door sometimes.
1: Yeah.
8: And she just started talking to me, and she said, you know, we're talking, and I was telling her how uncomfortable I was being in the shelter, you know, I miss my son, and she recommended YWCA. And she said, I don't care if you have to go there every day in person, you go there, you talk to Starlita. And she gave me a couple of names there, and I went there, and every day I would take the bus from Schenectady, from the shelter, down there, and I would write a note to Starlita, and I would write another letter. And finally they contacted me, and when I got there, that's how I got there. Now, I'm continuously mind blown from things like that the Y does and how it transforms and changes your life.
1: We talked about empowerment. First of all, Starlita, you're not off the hook because I want to hear.
3: No.
1: I want to hear
3: you're
1: about
3: not done
1: those.
3: Yet.
1: I want to hear about those letters that you get from people.
8: I take them and put them in her box.
1: Yeah.
8: On a regular basis.
1: And do you encourage people to write those letters?
8: Yes. Yeah. I encourage people to write. The main thing that Starlita has taught me, along with the other women there, is to advocate for myself.
3: Mm-hmm.
8: I did not know how to advocate for myself. I can say that's the biggest thing that I learned from going to the Y, is how to let my voice out. I was so used to quieting down my voice because, out of fear, out of judgment, out of shame, out of so many things, I was so used to putting my voice in a box and tucking it away. So learning how to use my voice and advocate for myself, or even asking for help, as simple as, hi, Starlita, you know, I don't want to be in the shelter, that I'm uncomfortable, you know, can you please meet with me? There are women and people that come all the time and they have questions, and they're so afraid to ask that question, and the courage that they muster up just to ask that question is huge. So for me, to even give them enough hope as to, hey, why don't you write that down, and I'll put it in Starlita's box, or I'll put it in Jamie's box, or I'll put it in Lisa's box, you know, whoever it is, that anything that will give them hope. just for them to be able to say, hey, this note is going to go somewhere and it's going to make a difference.
3: Yeah.
8: Just a mustard seed.
3: Yeah. Again, we have about 10 minutes left. We have opportunities still to help the YWCA. Each $100 gift to WAMC unlocks $100 for groceries and basic needs for tenants at 21 First Street. We got to do this. We're helping women. We're empowering them. And with Dana's story, it's very impactful. We're hearing all the things that the YWCA has done for her and all the women and children who have either transitioned out because of their, you know, those success stories that we're talking about, or their permanent residence and all the things that they provide. It's so important. Dana's a living example of it.
8: And it's continuing.
3: And it's continuing, right? Your story, you're still growing, right?
8: I still have goals, and, you know, they're like I talked
3: and you're
8: about.
3: Getting, yeah, you're getting all the tools that you need, right?
8: Mm-hmm. Yeah, there was a time when I really couldn't speak because of all the chaos and trauma. And so I would only be able to make art or write short stories and stuff like that. So to help, you know, people heal through that is an opportunity that I'm star. You know, if I get this together, if I get this training under me, if I do this, do you think it'd be a possibility that we could do that? And she's always saying, you know, run it by me. Don't give up. You know, whatever it is, whatever ideas that you have, you know, bring them here. We'll see what we can do.
1: What is that like, Starlita, to have that relationship with women like Dana, who obviously have come to a point where they are seeking this help, and they and there's a limited amount of what you could of what YWCA can do, what you can do, but to give them that and to keep that hope very much churning and alive.
5: Absolutely. It's a privilege and an honor to work, to be trusted with so many people's lives.
8: My son calls her. If my son can't get a hold of me, he calls Starlita.
5: It is,
1: And did he give her up? You tell her?
8: Yes.
1: Yeah,
8: exactly.
5: Yeah, I got permission to.
1: Right. Yeah. All right, yep. Good.
5: But it's family, it's home, and to know that you can be one of the only supports that a person has.
3: Yeah.
5: They're going to have that support. Our team is truly dedicated to our mission, to the women, and This is home for me. This is, as a former homeless person, I understand a lot of the things that the women go through, and I don't want anyone to ever feel unsafe, unwanted, unseen, or unheard. And I do my best to stand by each of them to ensure that they're not.
1: Mm-hmm. You know, I don't. Again, I'm wading into topics I probably shouldn't wade into, but I'm just struck by. I'm struck by this, but I come home every night when I leave here. I come home through the city of Troy, and I take 787. I get off of exit 9. At the end of exit 9, going down, going up toward Route 7. At the end of the highway there's a sign, and the sign talks about not helping the homeless who are there at that area.
3: Yeah.
1: I understand that it can be a distraction, I guess. How do you work on that of sort of a city that is saying, okay, we got this, and maybe they do. I don't know. That's what I thought. Like, they don't, because you're the one that's, like, stuck with it, right?
5: Absolutely.
1: Yeah. And I just, I don't know. Every time I go through it, it just enrages me. Absolutely. Because I'm thinking to myself, well, why should you intervene and tell people that they can't help out someone who obviously needs the assistance?
5: The distraction is the distraction from humanity. When you don't want to, if you have the means at a red light to pass somebody a bottle of water, to pass somebody a dollar, to pass somebody a $5. Like, we are talking about meals. We are talking about dignity. We are talking about respect. We are talking about seeing another human being at their worst. And to say publicly through a sign, don't help.
3: Yeah.
5: Not only is it counterproductive to the amazing nonprofits that are doing the good, hard, yet necessary work day in and day out, mm-hmm. but what does that say about our constituents that need the assistance? It's maybe the first time that they're being seen today. They're hurt, but we are talking about, we are one of, well, not no more, to be in a community where our mission is counterproductive to what's being stated publicly. It's hurtful. It's not providing dignity to our members of society.
8: Like, or our future. Or what does that say to our future? What does that say to the children?
5: What are we teaching our children?
3: Yeah.
8: Right.
1: Well, and also, again,
5: what are we solving?
1: I know I'm wading into this, but and then on top of it, hey, you're stopping here and don't give them money, but by the way, we're going to take a picture of your license plate and send you people who can't afford it, or maybe they can, but send them a ticket. I don't know. It just seems to me that, as you say, if they're working against what the we had this conversation yesterday when we were talking about the food bank of Western New England, that you have, that this is, like, we don't have a system for this. So you have come up with this program, which then by default becomes the system, and it's the only system you've got, so don't screw around with it.
5: Don't screw around with it.
1: Yeah.
5: Yes, direct people. And I think what the add insult to injury, the QR code that's there leads to a dead end. It doesn't connect to the agencies. It doesn't do anything.
8: Right.
5: It's just a sign that says, don't help the homeless. And...
8: Right. Again. Where if you are helping and you are being another human to another human, that goes somewhere. It gives the person a little bit of hope. It doesn't go, you know, just into nowhere.
1: I mean, I'll be 100% honest with you. When the people were there all the time, I thought to myself, my God, please get out of the road. I'm so scared you're going to get hurt. But
5: you see how human that was?
1: Mm-hmm. Yeah,
5: they might get hurt.
1: Right. And that worries me. That worries me very much. But that's not the concern. It's the concern about is that it seems to be, you know,
8: I think at the end of the day, what it is that people think that homelessness and, you know, losing things and the fact that this could happen to you tomorrow, they think that this stuff discriminates, and it doesn't. You know, people are not always homeless, or they're not always low or down, and their bottoms by choice. You know, something happens and then another thing happens. It's a domino effect sometimes. So, you know, it doesn't discriminate. You know, it could happen to anybody at any day. So, you know, and that person that helps you out of nowhere when nobody does can be the person, you know, only person that saves your life. You know, it...
2: Right. And again, everybody, 1-800-323-9262. 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We have heard from Starlita, Dana, Jamie this morning. They have given us such compelling stories and letting us know the work that they do that help the women in our area to be better, have a better life, become successful, healthier, and give them the tools they need to grow and keep growing. 1-800-323-9262.
1: To Zach, what time, if I want to hit news and then we want to, can you all...
3: Oh, they turned the mic off. I don't know what you did there.
1: All right, my mic is on. Okay, I was doing talkback, but that's okay. But you can hear us now. So, 59, 30, and then we can take news. and then we can come back. Can you all stay by for a little while?
3: Yeah.
1: All
3: right. Okay, great.
1: Excellent. So we're going to do that. We're going to hit at, what, 59:30? We'll hit 59:30, and then we're going to take a break. Keep the calls coming. We need you desperately.
3: We're hearing those phones.
1: You hear
3: every
1: those right now.
3: Every phone's got to be up.
1: 1-800-323-9262. 1-800-323-WAMC. 1-800-323-9262-WAMC.org. 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

0: BBC News with Govinda Gill. The United Nations has warned that a powerful El Niño weather pattern could begin in a matter of weeks, increasing temperatures on a planet already under strain from climate change. The World Meteorological Organization said precautions should be taken against a potentially strong weather event. Ambarasan Ethiarajan reports.
1: The weather pattern caused by a periodic warming of sea surface temperatures in the Pacific Ocean has often contributed to extreme weather around the world. In some regions, surging heat is the danger. In others, varying quantities of rain. The phenomenon has led to prolonged dry conditions in Australia, Indonesia, and parts of Southeast Asia, raising threats of drought, crop failures, and wildfires. El Niño typically takes place every 2 to 7 years, with the last one contributing to making 2024 the hottest year on record.
0: Teachers in cities across Nigeria are holding marches in protest at the growing number of kidnappings in schools. The teachers are demanding the release of dozens of kidnapped colleagues and children, some as young as 2 years old. Here's Chris Iwuka.
2: The teachers marched on the streets of major cities, including Maiduguri, Uyo, Abuja and Lagos. It follows assaults last month on 3 schools in Oyo State, where armed men abducted at least 39 pupils and 7 teachers. One teacher has reportedly been killed, while disturbing images believed to show some of the victims in captivity have sparked nationwide anger. The teachers say schools are no longer safe, and the attacks highlight a deepening security crisis.
0: Officials in the Kharkiv region of Ukraine have issued mandatory evacuation orders for more than 7,000 people because of the threat of further attacks. At least 21 people were killed and more than 100 injured as Russia launched drones and missiles across Ukraine overnight. Here's our diplomatic correspondent, Paul Adams.
3: More and more commentators are talking in terms of the war taking a turn now in Ukraine's favour. Obviously, Russia still has an overwhelming advantage in manpower and has shown itself able to adapt. So I don't think anyone's predicting the immediate end of the war. But I think the massive use of drone and missile strikes show that Moscow still believes that it can break Ukraine's will through the use of air power at a time when Ukraine's air defences are severely depleted.
0: Israeli forces have continued hitting targets in southern Lebanon after a President Trump-backed agreement stopped them from striking the capital, Beirut. The deal also prohibits Hezbollah from launching missiles and drones into Israel. It was announced after a tense call between Mr. Trump and Benjamin Netanyahu amid threats from Hezbollah's backer Iran to pull out of peace talks. World News from the BBC.
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12: This is WAMC News. I'm Ray Graff. Republicans are accusing Democrats of changing New York's redistricting process to grab more power. The New York Public News Network's Jimmy Vielkind reports.
13: Congressmember Mike Lawler is at the New York State Capitol denouncing changes to the process of drawing district boundaries. The Republican lawmaker represents a competitive seat in the Hudson Valley. He says he'll be targeted if New York enters the national redistricting wars.
14: The Democrats in New York have tried multiple times to change the maps, multiple times to get a partisan advantage in New York because they have absolute power.
13: Democrats say they're responding to changes in red states like Texas and Florida that favor the GOP. Top New York lawmakers want to amend the state constitution to allow a new map for the 2028 elections. They may also remove anti-gerrymandering provisions. In Albany, I'm Jimmy Vielkind for the New York Public News Network.
12: New York State is taking steps toward generating more nuclear energy. The State Power Authority is seeking firms to develop at least 1 gigawatt of power. NYPA is also soliciting nuclear workforce training providers like technical high schools, community colleges, unions, and others to take advantage of $40 million in available workforce development funding. In her State of the State address earlier this year, Governor Hochul promoted a plan to develop 5 gigawatts of nuclear capacity, which would more than double the existing generation. Meanwhile, state lawmakers are considering a 30-month moratorium on nuclear projects to allow for additional review. Authorities say a bus driver from Staten Island is facing 2 counts of involuntary manslaughter days after a crash in Virginia that killed a family of 4 from Greenfield, Massachusetts. We get more from WAMC's James Polyoligopoulos.
6: 48-year-old Jing Dong was arrested while hospitalized over the weekend, just over a day after officials say he failed to slow down in a roadwork zone, crashing into multiple vehicles. 5 people were killed in the early Friday morning crash, including Dmitry and Ekaterina Dantsev, and their 2 children, Emily and Mark. Also killed was Priscilla Mafalda of Worcester, who was in another vehicle. According to local reports, the crash appeared to have occurred around 2:30 a.m. Friday on I-95 in Stafford County, Virginia. Preliminary evidence suggests the charter bus driver caused a chain reaction crash as he careened into slowed traffic. At least 30 people were reportedly injured. James Polyoligopoulos, WAMC News.
12: The Burlington Electric Department has signed new agreements to obtain hydroelectric power from Maine. WAMC's North Country Bureau Chief Pat Bradley with more.
8: The city-owned utility has signed contracts with a subsidiary of New England Reliable Hydropower Holdings, LLC, and Relevate Power for hydroelectric power. A short-term contract through the end of this year will provide, quote, 100% of the energy output and associated renewable energy credits from the Skelton Hydro Facility on the Saco River in Maine, unquote. A second 5-year agreement is for 50% of the output from Skelton Hydro, beginning January 1, 2027. Burlington Electric General Manager Darren Springer says the agreements reflect the city's commitment to source 100% of its power from renewable resources. I'm Pat Bradley, WAMC News.
12: On Wall Street, the Dow up 149 at 51,228. NASDAQ up 55 at 27,141. And the S&P 500 up 11 at 7,611. We should see a mix of sun and clouds today. Highs will be in the mid-70s. Mostly clear tonight in the upper 40s and lower 50s. Plenty of sunshine tomorrow in the lower 80s. At last report, sunny 66 in Sharon, Connecticut, 67 in Barrie, Vermont, sunny 71 in Belchertown, Massachusetts, fair skies, 71 degrees in Albany. More WAMC news at noon with Lucas Willard at Midday Magazine.
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15: 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I'm Madeline Reynolds.
16: I'm Joe Donahue.
15: They're the Volunteers.
16: Hello, Volunteers.
15: We're back, folks.
16: Had a busy morning this morning.
15: We have.
16: And
15: you say that.
16: The reason is because we're talking about our community partnership, our Tuesday community partnership. We had one yesterday. We have one today. We'll have one tomorrow and throughout the rest of however long this goes.
15: Folks.
16: So, we welcome the YWCA of the Capital Region. They've been such a hit, and we want to keep them here for a little while longer because we still have opportunities, and we want to make sure that we
15: exhaust
16: every single solitary one of them. And thanks to their funder, Broadview, we are able to have this incredible donation where each $100 gift to WAMC, that's you going on a phone, going to a device, making the pledge for $100. That unlocks $100 for groceries and basic needs for tenants at the YWCA of the Capital Region. And this is such an important thing that we're doing. We heard right before the break, Dana telling us her story and what a profound impact the YWCA has had on her. And we want to replicate that, obviously, and to help as many people as we possibly can. She spoke so beautifully about just what that $100 means. And it is, I think, imperative for us to make sure that every opportunity we have is exhausted, is used, and that we help as many people within our community. You're helping this radio station. You're helping the YWCA. And that's what this is all about. A community partnership is a partnership, and we are in your community. We're a part of the community. We make up the community. Our family is their family. Their family is our family. And we are all working together to try to do some good this morning. We need you to be a part of it. 1-800-323-9262. 1-800-323-9262. Every phone should be ringing.
15: Yeah,
16: every phone should be ringing.
15: There should be no exception here.
16: With the work that is being done by this incredible organization, by the success and the successes seen by this incredible organization, and the opportunity to help this public radio station, which not only is there for you and does all of the things that you write in your comments that you love about the radio station, but also we're the radio station that reports on these issues, that reports on issues having to do with homelessness, having to do with addiction, having to do with domestic violence and for women and the lack of opportunities and affordable housing and all of the issues that are so important. And we're a radio station that brings you those stories. And that's in our mission. 1-800-323-9262. So in this extra time we have until 11:30 this morning,
15: yep,
16: we need you. 1-800-323-9262.
15: All right. We have, again, Starlita Renee, the Chief Executive Officer, and we have Jamie Krause joining us again, the Chief Development Officer. You have some things that you'd like to let us know that's going to be going on at the YWCA, so why don't you let us know?
17: Yeah, we have stuff. We are so excited. I would love to just let everyone who's listening know about these couple of events that we have coming up still this year. On Thursday, June 25th, at the Hart Clewitt Museum, we will be debuting YWCA GCR's Poet Laureate.
16: Ooh.
17: I think that listeners are really going to love this one. And there's a limited amount of seats available, so you need to scoop these fast. We are honoring the one, the only, Dee Collin as YWCA GCR's Poet Laureate. So we will be having a night of poetry at the Hart Clewitt Museum from 6 to 8 on Thursday, June 25th. You can go to our website. You can call us. You can hit that link tree in our Instagram or on Facebook. And you can get a ticket to join us as we celebrate Dee, our poet laureate. She, if you don't know Dee Collin, she has opened up so many of our events, but she is a poet. She is an actor. She is a muralist. She is she's an educator. She does so many things, and she is such a gift to our community that we are just excited to debut her as our poet laureate. And then she'll be, you know, at a number of events for the coming year with YWCA, in addition to all of the things that she does. Do you want to say anything else about Dee? No? Okay.
16: That's YWCA-GCR.org for the website for more information about that event. Also on the socials at YWCA.

0: o'clock, and put that on the calendar. And again, you can find out all the information by going to ywca-gcr.org. Mm-hmm. Jamie Krause is the Chief Development Officer. Jamie, it's always a pleasure.
1: Yeah. Oh, my gosh.
0: Thank you very much.
1: I love being here with you guys.
0: We love having you here.
1: I have another baby thing I could share, a little thing.
0: What?
1: I have one other thing to share just to tease Starlita's horn. She also just got back on Sunday from the YWCA USA had a retreat for all of the CEOs from around the country, and she was there representing Troy, New York, Greater Capital Region.
2: Yeah. Rep.
1: All of her, volunteers. Awesome. That was cool.
0: Very much so. Mm-hmm. That is wonderful. And yes, Starlita Renee, the Chief Executive Officer at the YWCA of the Capital Region. Blessings to you all. Thank you so much for being with us. Thank you for sharing with us. Thank you for helping us, and partnering with us in this important effort. People who want to give, we still have a couple of these, few of these left. Opportunities, we'd love to give those to you. We've made good work this morning. There's a couple left. Please, 1-800-323-9262. 1-800-323-WAMC. $100 gums to WAMC, and that unlocks $100 for groceries and basic needs for tenants at the YWCA of the Capital Region. We so appreciate your incredible work, your drive, and just incredible decency. And I thank you so much for being with us this morning.
1: Thank you.
0: An absolute delight to talk to you.
1: Yes, it was
0: all
1: lovely.
0: Thank you very much.
3: Thank you.
0: Be well. A big hand, everyone, for Starlita, Dana, and Jamie.
1: Thank you.
0: Yeah,
1: thank you
0: very, very much.
1: That's so cool.
0: Okay. It is really amazing. You are all incredible. So look, we're going to take a break in just about a minute. Mm-hmm. We're going to take a break. We have this
1: $2,500
0: challenge. We make $2,500 if we make $2,500, and so far we've made, I believe, $1,500 of it. So we need another $1,000, and we'll get that challenge, which will be great. We still have a few opportunities for the YWCA. We would love for you to take part of that. We want every single one of those gone. Broadview is a wonderful company, but we want to soak them for every cent they're worth.
1: That's right.
0: 1-800-323-9262, 1-800-323-WAMC. We're going to do community partnerships. We have scheduled this week, and it's a wonderful opportunity because this radio station is part of the community. You make up this community. We're all part of a family, and we help each other, and that's what we do, and that's what we should do, and that's what we want to do. So your helping in this effort is so important and allows us to keep going, and we appreciate that. We're going to come back on the other side of a news break. We'll talk to you more about what is going on with the fund drive. We'll update you on numbers. Mm-hmm. We'll update you on challenges and how all of that is going on. And, you know, in the process, we'll try to make a couple $1,000 on top of it and just keep going.
1: Why not?
0: That's exactly
1: what we have to do.
0: Mm-hmm. We will return. A big hand for everybody here We'll be back right after this.
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6: BBC News with Govinda Gill. The UN has warned that a powerful El Niño weather pattern could begin in a matter of weeks, increasing temperatures on a planet already under strain from climate change. Indian forecasters have warned of the lowest monsoon rainfall in 11 years, affecting crop yields. Teachers in Nigeria are holding marches in protest at the growing number of kidnappings in schools. The teachers are demanding the release of dozens of kidnapped colleagues and children. The head of the World Health Organization says border closures and travel restrictions are slowing the delivery of vital supplies.

0: to Eastern Democratic Republic of Congo, where authorities are battling an Ebola outbreak. Officials in the Kharkiv region of Ukraine have issued mandatory evacuation orders for more than 7,000 people because of the threat of further attacks. At least 21 people were killed and more than 100 injured as Russia launched drones and missiles across Ukraine overnight. Israeli forces have continued hitting targets in southern Lebanon after a President Trump-backed agreement stopped them from striking the capital, Beirut. Pope Leo has named Maria Montserrat Alvarado as the head of the Vatican's communications department. She's the first laywoman to be appointed to a senior role in the Catholic Church. President Trump has appointed a political ally with no national security experience as acting director of U.S. intelligence. Bill Pulte, who's head of the Federal Housing Finance Agency, will replace Tulsi Gabbard, who's leaving at the end of the month. A Trump-supporting U.S. influencer and PR executive has admitted to assaulting a woman by pulling her hair at a London station. Melissa Rain Lively, who runs America First Public Relations, was reported over the incident at Bond Street in October. That's the latest BBC News.
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2: Yep.
3: Comes to WAMC, and that unlocks $100 for groceries and basic needs for tenants at their facility at the YWCA on First Street in Troy, New York. And we also have a challenge.
2: Woohoo! A blue sheet, if you will.
3: Woohoo!
2: This blue sheet tells us that we have a challenge that we have to make. We're slow. I would say we're steadily, rapidly approaching it. So if you want to help us out in completing this challenge, that would be great.
3: Like $500.
2: We have $2,500 we have to make, which would get us to $612,500, and that will unlock another $2,500 to get us to $615,000. So a dollar for dollar, folks. We're matching it here. So call 1-800-323-9262. Again, 1-800-323-9262. Help us make this challenge. We're getting there. We're currently sitting at $611,921. Woo! Amazing stuff.
3: It really is amazing stuff. You all have been amazing. And I'm telling you, it's just incredible what we've done. What you all have done, we're just hosting this, and it's really wonderful. We're just hosting. You're the ones who are participating, and we thank you so much for everything that you've done. We have a lot of people to thank. We're going to do that. We've collected a lot of wonderful names and wonderful stories, and we're going to continue to do that. We're about $580 away from making our $2,500 challenge. We have until noon today, but hopefully we can do it well before that. 1-800-323-9262, 1-800-323-WAMC.
2: All right, I'll go ahead and thank some people. Thank you to Dennis and Susan in Schenectady, New York, Valerie in North Bennington, Vermont, who says congratulations to the team for this great fundraising effort. Thank you to We got to ring twice now. New member Mark in Troy, New York, who says, I support WAMC and certainly support YWCA. Lifelong Troy resident, sees the transformative things they've done. Heartwarming to see the help people receive there. Albert and Diana and Lee Mass say, doing this in honor of Sandra's birthday in memory of Joe Cocker, whose life had many difficult years but ended with helping so many other people. Thank you, too. Another new member, Irene in Oneonta, New York, who says, always wanted to do, now need to do it more than ever. Karen in Belchertown, Mass. Another new member, Michael in Pittsfield, Massachusetts. Bonnie in Rhinebeck, New York. Anonymous in Gloversville, New York. Anonymous, oh, that's the same one. Dennis and Susan in Schenectady, New York. Wait, they gave me the same sheet twice.
3: Oh, you got a repeat?
2: Well, I got a repeat.
3: You let me know if I'm repeating here.
2: I don't think so. These are from earlier in the day.
3: Okay, so Robert is in Falls Village, Connecticut, and says, just keep thinking. Robert and Kathy of Albany, New York. We've had four Roberts in a row. I don't know if you've noticed that.
2: A lot of Roberts.
3: Hi, Bob. Robert of Rochester, New York. Bob says, we need you now more than ever. Mm-hmm. Stephen is in Lawrence, New York, and Gene is in Craryville. WAMC is indispensable, says Gene. Matthew of Greenport, Peg of Stockbridge, Anonymous of Schenectady, and Rod of Manchester Center, Vermont. Thank you all for what you have done. Hannah and George of Hillsdale, New York, we want you to continue for the next 120 years.
2: Why not longer?
3: Well, it could be longer.
2: No, I'm kidding. That's a great number, but
3: you know what? We'll
2: take what we can,
3: We probably won't see it, so.
2: I
3: mean, unless you,
2: I would like to have a long, lovely life.
3: Oh, well, of course. No, I'm just saying 120 years now, another 120 years, you'd be what?
2: Maybe robots? I don't know.
3: Yeah, there you go. Hannah and George, we understand the idea and we thank you. We want to be here for as long as we possibly can.
2: Yes, that's right.
3: Eric is a member and we thank Eric for what they've done. Stephen and Connie of Windsor, Massachusetts. Robert, Robert.
2: We should start a tally for Robert.
3: A new Robert.
2: Robert number five.
3: And Robert is a new member.
2: Got to ring the bell twice.
3: Add it to the Robert list. And Jessica of Gardner, New York, thank you very much. And Lisa of Williamstown, Massachusetts, 1-800-323-9262, 1-800-323-WAMC. Everybody on a phone, we have a challenge on the table.
2: We're getting there.
3: We are getting there. I think we have like $400 to go.
2: Yep.
3: And we get $2,500 from Anonymous. Well, my goodness,
2: it's
3: we need to do that.
2: It's a dollar for dollar, Joe. A dollar for dollar.
3: 1-800-323-9262. 1-800-323-WAMC.
2: I like the falsetto there a little bit. Mm-hmm. All right. Mm-hmm. No, but we're getting there. So if you want to help us out, let's do it. 1-800-323-9262 or WAMC.org. I believe we still have opportunities for the YWCA. 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
3: I was really struck by Dana telling her story.
2: That was very impactful.
3: Very
2: profound,
3: impactful,
2: for sure. Yeah.
3: And so inspiring, and what is done. And you figure she came there in 2018. Mm-hmm. So, you know, that's roughly 8 years to completely change your life. And that's an amazing thing.
2: Yeah.
3: And she talks about this last year just being so impactful, mm-hmm. and really having everything sort of come together and gel. And that's a beautiful story to hear. We have, when we started this,
2: we had 100
3: opportunities, and right now, and I beg you.
2: We beg.
3: We have how many left now?
2: We have 29 left.
3: 29 left. We want 29 people to call, pledge $100, and make sure that every one of these opportunities goes out the door for the YWCA of the Greater Capital Region.
2: So important.
3: It is so important. What they're doing is so important. What they're doing for women is so important. What they're doing
2: helping
3: within
2: the community.
3: In our community, this is what a community partnership is.
2: This is what we do, yeah.
3: And it's family and it's community. And you're helping your public radio station and
2: yes.
3: you're helping the YWCA
2: mm-hmm.
3: in Troy. So whatever you can do, but if there are 29 of you out there, and I think about this, Maddie, if you look at the fact of you say, even if there's 100,000 people right now listening, and that number is probably much, much higher, but I'm just going to say 100,000 people are listening. And we have, out of that 100,000 people, we have to find 29.
2: Just 29.
3: Just 29 people who want to give to us and give $100 to WAMC and to help the YWCA of the Greater Capital Region.
2: Mm-hmm.
3: Well, it's a simple thing to do. All you have to do is go on your phone, go to a device, call us 1-800-323-9262 or WAMC.org. Mm-hmm. But just think of it this way, that 71 people have been helped so far.
2: Yes.
3: We have 29 left. 71 people, and we heard the numbers earlier of 104 women and over 50 children who are there each and every day, and that is what they do. And working so hard and committed to advocating for systemic solutions and institutional change for disparities facing women and girls of color. What they do is so important and so vital to our community. So for the 71 people who have been helped so far, that is a wonderful number. But to know that we have 29 opportunities left.
2: And people to help.
3: And people to help. 29 people who can take that, and because of your generosity and your concern about WAMC and about our community as a whole, that is a partnership,
2: mm-hmm.
3: and it's a partnership that helps this community, helps us grow, helps us remain to be vital, and is helping one human being.
2: Yes.
3: One human being who is just trying to bring their life to a place of peace and solace and betterness.
2: Yes.
3: That's right. 1-800-323-9262. Dana was one of the most joyful people I've ever met.
2: Oh, my gosh.
3: And
2: she was so
3: just,
2: nice, yeah.
3: And so incredible and what she's been through.
2: So open.
3: And sharing with us. And I so appreciate her sharing that with us. 1-800-323-9262. But look, we've got a challenge on the table.
2: And you know, we're pushing for the YWCA, of course. But like, if you're listening and you're like, I can't right now, I can't afford $100, but you want to help out. Let me tell you, $1, $5, $10, $15, $20, whatever it might be, that is going to help us in all reach our total goal of $1.25 million. But it will also help us achieve this challenge, which would be lovely. So whatever you can do, either you can help one of those 29 people by donating $100 for the for us, but then that triggers that $100 for them for groceries, basic needs, whatever it might be, 1-800-323-9262. Or you're listening and you're thinking, I can't do $100 right now. 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Anything and everything counts. 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That's why they're here, folks. 1-800-323-9262 or you can go to WAMC.org.
3: 1-800-323-9262. And what we do here over the next several minutes is important because it brings us to a good place in the fund drive. It
2: mm-hmm.
3: also helps the community through the YWCA of the Capital Region. We want you to know the importance of that, and that each $100 gift to WAMC unlocks $100 in groceries and basic needs for tenants at the YWCA. We are so lucky to be able to have this opportunity, And we want to exhaust every one of them. 1-800-323-9262. So hearing those phones ring like we just did is beautiful. It's stunning. And we just want to keep it up. 1-800-323-9262. 1-800-323-WAMC. We are, I believe, we are about $75 away from making our goal.
2: Hey.
3: Is that right? Or $300. We're $300.
2: Yeah.
3: We're $270 away from making our goal.
2: There you go. Doing math live on air.
3: 1-800, it's not pretty.
2: No, it's not for me either. I worked hard in math, but it's not my, my expertise, if you might say.
3: But you know what? We do it, and,
2: We're doing it for you. We're letting you know.
3: That's right. 1-800-323-9262. Because again, another $2,500 from Anonymous is so helpful to us right now as we march forward on our second day, our second morning, one day and a morning. And total, we have raised $612,224. That's amazing. That is darn near 49% of the drive right there.
2: So, folks, we're almost 50%, meaning
3: we're hitting
2: halfway. We got to keep climbing, though.
3: Really close to the halfway point. So we need to keep the foot on the gas pedal.
2: Just pedal to the metal, folks.
3: There you go.
2: Woo!
3: That's what I was trying to say.
2: You know, I know, but you know what? I read your mind there.
3: You beat me to it.
2: I knew what you wanted to say, so I had to say it. But you know,
3: your mind is more limber.
2: maybe, I don't know. But today is Tuesday.
3: Yes.
2: The second day of the fun drive. Woohoo.
3: What's on all those phones ring?
2: I know, there they go.
3: That's
2: 1-800-323-9262.
3: And those are people, I hope, and will look, anything you're doing
2: is
3: amazing.
2: Yes.
3: But if you're helping and helping us with these opportunities and to help the YWCA and WAMC, well, that's great.
2: That's amazing.
3: We have slightly over 20 of these.
2: Yes, there was a woman yesterday who said something like, feeding two birds with one stone instead of
3: two birds with one stone.
2: It's a little less violent.
3: Yes, feeding. I like it.
2: But it applies to this situation as well.
3: No violence in the world. We don't need more.
2: Yeah, we're feeding the birds with two stones.
3: Hey, I got a question for you. You were talking before I really interrupted you about Tuesday.
2: Yes, the reason I was talking about Tuesday, because I was going to wrap this into what we're trying to do here, is that tell your friends Tuesday, Jeff. Tell your friends Tuesday. Meaning,
3: tell your friends.
2: Thank you.
3: Great
2: feeding two birds with one stone. What did I say?
3: With two stones?
2: Did I say scone? Oh, I said stone, but I guess maybe it read as scone. Scones, too. We could feed the birds with scones. How about that? No, but it's Tell Your Friends Tuesday, meaning that
3: the birds would probably rather have a scone.
2: Yeah, than whatever else is on the street. Imagine Central Ave. I don't know.
3: I know I may get mail on this, but differentiating sometimes for a stone from a scone is difficult.
2: Yeah, it could be. You know what? You're right. Because they can sometimes
3: be so hard.
2: They can be rock solid. Like you can go, and that's the sound of a scone, not a stone. But it's Tell Your Friends Tuesday. Meaning, let's say that I know you're a member, or maybe you're not, but you're listening and you know about our station, and you're thinking to yourself, huh, I should let my friends know. Well, today's the day, because guess what? Tell Your Friends Tuesday, folks. And this is going to help us, because you can tell your friends what we're trying to do here in the next 10 minutes, which is we're trying to get to our challenge, but we're also trying to help out the YWCA. And telling your friends about that is an amazing thing. You might be thinking to yourself, how can I make a difference? Calling 1-800-323-9262. 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the Food Bank of Western Massachusetts, where they're helping the community, right? 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I think it's an amazing thing when I hear, I've never been so excited to hear an old phone ring in my life when I'm, on this mic because I know there's someone calling to help our station or at the YWCA and our station, double, same time.
3: You should have been here like 5 years ago when there were rotary phones.
2: Yeah, that would have been
3: actually,
2: an experience.
3: That we had when I first came here, we had the one of the candlesticks where you hold up, you're talking to the, and then you bring the earpiece over to, exactly.
2: Hello, folks, you know, giving,
3: That was difficult because you had to write down and it was a mess.
2: Oh, jeez.
3: Yeah. We've come a long way.
2: We have. Look at that. But 1-800-323-9262, or you can go to WAMC.org. 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You're helping this independent public media station that we have talked at nauseam, but the losing of federal funding that has also impacted some of the organizations that we talked to in terms of benefits that they might receive from the government, like SNAP. We were talking about that yesterday. Yes, we did indeed lose our federal funding, but we have you. That's the key thing. We have you, and you help us to be able to create the shows that you listen to every day. You help us in every way, and we provide you the news, the entertainment, whatever you like to listen to, what you need. We're here for you. You're here for us. It's a two-way street. 1-800-323-9262, or you can go to WAMC.org.
3: In all my years here, I saw a note that I don't think I've ever seen before, but it's...
2: What does that mean? What is that?
3: Challenge unlocked.
2: Hey!
3: Challenge unlocked. I love it.
2: I'm gonna
3: it's so cool.
2: The bell's ringing still.
3: Challenge
2: unlocked. We've done
3: unlocked.
2: It, folks.
3: We're very close to $616,000 raised. Already we're into the 49%, 49.28%.
2: Oh, maybe we could get halfway.
3: Wouldn't that be a great goal? Seven minutes.
2: We got 7 minutes to do it. I think we should try to get halfway before we leave. And
3: nothing
2: you know what?
3: Nothing but time.
2: Nothing but time. You know, I would like to leave off on a positive note. Every fund drive pitch shift, I'm always like, I want to come out on top. I want to do the things, the goals that we are striving to achieve, which is helping YWCA. And now a new one. Let's get to halfway. Let's get to the halfway point. That would be a nice cherry on top, I would like to say.
3: Well, we've had a good morning. We've made some good money this morning. We have helped this incredible organization of the YWCA of the Capital Region, and they have helped us. That's what a good partnership does, and they are a wonderful community partner with us and have been for a while, and we're so honored and thrilled to be able to work with them. And also, we have these challenges that have come in that we have met. And that's wonderful, and we're so grateful for that and for your generosity in that regard. And whatever it is that you can do to help us, we so appreciate it, especially now as we're about five minutes away from going over to Midday Magazine. And whatever we can make up and make happen here is really good stuff.
2: Yes.
3: So 1-800-323-9262, 1-800-323-WAMC. Icing on the cake, if you will.
2: Icing on the cake, if you will. A cherry on top of a hot fudge sundae.
3: A little sugar glaze on a scone.
2: There you go.
3: Or a stone.
2: depending on,
3: whatever
2: suits your fancy.
3: Yeah. Yeah.
2: Should I thank a few people while we have time?
3: I'll thank them. I'll be in Scotland before you. Go ahead.
2: Hey, thank you to Anonymous in Leverett, Massachusetts. I want to support WAMC and the Y. Thank you to Terry and Ann in New Windsor, New York, who says, keep it going. We're going to. Thank you to Laura in Saratoga Springs, New York, Richard in Troy, New York, Martha in Florence, Massachusetts, and Peter and Lynn in Malta, New York, who say they are donating in recognition of the Media Project and Rex Smith, who was recently honored by Albany Pro Musica. That's right. That program keeps media in our sight and keeps us focused on the truth. And you know what? That's what we're trying to do at WAMC. It's a fundamental mission of ours, is to report on the truth and make sure that you're informed with the facts. 1-800-323-9262 or WAMC.org.
3: Marianne loves it all and is wishing us a happy Pride Month. And we wish you all a happy Pride Month. Mm-hmm. It is Pride Month.
2: It is.
3: And we're very excited. And we can't wait to get back to regular programming and explore that in all
2: the ways.
3: Absolutely. Paula in Albany, New York, Frank and Wendy, very impressed by the presentation about the YWCA and pleased to help. Well, that's absolutely...
2: Well, that's great. That's what we were trying to do, right?
3: That's right.
2: That's
3: hey,
2: what we were trying to do.
3: This is cool.
2: Okay. I'm listening.
3: This is from Stephen and Jeanette in Albany, New York.
2: Okay.
3: This is in honor of... Our commentator, Stephen Gottlieb.
2: Uh-huh.
3: It's his birthday
2: today. Oh, happy birthday, Steve.
3: And this is in honor of that. My goodness. He is a wonderful man, so smart, and incredible words that he provides and has provided for so many years on this radio station.
2: Mm-hmm.
3: And we wish him a happy birthday. And
2: happy birthday.
3: Love to Jeanette as well.
2: Yes.
3: Terry and Jay, I'm a sustaining member, but the WA, no. Take two. I am a sustaining member, but the YWCA work is so important that I'm compelled to donate for this great cause, and we thank you so much for that. 1-800-323-9262. 1-800-323-WAMC. 1-800-323-9262. We have about a minute and a half.
2: Yeah.
3: About a minute and a half. And whatever we can do in that time is, as we said, icing on the cake, whatever metaphor you want to use, but a little, you know, a little extra. 1-800-323-9262, 1-800-323-WAMC.
2: If you're wondering what I'm doing, everybody,
3: Maddie has also been in charge of, vlogging? Is that what this is?
2: Yes.
3: Okay.
2: I've been tasked to vlog so that everybody can see on the socials what I do in a day. There'll be other people giving you a little behind the scenes, if you will, of what I do here at WAMC during the fun drive, at least.
3: Well, and the other thing you could do is just listen to you do it.
2: That's right.
3: But if you need visuals, I understand. Yeah, we're with that.
2: We're letting you know. We're opening the door, if you will, into our
3: all
2: lives.
3: All good. Absolutely.
2: So time...
3: 30 seconds.
2: Time is ticking. 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
3: Volunteers, give yourselves a big hand for a beautiful morning. 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
3: Very, very well done. A very nice morning. We're going to go to Midday Magazine. 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
5: 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We'll hear more from WAMC's Andrew Pugliese. The City of Albany is preparing for World Cup watch parties. More from WAMC News intern Maggie McCallum. We'll have commentary from Carrie Wasser, Paul Kiano with the regional midday weather summary, and more. 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

0: BBC News with Govinda Gill. The United Nations has warned that a powerful El Niño weather pattern could begin in a matter of weeks, increasing temperatures on a planet already under strain from climate change. The World Meteorological Organization said precautions should be taken against the potentially strong weather event, which could severely exacerbate drought and rainfall. The Secretary General of the UN, Antonio Guterres, gave this warning in a video message.
1: El Niño conditions will pour fuel on the fire of a warming world. Impacts will hit even harder, travel even further, and cross borders with devastating speed. The only effective response is climate action equal to the crisis, ending the addiction to fossil fuels, accelerating the shift to renewables, protecting the most vulnerable, and delivering early warning systems for all.
0: The U.S. Secretary of State Marco Rubio has told Congress that the Trump administration will re-engage with the Global Vaccine Alliance, Gavi, amid an Ebola outbreak in Central Africa. Gavi helps developing countries purchase and administer vaccines. The White House had blocked funding because of concerns expressed by the Health Secretary, Robert Kennedy Jr., a known vaccine critic. Mr. Rubio was asked by senators whether Mr. Kennedy wanted to give funds to Gavi again.
2: The State Department a few weeks ago made the decision that we were going to re-engage on this issue of Gavi. We'd like to get this issue resolved in an outcome that's acceptable, both to Congress and also to our goals on global health. So I wouldn't use the word defer, but we have certainly allowed him to play a leading role in determining what we're going to do next. But right now we're sort of at a stage where we need to drive this to an outcome.
0: The head of the World Health Organization says border closures and travel restrictions are slowing the delivery of vital supplies to Eastern Democratic Republic of Congo, where the authorities are battling the Ebola outbreak. Tedros Adhanom Ghebreyesus has called for unhindered access for health workers, humanitarian staff and essential equipment to support the emergency response. Uganda, which temporarily closed its borders with Congo, has confirmed 15 Ebola cases. Teachers in cities across Nigeria are holding marches in protest at the growing number of kidnappings in schools. The teachers are demanding the release of dozens of kidnapped colleagues and children. Here's Chris Iwuka.
3: The teachers marched on the streets of major cities. It follows assaults last month on three schools in Oyo State, where armed men abducted at least 39 pupils and 7 teachers. One teacher has reportedly been killed, while disturbing images believed to show some of the victims in captivity have sparked nationwide anger. The teachers say schools are no longer safe. Nigeria has faced repeated school kidnappings over the years, with both armed groups and criminal gangs targeting students, often for ransom.
0: World News from the BBC. Israeli forces have continued hitting targets in southern Lebanon after a President Trump-backed agreement stopped them from striking the capital, Beirut. The deal also prohibits Hezbollah from launching missiles and drones into Israel. It was announced after a tense call between Mr. Trump and Benjamin Netanyahu amid threats from Hezbollah's backer Iran to pull out of peace talks. A controversial bill that could extend presidential terms in Zimbabwe has passed its first reading in Parliament. The proposed law would amend the constitution to increase the terms of both the president and parliament from 5 years to 7. It would also allow parliament to elect the head of state. A team of astronomers has found that some planets outside our solar system can have magnetic fields similar to that of Earth. They examined wind speeds on 7 extremely hot giant exoplanets. Thomas Becker reports.
4: The conventional logic is that the hotter the planet, the stronger the atmospheric currents. So in theory, winds on these planets should be extremely fast. But the scientists found wind speeds which are sluggish. The best explanation is that something is holding them back. The findings suggest a magnetic field could act as a braking mechanism. If validated, it could be the best evidence of magnetic activity outside our cosmic backyard. One of the lead researchers said it could lead to a better understanding of which planets can keep water on the surface and are possibly able to sustain life as we know it.
0: Indonesia's president, Prabowo Subianto, has sacked the head of the body in charge of his large-scale free meal program. A spokesman said Dadan Hindiana had been replaced as part of a leadership change at the National Nutrition Agency. The billion-dollar scheme was the flagship policy of the president's 2024 election campaign. The agency apologized last year after an outbreak of food poisoning. BBC News.
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6: This is Midday Magazine on WAMC. I'm Lucas Willard with these regional headlines. The sentencing hearing is underway in Ulster County Court for an ex-New York State trooper convicted of manslaughter and the ramming death of an 11-year-old girl. After a high-speed chase on the thruway in December 2020, Christopher Baldner used his police car to ram a car occupied by the Goods family, resulting in the death of 11-year-old Monica. The former trooper from Catskill was convicted in March. About a dozen protesters gathered outside the courthouse in Kingston today. Ann Ames said they're calling for justice in Good's name.
7: We're still going to be out here because we're hoping to get a law in her name. We have a petition going against for making it illegal to be involved in a high-speed chase when there are children in the car.
6: According to WAMC's Elia Esquerra, family members are sharing victim impact statements in the Ulster County Courthouse at this hour. The city of Troy held its official pride flag-raising ceremony on Monday at Riverfront Park. Deputy Mayor Seamus Donnelly, a Republican, said the event highlights the importance of creating a safe city for all.
8: It's about being visible, and it's about showing people that we have a welcoming and caring community. You know, it's a symbol that you can be yourself here in our city. You can feel safe being who you want to be.
6: The ceremony included LGBTQ plus organizations In Our Own Voices and the Pride Center of the Capital Region. But Caller City Pride, a smaller Troy-based organization, said it was not informed of the ceremony in advance. It comes after Caller City Pride last year withdrew its plans for a Pride festival amid a disagreement over Donnelly's expression of support for President Donald Trump on social media. Caller City Pride held its own flag-raising ceremony in Troy Monday evening, featuring Democratic Congressman Paul Tonko and members of the all-Democrat Troy City Council. Founder Megan Nolasco said the event was held at a time where community members could actually attend.
9: Historically, when you think of flag raisings, you see them typically held in the morning, especially when they're city-based. It's really difficult for someone to make it to anything at 10 or 11 a.m. in the morning on a Monday or any day of the week, Monday through Friday. So we try to host it in the evening.
6: The volunteer-based Caller City Pride says it is not holding a pride parade this year, but hopes to organize an event in the future. Women athletes from across the country train in Lake Placid every year with hopes of joining Team USA in Nordic combined skiing. The sport involves both ski jumping and cross-country skiing. But at the Olympic level, only men can compete in Nordic combined. U.S. Senate Minority Leader Chuck Schumer is calling on the International Olympic Committee to allow women to compete. The New York Democrat says Nordic combined is the only Winter Olympic sport that is men only. With the 2030 Winter Olympics approaching in France, Schumer says allowing the sport would expand training opportunities and drive tourism in the Adirondacks. With the World Cup coming to America this month, officials in Albany say it's an opportunity to build community through watch parties. More from WAMC News intern Maggie McCallum.
10: Since opening in Albany in 2009, Wolf's Beer Garden has become a hub for soccer fans. Bar co-owner Sam Leamy reflected on a huge turnout for the U.S. versus England game in the 2022 World Cup.
11: We had over 1,000 attendees that day, and it was a great trial run for this time around. So just having that experience and knowing how to put it on with the help of all the other agencies has been paramount for us.
10: This year, Wolfs is partnering with the City of Albany and Discover Albany to host World Cup watch parties for three U.S. matches. Albany's Jennings Landing on the Hudson River will host fans on June 12th, 19th, and 25th. For Mayor Dorcia Pleers, the World Cup is an opportunity to bring more people into the city as she seeks to revitalize Albany's downtown.
12: These events activate our public spaces, support local businesses, and create a positive experience. So for those who say there's nothing to do, clearly there is so much going on here and so much excitement.
10: Other watch parties are planned at the former College of St. Rose campus on the 13th and at the Empire State Plaza on the 20th. For WAMC News, I'm Maggie McCallum.
6: An Ashley Falls, Massachusetts man faces a murder charge over an incident that left a man dead Monday afternoon. Police arrested 41-year-old Cole Bushnell when he returned to Polakoff Road, where a corpse was recovered. Per the Southern Berkshire Regional School District, the dead man had a child enrolled in a local school. Bushnell will be arraigned in Great Barrington District Court. The forecast, mostly sunny skies today, highs in the upper 70s. Partly cloudy this evening, becoming mostly clear overnight with lows around 50 degrees, and sunny tomorrow, highs around 80 degrees. 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After a teen died and a Madison Avenue residence was destroyed by a fire last July 4th, leaders in Albany began to discuss how to curb teen violence. Now, Albany County Legislature Minority Leader Frank Moriello and Albany County Legislator Mark Robinson, who also serves on the Albany Common Council, are set to formally introduce bipartisan legislation that would hold parents or guardians responsible for serious crimes committed by children in their care. WAMC's Andrew Pugliese spoke about the proposal directly with the lawmakers behind it. Here's a portion of their conversation.
13: What have your conversations that you guys have had with local law enforcement, with your colleagues on the legislature in the city, even maybe with parents, been like as you've been trying to craft this legislation and having those conversations with people ahead of bringing it forward next week?
14: Well, the members of my conference have been very supportive of this, and they think we should move forward with it, which is good. I've had a few constituents also contact me and ask me about this as well, and they're very, very supportive. So I in that regard, you know, we're getting good feedback from the public. Now, Mark has taken this to his community leaders, and I'll have him speak on that because we had an initial draft, which he took to the leaders in his community, and they gave us their input. From that input, then we came up with our final draft, so Mark can really speak to that.
15: Yeah, I mean, you know, absolutely, and I thank you for your leadership in this. So, as Frank said, when he brought the piece of legislation to me, and asked me, you know, how do I feel about it? You know, my first question to him is not about me, it's about the constituents, about how the community feel about it. So I met with neighborhood associations. I spoke with, leaders of the city. Every day through social media in the last 3 months, you know what I'm saying, I heavily threaded it on my Facebook page, and you can search that out. And I was heavily involved with the discussion. It was more people in support than wasn't in support. And a lot of, people that wasn't in support, it was because, you know, they really thought that it was punitive damages that attach. In New York State, you know, if someone is a victim of crime, you know, there's something already in play to make sure that the victims, you know what I'm saying, be compensated. You know, this piece of legislation, you know, is just that, you know, we just want to help. You know, we just want to make sure that we can connect these families that have been broken apart through these systemic issues, with the resource that exists that they may not know about. And, you know, I think it's a great piece of legislation. We have a public comment period. I'm engaged with, you know, my constituent and just, you know, members in, you know, in the city and county, you know, abroad. And, you know, hopefully, you know, they will come out during public comment and they will support this piece of legislation.
13: And the law will officially be proposed on Monday, June 8th.
14: Yes. And from there, it'll be sent to committee.
13: And voted on ideally later this summer. Within the law, it says parents may be excused from this requirement of these programs if they demonstrate that work obligations make attendance impracticable. Legislator Robinson, you speak about the challenges already that so many families are facing in taking care of their children. What would be done in these instances to still work with parents or guardians in similar ways to how the programs would?
14: Well, I think we understand that it's not easy raising children, and we understand that there are people out there working multiple jobs. So we don't want to punish people. We're here to help them. Mm-hmm. So we did not want to give them any jail time. We didn't want to fine anyone. community service is what they would have to serve. And by doing that, I think they'll have a better understanding of how this could help their child or their families as well. So it's difficult. We understand the challenges of families in the community, and we didn't want to make them suffer even more. So this really encourages them to go out there and get the help that they need.
15: And like Macaulay said, is not about any punitive damages, but at this point they have already entered the system, all right? And we want to make sure that we don't want to take no child away from their home front, you know, because we believe that that home front teaching would teach them more than it was if they was locked up in a juvenile facility. So at this point, the crime has already been committed, you know, and, you know, we just want to, like I say, we want to connect the parents. We want to find, what is causing this behavior, you know? Is it, you know, okay, there's a lack of parenting. Is it a lack of food? You know, do we need to connect with the services where that, you know, the food insecurity in the household? Is the child, you know what I'm saying, afraid to go to school because they have a learning disability? So they dip in school, you know what I'm saying, and find themselves on the corner with their friends. So it's all about just, really picking this apart and getting into the homes. That's the most important part, you know. And with the city, because I do have a dual role, with the mayor and her new violence prevention task force, right, this is what her aim is to do. You know, her aims is to get into the household, you know what I'm saying, or the children that may be, you know what I'm saying, running the streets 2-3 o'clock in the morning, you know, like they have nowhere to go. First of all, we want to take them and we want to put them in some type of support hubs during them late night hours because school is about to come out. But at the same time, not really chastising them, just having a conversation, you know, what do you want? How do you see yourself? You know, what's lacking? You know, and from there, you know, engage the parents along with the child. Because most parents, that's what they do. They just take their child and they drop their child off. And look, for instance, just made the news about, you know, the malls, the skating rings, you know, they not letting children in no more without parental response, without parents being present. Mm-hmm. So this is real-time talk that we're talking about, you know. And, and like I said, I believe that this legislation is vital. No, I believe that this legislation is not talk, that it would make a difference, it would make an impact. But again, you know, we can't do this without the parents, you know, willing to say, hey, listen, you know, something is wrong and I need help.
13: And I noticed the law references parents or guardians can have another individual attend on their behalf. In my understanding of that, it's almost like sounds like it takes a village in some ways. How would it then be assured that the person who attends and works through the program will then work with the parent or guardian to learn what was shared and put that into practice?
14: I think what you have is you'd have counselors from the county that would assist with that to make sure that the message is getting to the parent.
13: Well, Legislator Robinson, Minority Leader Mariello, thank you so much for your time. We appreciate it.
15: Thank you for having us.
6: And that was Albany County Legislature Minority Leader Frank Mariello and Albany County Legislator Mark Robinson speaking with WAMC's Andrew Pugliese. You can hear more of their conversation at WAMC.org. Now, News Channel 13 Chief Meteorologist Paul Cayano.
16: Good afternoon. A mostly sunny and dry day in progress across interior New York and New England with high pressure in control. Temperatures will respond with the strong early June sun by reaching into the mid-70s for daytime highs. Another clear, cool night tonight with lows back into the 40s. And with that same high pressure center in control at the surface and a ridge developing overhead at jet stream level, we'll have sunny skies and even warmer temperatures on Wednesday with highs in the lower 80s and more sunshine with readings back into the mid 80s on Thursday. That ridge will begin to break down as energy at jet stream level slides our way through southern Canada by Friday. It'll remain dry, though, with the high still influencing our weather at the surface, and with a mix of sun and clouds, we'll be back into the mid-80s. A front will slowly approach from the north with that energy on Saturday. Skies will be partly sunny, but we do run the risk at scattered showers, perhaps a thunderstorm, especially in northern New York and New England. And highs out ahead of this front will be in the lower to mid-80s. A better chance of showers and storms as the front slides through on Saturday night and Sunday, with highs back into the middle 70s, and a continued risk at a few showers behind the front on Monday, with highs staying in the 70s. For those traveling across the Northeast today, New York City, mostly sunny in the mid-70s. Boston, a mix of sun and clouds in the mid-70s. And in Buffalo, sunny skies with highs in the mid-70s. The average high temperature in Albany today, 76 degrees, the average low, 54. The record high, 94, set in 1895, and the record low, 39, in 1971. Sunrise this morning was at 5:19 a.m. Sunset this evening, 8:27 p.m. 15 hours, 7 minutes, and 45 seconds of daylight, an increase of 1 minute and 13 seconds from yesterday. Here are my latest regional forecasts for the northern Adirondacks and central and northern Vermont, also the Champlain Valley and Lake George area. A mix of sun and clouds today with highs in the mid-70s. Mostly clear tonight in the upper 40s. For the Connecticut Valley and mid and lower Hudson Valley, also for the remainder of interior southern New England, a mix of sun and clouds today with highs in the mid-70s. Partly cloudy tonight in the lower 50s. For the northern Catskills and Mohawk Valley, west of Amsterdam. Also for the southern Adirondacks. Mostly sunny today with highs in the lower to mid-70s. Partly cloudy tonight, lows in the mid-40s. For the southern Catskills, Taconics, and southern Berkshires. Also for the Litchfield Hills. A mix of sun and clouds today with highs in the lower 70s. Partly cloudy tonight, lows in the upper 40s. For the Greater Capital District, including Albany, Schenectady, and Troy. Also for the Saratoga area, east into southern Vermont and the Berkshires, north of I-90. A mix of sun and clouds today with highs in the mid-70s. Mostly clear tonight, lows in the lower 50s. Region-wide for tomorrow, sunny, warmer, lower 80s. More sunshine, mid-80s on Thursday. A mix of sun and clouds Friday in the mid-80s. A few scattered showers and thunderstorms Saturday, otherwise partly sunny, lower to mid-80s. Scattered showers and storms Sunday, mid to upper 70s. And a chance of showers and storms Monday in the upper 70s. For WAMC, I'm News Channel 13 meteorologist Paul Caiano.
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17: During midday trading, the Dow Jones Industrial Average is up 152 points to 51,232. The Standard & Poor's 500 Index is up 14 points to 7,614. And the NASDAQ Composite is up 65 points to 27,151. The breadth of the market is positive, with three advancers for every two declining issues. The yield on the 10-year Treasury bond is up to 4.45%. Some of the most active stocks on the big board include Intuit, down $35.19 at $318.62, Caterpillar, up $39.48 at $904.48, and Nike, down $1.98 at $43.95. In the overseas markets last night, London's FTSE 100 closed 0.3% higher. In Hong Kong, the Hang Seng rose 2.5%. From Morgan Stanley Wealth Management in Latham, New York, this is Graham Irish, financial advisor reporting for WAMC.
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18: It was a small miracle that my husband and I made it to a recent screening of The Sheep Detectives, the surprise hit movie that follows an animated flock of talking sheep through a murder mystery in the British countryside. In the spring, my husband and I hardly ever leave our Hudson Valley sheep farm, given the daily needs of our 150-head flock and all the chores that pile up into 14-hour days. Yet we made it to the movies and soon discovered another small miracle. Here was a high-quality film about the creatures we love, illuminating all there is to love about sheep. Their flock mentality, their curiosity, their introverted natures, their resilience. The film was so technically accurate that it even mentioned ORF, a nasty sheep disease that causes lesions on a lamb's mouth. Who could have predicted that thousands of moviegoers would be learning about ORF? My husband and I marveled at the animation, which captured exactly how sheep move, how they shake rainwater off their wool, how they trot, how they headbutt, how they ruminate. But soon, some of the dialogue in the film turned against us. The storyline revealed that the bad sheep farmer was the one who raised lambs for meat, like we do. The local butcher,

0: raised sheep for wool. And a dark scene inside a meatpacking plant showed the animated sheep discovering boxes of lamb and asking what that could mean. Yet we take our sheep to processing facilities across the Northeast, and they're not like this. I felt pummeled. Livestock farming, yet again, was being lumped into a simplistic category of bad without acknowledgement that the reality is a lot more complicated. In the reality I know, which I practice every day on my farm, sheep are admired, cared for, even named, and then, yes, taken one day to the butcher. People sometimes ask us how we can raise beloved animals and then process them for meat, but that's because most people don't engage with life and death in the ways that farmers do. They don't understand how quickly a sheep's life is ended in a responsible slaughter plant, basically as quickly as it is taking me to read this sentence. They don't feel the satisfaction of giving an animal everything it needs and then offering it as food to other people. They don't know that choosing not to name a farm animal doesn't mean you are disrespecting it or will treat it badly. It's just a choice. Of course there are bad farmers in the world. To me, the bad farmers hurt their animals, prevent them from engaging in their natural behaviors, or push the animal's physiological limits. To me, if you don't do these things, you are a good livestock farmer. And the billions of people who eat meat need to know the difference. The dividing line between good and bad farming shouldn't be whether you raise animals for meat, but how you treat your animals every day and up to the very end. The Sheep Detectives is a film that seems uncomfortable with the practice of taking the lives of farm animals for food. I absolutely allow for that perspective to exist in the world. One of my closest friends is a vegan. But because billions of animals are being raised for food, a major motion picture should acknowledge the range of practices and perspectives that exist within that reality so that people can choose the type of farming practices they want to support when they purchase meat. Early in The Sheep Detectives, the animated sheep reflect on life and death, sharing stories about sheep becoming clouds after they die. They address grief and loss in sensitive ways that I imagine would help and encourage any child seeing the film. I just wish the film had remained in that place of curiosity and openness when it comes to livestock farming.
1: Carrie Wasser and her husband Brent own and operate Willow Pond Sheep Farm, a sheep dairy in Gardner, New York. The views expressed by WAMC's commentators are solely those of the authors and do not necessarily reflect the views of the station or its management. WAMC's Midday Magazine was produced by Andrew Waite, thanks to Bailey Janes on the board. I'm Lucas Willard. 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
3: And you are the volunteers.
4: Yay, volunteers.
3: Let me turn these earphones down. They are at max blast. And my voice will could kill a crow in the air. All right. 1-800-323-9262. We are back again on day two of the June 2026 Fun Drive. It is my deep pleasure and honor to be sitting here once again with my good friend, the icon, the superstar, the main event, the showstopper of Saturday nights. It is Wanda Fisher. Wanda, how are we doing today?
4: Well, we are doing very well. We have $619,823 in the kitty.
3: That's not so shabby.
4: That's not so shabby.
3: Creeping up on the halfway point.
4: We are creeping up on the halfway point, and we have the best listeners in the world. 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Okay?
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4: Thank you to Rayanne in Saratoga Springs in honor and memory of Rita Ratt.

0: thank you for all you do at WAMC. I listen every day. To Richard and Deborah in Great Barrington, Massachusetts. To Richard and Jane in Saugerties. To John in Kinderhook. To Chris and Susan in Worthington, Mass. Anonymous in Schenectady. Anonymous in Glens Falls. Thank you for the roundtable, Anonymous says. Susan in Shelburne Falls, Massachusetts. Diane in Delmar. Anonymous in Schenectady. And Jeff in Sharon, Connecticut. And a couple more. Eric in Albany. And Courtney in Leverett, Mass. I love public radio. I've supported various stations over my life from Chicago, Minnesota, Boston. And now it's your turn. And she is a new member.
1: That's one ding for new members today. Yesterday there were two dings because it was New Member Monday. Do you know what today is?
0: Today is Tell
1: Your Friends Tuesday.
0: Well, the other thing that got two dings was that Sam Dingman was on the air.
1: So he's the ding man.
0: He's the ding man. So, and then Anonymous from Boston Spa, and then another new member. And another new member, Kimberly from Canaan, New York. I've been listening for over 40 years, and I'm so thankful. And I'm going to finish this sheet here. Anonymous from Del Mar, thanks to the station for all you do. Keep up the great work. And Jenny and Hillary from Sheffield, Mass, in honor of freedom and the freedom to be independent thinkers. And Cynthia in Palmer, Massachusetts.
1: All right. So that was three dings today.
0: Yes.
1: For three new members that we received. And the reason that they're new members and we read their comments is that they told their friends. And if they don't tell their friends by reading their comments, we get to tell their friends. It is important to tell your friends on Tell Your Friends Tuesday, because together, if you value WAMC, if you value what you're doing, if you value free speech, freedom of the press, all of the First Amendment bits, and you want to make sure that you share that information, it is best shared with a friend. We are a community. Tell Your Friends Tuesday is all about that. And Wanda, today, on Tell Your Friend Tuesday.
0: Aujourd'hui.
1: Which could double the tacos. You could share tacos on Tell Your Friend Tuesday.
0: Idea would be strange.
1: We have a challenge.
0: Yes.
1: And I want to throw this challenge out because we're only here for a half an hour before we get into some TED Talk funders. And this challenge is cool. I really like this one because it's a challenge that we get to share with our friends. We get to, as a community, do it together and celebrate piece by piece until we get to the finish line. What this is, and this is a challenge that's going to go all the way to 3 o'clock. It starts now. Starts now. We are just about at $620,000 in this fund drive. We have a challenge from a group of anonymous members from across the region who are combined forces, who have gathered together in this time of great need, including Glenmont, New York, and Eagle Mills, New York, and many others. They are giving us $5,000. If we can raise $5,000, and the secret to this is that every $1,000 we raise on this challenge unlocks $1,000 from that $5,000. So when we get to $621,000, $622,000.
0: Correct.
1: $623,000. What is it, everybody?
0: $1,000.
1: Right.
0: You add a thousand.
1: And then we keep going.
0: We keep going.
1: So
0: up to 5,000.
1: So if we're at 620, when this whole challenge is done, suddenly where are we at 3 o'clock? 6:30.
0: That's right. I have to interrupt just quickly.
1: Please do.
0: The last person who pledged says, I forgot their comment because it was on the next page. Joe and Ray are a pair of crack-ups. They are so right about the power of one. This was her second pledge this drive to help meet the challenge. Okay, so
1: fantastic.
0: So we're done with that.
1: 1-800-323-9262. Peter Hughes and Wanda Fisher on the air in the midday here, talking to you about the importance of public radio, the importance of community, the importance of gathering together to make a big impact in what we can do together with small pieces can have a huge impact. And we know people are hurting.
0: Yes, we do. We do. And, you know, the one way to tell your friends about WAMC, do you have a WAMC t-shirt? If you wear your WAMC t-shirt, let's say you go to the grocery store and somebody, you see somebody, you might say, you know, WAMC is having a fun drive. And maybe today would be a good day for you to participate because it's Tell Your Friends Tuesday.
1: And
0: then you have your your WAMC thing right there, a T-shirt on, and then that means that you don't have to explain as much as you would if you just were wearing a plain shirt.
1: And suddenly you have what? A new friend.
0: A new friend. And that friend knows about WAMC. 1-800-323-9262.
1: 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That is the place to easily sort of donate. And if you want to talk to our one of our wonderful volunteers who are standing by, I don't see a single one of them on the phone. I see several of them on the Wordle. I see several of them reading books and paperbacks, which is kind of a throwback, but that's okay. Oh, and someone's reading a Kindle or a Nook, and I think someone over there is reading Dungeon Crawler Carl, which is, I don't know if you've read it. It's a fantastic new series by Matt Dinneman, and it's just wonderful.
0: Okay,
1: it's a lot of fun. Look it up.
0: What's it, a fantasy or
1: it is a sci-fi fantasy series about a alien species, a galactic species who destroys the Earth and takes everyone and makes them run in a role-playing game type level-by-level okay. death trap.
0: Do you know that
1: and
0: my,
1: it's hysterical with him show, and his cat, Princess Donut.
0: My show was mentioned in Whitley Strieber's novel, Alien.
1: Really?
0: Yes, it was.
1: Amazing.
0: Yes, he said he was in a... in a cabin in the Hudson Valley listening to the folk music program on the station out of Albany. And I don't know.
1: The Hudson River Sampler.
0: Yeah.
1: With Wanda Fisher.
0: That's right.
1: 1-800-323-9262. Today is Tell a Friend Tuesday. It's the second day of the WAMC Fund Drive.
0: And we're doing very well. We really are.
1: We are doing well.
0: And we admire everybody who has already pledged, the sustainers, people who have pledged $5 a month and gotten the wonderful WAMC Pets and Vets socks.
1: They're wonderful, the Pets and Vets socks.
0: And I pledged for those yesterday. 1-800-323-9262.
1: WAMC.org, that's where you go to make the pledge. That's where you go to raise your hand, to stand up and say yes for public radio, for public media, for news that is fact-checked, for reality. If you are a big fan of reality and knowing the difference between reality and not, and that's actually a lot harder these days than you think.
0: It is.
1: You know, I wake up every morning after having crazy Peter Hughes dreams and go, the first thing I go is, that was a dream, that's not real. And it used to be fine. Now everything is so amorphous. You don't know what you're looking at. You don't know what you're hearing. It's more confusing. And the news is so wild that it sounds like it's not part of reality.
0: It sounds like it's fiction.
1: So it's harder to tell. But when you are listening to WAMC, Northeast Public Radio, if you are on our social media, if you are listening through the app, if you're listening through your terrestrial radio, you can be assured that what we're doing is real.
0: It's real.
1: It is happening. It is real people. It is real facts. It is being double checked. It is being spell checked. It is being grammar checked. It is being fact checked. And this is a place where you can go to say, that is true. That really matters. Thank you for that information. I needed to hear it and I needed to know.
0: And no algorithms are involved in putting together our music programs. 1-800-323-9262. I can tell you that for a fact. And we don't use algorithms. We don't say, okay, well, if you like this song, you'll like this song and this song and this song and this song. 1-800-323-9262. I can speak for my fellow Saturday nighters and tell you that it is really done by real human beings.
1: WAMC.org is where you go. All right. So it is Tell a Friend Tuesday. Tell a Friend Tuesday. That's my, you know, all my accents eventually become Minnesota. it's like you start with Tell a Friend Tuesday and it ends up like, oh, it's Tell a Friend Tuesday, don't you know?
0: Don't you know?
1: And it just gets that way. It devolves.
0: And it's okay.
1: We have a challenge on the table. It's going to 3:00. This challenge is important. I don't see anyone answering the phone right now. But this is your moment to do it. It's a one-for-one challenge, $5,000 from a group of Telefrienders, anonymous from across the region, including Glenmont and Eagle Mills and other places north, south, east, and west. We're going to unlock $5,000, $1,000 at a time, between 12:30 and 3. Every $1,000 we raise
0: will be matched
1: for another $1,000 until The $5,000 we raised and the $5,000 we've earned are maxed out. That'll bring us to about the 630 mark. And if I'm not mistaken, if my mathing is correct, this challenge will bring us over the halfway point in the June 2026 fund drive.
0: Yes.
1: We will be on the downslope of the fund drive. We can roll down the mountain. We can Jack and Jill it all the way until we get to the bottom of the hill. We'll play the songs. We'll do the thing, but we're not there yet. We're a long way off. But we should not be discouraged. We are going to climb this mountain one foot at a time.
0: Climb every mountain, ford every stream.
1: We are going to, and Wanda and I are here this afternoon as your Sherpas up this mountain, and we are going to find our way to the promised land. 1-800-323-9262 or WAMC.org. So join in. Here's the challenge. It's time to ring the phone. It's time to get on the interwebs and donate the money. I don't see anyone else on the phone. It's really bringing me down. You don't want me down. I want to stay positive here, and I'm going to stay positive here, but we need that vote of encouragement. It's Tell a Friend Tuesday, and you know who your friends are? WAMC and these fine people sitting here on the other end of these phones. They are friends waiting to happen, and that does not happen everywhere.
0: Okay, I'm
1: going to
0: thank some people. Tom and Helen in Jefferson, New York, love the station. Nancy in Worthington, Mass. Alex in Clifton Park. Anonymous in Saugerties, thanks for all you do. We appreciate it. And here is a new member, Paul in East Chatham, New York. Been a member since 1979. Well, it says he's a new member. Keep it going for all sentient beings. Rosalind in Albany, New York. Daniel in Greenfield Center, New York. I like what I'm listening to, so I want to support it.
1: Thank you.
0: Tell your friends. Pamela in Cobleskill, New York. Pamela says, keep up the good work. It's nice to be able to get real news. Doreen in Cottekill, New York. Anonymous in Middlebury, Vermont. And a couple more here. Anonymous in Williamstown, Mass. John in Highland, New York. 20 years late. Sorry, love everything except opera, especially the morning show and Vox Pop, medical, gardening, auto, house repair. All very informative and entertaining. And John is a new member. And Juliet in Selkirk, New York, thank you for all you do. You are needed now more than ever.
1: Okay. So, 1-800-323-9262. I want to make another point, Wanda, and I want to do it when I was on the air here with you.
0: Okay.
1: Quick story. I promise it has a point. My wife and I went on a road trip this weekend. We went to Atlantic City, saw Jason Mraz. So we're listening to podcasts on the way back, as we do. And we're listening to a podcast called American History in 100 Objects. Episode 2 was about screws. Okay?
0: Yes, those things that you put into the wall.
1: And it turns out before the 1920s, before Herbert Hoover decided, who was a real stickler for consistency and took on this task, across the United States, everywhere you went, everything you had, there was no standardization of anything.
0: Yes.
1: And then World War II really blew this up. So the standardization of screws was different in America than it was in England, and we had to send them warplanes that would fit work. So one of the standardizations that the world took on was the fact that musical notes before the 1920s were different. In other words, an A note, which was at 1.25 whatever, in the United States, was not the same A note you got in like Milan or Vienna. So, before the 1920s, Beethoven, who knows how good it was. It could have been a completely different A note. It was different music. So that was amazing to me. The point is, that world had to come together with consistency. WAMC has been consistent since its beginning.
0: That's right.
1: WAMC has been there for you in and out, being clear, being concise. It is a universal language among the listeners. We're all hearing the same thing. We're all having the same conversations. And that is the thing that you do that public radio can bring together. It can bring the voices of the public and to the public and with the public. And by doing that, we grow this community to be smarter, better, more informed, and that makes hopefully, a better democracy and way of living. 1-800-323-9262. And the best way to do that is to tell a friend. And the best thing to tell a friend is, now is the time to stand up, ring the phone, go on the website.
0: Be counted.
1: Be counted. 1-800-323-9262. I see a volunteer on the phone, and it is encouraging.
0: Well, you know, that's why you can tune your guitar now and put those little things on the head, and it reads the vibrations as opposed to the sounds. 1-800-323-9262.
1: I've just been handed some math by Melina Greenleaf, who is our new in our membership team, and she is running this fun drive, and it is wonderful. We are at 49.59% of this drive. We are so close to one half.
0: I'm glad she did the math and not me.
1: We only need 5,177 U.S. American non-crypto dollars, although we probably take that too.
0: Don't ask me about
1: crypto. Well, I know. Gotcha. In order to get to the halfway point, to see the peak, and then it's all downhill from there, metaphorically. Not like downhills and like we're going to stop and be
0: no,
1: like worse.
0: No.
1: Yeah. 1-800-323-9262.
0: And you know, we have a lot of fun when we get on the air and ask for money. And, you know, I know that there are some people who say, I can't wait for the fun drive because everybody has a blast and we love listening to
1: it. It is a lot of fun. I'm not going to lie. It is a lot of fun.
0: You know, we put the fun in fun drive. I get it. But, you know, the thing is that this is a serious quest that we're on. You know,
1: it is.
0: We're not tilting at windmills here. We really need to help raise the money that keeps this station alive and going on a day-to-day basis. You know, we've seen our electricity bills go up as well. Mm. We've seen everything here go up just the same way as everybody in the community.
1: Have you bought food lately?
0: Oh, yeah.
1: Yeah.
0: I told somebody yesterday, I buy a particular kind of cheese, and a week before last, it was $3.99, and last week it was $4.99.
1: That's a great name for your next book, particular kind of cheese.
0: A particular kind of cheese. No, well, it's no. I've already got most of it
1: okay,
0: done.
1: All right.
0: Maybe the
1: we
0: next
1: do,
0: one after that.
1: We digress,
0: that.
1: Yeah.
0: Next one after that. 1-800-323-9262.
1: I'd like to read some. I just grabbed these from Wanda's hand.
0: Okay.
1: You can ding the bell.
0: Okay.
1: And you can ding the bell for Mary from Clifton Park, who's a new member. Said that's very good. The station provides relevant and important information and entertainment, not like now. James and Patricia from Cobleskill, New York, thank you very much. Paul from Kingston, New York, says the roundtable helps to keep me sane in a zany world.
0: Zany world.
1: That's a great word,
0: world. That's a great adjective.
1: Yeah. Barb and Bruce from Jericho, Vermont, new members. All right. Anonymous from North Adams, Mass. Thank you, Anonymous. Carolyn from Modena, New York. Robert from Albany, New York says, love your show. I bet they mean yours.
0: Oh.
1: All right. Victoris from Central Valley, New York. That's a new one for me. Anonymous from Canaan, New York. Anonymous from Millertown, New York. And then Margaret from Albany, New York says, many thanks to the seasoned/salty WAMC staff and welcome to the new.
0: Oh, okay,
1: great. Are we the salty, or is that just Ray?
0: Well, I mean, I'm the oldest person on the staff, so I guess seasoned.
1: Yeah, I'm feeling like I'm a little salty. I'm not sure how seasoned I am. All right, getting more seasoned every day. All right, thank you to Stuart and Helene, who love the Roundtable, American Roots, the New Yorker Radio Hour, Wait, and much more. Keep up the good work. I love all those shows.
0: I enjoy every single
1: one of them. Nancy from Troy, New York, thank you. Jennifer from New Windsor, New York, thank you. Pamela from Glens Falls, America's hometown, New York, says, honoring the Y where my son, 54 years ago, went to swim at the Albany YWCA. Well, thank you very much for that.
0: That's a lovely
1: sentiment. A salute to our community partner segment we did earlier with Joe and Maddie, which was just wonderful. Thank you. 1-800-323-9262, WAMC.org is where you go.
0: O-R-Joy.
1: Don't type that in. It will not get you to the right place.
0: But
1: the sentiment is there. We don't see volunteers on the phone. I see people sort of picking away at their lunch.
0: Well, you know, yesterday, it was the 1st of June, and when the volunteers didn't have anything to do, we busted out into June is Busting Out All Over, and we sang it. And there was four volunteers there, and there was a little harmony going on. It was great. 1-800-323-9262,
1: WAMC.org. All right. It's the June Fun Drive. It is
0: And June is busting out all
1: June
0: over.
1: June is busting out all over.
0: 1-800-323-9262.
1: We've got a challenge on the table. We're getting $1,000 up to $5,000 for every $1,000 we raise between now and 3 o'clock. Don't worry about the math. We will do it for you. It's from a group of friends, a group of allies, a group of WAMC believers.
0: Believers.
1: From all across the Capital Region and beyond, including Glenmont, New York, and Eagle Mills, New York, and all places north, south, east, and west. I don't have the map. I can't be sure of that, but I'm going to believe it's true. They've gathered together to say, hey, $1,000, I'll give you $1,000.
0: Are they daytime believers?
1: They are daydream. That's daydream believers.
0: Daydream believers, yes. Well,
1: and you know what a massive Monkees fan I am.
0: Yes.
1: Just it's the
0: Michael Nesmith.
1: Michael Nesmith, amazing. Mickey Dolan, still touring. I've got tickets for him in October.
0: Did you know that Michael Nesmith's mother invented
1: white? I've read all three of Michael Nesmith's autobiographies.
0: It's unbelievable.
1: I
0: love him.
1: My favorite one. Also, Michael Nesmith was the first recipient of a Grammy for music video.
0: That's right.
1: 1-800-323-9262.
0: See, useless facts is what you can get from us, but we're not in the news department. 1-800-323-9262.
1: Okay, so I'm going to go back in time. This past Friday, WAMC on the road, which is my mission on this on our part of the quest, was at the Mehewi at the Berkshire International Film Festival, and it was a great time. We did the roundtable from the 20th anniversary of the Berkshire International Film Festival with Joe and Sarah LaDuc on her last day, Maddie Reynolds, and all of us were there, and it was just wonderful. I met Karen Allen, which was incredible. That I'm now friends with Marion Ravenwood, and that is exciting in my life.
0: How are
1: so
0: you?
1: We have new volunteers coming in the room. We have a new promotion here, which is a pair of tickets to any movie at the Mehewi. Any movie.
0: It's a beautiful place.
1: It's incredible. Great Barrington is lovely. 100 years of movies is back. The popular film series celebrates over a century of movies at the Mehewi and once again features introductions by director Deborah
0: Reinisch.
1: Thank you. I'm going to learn to read someday. Join as we highlight the careers of beloved stars lost this past year through 10 titles also programmed with America's 250th anniversary in mind. North by Northwest, amazing. The French Connection, Popeye Doyle, Gene Hackman, amazing. The Godfather, I've heard of it. All the President's Men, which is celebrating its 50th anniversary this year, which is very exciting. An important film that's still super relevant. Got it. The Right Stuff, amazing. Ed Harris, just a wonderful film. Remains of the Day and The American President, which you know is the prototype film for The West Wing.
0: Right.
1: For the latest schedule, visit the Mehewi.org/100 years.
0: This calls for a pledge of $60.
1: Pledge of $60. You get a pair of tickets. There'll be e-tickets to any movie presented in this incredible series at the Mehewi Performing Arts Center in Great Barrington, Massachusetts. So call for that now. You can also, that'll count towards the challenge. There is no better time to call than right now here in the midday. Operators are standing by. I see two volunteers on the phone. We've got several more in the room. There could be more. This is not the time to say, oh, you know what? They're on the roll. I bet it's this. I'm going to tune into the end of the fun drive, and that's when I give. We don't get to the end of the fun drive unless we keep going.
0: Unless.
1: We need to keep this momentum going. We need to keep this train on the track. I think we can. I think we can. I think we can. I think we can.
0: I know we can.
1: Yeah, I know we can.
0: I know we can because we've done it before, and we've got the most amazing listeners ever. I'm telling you, sometimes I listen to fun drives at other radio stations. I confess, this one's the best. 1-800-323-9262.
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0: If I'm on the road and I'm like in a hotel, I listen to the app. Mm. 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
1: Tell your friends.
0: Tell your friends.
1: It's Tell Your Friends Tuesday.
0: And the other thing, I've been hearing people who talk about paywalls. 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
1: Important point.
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1: Or WAMC.org. That is an important point. How often, and this happens to you every day, it happens to me every day, I'm scrolling through the interwebs. I'm not sure where it's from. Maybe it's an aggregator, like a social media site, or maybe it's direct. And I'll say, oh, that's interesting. I want to know more. And then I get the first two sentences, and then I can't get any more. And I understand that it is impossible and tough for the news world to monetize their thing to stay open. I understand that. But WAMC does not have that. WAMC is doing its fundraising here. Our sources of income are between this fund drive and our underwriters.
0: That's right.
1: That is it.
0: That's it.
1: That is it. And that is how we stay keep the P in public radio.
0: That's right.
1: It is by you. And we don't love having to come out three times a year in order to do this. We hope that it's quick. It is enjoyable. We like having the conversation. Because
0: we like seeing our friends.
1: Seeing our
0: on
1: friends.
0: The radio,
1: WAMC
0: yeah.
1: is nothing if not a series of conversations. But that's how we do it. And we are dedicated that there will not be a paywall. If there's information, Andrew Waite just walked through the room, our news director.
0: Yep.
1: If he has something he needs to put on the news, it's there. It's free. It is access to you. It is because the public, we have all gotten together and said, this is important. It's a series of conversations. And you know when the best time to have a conversation is?
0: Now.
1: Tell your friends Tuesday.
0: Tell your friends Tuesday. That's
1: that is a conversation.
0: That's where we were going. We were getting into that segue.
1: I was getting there. 1-800-323-9262. Okay, Wanda, we have a little less than 2 minutes.
0: Yep.
1: Why don't you review where we are?
0: Well, right now we are at $620,081, and we're not quite at the halfway point, but we're getting so close. We're so close. You know, you can almost touch it.
1: You can almost taste it.
0: You can almost
1: taste
0: it. It's right there. And, you know, we've had just such a great last 2 days. Yesterday we were rocking and rolling. Today we're rocking and rolling. And, you know, the volunteers are here for you, and they want to talk to you. They want to talk to you.
1: All right, Josh Landy's just walked into the room.
0: Josh Landy's. Hey,
2: Wanda.
0: Josh
1: we're going to be talking for a little
2: Wanda
1: while.
2: Fan. Yeah, and a Peter fan as well.
1: Oh, yeah, but we're Josh Landy's fans. We're all Landyites
0: yep.
1: here in this building. All right, 1-800-323-9262 or WAMC.org.
0: We have just about a minute to listen to Peter and me.
1: Gotcha. Challenge on the table. $1,000 for every $1,000 we unlock from a group of friends from across the Capital Region. You can do your part. We're almost at the halfway part of this drive, but it's not going to happen. It's not going to happen unless you do your part. 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
0: We're getting ready to sign off here, and we're going to send you over to some programming. Thanks to Bailey in the control room, and thanks to everybody who's here in this room. Peter, bye-bye.
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5: It's the 10 Radio Hour from NPR. I'm Manoush Zomorodi. On the show today, how we experience time. And we are starting with a call to an old friend. And I mean a really old friend, one who is thousands of years old. This was an idea that artist Katie Patterson had in 2007 while she was living in Iceland.
6: Yeah, so I made an artwork where I put a microphone
2: deep inside a melting glacier in Iceland, Vatnajökull.
5: Vatnajökull is the largest glacier in Iceland. It covers around 10% of the country, and it is ancient.
2: Its formation began during the last ice age, so like over 100,000 years ago, and then its current shape forming about 1,500 years ago. So it's really old.
5: And Katie wanted people to be able to hear it.
2: And so I'd set up a live phone line so people all over the world could dial this number and be connected live to the sound of this glacier slowly melting away. So it kind of collapsed the distance and the time between us and our human earthly time and this ancient melting, thawing glacier that's existed for so long, but yet is melting so much faster than ever just now.
5: I have to ask, how the heck did you get the microphone inside the glacier?
2: It was a challenge. We used a hydrophone, underwater microphone, and I camped by the glacier with a lot of equipment. And therefore, I was able to watch actually the phone numbers coming into the phone from the UK to China and India and even Iraq. And imagining all of these different people calling in to listen to this freezing, melting glacier.
5: Of course, there's something that's happening to glaciers now that wasn't happening for the majority of the Earth's history, which is that they are melting rapidly. Was that the idea, to help people connect, to actually be able to hear what that sounds like?
2: Yeah, absolutely. So putting a phone line in was trying to make a kind of intimate connection, really, with the glacier, and allowing people to listen one at a time, because if you dialed and somebody else was on the line, you got the engaged tone. Beep, oh, beep, beep.
5: The glacier was busy.
2: Uh-huh. The glacier was busy, exactly. And so, yeah, part of it was trying to bring something closer. So you were listening live, really, to the sound of it melting. And, you know, in days gone by, that would have been a very natural occurrence. But now it's exponentially speeded up. I mean, sadly, it's already in Iceland. They've declared their first glacier totally dead, and they're melting so fast.
5: Through glaciers, stars, the universe, much of Katie Patterson's artwork explores deep time.
2: Anything way beyond a human lifespan, going really back in time into the Earth's deep history, and even beyond that, back into the cosmic time of the universe. So we're thinking about millions of years, thousands, but more millions and billions of years. I've always been drawn to this very deep sense of how we think of time.
5: Time can be an abstract concept. Why does 1 hour drag by, but a year can pass in a flash? And how does our relationship to time influence how we act every day, from making decisions to feeling awed by the world around us? On the show today, how we experience time. Ideas about how our brain interprets minutes, hours, and days, and how we can make the most of the time we have. Katie Patterson's artwork often encourages us to think more broadly about the thousands and millions of years that came before we were born, and how space and time interact, as she did with a project called Earth, Moon, Earth.
2: So Earth, Moon, Earth involved beaming Beethoven's Moonlight Sonata to the moon and back to Earth, using a kind of radio technology that's called Earth, Moon, Earth, or Moon Bounce. And it's a really, you know, underground, not very known about technology, where people literally send each other messages via the moon, using the moon as like a kind of transmitter. Mm. It just takes 2.5 seconds to like bounce from the moon and travel that long journey back to Earth. So when I learned about this, at first I thought it sounded like science fiction and, you know, is this real? This is crazy. But I loved the idea of beaming messages and using the moon as this kind of transmitter of messages to one another. But instead of sending words, I decided to send a piece of music, and that was Beethoven's Moonlight Sonata. The song I translated into Morse code, because that's the way it's sent, the information is all sent in Morse code, which I kind of loved as well. And so, yeah, we broke down the score into A, C, Gs and, you know, the different tones and even the treble clefs and all the different musical symbols we made into Morse code and beamed that from the moon. And then when it came back, we had a group of Morse code decipherers make it back into score. But what happened is, because of the lunar surface and the weather and the shadows and the moon, and not all of the notes came back. What you hear now is the sonata, but with little bits kind of missing, that at first is very subtle, but by the end of the piece you're hearing like whole chords that are gone. And I like to imagine that they're floating up there in the depths of space and time. The pauses that you're hearing are the presences of the moon and the surface of the moon. And so I love the idea that the music had been on this cosmic journey through time and through space, and now you hear the fragments of it touched by the surface of the moon.
5: It's really beautiful.
2: Thank you.
5: Let's turn to a newer piece of yours, There Lay the Days Between. Tell us about this one.
2: Yeah, so this is a ticker board, or like a changing number, the kinds that you normally see in stations and so on. So it's a very long number, 2 trillion, da-da-da-da-da-da-da. I don't think I can even say the full number, but it's a very long number. And what the number represents is the number of sunrises that have ever happened since the Earth began. And actually, we've left enough space for all the sunrises still to come till the end of the Earth.
5: How many spaces did you leave then?
2: Yeah, it's got another several trillion spaces left.
5: What I find so funny about this piece of art is it looks like an old-fashioned alarm clock.
2: Yeah, it is. It's like a flipping alarm clock, but it's telling you the kind of cosmic time of the Earth history, and at sunrise every day, wherever the artwork is, it goes up one.
5: What I love about your work, Katie, is that you take something that is so ephemeral and hard to grasp, time, and you turn it into a sensory experience through each of your pieces so that we can connect with it in a way that I don't think we do often.
2: Yeah.
5: We're all busy and typing and swiping and connecting and going, you know, living virtually. This idea of connecting to sort of the deep core of our being is something we don't usually make time for.
2: Absolutely. And it's all right there, you know, if we choose to tune in. I think it is astonishing that when we take that larger picture, we can see that our lives are owed to every other living being that's been before us. And I'm absolutely somebody that's rushing about all the time as well. But yet, it doesn't take much to feel really astounded, you know, looking up to the sky or even looking at a leaf in detail and kind of thinking, goodness, you know, we're part of something much bigger than ourselves, and life that goes way beyond us and that will go ahead of us as well. So I find that kind of way of thinking and expanding the time horizons can really help us connect to something much larger, and that's a really good feeling.
5: That was artist Katie Patterson. You can see her TED Talk at TED.com. 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
6: Let's get some energy going.
1: Let's go.
6: Central. Let's go.
1: All right. He is Josh Landy.
6: And that is Mr. Peter Hughes.
1: And you are the volunteers.
6: And boy, we love you, every last one of you. Listen, the energy in WAMC during a fun drive is unrivaled, Peter.
1: Unparalleled.
6: I have been at World Series games. I have been in parking lots. I have been in backyards. And the energy in this room and this building during the fun drive rivals all of those.
1: More than backyards?
6: Some backyards are very intense.
1: I don't like to go to those backyards. I like my backyard calm, but not the WAMC fun drive
6: room.
1: That's
6: correct.
1: I want to see people on the phone. We want to see people calling. We want to see people pledging. We want to see it all happen because we have a mission. We have a goal. We've got to get to $1.25 million, and we can only do it one step at a time.
6: That's correct. And, Peter, a very exciting part of that step today is this rolling system of cool rewards we're going to unlock today with you, the listener, the supporter who says, I love this public radio station. Essentially, every time we hit $1,000 going up.
1: Yeah. We get another $1,000 from our friends from across the capital region, an anonymous group of donors from who have gathered together today on Tell Your Friend Tuesday.
6: It's Tell Your Friend Tuesday.
1: Tell Your Friends Tuesday.
6: Yeah.
1: I'm not sure what accent that is, but
6: it's
1: I'm
6: like
1: willing
6: a Queens-y,
1: to. Yeah, it's, yeah, it's something like that. All right. From across the capital region, including Glenmont and Eagle Mills, New York, they are going to unlock $1,000 every time we raise $1,000. We have unlocked one of those $1,000 already. And there are four more to go.
6: We can do this, people.
1: If we finish this up by 3 o'clock, that'll get us to the $630,000 mark, which, by the way, is over half.
6: That's incredible. Right now we are on the precipice, the bleeding edge of halfway to finishing this fun drive. But listen, every single dollar counts. 1-800-323-9262. It's very quiet in Pledge Central right now, which means, Peter,
1: we're filling a lot of air in. Yeah.
6: Well, we're going to reach out to these wonderful people listening. Yes, you. And you, not you.
1: But you.
6: Yeah. 1-800-323-9262. Now is the time to pick up the phone or go to WAMC.org. Hey, I hear a ring right now. Someone has heeded the call.
1: They have called in Peter Hughes and Josh Landy's to pump up the energy in that room. That's right. It's the pitch team. They say couldn't happen. They say wouldn't happen. They said shouldn't happen.
6: The sheriff said we had to go through a lot of channels to make this
1: deal happen. We've been working on this for a while. 1-800-323-9262. Josh, thank the people.
6: I want to thank Robert in Albany, New York. Thank you. Thank you. Greg in East Greenbush, anonymous in Slingerland, says, thank you for all you are doing for everyone. I've been a listener almost since the beginning. Anonymous, we love you. Thank you for your support for all these years. Jim and Tina in Rensselaer, anonymous in Warwick, New York, in honor of Sophie, who finished her master's degree.
1: Hey, congrats, Sophie.
6: Mazel tov to Sophie on your master's degree. Matthew in Rhinebeck, thank you, thank you. Nancy in Tucson, Arizona.
1: Tucson, Arizona.
6: Across these United States, Peter. People, heed the call of WAMC.
1: That's right.
6: Lori and Jeff in beautiful Longmeadow, Massachusetts, 413 Western Mass for Life. Lori and Jeff say, great station. I assume they mean WAMC.
1: I'm hoping.
6: Need it more now than ever. Well, we certainly couldn't agree more. We want to thank Anonymous in Clifton Park, who says kudos to the local news team, keeping us informed with accurate and reliable coverage.
1: I agree.
6: I was doing reporting between my last shift and this shift.
1: Yeah,
6: here.
1: Yeah.
6: It's like we never stop.
1: I was talking to Lucas about this yesterday. Well, I get to come in and run this room and talk on this mic and all of that. The news team is pulling triple duty in reporting every single day because it does not stop.
6: Yeah.
1: The news does not stop. The our news team does not stop. They wouldn't know how to stop if you told them.
6: This is very true.
1: It is a passion and it is a dedication. It is, I say, a calling.
6: Yeah.
1: In order to provide, speak truth to power, accurate reporting. All the things that you do. I'm an old marketer, right? I'm a P.T. Barnum type guy, but you guys are doing the real work. P.T. Barnum meets MacGyver was like how I sold myself 5 years ago on this job.
6: Oh, wow.
1: I stick by it. 1-800-323-9262.
6: We also want to thank Christopher in Ticonderoga, who says WAMC is indispensable. We cannot live without. Christopher, I honestly think that sums it up nicely. This is a public service. This is your public stage. This is your platform. We are part of this community. What's going on in your lives, in your homes, in your communities, that's what we want to reflect and share onto the world. We want to make your life better by giving you information you can count on that is not tainted by corporate interest or political intrigue. We want to give you straightforward facts to help people live better, more informed lives.
1: Josh, I've got news. Breaking news. We are officially in this fund drive for 2026, halfway.
6: Let's go.
1: Yes.
6: Incredible. We're making $1.25 million. We're halfway there because of you, our amazing listeners, and the members make this team so strong and proud.
1: Okay, what does that mean? That means that we have unlocked, of the five $1,000 gifts, unlocked $1,000 at a time.
6: Incredible.
1: From our friends at across the Capital Region. We've unlocked three of these. That means there's two left. That means that we've got $2,000 more to raise. We'll get $2,000 more. We're going to blow this out of the water. We are going to get this way before 3 o'clock, but only if everyone does their part, if everyone jumps on board, if everyone starts on the top of this mountain that we're on, and right now we are at the very peak of the mountain, raises their hand, plants their flag, and says, yes, I'm with you. I'm going to do this. I believe in public radio. I believe in WAMC on Tell Your Friend Tuesday.
6: You know, I believe it was the great Dolly Parton who said, you never know you're in a valley until you're on a mountaintop. You never
1: really?
6: Know you're on a mountaintop until you're in a valley.
1: And also,
6: Jolene.
1: I was thinking
6: we want to thank,
1: 9 to 5.
6: The great Allie B's Cozy Kitchen.
1: Yeah.
6: Providers of today's sustenance, because listen, you can't run a fund drive with an empty stomach. I've been
1: no.
6: saying that for years, Peter.
1: They've been
6: for
1: ignoring
6: years.
1: You. Yeah, we finally got food.
6: So a huge thanks. I love it when we get to thank a beloved local favorite like Allie B's.
1: Allie B's amazing.
6: Listen, the mac and cheese, the fried chicken, the whole thing is absolutely unbelievable. The oldest operating soul food restaurant in the Capital Region. Mouth-watering recipes, I can attest to that, from South Carolina to Harlem. They've been here for decades, just like WAMC. And I like to think that we bring our own seasoned approach to radio.
1: We are two community institutions, hand in hand, fueling this fund drive,
6: yeah.
1: fueling these pitchers,
6: oh,
1: fueling
6: yeah.
1: these, most importantly, these volunteers who have a job to do today. And that's to answer the phone and take your pledge.
6: 1-800-323-9262. Peter.
1: WAMC.org.
6: We are a little over $700 away from unlocking that next tranche of money.
1: We can do that.
6: I know we can do it. We have people doing dances, people clueing and claying and singing and banging tambourines. Mike in the control room is doing a jig.
1: There's a mariachi band who just walked into the room, and that is not, that's not going to be great for audio, but it's what happens in a vacuum.
6: Now, of course, an important part of Josh's appearances in the fund drive are Today in History with Josh Landes. Today in 1953, 27-year-old Elizabeth II, the elder daughter of King George VI,
1: Lizzie II,
6: was formally crowned Queen of the United Kingdom at a little ceremony in London, I'm told.
1: Yeah.
6: And who covered it? Jackie Bouvier, a reporter.
1: I think I know who that is.
6: That's right. She married John F. Kennedy and became America's First Lady.
1: That's right.
6: And later, she married that famous Greek guy.
1: Onassis.
6: 1-800-323-9262.
1: My father is a dedicated monarchist.
6: That's such a great weird thing to go on.
1: He's still around. He's a retired history professor, and he's decided over the years,
6: yeah.
1: he's very clear that, yeah, democratic monarchy is just the way to go, and he loved Queen Elizabeth II.
6: Wow.
1: So much that he's just an apologist for it.
6: That's amazing.
1: But yeah, he's a dedicated monarchist. All the class in the world. 1-800-323-9262. All right, we've got another. Is that another? You have another
6: I got more. Okay, here we go.
1: Yeah.
6: The Wire debuted in 2002.
1: Oh, The Wire?
6: Ever heard of it? A little TV show about Baltimore,
1: I have.
6: Maryland.
1: My favorite bit from Family Guy is when they're going to like do an undercover thing. He goes, are you wearing The Wire?
6: Classic. And lastly, just for your father's sake, in 1946, after World War II, the people of Italy passed a referendum to replace the governing monarchy with a republic. It must have been a tough day for your dad.
1: It was, yeah. He's just losing out all over. He's had a little crown. He was pouting in the corner. He decided to go into history and abandon his hopes for royalty. Okay, 1-800-323-9262, WAMC.org. Let's not forget the digital. We have another promotion here. Now that we've crushed the Mahawi tickets, they're all gone. People called in.
6: Out the door. They are done.
1: But there's always something else. There's always a next horizon.
6: This one's really good. I just went to this store in Rhinebeck and bought a book that I'm really enjoying called Sharing in the Groove. It's an oral history of the 90s jam band scene.
1: I can't believe you would read that.
6: It's a shocker to most. But I got it at Oblong Books and Music in Rhinebeck, and they are helping us out with the fund drive.
1: Their Oblong books are great.
6: 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They got CDs, they got books, they got all kinds of wonderful
1: stuff.
6: You know,
1: I love going to a bookstore, I love going to a library, but there's something special about going in with, like, a gift card. 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
6: Having a strict budget for a shopping spree is very liberating for some reason.
1: Yeah.
6: Okay, Oblong Books and Music, the largest independent book and music stores in the Hudson Valley, locations in Millerton and Rhinebeck, stocked with books, classics, and bestsellers. 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
1: yep,
6: which I'm told is a show here on WAMC. I've got to check it out.
1: It is. It's gaining steam.
6: 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I love a staff recommendation. I'll say that. 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
1: been
6: a full
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6: selection.
1: It wrong.
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1: All right, so let me do some math.
6: Okay, Peter's going to math.
1: All right, so we have 10 opportunities with Oblong Books. They're $100 pledge each. We have two opportunities for $1,000 to unleash another $1,000. So if we sell all these Oblong Books, that unleashes the next step in our challenge.
6: Wow.
1: Yeah.
6: Wow. When you put it in those terms, Peter, I can see the future right in front of me.
1: Yeah, people are really motivated by math. 1-800-323-9262. I've got some people to thank while we're here.
6: Thank them.
1: Anonymous from High Falls, New York. Thank you so much. Stationery from Dalton, Mass. Great with the papers. Thank you so much. John and Sally from Nassau, New York say, we have listened for years and always donate to each fund drive. We now spend the winter in Florida and even listen there on the internet.
6: What?
1: The internet.
6: They probably went to WAMC.org.
1: They still have the internet
6: but
1: in Florida.
6: Peter, is there a paywall to get to the website?
1: You know, there's
6: I don't want to run into a paywall.
1: You're not going to find a paywall.
6: What?
1: There's not going to be one. It's going to be free. Free for you. Because this is a public service.
6: Yeah.
1: We are doing this together. It is for you. It's for me. It's for conversation. It's for news. It is to share the important things in the world, real and fact-checked and reality. And by doing that, we become smarter, we become better, we become a greater community, and we do it together. And the only way to keep doing that is by telling a friend, calling the phone, using the phone to make a phone call.
6: Well, you are calling a phone.
1: Sure. And or WAMC.org.
6: 1-800-323-9262.
1: Which is how you do it on the internet.
6: 1-800-323-9262.
1: A couple more?
6: We have more people to thank. Let's hear them.
1: All right. Sarah, Sheffield, Mass.
6: Hey,
1: yeah,
6: I love Sheffield.
1: Yeah.
6: We actually just reported some relatively breaking news out of Sheffield this very day.
1: Fantastic.
6: Yeah.
1: I didn't say the news was fantastic. I did not hear what it
6: was. Quite grim.
1: I did not hear it. Yeah. I was not putting value on that.
6: No, I appreciate that.
1: Mary Rita. From Albany, New York. I hope I'm saying that right. And then Seth and Ellen from Stillwater, New York, who say they've been listening for 30 years.
6: That rules.
1: 30 years.
6: I mean, I'm a 36-year-old, and I've been listening pretty much my entire life.
1: They've been listening. You're six.
6: I know.
1: Yeah.
6: It was 1996.
1: Don't yell at me.
6: I will yell.
1: All right.
6: I will yell all day, sir.
1: Okay. 1-800-323-9262. We just increase the volume on this pitch shift until all the phones are ringing.
6: The way people know that you're not desperate is to get flustered and yell. And I've learned this the hard way. That is how you communicate how cool and calm and collected you really are.
1: That's right. To react with without thinking. In a loud and abrasive, manner is not the way to celebrate Tell Your Friends Tuesday.
6: Tell Your Friends Tuesday in a way that's fun. 1-800-323-9262. I love hearing the sound of a phone ringing, Peter.
1: All right. Well, you know, you can make that happen
6: like,
1: in this room.
6: You know, God is the sound of a child laughing. You can keep that. I will take a phone ringing in Pledge Central at 1-800-323-9262. This is the time.
1: The God of public radio is an old-timey dial-up phone ringing in it's beautiful analog fashion.
6: And he's like, hello, see? It's WAMC, see?
1: Yeah. Can I connect you, toots?
6: Okay, Oblong Books is our promo on the table. These should fly, folks. We only have 10 for a pledge request of $100. And what's so cool about Oblong Books and what's cool about our partnerships in this amazing listing area, they also do really cool cultural programming. Lou Chikowski, Don't Buy What I'm Selling on Breaking Up with Advertising and Finally Learning to Love My Whole Fat Self. That's on June 16th at Oblong Books. Fergus M. Bordowich, Centennial, The Great Fair of 1876 and the Invention of America's Future. Oh. That's on the 18th. Gail Godwin, The Art of Becoming a Citizen, a memoir, Thursday, June 18th as well. Listen, Oblong Books are amazing community partners. For $100, Peter, yeah. $100 American.
1: You too.
6: $50 for Oblong Books, and you can say, you know what? 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
1: Fantastic. 1-800-323-9262. I see several people on the phone. This is very encouraging. I only see one volunteer in this room right now who is not on a phone. We are epically close to unlocking our next 1,000.
6: That was a very good bailout.
1: The numbers, because there was a math error in the world a little bit ago, yeah. The numbers are bouncing up and down, so we're kind of doing this live in our head and also staring at Lizzie Honan.
6: Lizzie Honan.
1: You know that yesterday was her birthday?
6: I heard that.
1: Yeah. We didn't talk about it at all. 1-800-323-9262.
6: Wait, a fellow Gemini. It's always nice to meet a fellow Gemini.
1: Okay. 1-800-323-9262. We're staring at Lizzie to get these numbers correct.
6: Here we go. The phones are ringing, folks. Listen, every $1,000 we raise unlocks another $1,000. We're going to do this. We're going to raise that money. We're flying over the halfway mark. Only six gift certificates left to Oblong Books.
1: That means we've gotten four. We're almost at the halfway mark. We are buzzing. We are going. We are making progress here in this pit ship. When are we out? 140?
6: Yeah, we have plenty of time.
1: We can do this.
6: We can rock and roll. Listen.
1: We got half the time to go, and we are moving forward. This is the moment to not lose this momentum. Yeah. This is the moment to jump on this moving train, to jump on this steeplechase, to jump on this. I'm going to keep going.
6: I'm not
1: going to
6: say anything. Just keep going.
1: To jump on.

0: I saw
1: you
0: ER.
1: You want to keep your head well below those chopper blades.
0: 1-800-323-9262. All right, we just unlocked another $1,000.
1: All right,
0: You see how this is?
1: Let's go.
0: You know this feeling you're feeling right now of progress?
1: Yeah.
0: This could be all the time.
1: Wow.
0: If you how they design video games.
1: Right.
0: My son graduated from NYU with a video game design degree.
1: Cool.
0: It was really cool.
1: Yeah.
0: And I've gotten to hear all about how video games are designed. They purposely give you little moments of like you're leveling up just at a little bit beyond struggle and increasing that. So you feel this like sense of accomplishment. That's what this feels like. We don't always feel it, but piece by piece, $1,000 by $1,000 by $1,000.
1: So Peter, I feel it's time to unveil this project I've been working on for the station.
0: That's right.
1: No one asked me to start it, but I have been working very
0: hard
1: on it.
0: It's called The Legend of Zelda.
1: It's the WAMC RPG. It's going to be for PC.
0: Yeah.
1: You get to live the day-by-day life of a WAMC staff member in excruciating detail.
0: Oh my God.
1: It's got an incredibly complex inventory system. There's crafting in it.
0: Yeah.
1: Of course, there will be regularly, there'll be updates, and we're going to try to get a lot of content.
0: Is it open world?
1: It's open world.
0: Right.
1: It generates a random Albany. Every time you start a new game, it's a Albany. It's going to be thrilling.
0: You got to choose your class when you sign on. Either you're a cub reporter, or you are a producer, or a board op,
1: right?
0: Or an admin.
1: Now, the feedback I've gotten so far is stop doing this, and it's very boring.
0: Don't do this on your own time.
1: Right, but I refuse to stop. Just like our award-winning coverage of your local news.
0: 1-800-323-9262. I actually did. I was using I know we don't love AI here, but I was using AI app that builds programs. And for fun, I built a fun drive simulator.
1: That's amazing.
0: And I sent it to several people on this thing. They said, oh my God, that is so stressful. Never show me that again. 1-800-323-9262. It had Ray and Joe talking, and you had to click on it. It was
1: good
0: fun.
1: Art makes you uncomfortable.
0: Yeah. 1-800-323-9262. Where are we at?
1: We are trucking along. We are now at $628,708. We've unlocked yet another tier of our $1,000 campaigns. We march towards 630.
0: Okay.
1: Amazing. So we're already getting to unlock that full $5,000.
0: We're close.
1: We need more. 1-800-323-9262.
0: Now, this was a challenge that was supposed to go until 3 o'clock.
1: Yeah.
0: Another hour and a half from now. I'm saying we can do it now.
1: Oh, absolutely.
0: We absolutely can do it now. There is no reason to not stand up and not, because sometimes you just don't want to achieve a challenge. You need a stretch goal, right?
1: Right.
0: You always have a stretch goal. What if I really could do that? What would be amazing? Shoot for the stars and hopefully hit the moon. We can do this in the next 10 minutes.
1: Yeah, I'm very excited about it.
0: We can absolutely do this in the next 10 minutes, but we can't do it alone. Josh and I can't get out we could get out our wallets. I don't know if that would get us to $1,000. I have a fiver somewhere in here, but
1: what's in my wallet?
0: I don't know. We're going to go.
1: Okay, I have a last vestige card.
0: I have three of those in my card wallet as well. Yeah, I never get to the rest of it.
1: There's a sandwich place in Pittsfield. I have their phone number.
0: Okay.
1: In case you need a sandwich.
0: Josh, we should save what you're doing in your, what's in your wallet for when it's actually slow. Right now, we have things to do, and I've got people to thank.
1: Okay, this is the sticker from the place in Cape Cod that I got Vibrio at.
0: That's
1: you know that
0: that's
1: thing wonderful. They warn you about raw seafood? I got it.
0: And for $100, you can have it from Josh Landis. He'll put it in an envelope and send it to you.
1: I got contact trace.
0: We have.
1: 1-800.
0: I got news.
1: We got more news.
0: I got news. $629,000 challenge unlocked. All $5,000 the challenge are in. We have taken all the money.
1: Incredible.
0: We have done it. Let's go. Thank you very much.
1: So now we can do more wallet stuff.
0: Yeah, now let me thank these people first.
1: Sure.
0: All right. We've got Susan from Farrah Bush, New York. Thank you very much. We have Margaret from Rhinebeck, New York, who says, I never move the dial.
1: Wow.
0: Hopefully she's not talking about soap.
1: Sure. If it's stuck, a handyman should be able to fix that easily enough.
0: Yeah. Anonymous from Williamstown, Massachusetts.
1: 413 Berkshire County. Let's go.
0: Bruce from Waterford, New York.
1: Thank you, Bruce.
0: Dave and Karen from Slingerlands, New York. And I feel like these are people in the Josh Landis camp. They love the show The Grateful Dead Hour, and they love Bill McCann's Jazz Late Night.
1: Listen, Jazz and the Dead, you can't go wrong. Dead forever, baby. The Grateful Dead Hour rules. The fact that I've gotten to speak with David Gans and his access
0: amazing.
1: To this incredible archive of, listen, they're the best band ever. Okay? There's a lot of good bands out there. They're the best one. Sorry, listeners. That's my biased take on the, on music.
0: I would not think, I don't know if I agree. I'm not going to disagree because it's your opinion.

0: Thank you.
1: I don't disagree. It's not my personal jam, but it does not mean that, like, I don't, you know, it doesn't matter. 1-800-323-9262.
0: I've got another used CD store punch card.
1: Really?
0: Yeah.
1: Do you ever use them?
0: No, I don't ever use
1: I'll
0: them.
1: I'll go to Last Vestige, and we have this beautiful thing with one of the best vinyl stores in this area.
0: I have the second one. It's right here down the street. Two Last Vestige.
1: And it is just a half mile away. So if I'm after lunch and I want to take a mile walk, it's perfect to go to Last Vestige.
0: I did that today.
1: Yeah, buy a bunch of stuff,
0: yeah,
1: and then come back. And I always walk out with the Last Vestige card, and I never... They end up at my desk at home, and I never end up. There's a third one.
0: Yeah, well, it's also just like I want to just give them money because they're doing God's work.
1: Oh, yeah.
0: Today I grabbed an Umphrey's McGee CD.
1: Nice.
0: A Van Morrison CD for my wife because she loves Van Morrison.
1: As you should.
0: And the Year of the Horse, Neil Young and Crazy Horse live album from 96 or 97.
1: Fantastic.
0: I'm going to listen to it in my car and be so happy.
1: 1-800-323-9262. WAMC.org is what we do. We've crushed this challenge, but we have not finished this pitch shift yet because we still have more work to do. We are past the halfway part in this drive. We have crossed the top of the mountain. We have reached the peak. We've planted the flag. We're staring down
0: the pathway. That's Maggie, our incredible news
1: intern.
0: Hey, you heard her on the news just earlier today. The best part of AMC is reaching out to grab the coolest local talent. Maggie is diving into her radio career early on. She's kicking butt. We're so lucky to have her.
1: When I saw Maggie, I saw her post because Maggie is, I'm not going to throw out names, is in the family of some of my favorite people in the world. And I'm like, oh my gosh, I'm so excited that that is true. Some of the greatest humans I know, and now she's an intern.
0: Awesome. Maggie rules. She'll be on more. Keep listening.
1: Yeah, we'll get her
0: you
1: on
0: You can
1: there.
0: Go now. We're going to stop yelling
1: we'll
0: at
1: stop,
0: you.
1: We'll stop embarrassing
0: hey,
1: you.
0: As far as stuff still on the table, Peter,
1: yeah.
0: The Oblong Book stuff is flying. Listen, one of the great debates around WAMC has Dina outdone themselves with this year's socks? And I would argue, we were just talking about this, Dina's gardening socks, I think, are one of
1: masterful.
0: My favorite.
1: Incredible. Masterful.
0: This is really maybe my favorite Dina production yet. We have four adorable fuzzy
1: two cats,
0: friends.
1: Two cats, two dogs.
0: One is a wiener dog, one that looks like a terrier or something, which I love, and two very cozy kitty cats. These Vox Pop cat socks can be yours for $5 a month or $60 straight up.
1: Complete the Dina Salzman collection, which I'm not sure. I mean, at some point, we're going to have like the box set.
0: Sure.
1: And that's going to be incredible.
0: The remasters. Yeah.
1: The redubs. Yeah. And it'll be wonderful. But right now, this Fun Drive socks are the Pets and Vets. A salute to the Vox Pop Pets and Vets episodes, which are some of the most enjoyable. There are people call up and say, oh, my dog has this, we didn't call Vox Pop. Our dog has this like growth on his stomach. What is it? We bring it to the vet. And turns out, yeah, it's called a belly button. I'm like, oh, okay. My dog, it's shivering all the time. I don't know what's going on. And bring it to the vet. Turns out, yeah, he got a haircut. He was cold. These are things that have actually happened with my dog, Groot, because they gave him an award at the vet for being the wimpiest dog in Albany.
0: Wow.
1: Congratulations.
0: Well, that's a local rival because I'm the wimpiest dog in Pittsfield. Listen, only three Oblong gift cards yet. Only three Oblong gift cards to go.
1: Okay.
0: We want to get these gone because it supports the station. It supports the amazing Oblong books. That's a $100 pledge request. Gets you a $50 gift certificate to either Oblong books location, Millerton, or Rhinebeck, or if you're a real weirdo, go to both. What a fun day that is.
1: Yeah, Rhinebeck, nice. I like Rhinebeck.
0: Rhinebeck is great.
1: Yeah.
0: I had my birthday dinner there.
1: Okay.
0: I went to Oblong Books before so I could get a book.
1: Lovely.
0: It's a great birthday.
1: And you read all throughout dinner and said, quiet, I'm reading.
0: No, I had caviar for the first time.
1: Really? What'd you think?
0: It was amazing.
1: Really?
0: I get it.
1: I don't think I don't think it's my jam. I don't want to say that again. I've already said that. I don't think it is kind of a jam. It's an egg jam.
0: Yeah. It's like a briny jam.
1: I know I'm supposed to like it because it's like, but I don't like, I don't eat eggs or seafood. Yeah. So that's probably not my thing.
0: Well, it looks more like ball bearings, if that's any comfort.
1: Oh, I've had those.
0: Right.
1: Yeah. 1-800-323-9262. Josh, we've got an extended time.
0: Let's go.
1: We've got extended time. We're going into overtime.
0: You know the best part of winning, Peter? So there's no end to winning. You can win all day.
1: The trophy?
0: And with WAMC, that's what we're going to do. We're hitting these goals. We're going to break new ground, folks. 1-800-323-9262. Every single dollar that we get on Tuesday, is a return to programming sooner for you, hopefully later in the week. We wanted to make this clean, neat, easy, and fun. All those were my nicknames in high school.
1: Clean, neat, easy, and fun.
0: Yes.
1: Okay, I believe two of those.
0: Thank you.
1: 1-800-323-9262. All right, Josh, where is the halfway point in this drive?
0: Well, we passed it. Look in the rearview mirror, my friend.
1: Oh, my gosh, there it is.
0: Yes, so listen, folks, we are trying to raise $1,250,000. The federal government, they tried to slash us, okay? The corporate news outlets out there, they're trying to bulldoze down your sense of dignity with their shameful abasement of the news, trying to sell advertising dollars. We are doing good, honest work, bringing news to you, unbiased, non-corporate, from the community to you. We need your support to do that. And it's Tell a Friend Tuesday.
1: It's Tell a Friend Tuesday. You know what you want to tell a friend? Hey, we both can't have oblong book gift cards because there's only one left.
0: Oh, my God. Well, Peter, from my perspective, one reporter's opinion, you got to call 1-800-323-9262 to snap up that last oblong books and music gift card. It's good for us. It's good for them. And best of all, it's good for you.
1: So the time is now. You know how I know the time is now?
0: Say more.
1: Because Mahawi tickets.
0: Yeah.
1: Gone.
0: Gone.
1: Off the table. People called and got them. Challenge.
0: Gone.
1: Gone. People called. People did it. Very soon, with one more phone call. Oblong book things. Gone. Not yet. One more. We're going to have to get them. But you can only do that with 1-800-323-9262. What I'm saying is don't wait. If you hear something you like, if you hear something you want, you need to react now.
0: These Frisbees are like the coolest thing I've ever seen.
1: Oh, we haven't talked about the Frisbees.
0: The Frisbees are amazing.
1: Let's talk about the Frisbees.
0: $5 a month, $60 straight up. You'll get a sort of Nickelodeon orange and white.
1: It is Nickelodeon orange.
0: Yeah. WAMC Frisbee. I was talking with Ray this morning. There's a lot of cool summer events coming up, some that we'll be talking about more at great length.
1: Sure, yeah.
0: But listen, having a WAMC Frisbee, it says two things. One, I'm cool. Two, I love public radio.
1: And, you know, they're made from plant material.
0: Wow.
1: So they're safe and biodegradable.
0: So you can eat them.
1: Yeah, so you can eat them.
0: You
1: totally.
0: Can eat the Frisbees.
1: You can sustain your intellect on WAMC. You can sustain your body for a certain amount of time on the WAMC Frisbees.
0: Now, I'm not a doctor. I don't think we should tell people to eat the Frisbees.
1: We should probably have a disclaimer here. Please do not eat your WAMC Frisbee.
0: I'm not going to tell people what to do with their lives. You know, but do it with advisement that most doctors would advise you not to eat the Frisbee. But as I understand it, Peter, we have some people to thank right now.
1: We do. First, I'm going to start off with our incredible lunch. Thank you again to Allie B's Cozy Kitchen. Thank you for providing the food. Thank you for providing the fried chicken, the mac and cheese, and the salad. Let's also be great and thankful for greenery. Speaking of keeping us alive, 1-800-323-9262, WAMC.org. And then we have some humans to thank who have called in and done their part. Thank you to Lance from New Pulse, the amazing New Pulse. Talk about a place with some great record stores.
0: Yeah.
1: All right.
0: And I believe intern Maggie comes to us from SUNY New Paltz.
1: Fantastic. Yeah. My middle daughter graduated from SUNY New Paltz.
0: I've been to New Paltz.
1: Yes. All right.
0: Uh-oh.
1: There are no more oblong gift cards left for this fun drive.
0: Baby.
1: We've done. You needed
0: They're
1: to call.
0: Off the table.
1: You needed to call. But there's something else. Guess what? Frisbees, socks. We have something for you. All right. Edward from Woodstock, New York. Another place with some great record stores.
0: Oh, I've been to the Bearsville Theater. I've seen some of the best shows of my life
1: there. Yeah, fantastic.
0: And also the Rich History. I did like the Bob Dylan motorcycle crash.
1: Oh, did you? That's amazing.
0: Self-driven, of course. But I love Woodstock. It's so cool.
1: It's just always a good time. Full of so much history. Music history, cultural history. The Hudson Valley, where WAMC is. It's not your

0: who says WAMC is sole source radio for this longtime listener. Great alliteration. With a shout out to Ray Graff. He is pitch perfect.
1: Anonymous and Delmar, I could not agree more. When getting to broadcast with Ray Graff is like taking batting practice with Barry Bonds.
0: It's great.
1: He'd prefer I say Daryl Strawberry, probably, but regardless.
0: Yeah, we're running Ray out on these road things for live Vox Pops, and it is, he may grumble sometimes, but we find some cool stuff. It is a ball. It is absolute ball.
1: He's the best. All right. One of my heroes.
0: Thank you to Kirk from New York, New York.
1: Who is a?
0: Sustainer. All right, they get a ding.
1: That's nice.
0: We hadn't established a system yet. Who says, love the station, especially the roundtable. Everyone should be a sustaining member.
1: And listen, Kirk makes a really good point, because we're talking about the $60 Frisbee or the socks. That's just $5 a month to support the station on a sustaining basis.
0: You could get a subscription to a Frisbee.
1: Right. That's amazing.
0: That's amazing.
1: God, what a world we've
0: created. I have this vision for this summer. And I said, this should be the summer beach party of WAMC. I imagine picnics and parties and those backyards you say are nice. And everyone is throwing back and forth orange WAMC Frisbees. It is the summer of the WAMC beach party. And there's great music playing. There's good time. There's lovely beers and drinks or sodas if that's what you want. And everyone is just communing and talking and enjoying this place while enjoying the sun for the 6 weeks we have it. And you know it's a good party. You know it's like that place in the Hudson Valley when you see the party in the background and what's going back and forth.
1: That beautiful Frisbee.
0: That beautiful orange Nickelodeon WAMC Frisbee.
1: It's glorious, folks. And listen, it's too quiet in here right now. I want to hear some ring-a-ding-ding-ding. 1-800-323-9262. That number again is 1-800-323-9262. You out there listening, you know this fun drive ends when you pick up the phone and dial. Every single dollar keeping our mission alive is so important. You can be a part of this any way you want to be.
0: 1-800-323-9262. Josh and I have about 5 minutes left here where we are talking to you, directly to you. Yes, you sitting there, driving there, the one hearing our voice. Now listen, there's a couple steps, I understand, to when you decide to give money and support something. But you've already taken the biggest one. You can hear our voice. You've already made the decision that WAMC is important to you, and you've already made the decision that you're going to listen to a fun drive. So by that nature, it's so easy to take the next step. $5 a month. Get the Frisbee. Get the socks. There are other things on the drop-down your volunteer can tell you about.
1: I take no pleasure in saying this, Peter, but WAMC is a gateway drug.
0: Yeah.
1: To falling in love with your local public radio station. Because, folks, if you have us on right now, you know what we're offering you. Vox Pop, Roundtable, Hudson Valley Sampler, the Incredible
0: Hudson
1: Jazz
0: River
1: Program.
0: Sampler.
1: That was close.
0: It's good.
1: Our local news coverage.
0: It's
1: our,
0: new.
1: The Roundtable. It's any day now.
0: Yeah.
1: You know what we've got to offer you.
0: Yeah.
1: And when you become a member and join this winning team, you get to feel the sense of investment and togetherness as we carry out this really cool mission, which is making sure that the real needs of real people are reflected in media. It's really important. It's very hard to find that these days. If you're on social media, you know what a nightmare it is. If you know what AI is up to, it's a complete catastrophe. Mainstream cable news, they have huge legitimacy issues that are really troubling. What we offer you is an honest, straightforward, direct connection with your world from people who are actually living in it. We're not clad in, you know, well, our suits are quite fancy, Peter, but not that fancy. But, you know, we are here for you because we're just like you. We want you to join the team. 1-800-323-9262.
0: Let me run through these thank yous very quickly. All right, we have a new member.
1: Hey!
0: That gets a ding. From New Pulse, New York. New Pulse showing up
1: today. We're having a huge New Pulse.
0: New Pulse. Wow. Let's go. Anonymous from Ghent, New York, who says, big gratitude for all the WAMC staff that keep it going. Well, thank you. And in particular, a shout out to Joe Donahue and Ray Graff. Louise from Woodstock, New York.
1: Let's go.
0: Woodstock also showing up.
1: Very good.
0: Let's go. Woodstock versus New Pulse. I'd buy that.
1: Wow.
0: All right. Tom and Lisa, Del Mar, New York, says, we really appreciate WAMC being there during these hard times. Pauline from Pleasant Valley, New York. I love a good Pleasant Valley Sunday. Thank you very much to Michelle from Del Mar, New York. Thank you to Elaine from Highland, New York, who says, I have two questions. Let's see if we can do this. Why doesn't Paul Caiano on the weather no longer give the U.S. high and low temps every day? I don't know. And what happened to Midday Magazine on Saturday and Sundays? I don't have that answer. That's not on
1: my program. We're trying out new things with the station. We've got exciting things in the works. Yeah, there's going to be some changes along the way, but I assure you, we've got some really exciting exciting stuff in the book. So listen, all shall be revealed in time.
0: Yeah,
1: What's important is you keep listening.
0: We're going through an evolution. That is clear. That is nice. That is healthy.
1: Yeah.
0: And you have some incredibly wonderful people here. There's a lot of new people, and they're exciting and interesting and qualified. And most importantly, they all believe in the mission, and they're all there on the team. I've never seen a team gel so quickly and as well as the one we have right now.
1: Is our hazing rituals are quite intense.
0: They are intense.
1: And it's sort of like, I don't want to say it destroys your sense of identity, but yeah, it does sort of like weave you into what we call the family.
0: That's right. Have you heard the good news?
1: Not yet, Peter.
0: 1-800-323-9262.
1: It's a WAMC fund drive. Listen, this is a fund drive. Sometimes we talk about it like it's going through an excruciating surgery. It's really not. This is a celebration. When you call 1-800-323-9262, you're celebrating the station. You're celebrating your community. You're getting a Frisbee. You're getting cool socks. You're going to Oblong Books. You're going to the Mahawi. It's a time where you say, this rules. WAMC is for us. It's for their partners in this community. It's a time where we can put our dollars to an honest, good place that's going to get results immediately.
0: All right.
1: Every single day, we're doing it.
0: Josh, we got a minute left here. 1-800-323-9262. I want to recap where we are in this drive. We are past the halfway point. We can see the light at the end of the tunnel. And again, hopefully it's not a train. We are at, can we get a drum roll? Can we get one of those famous drum rolls? 632,166 dollars. We have done our part in this midday, but we are not done. We are not done by any means.
1: Time to bring home the bacon. Let's do it, people.
0: 1-800-323-9262. WAMC.org. Thank you very much to everyone here in this room. Thank you over there to Kaylin. Thank you to Lizzie Honan. Magic Mike Bowen over there in the control room.
1: As glorious as ever, a beatific grin. I will be sticking around for the next shift with the great Lucas Willard. Peter Hughes,
0: I'm looking forward to it.
1: What a performance today. You've been crushing it.
0: Thank you.
1: Pleasure to chat with you and our wonderful audience today.
0: Let's do it again.
1: Let's do it again.
0: Thank you very much. Bye-bye.
2: It's the TED Radio Hour from NPR. I'm Manoush Zomorodi. Today on the show, how we experience time and the body's role, particularly the heart's role, in shaping our perceptions. Think back on a day in your life when it felt like time just flew by. Maybe you were on vacation or wrapped up in a hobby or a good book.
3: A lot of people have experienced a state of flow, you know, where time just disappears.
2: This is cognitive neuroscientist Irena Arslanova.
3: And sometimes when you're just having, you know, a lot and doing a lot and you're busy, it just all seems to kind of slip away.
2: Or maybe you've been stuck at the airport for hours and it felt like time was barely moving at all. So why is that? Why does time feel different depending on the situation? Irena wondered if it had something to do with interoception. This is how the brain makes sense of the signals the body sends it.
3: From the heart, but also from the gut and our immune system. And the brain needs this information about how the body is doing to predict what it will need. So ultimate purpose of the brain is to make predictions to keep us safe.
2: How long until I'll be too hungry to function? Can I stay up another few hours before I have to sleep? The brain reads the body's signals and makes predictions.
3: And in order to make these predictions, on one hand, we need a sense of time. Time is constructed in the brain, but it is molded by the body. And essentially, my research is trying to kind of connect those two things, so interoception and the sense of time.
2: Here's Irena Arslanova on the TED stage.
4: I work in the lab of action and body at Royal Holloway, University of London. And in our lab, we look at the brain from an embodied point of view. What this means is that we believe we cannot fully understand the workings of the brain if we take it out of the body. Because after all, the main reason for us to have a brain is to keep the body alive. And for that, it needs to understand what our body needs at any moment in time. That additional internal sense is called interoception. And one example of interoception
3: is the perception of our own heart. Yes, the heart. I think all of us know that the main function of the heart is to transport oxygen-rich blood all through the body. And like other bodily functions, it is controlled by the brain. So when I want to move, the heart should start beating faster to provide more oxygen. When I need to slow down and focus, it will also slow down to preserve the oxygen. But what many of you may not know is that the activity of the heart itself shapes the activity of the brain.
2: Irena says the heart and the brain are in a constant rhythmic dance. Every time the heart contracts, it sends a signal to the brain, telling it to get ready for action. When the heart relaxes, no signal gets sent. Communication goes silent. The brain gets a chance to take in the world around it.
3: So there's a balancing between action and perception. So what is really important is when your heart rate changes. So when the heart speeds up, we get more beats. And the period between the beats becomes shorter. So the scale is really tilting towards action. However, in contrast, when the heart slows down, we get longer periods between the beats. So we're now scaling towards perception.
2: This constant conversation between the heart and the brain and the almost imperceptible balancing act between action and perception got her thinking.
3: If the heart shapes perception in such a way, will it also shape the perception of time? Is there a causal relationship between our heart and how we experience time? Of course, we tested that in our labs. We invited 67 volunteers to participate in a study.
2: After hooking these volunteers up to an ECG machine so they could monitor their heartbeat, Irena and her colleagues would flash different stimuli at the volunteer.
3: These could be sounds, images of simple shapes, images of people showing different emotions.
2: Some were flashed on the heartbeat. Others were flashed in between heartbeats.
3: And what we found was that stimuli that occurred during heart's contraction were perceived to last shorter than stimuli that occurred between the beats when the heart was relaxed. What this means is that the momentary state of the heart caused time to contract and expand within each heartbeat.
2: When they were exposed to a sound or image on the heartbeat, participants thought it went by more quickly. Time seemed to go just a little bit faster.
3: Why am I so excited about this finding? Well, because it shows that perception of time is an embodied experience. It seems intuitive, you know, that something rhythmic like the heartbeat would influence something rhythmic like time perception. But now we have a scientific evidence for that intuition.
2: I'm just thinking about like when I'm about to go into an important meeting and maybe I get a little tense, my heart rate definitely goes up, and therefore you have found that time seems to move faster. Did I get that right?
3: Yeah, it's never really clear cut. So there's obviously a lot of interacting factors. So, for example, you know, let's take our experience of time right now, me and you. This hour will feel very different for you. The fact that you're taking in information, your time might feel much longer. You're taking in more information. Your heart might also be beating slower. When we're thinking about me, so I am doing a lot of motor activity right now. I'm trying to scramble my thoughts. I can feel my heart. It's pretty fast. So for me, time is moving much faster.
2: You're saying because the body and the brain and that interaction is incredibly complex, plus throw in some cardiovascular exertion or whether you haven't eaten enough this morning to fuel your brain, it's really dynamic.
3: It is. It's also really subjective, and that's why it's really hard to kind of have a general rule. So, for example, in an extremely threatening situation, like a car crash, Your heart rate may be accelerating through the roof, yet you may perceive everything in slow motion. Mm. But remarkably, another person could be in the same exact situation, the same exact heart acceleration, but they may report that everything happened so quick they couldn't even catch their breath.
5: How we feel the passing of time can be highly malleable. When we are bored, in pain, but also when we encounter something novel or extraordinary, time feels to be passing much slower than when we are busy or simply having fun. I hope I've shown you that one way to shape how we experience time is to work on the internal state of our body. So the next time becomes a little bit too fleeting, like right now for me, let's maybe try to take a deep breath. Yeah. Feel the heart slow down and let the brain expand the moment. And maybe that momentary expansion of time will also broaden our perception.
2: Irena Arslanova is a cognitive neuroscientist at Royal Holloway, University of London. You can see her full talk at TED.com. 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
8: 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The time is 2 o'clock. 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It's easy. There's never a minimum. 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
9: Live from NPR News in Washington, I'm Libby Casey. President Trump has signed a long-awaited executive order on artificial intelligence. It contains voluntary asks for AI companies that's meant to address security around the technology. NPR's Deepa Shivaram has more.
10: The executive order was expected to come out last month after the Trump administration decided to reverse course and tackle some safety measures around AI, which they were staunchly opposed to at first. But then at the last minute, Trump pulled back on his plans to sign it, saying he had concerns it would stifle the U.S.'s lead in the global AI race. The order he did sign sets out to design a voluntary framework with AI developers and asks that the companies share frontier AI models with the federal government up to 30 days before they get released. Any actual regulations or mandates around the technology would have to come from Congress. Deepa Shivaram, NPR News, The White House.
9: Secretary of State Marco Rubio is on Capitol Hill today for back-to-back hearings. This morning, the top Democrat on the Foreign Relations Committee, Senator Jeanne Shaheen, criticized him for leaving Congress out of decisions or basic information.
11: I've requested a briefing on changes to U.S. force posture in Europe, and after 33 days, we still have no response. We've requested a briefing from the Iran war on displacement. After 90 days, we still have no response. We've asked for a briefing on Ukraine on a number of issues. After 180 days, we still have no response.
9: Shaheen also raised concerns about the U.S. military's declining stockpile of advanced weapons used in the Iran war. Russia has launched a massive attack on Ukraine. According to Ukrainian officials, at least 18 people were killed in the city of Dnipro and six more were killed in the capital, Kyiv. NPR's Polina Litvinova reports from Kyiv.
12: Authorities believe Ukraine's President Volodymyr Zelensky wrote on social media that Russia used more than 600 drones and 73 missiles. Most of them were shot down by air defenses. Zelensky expects Ukraine's allies to react to the attack. We definitely need the help of the United States in supplying missiles to the Patriots, he wrote. We count on the support of our partners. Ukraine uses cheap domestic-made interceptor drones to shoot down Russian drones. But it still relies on U.S. Patriot air defense systems to intercept ballistic missiles. Polina Litvinova, NPR News, Kyiv.
9: A bipartisan group of senators will travel this week to four Arctic nations in an attempt to reassure U.S. allies. The four Republicans, four Democrats, their staff, and military liaison officers are all women. Organizers say that's intentional to show the importance of having women at the negotiating table. The trip comes in the wake of President Trump's threats to take over Greenland, which is an autonomous territory of Denmark. This is NPR News.
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14: This is a WAMC regional news update. I'm Mariam Ahmed. Northeast state attorneys general are suing the U.S. Department of Interior for canceling major offshore wind projects. The Trump administration struck a nearly $1 billion deal with energy company Total Energies to cancel two offshore wind projects off the coasts of New York and North Carolina. The lawsuit claims the cancellation is unlawful and that the U.S. Department of Interior did not prove the projects would pose a serious threat to national security or the environment. New York Attorney General Letitia James condemned the deal, saying it would erase, quote, over 1,000 union jobs. Vermont Attorney General Charity Clark called the cancellation senseless and said New England states would suffer from the decision as the projects would have supported their clean energy goals. Attorneys general from Rhode Island, Maine, and New Jersey also joined the lawsuit. Connecticut Governor Ned Lamont has signed a bill to restrict social media use for children under 18 without adult supervision. Speaking today, the Democrat says the law will also regulate the usage of AI chatbots.
15: We've been trying to take the lead, to do everything we can to protect our kids, give parents more say in terms of what their kids are seeing, protect them from those algorithms, and that's what we're trying to do.
14: Attorney General William Tong says the law will allow Connecticut to hold tech companies accountable.
16: It gives the platforms an obligation and duty to report to us how many children on the platform, how much time is being spent on various activities in the midnight hours and so forth. And if any of these platforms or companies fail to abide by this law, it gives the state of Connecticut, acting through the Attorney General, the power to go after them.
14: The law expands upon a state program to ensure workers are up to speed on emerging technology like AI. On Wall Street, at last check, the Dow Jones is up 143 points to 51,222. The S&P 500 is up 5 points to 7,605. And the NASDAQ is down 9 points to 27,076. In the forecast today, mostly sunny, highs in the upper 70s. Partly cloudy, then mostly clear tonight, lows around 50. And sunny tomorrow, highs in the lower 80s. At last report, in Kent, Connecticut, it is partly sunny, 72 degrees. In Springfield, Massachusetts, mostly cloudy, 76. In Bennington, Vermont, mostly cloudy, 72. And in Albany, mostly cloudy, 76. For WAMC News, I'm Mariam Ahmed.
8: Hello again. Welcome back to Vox Pop. I'm Ray Graff. 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Now, on with the show. Gordon Fricke, how are you?
17: I'm doing great, Ray. How are you doing?
8: What'd you drive down today?
17: Audi All-Road wagon with a Bang & Olufsen sound system from factory.
8: What'd you have on?
17: Neil Young.
8: Nice.
17: Roger Hodgson. A whole bunch of stuff just came up on like a playlist.
8: Yeah.
17: And I sat in the parking lot. I got here really early.
8: Yeah.
17: No traffic. I took the back way, and I listened to a whole bunch of stuff in that car. And actually, Ed Rosen caught me, you know, leaving the car.
8: Just hanging out.
17: Well, I got out of the car when he did, and I said, I've been here a while listening to some tunes in this car because the sound system's so good.
8: I remember in the 65 Le Mans, that was my father's. It was my grandmother's. I think my father talked my grandmother in 1965 into getting this really sharp two-door, high-power car that she almost never drove.
17: Great sales pitch on his part.
8: Yeah, he wasn't dumb. And then by the time I got it, and when I was 16... I think it had 45,000 miles on it.
17: Oh, that was mint.
8: But it had an AM radio. Very good AM radio.
17: FM was pretty high-end back then.
8: So 1980 or so, got one of those converters. Remember those converters?
17: I do.
8: You put the antenna into it and then back into the radio.
17: A friend of mine had one.
8: An FM
17: converter to an AM radio.
8: It worked.
17: Yeah.
8: Nothing wrong. Yeah, we could talk about actual car stuff, too. All right, an email here, and then I see Jake in Stuyvesant Falls has been waiting a while. This email came in at 6:54 this morning.
17: What was the temperature there then?
8: About
17: two
8: I don't know.
17: Below zero.
8: We'd have to find out what it was in Gardner, Mass. This is from Tom, who says, on my high-mileage 2013 Ford Explorer, how can we troubleshoot problems with the transfer case?
17: Now,
8: for those who don't know what a transfer case is.
17: Well, so this vehicle is four-wheel drive.
8: Right.
17: So you've got the front drive, rear drive, and stuff in between that connects the two together, and that's called the transfer case.
8: Right.
17: In old term, it basically linked the front drive shaft to the rear drive shaft and then connected them to the transmission to propel the vehicle. In the olden days, it was called four-wheel drive.
8: Mm-hmm.
17: The transfer cases are electronic. And even in his car, being a 13, I think it was a 13.
8: Yeah.
17: I'm certain that is a computerized control because I'm sure it's push buttons. I know it is.
8: Okay.
17: A scan tool with software that goes into other areas, not just the engine.
8: Yeah.
17: And it'll come up, and if you go into it with your scan tool, it'll say transfer case, and you click on it, and I think you can diagnose that transfer case electronically.
8: Okay, so definitely get a
17: scan tool.
8: These auto parts stores, without naming names, can't you use their scan tools?
17: They primarily give you check engine light codes, which are all emission driven, in the hopes that they can sell you some parts that might fix the problem.
8: Right.
17: I don't think they're going to go into other areas of the car.
8: Gordon Fricke is our guest today. It's car maintenance and repair, and we'll go to Jake.
18: I have a 2013 Prius plug-in with 228,000 miles on it. It runs great. I've been told that after 225,000 miles, very often the head gasket goes. And I've gotten some different opinions about what to do about it. Some say just wait until it goes. My Toyota dealer says I should clean the ERG, and my local mechanic says if you're going to clean the ERG, you might as well clean that and get a new head gasket. I'm not looking to put in tons of money into the car at the moment, but I'm curious what your opinion is.
17: Well, it's a sizable job. It's quite expensive. Have you gotten any estimates to do that?
18: I've gotten, like, I want to say, like, $2,000.
17: Yeah, yeah. So if you're not ready for the $2,000 bullet to bite, what's your plan with the car? Just drive it till there's nothing left?
18: Yes.
17: Okay. I think you could. Head gaskets are not something that you'd change as a maintenance item. And you may never have to change the head gasket in that car. You may be one of the ones where it just lasts forever. I think I would wait for symptoms and not do it ahead of time. If it was a different scenario, if you had a vehicle that had a known problem with, let's say, head gaskets or premature timing belt failures in the days with timing belts, absolutely do it ahead of time because you're it's going to happen to you. But if this isn't imminent, I think I would keep the service up, keep the coolant changed as needed, and just have it, just watch it, you know.
19: All right, Jake.
18: Okay, and what would be signs that there are problems with the head gasket?
17: Well, they can do a few things. They can leak coolant externally. They can leak coolant internally, and then it goes into the cylinder combustion chamber and it gets burned up. And they can also, in some cases, I don't know about your car, they can intermix oil and coolant. You know, it can get kind of ugly.
19: Yeah.
17: And the worst one probably, or I don't know if it's worse, but combustion gases getting into the cooling system, and now you got air in the coolant. The coolant goes away, and you overheat. And when you overheat, you can cook the engine. So there it can be bad news for sure.
19: All right, Jake, thanks a lot. Another person who wrote in very early, 7:18 a.m., my buddy John wrote in, the orange icon that says we have low tire pressure comes on intermittently. I've checked the pressure repeatedly with a gauge, and it's okay. Went to a tire store. The nice guy there said the intermittent nature of the warning indicates the tire pressure monitors are either bad or in need of new batteries in a 5-year-old Subaru Forester. He says to even check that, you have to take the tires off the rims, look at the sensors, and then remount and balance the tires. There may be an alignment in there, too. Estimated cost, $400. He also says I could just wait till I need new tires. I believe him, Gordon, but wonder what you have to say. And that's from John.
17: Yeah, that's really common. And 5 years is not that old. Those tire pressure sensors, the batteries are built in. They're integral with the sensor, so you can't replace the batteries.
19: Right.
17: But 5 years is young. They're pretty easy to diagnose, but you need the equipment. You need a TPMS diagnostic tool. And what you do is you enter the vehicle information, and then it tells you to go to each wheel as instructed, and it does a handshake with the sensor and gets information from it. Tire pressure, temperature, battery life.
19: Uh-huh.
17: So you can check all of your sensors very easily with the equipment. Could be one failing. Could be a battery getting weak. I doubt it needs them all, being an old 5-year-old car, did he say it was?
19: Yeah.
17: So anyway, you don't need to be taking everything apart initially. Get it diagnosed with a TPMS diagnostic tool.
19: A little cheaper. Yeah. All right. Thank you for that one. This email from Henri, who says, I have a 2015 Chevrolet Cruze LT. A few weeks ago, I noticed that when I turn on the heat, I smell a burning, melting smell in the cabin. Went to a local mechanic, and he advised me that the car is leaking oil at the oil cooler line to the turbo. The mechanic advised me to take the car to a local dealership. I brought my car to a local Chevy dealership. The mechanic there confirmed that the oil is leaking, but at three locations. One, at the oil cooler line to the turbo. Two, at the valve cover. Three, at the oil pan. The mechanic at the dealership did replace the oil cooler line to the turbo and the valve cover. After that, the burning, melting smell was not present, but in recent days, it has returned. My questions. One, if I replace the oil pan, will this resolve the issue with the smell? 1A, is this a major safety hazard and I need to replace it immediately, or can I hold off on the oil pan replacement? 2, is it possible that there is another leak somewhere near the engine, and when I turn the heat on, the fan blows the burning, melting smell back to me?
17: The last part of it is potentially possible,
19: okay.
17: For sure.
19: All right.
17: And the areas that they did address are common with that engine. The valve cover on that engine, I believe, is plastic, and there's a bunch of stuff built into it. The ventilation valve is in there and other things. Common for those to fail and leak. The line to the turbo, yes, also. The pan, sometimes that's a little deceiving because gravity brings every oil leak down.
19: Right.
17: And they all roll around usually the pan to engine block connection, and then they, you know, seep down the pan and hit the ground.
19: Yeah.
17: And a lot of people will be fooled in thinking, oh, it's a leaking oil pan gasket and it's something higher. You always have to look up.
19: Yeah.
17: If the leak is getting on the exhaust, yes, that's what he's smelling, and certainly could be the oil pan gasket or oil pan at this point, but it's got to get back in and looked at, and it's probably not dangerous unless dripping oil is getting on the hot exhaust.
19: And that could be trouble.
17: Especially if it's anywhere near the catalytic converter, because that's hot enough to light it.
19: Okay, and yeah. We don't want that.
17: Yeah, yep.

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WAMC is in the middle of a fun drive. We'll break for a little while and hand the mic over to people who can tell you more about WAMC and why this is an ideal time to do your part to keep our voices strong. We'll be back with more Cars with Gordon Fricke in a few.

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1: Let's get a round of applause up in Pledge Central. These volunteers have been unbelievable today, Lucas.
0: I can't believe they got to see you perform so well.
1: Yeah.
0: You really gave them a show for the books, I think.
1: You know, they say every time you pitch on WAMC during the fun drive, it's your own personal opera. And you're the beautiful shining star singing in the middle of it in a large Elizabethan gown. And that's what I try to bring to the fun drive, Lucas.
0: If the limelight is on you, Josh. 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
1: And listen, these listeners today have been absolutely incredible, Lucas. There's an energy to this fun drive. Listen, a slow dead June fun drive.
0: Flunder.
1: A slow fun drive is no fun.
0: No.
1: This fun drive has energy, it has verve, it has a certain, I don't know, je ne sais quoi?
0: Flavor.
1: Yes, exactly.
0: It's got a great flavor. Every fun drive's different. And, you know, yeah, you were saying, yeah, the June drive can be a little slow. The weather outside, beautiful, by the way. It's absolutely gorgeous day. So if you're out, you know, tossing a beach ball around, I don't blame you. But if you're listening, if you are with us, give us a call. Volunteers are standing by. I do have to mention that, Josh, right before we sat down at the desk, Lizzie, our fun drive coordinator.
1: Our beloved Lizzie, who's knocking at the park.
0: One of these little purple papers.
1: Ooh, a challenge, I see.
0: A challenge has come across the table.
1: Well, as you know, Lucas, we shy from no challenges here at WAMC.
0: In the next 20 minutes, we need to get to the $634,000 mark in the drive.
1: Wow.
0: To unlock another $1,000 from Anonymous. It's a challenge on the table. It's a $1,000 challenge on the table.
1: We're a little under 600 bucks away from doing that. Listen, it's been a huge day, Lucas. We've cleared the 50% mark. We are making incredible strides.
0: It's a $1.25 million goal, and we can't do it without your help. 1-800-323-9262.
1: If we raise that money, we'll be able to afford another year of Mike Bowen. Our engineer.
0: Mike Bowen is really pricey.
1: He's not cheap. He's not cheap, folks. His agent is cutthroat.
0: Mike Bowen is a commodity. We need Mike Bowen.
1: There's oil. There's wheat.
0: There's milk,
1: Mike Bowen.
0: Eggs and Mike Bowen.
1: 1-800-323-9262. Lucas, that goal is not, that's very achievable.
0: I think it's attainable.
1: 1-800-323-9262. Or if you're feeling a little digital, you can go to WAMC.org.
0: I'm on the internet going nuts. Remember that song?
1: I do remember that.
0: That was a meme.
1: Those were simpler times. But we have some folks to thank who have contributed so far to this amazing fun drive, this show of force, of family, of community here in WAMC. Esther and Judith in New York, New York. We are back in New York City full time, but happily can still listen to WAMC with our digital assistant. How about that? They went digital.
0: AI. Hey.
1: It's incredible. Yeah.
0: It could do a lot of things.
1: Kathleen in Fort Edward, New York is a sustainer. We're just happy that you're all there. Kathleen? Well, I want to dive into that for a minute, Lucas. Because when I walk into that newsroom and I see Sam Dingman and Aaron Shell Levine, intern Maggie, who we all love. We have the round table team. Maddie's there. We've got the amazing 1-2 punch of Pugs and Andrew Waite. Sagina, of course. We are this staff, this new staff, Mariam, obviously, Rockstar. This staff right now has got me so excited. Because I've now aged into, I kind of get it.
0: Yeah,
1: they're very good. I've been here for over 8 years now, which is still a crazy thing to say out loud. And I'm now, like, not the young guy.
0: You start in 2019?
1: 2018.
0: 18.
1: Yeah.
0: Right, so you were here for, like, a year and a half. And then COVID time warp happened.
1: Oh, my
0: God.
1: And
0: now it's 8 years later.
1: Yeah, pretty much.
0: Basically.
1: And so now I see this younger generation in the newsroom doing incredible work, finding new perspectives, new angles on our community that maybe we haven't covered enough before. Maybe things we haven't thought to ask. They're out there asking those questions.
0: WAMC is a growing news team, and that is really bucking the trend when it comes to public media across the country. 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Let's keep it going.
1: Let's keep
0: the
1: it going.
0: Fun drive is moving along.
1: 1-800.
0: Be a part of the party.
1: 1-800-323-9262. It's a party indeed, Lucas. It's a party that you go to and you say, oh, I'll stick around for a little bit. I don't know. Then you're there till 4 a.m.
0: Yeah.
1: Okay. The cops are outside. There's a helicopter overhead.
0: The sun's coming up. The sun's coming up. The birds are chirping.
1: Ray Graff suddenly appears.
0: Ray Graff's out there with a sword.
1: We want to thank Jim and Margaret in Poughkeepsie. Thank you, Jim and Margaret. Edward in Albany, New York says, keep up the good work. We need you more than ever. Edward, this fund drive, as all of our fund drives, is about how much we need you, our listeners, our incredible audience, our team members, our family members. You're all a part of this. We can't do it without you. And of course, William in beautiful Clifton Park, New York says, the station is so important for everyone. Keep up the good work, Bill and Ann. Bill and Ann, we promise you 100%. We will keep up the good work.
2: $600 to go to meet the $1,000 challenge from Anonymous. $600 to go. 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We'll get you back to Vox Pop, a car show today with
1: Vroom Vroom
2: guest Gordon Fricke.
1: Yeah.
2: And I got to tell you, the Vox Pop shows are informative because yesterday I had a little car issue yesterday and I had to bring my car to the shop and they called me and they said, oh, you're going to need new brake fluid. That's baloney because I just got the brakes done in February. But here's the thing. Gordon Fricke, he will stand up for you. He teaches you what you need to know when it comes to getting your car worked on. It's a guessing game sometimes. You bring your car to the dealership or the local mechanic shop, and they're like, oh, this is all the things that are wrong. And you're like, huh? It costs how much money? But listen to Vox Pop. Listen to the experts. Listen to people like Gordon Fricke. You get a little background knowledge. You know how much things should cost, what needs to be fixed. How do you go about navigating the daily life that we call planet Earth, right? 1-800-323-9262.
1: I used to burst into tears at the automotive store,
2: yeah.
1: Lucas. I'm sobbing in the waiting room.
2: It's a big...
1: They're saying windshield wipers. I'm like, what does that mean?
2: Wiping what now?
1: They're saying there's a knife in your tire, and I'm like, what's a knife?
2: If you have big bird questions...
1: BBQs.
2: Right? If you don't know how to cook an egg, right?

0: because WAMC is a people-powered place. People who listen know about our news coverage. They tell their friends. If there's something breaking, they'll come to our reporters like Mr. Josh Landes with a story idea and say, this needs attention. Nobody else is covering it. I tried reaching out to this station. I didn't hear back. But WAMC, you are approachable. You do a great job with your reporting. You're non-biased. WAMC is a resource because the listeners who support the station make it that way. We're not controlled by, a large, rich organization that says, you're going to cover this and you're not going to touch that subject, right?
1: Yeah.
0: We don't have a representative saying, I don't like that story you did about me. I'm just not gonna, I'm gonna like say a bunch of bad things about public media. We don't have to worry about that stuff because it's the people who listen to the station that support the news journalism, the news gathering, the storytelling, and everything else that you hear on WAMC. And I think that that makes for a better product that we offer to the listeners, right? It makes for stronger stories and it just builds a sense of community that is really not replicated anywhere else. 1-800-323-9262.
1: It's deadly silent in here. Listen, I thrive on enthusiasm, on positivity, on things ping-ponging around to get that energy going. You out there listening who has not called in yet, you could be the one who sets that domino off that gets those calls pouring in. 1-800-323-9262. This fund drive is a celebration of our community, of our radio station. You can be a part of being this massive victory, this big dub. There it is. See?
0: There's a phone.
1: A phone rings. Someone out there said, you know what? I'm going to throw old Josh and Lucas a bone. Well, we're gnawing on it right now. And, you know, something you mentioned about shadowy billionaires controlling media outlets. Bezos buys the Post with his billions of dollars and then it cuts reporters.
0: Right.
1: Okay? Right. So the
0: tell me if you've heard this story.
1: Yeah,
0: before.
1: Right. These geniuses of capitalism who take over, hallowed institutions in the media space and immediately haul them out because they're vultures. They're tearing the guts out of good, honest reporting.
0: Think of the local news outlets. Maybe look back 15 years ago, 20 years ago, and think about how many different maybe newspapers that were in your backyard, in your community. Think about the TV stations. WAMC has not only survived cutbacks in journalism, but has thrived and is growing. We recently added our Hudson Catskills Bureau, and Sam Dingman
1: is a blessing
0: from
1: God.
0: Who recently just won a Regional Murrow Award, by the way, for his work out in Arizona. So Sam is coming into the newsroom. We are building our news team. We're diversifying our news team. We're broadening our coverage, and it's because of you, the listener. 1-800-323-9262. I do have to mention we have $484 to go.
1: Let's
0: to
1: go,
0: hit
1: people.
0: This $1,000 challenge from Anonymous. $484 to go. I see one phone up. I see two phones up. I see a lot more phones that are not up. 1-800-323-9262.
1: Listen, what I love most about what you're talking about, Lucas, is that this news team, we will go out and ask tough questions that make people uncomfortable. Because it's our job to bring the truth and to get answers for you, the listeners. What you're doing by supporting the station is making sure there are people not funded by governments or corporations going out and doing work and getting real answers for you. You deserve that. That is what's being taken from you by the system that we live in. What WAMC represents is a people-driven organization for this community saying we deserve real answers, we deserve real news coverage, and your voices. We want to bring your voices onto this big platform to share with the world what life is like in the Northeast. It's the great pleasure and honor of my career that I get to talk to people in the Berkshires and say, we're going to make a space for you in whatever rough draft of history the news is. That's such an honor that we get to do that. You make that possible.
0: And I also think it's really worth mentioning that WAMC has people on air, has listeners that have been here with us for decades, supporters who've given to fund drive after fund drive after fund drive. We've had so many calls, people saying that they've been listening for 40 years, which is amazing. But you also have to think of the folks that are here that make up the news team have been here for a long time, and that's rare in news. Josh, you grew up in the Berkshires. You're a Berkshires guy, and you're covering it.
1: It's a dream come true.
0: As an adult.
1: Well, talking to a summer intern, Maggie, that was so cool. She also grew up listening to WAMC.
0: Yeah, an Albany native, Maggie McCallum, who had a story on today on Midday Magazine. She started with us like a week and a half ago.
1: It's incredible.
0: She's already got stories on air. It's really cool.
1: But I love that we get to be part of this baton passing of generation to generation.

0: if you out there listening want to do radio, you can come to WAMC and learn about radio. That's like, we're right here. We're not like, you know, we're not in the CNN building or whatever. The, you know, we're right in the middle of Albany. 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You're saying there should be a place where a kid growing up in Albany or Pittsfield can listen to this radio station and say, that's what I want to do, and then they can go do it. That rules.
1: Very well said. And yes, it's a very special thing that we have here at WAMC. I'm so honored to be a part of it. It's so inspiring to see everybody call in. The volunteers who come back after each and every drive, they really make this place work. And we have a lot of our Vox Pop guests. We've talked about Vox Pop with Gordon Fricke, and we'll get back to Vox Pop in just a few short minutes here. But we do have our friends at the Landis Arboretum who have called up. And if you are a big fan of the gardening show, with Fred Breglia from the Landis Arboretum who comes on, but, they are offering for a $100 pledge, you will become a member of the Landis Arboretum.
0: And just to clear it up, it's not the Landis Arboretum.
1: It's not the Landis.
0: This is a common
1: Arboretum
0: misconception. I do not currently operate an arboretum. Now, am I counting it out? Absolutely not. However,
1: what would you grow at the Landis Arboretum?
0: Oh my God, succulents. I love succulents.
1: Like the succulents? Oh,
0: they're so squishy and they feel so cool. Don't squish them. You're not supposed to squish them, but if you squish them a little bit, it feels great.
1: There will be a touching garden at the Landis Arboretum.
0: My wife and I, one of our early anniversary dates, because this is the kind of romantic I am, we went to UMass to their arboretum for the death flower blooming.
1: Oh, that was a big deal.
0: It was incredible.
1: Yeah.
0: This very rare, bizarre plant.
1: Like once every 20 years.
0: It looks
1: and it's
0: like
1: done.
0: Something out of The Thing, 100%. Yeah. But like it emits this sickly sweet smell of death. And it's pretty incredible.
1: Sickly sweet smell of death.
0: It's very unique.
1: 1-800-323-9262. So for your individual membership at the Landis Arboretum for a pledge of $100, you will receive a 10% discount on plants.
0: Wow.
1: That'll rack up quick if you're a big gardener guy.
0: A plant head.
1: If you're a plant head. Admission to members only pick of the pot sale.
0: Whoa.
1: At the spring and fall plant sales. 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It's for a pledge of $100. We only have 5 of these from our friends.
0: They're going to fly,
1: at the Landis Arboretum.
0: And listen, we're a little under $400 away from meeting our goal for this shift. We do not have a lot of time. That's where you come in. 1-800-323-9262. We want those phones ringing. We need to end this drive and get back to our regular programming. So let's do it in style, folks. And boy, the Landis Arboretum, in a way, WAMC is like an arboretum. What we're growing, Lucas? Ideas and community.
1: We're growing information.
0: Wow.
1: Thank you to Anonymous of Saratoga Springs, who says, thank you, WAMC. You are not a propaganda station that persuades us to act in specific ways, but a station that provides us with accurate and reliable information that allows us to make up our own minds. That's called education, not persuasion.
0: Yeah.
1: In this post-factual world in which we find ourselves, that is a breath of fresh air. A round of
0: really
1: applause
0: well said. That
1: for
0: was
1: Anonymous.
0: Great. Thank you, Anonymous.
1: Springs. Incredible.
0: I'll see you at SPAC this summer.
1: Thank you to Carol in Red Hook, New York, who says, I am donating in honor of my mother, Polly Scarvalone. Thanks to Jeffrey and Martha in Faribush, New York. Rich in Albany, Paul in Red Hook, who says, we need independent and public radio more than ever before. Keep up the important work, and thanks. And thank you, Paul. 1-800-323-9262.
0: Listen, folks, it's 2:37. We need those phones a-ringing. This amazing Landis Arboretum membership on the table. Only 5 of them. A pledge request of $100 for just a bevy of incredible bonuses. Membership at the Arboretum. Sales on plants and pots. And boy,
1: big
0: that's money.
1: Big plant access.
0: Big plant
1: BPA.
0: Access. That's what we're all about here, baby.
1: I'm up all about that
0: BPA. We are, folks, we are about $170 away.
1: Trying to make PMA into a plant.
0: Yeah.
1: Yeah, we'll get
0: this
1: there.
0: This is a classic 2 o'clock shift
1: moment. We have about a minute left a minute and 20 seconds before we're going to jump back to Vox Pop. We have $172.
0: Let's go. Let's go. Come on.
1: $1,000 challenge. Can we make $172 in about 90 seconds? I think we can do it.
0: I think we can do it.
1: 1-800-323-9262.
0: It's the WAMC Fund Drive. Let's keep this energy high. 1-800-323-9262. Listen, we've got to pay Mike Bowen. We've got to make sure that the news keeps flowing good and clean, just like you like it. It's all about you right now. It's about you picking up that phone and saying, I love WAMC. Well, then also dial 1-800-323-9262. But, you know, then you can say, I love WAMC.
1: I like the expression. I think I first heard it from Ray. I don't know if he came up with it. Put your money where your ears are.
0: That's good.
1: Have you heard that one? Someone came up with that line.
0: There's the meme, too, when you get, like, a big stack of Benjamins you put up to your ear like you're making a phone call.
1: Oh, hello?
0: Like, money's calling.
1: Money. Time is money.
0: Time is, hey, that's good.
1: And we have about 20 seconds left. 1-800-323-9262.
0: Let's do it, people. This is the time.
1: Pledge online at WAMC.org. Everything will count 10 seconds to go before Josh and I are off the air.
0: The great Lucas Willard.
1: The great Josh Landy.
0: We're here saying support WAMC and do it now.
2: And welcome back to Vox Pop, a Fun Drive archive edition. No calls today, please. We welcome Gordon Fricke. We'll talk about automotive maintenance and repair. Now let's get back to it. Let's go back to our phone lines, and we will go to Scotia. Steve. Hello, Steve. You're on.
3: Yeah, hi. Thanks for taking my call. I got a 2005 Mercury Grand Marquis that the alarm system screwed up the other day, and it would not allow me to start the car. I had to have it towed to my mechanic, and I just wonder if there's any tips that would I could give him to eliminate this thing so it never happens again.
4: Yeah, I don't think you can. I don't think you can eliminate it because even that car, it's integrated into the computer, into the ECM or part of it. You don't know yet what caused it. Did he get it running?
3: No, it's still dead.
4: Okay. What I've discovered on a lot of cars, not just yours, is once in a while when you get a security lockup. And that was a common thing with General Motors for a while. They'd freak out and not recognize the chip in the key. But I have had success with doing a complete power cycle of the vehicle where we disconnect the battery. And then this is where Ray gets nervous every time. He knows what I'm up to here.
5: Go ahead.
4: We then, with the disconnected battery, in other words, no terminals on the battery, we then make a wire connection to join the two leads, and that will drain down all the capacitors, all the modules, and put all the computers kind of back in normal land. And that tends to cure so many quirks and weird aspects of a car. A friend of mine's car came in for other work, and he said, my heated seats are stuck. My heating system is stuck. I can't move the diaphragm. I can't move the heat. I power cycled the car because of the repairs that I was doing, and I kind of forgot about him saying anything about that. And he said, how would you end up doing to fix the heater and the heated seats? I said, oh, gee, I forgot completely about it. He says, everything's working fine now. So, I mean, that's something that is super easy to do and solves a lot of problems. So I would definitely try that.
3: Start with that. Okay, great. Thanks a lot.
2: Steve, thank you for the call. Now, is there a book? I seem to recall there was a book for pricing repairs. Is it like Blue Book?
4: Yeah, there's a labor guide.
2: Yeah.
4: Parts and labor guide.
2: So when you have to, you don't have to tell any trade secrets, but when it's something like that, where you cycle through the power, it doesn't take probably 15 minutes to do it. Is that a billable hour?
4: Well, sure, because, no, I don't know how, it all depends on how you feel you're going to bill your diagnostic still. Some shops, you know, minimum hour for everything. Dealerships,
2: right.
4: Particularly, you know, 1 minute or 59.1 99 minutes is 1 hour, no matter how they dice it.
2: Right.
4: I usually don't do that. You know, if that takes me 15 minutes, you know, I'll, whatever I got into it, you know,
2: right,
4: within reason.
2: Well, I didn't say you, you know.
4: Well, yeah, but
2: I'm not impugning your honesty or integrity.
4: It's certainly billable, because what that can fix could save you hours and hours and hours and hours at the wrong place.
2: Right. Right. Absolutely. Gordon Fricke is our guest. Renee is in Ballston Spa. Renee, you're on.
5: Hi. Hello. Thanks for taking the call.
2: You bet.
5: I have a 2015 Volvo XC60. I love, love, love it. We got it used. I wish it would last forever. The people who maintain it for me just recently, maybe a year ago, replaced the axle on one side. They were going to do both sides because of a very persistent whirring noise. Sometimes as soon as you start up the car, sometimes when you turn, sometimes not at all. So they thought changing the axles, but the left side was so frozen due to the age of the car, I guess. They were afraid if they kept persisting, a bolt might break off and fall into the something or other, and then I'd have real problems. So I'm driving it with that whirring sound that comes and goes, and I'm wondering, you know, is it going to blow up, or is it just going to stop? The axle just break? Like, have you ever heard of such a thing, and do you have any thoughts on it?
2: Hmm.
4: When do you hear the whirring noise?
5: As I said, sometimes the minute you turn the car on, and when you turn, and sometimes not. It's not consistent. I pulled into a parking lot the other day, and my friends were already there, and they said, oh, my gosh, Renee, do you know the noise? Your car? I'm like, yeah, I know. It makes that whirring noise, I know.
4: But you don't have to be in motion to hear the noise. You can just hear it when you start the engine?
5: Correct.
4: Okay. So that rules out all the powertrain, the drivetrain, the axles, the bearings, the transmit, all that stuff. That stuff's out of the picture. If the noise you're concerned with is happening without putting the car in motion, it is definitely something unrelated. You may have needed a drive axle for maybe another reason, but that drive axle, nothing's happening with that axle until you put the transmission gear and start moving.
5: I see.
4: So,
5: right.
4: So the whirring sound would then be anything that's driven by the engine, and that could be the alternator, the AC compressor, the pulleys that keep the belt in line and tight. I think the thing there would be to do is have the vehicle at the shop overnight. When does the sound occur? Every time or once in a great while?
5: No, as I said, it's intermittent.
4: Yeah.
5: It's intermittent.
4: Problems like that, I need to experience them and hear them. And sometimes I'll get cars left for a day or two or three, and I'll just go out and try it a bunch of times and then maybe catch it.
5: Yeah.
4: But if they hear the sound happening, car's not moving, hood open, pretty good chance they're going to have enough time to see or hear where it's coming from. But it's something turning with the engine, not the drivetrain by the sound of it.
5: Okay. And one final quick question. I don't know if it's even fair to ask you, but the same person who keeps my car going, he used to work at a Volvo dealership for many years, so he seems to know Volvos, and he said he would not get a Volvo later than my year, 2015. And sure enough, in Consumer Reports, they don't rate well. Huh. I'm surprised at that. So now, what are your thoughts? Any thoughts on that?
2: Do they still make Volvos?
4: Oh, absolutely.
2: All right, so we're not going to get sued, so be very diplomatic about what you say next.
4: Well, back to what would Roger think.
2: Right.
4: Over-engineering, over-complexity, over-design, over-development, too technical, packaging, trying to get a billion things under the hood that, you know, have no room anymore. We've gone too far with over-designing things for the sake of efficiency and being quiet and keeping up with the next car maker.
2: Right.
4: You know, Volvo's, you know, got this going and Audi doesn't. So, you know, we're going to out-tech them.
5: Right.
4: And it becomes a tech war.
2: All right. Renee, thanks a lot for the call. You ever work on an amphibious vehicle?
4: I have had vehicles go in water. Is that what you're talking about?
2: No, every now and then you see on one of these 60s or 70s shows a car that will go on the road and then you drive it right into a lake.
4: Well, the amphicar.
2: I want one.
4: In the 60s or 50s or whatever. They're out there. Go get a Hemmings book and see if you can find one.
2: Can you fix it up for me?
4: You could cross the Hudson in it.
2: Well, good. Then I don't have to go over the Dunn Memorial Bridge. Right. Perfect. Paul is in Albany. Paul, you're on.
6: Thank you. Yes, I have a 2010 Toyota Yaris, and it concerns the check engine light and the codes. The twist here is that we're waiting for a suspension part. The car's been off the road for like a week and a half, and of course we've had the cold weather. The situation is, there was no check engine light on when I left the car off a week and a half ago, and subsequently, now that the part has come in, you know, it's the check engine light is on now. And I'm wondering what could cause the check engine light to come on in that interim. They said the code, I don't know if the number was 305 or what, but it said the label was misfire. Yep. I didn't experience any misfire while driving it beforehand. They said it would be traced to plugs and needing new plugs. And I guess iridium has now been superseded by, I forget, ruthenium or something. So maybe you can speak a little bit about plug development briefly, as well. But what could cause a check engine light to come on when the car has been sitting and not driving in that time? I thought, I don't know, the cold, condensation, it just seems strange.
4: Yeah. Yeah. Well, I mean, if the check engine light's going to come on, it's got to come on at some point or another. And sometimes it's coincidental or it's a bad time. Misfire codes are very, very common. They may be the most common, or maybe next to EVAP codes, but they can be from a spark plug issue, an ignition coil concern, carbon buildup, deposits on the valves and piston tops, and a fuel injector not spraying properly, a lot of things, low compression.
2: So you want to clean that thing out.
4: Well, so, I mean, a lot of those things aren't going to happen from shutting it off to restarting it 2 weeks later, but
6: generally, they said not a coil issue, definitely. They just mentioned the plugs. They didn't mention anything else.
4: How old?
6: It's been at least 45,000 miles since I've had the car as far as the plugs go. I don't know how long. I have the previous records, but I didn't have quick access to see how much longer, how long the plugs have been in there. You know, they might be the originals for all I know, but they're at least 45,000 miles.
4: And it's a Yaris?
6: Yes, 2010.
4: Okay, yeah, so it's a four-cylinder, so that's an easier engine to diagnose. You don't have eight spark plugs and coils or six. But, yeah, let them you need to trace it. You know, spark plugs are very, very commonly the cause of this. But like I said, those other items all come into play. But you have to step through the diagnostic procedure.
2: But if it's a fuel injector or gunk, shouldn't you put some of that stuff in and clean it out?
4: An additive would be wise in any case, any car, anytime. Just don't overdo it,
2: and,
4: for sure.
2: And what is a Yaris?
4: It's a very small Toyota. It was like the kind of replaced the Tercel, maybe. It's a very, very small entry-level car.
2: Well, it sounds like a Bond villain. We have so many emails. Tom writes in, I wrote in last time regarding my 2018 Hyundai Tucson burning excessive oil. Could you recommend a heavier weight oil to reduce the loss of same? I'm currently at 5W20.
4: Well, you can't go too thick and heavy. Again, we're talking about some of these vehicles that were designed to run on relatively thin oils by old standards. So if you go too thick, you may have some trouble. But GM has got a little thing going with some V8 engines that are having big problems, and they're very short-term remedies to go from a 020 to a 040 motor oil to thicken up the upper end of it, you know, the hot part of it.
2: Yeah.
4: So, he could step that up. What's he currently using?
2: 5W20.
4: Okay. You can go 530 and you can go 540. I think the car can handle it.
2: All right. Yeah. This is from Karen. I'm afraid that my 2014 Jetta is burning up 2 quarts about every 3 weeks.
4: Mm.
2: It's only got 140,000 miles. It's been a great car. Any ideas as to what's going on? It has no discernible oil leaks.
4: Yeah. Yeah. It's consuming oil. Every engine does, some more than others. But we're forgetting that. Here's a car with 140-something thousand miles on it, right? Go back to the 50s, 60s, 70s, 80s. you barely could get that out of any engine.
2: Yeah.
4: Everybody was rebuilding engines. They were doing rings and pistons and valve jobs.
2: Yep.
4: Today, people are so disappointed if they burn a quart of oil every 1,000 miles, and then you say, how many miles are that? Well, it's got 180,000 on it. I mean, give the thing a break.
2: Okay. So just put oil in it, basically.
4: Well, I think at this point, I would keep up with it.
2: All right. Samuel writes in, the other day it was 34 degrees. I started my truck, started driving immediately. I soon noticed a severe shaking when I pressed even moderately on the gas. Check engine light began blinking. I was nervous about shutting it off for fear I wouldn't get it started again. So I drove about 15 miles to my destination, turned it off, restarted it. It ran fine. No check engine light. Has not happened again.
4: That was a misfire, as we spoke about earlier on that Yaris, as a matter of fact.
2: Uh-huh.
4: And it could have been for a variety of reasons that cleared up after driving it. Could have been stuff in a fuel injector like we spoke about. The spark plugs could be getting tired and one was fouling up and the heat and the driving and the turbulence of the engine running cleared it. If he were to get the vehicle scanned, there'd be history of what cylinder was causing the problem.
2: Yeah.
4: And might be proactive to look into it. And if the spark plugs are ancient and the filters are super dirty, it might be maintenance time.
2: Okay. Somebody, unnamed, wrote in, 2010 through 12 Prius had bad head gasket failure issues. 2013 and up did not.
4: And I think that caller was a 13.
2: Okay.
4: So, again, keep running it and watch it.
2: All right, last one from the email for now, and I apologize if we don't get to everybody, but we got to go back to the phones. Frank writes in, last week's snowstorm was a slap in the face to those of us who aren't so good at driving in the snow. If you would, please give us some much-needed advice. While driving down the road, what's the best thing to do if you feel the back of your car starting to go in a different direction than the front of your car? Is this fishtailing? And if so, what would you do when this happens?
4: Don't panic. Don't slam on the brakes.
2: Definitely not.
4: Off of the gas and turn into the slide.
2: Which is somewhat counterintuitive.
4: Well, if the back end is coming around to your left, you turn into the slide to keep the car going in the same direction.
2: Right.
4: We used to do that intentionally out in the back roads of East Hoosick. We had a blast driving on slippery roads.
2: Right.
4: But, yeah, and it's everything is about tires, not just the tread depth, but the type of tire. A real full-blown winter tire is different than a all-season tire.
2: They call that, I think the kids call it drifting now.
4: Yeah, a lot of fun. You have to have a rear-wheel drive car to drift.
2: Yeah, I remember in the high school parking lot during the snow when they didn't care so much 100 years ago, just doing fishtails.
4: A lot of fun.
2: Oh, good old
4: days. Good way to learn how to drive in slippery weather.
2: Oh, memories. All right, let's go to Jim and Matamoros. Jim, you're on.
7: I'm having almost the same problem as you. The AM, FM part of the radio was going on and off, but then it's pretty much mostly off now, the CD player and satellite radio works.
2: Huh. Well, it sounds like the antenna's out. Did you hit a bump,
7: the
2: Jim?
7: The antenna's out?
2: Well, there's a plug. Usually in the old days, there was a plug in the back for those antennas. I don't know if they still are today.
4: Yeah, I mean, they do connect somehow. They're still antennas. They're all embedded now. They're in the windshields or you know, places where you can't see them.
7: Yeah. This is a 2012 Challenger.
2: Okay, well, it's hard to diagnose this over the phone. I mean, you have to see it.
4: What you can do is, without damaging the dashboard or the radio, you can, you know, bang on it and see if you can reproduce what's happening when you're driving. And if you can reproduce it by kind of jarring the unit, it's probably an internal issue with the unit itself, because it's all one box in there now, basically.
2: Yeah. Jim, thanks and good luck. And that's it for today's Fun Drive Archive edition of Vox Pop. Thanks to Gordon Fricke for being on the show. 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
1: My name is David McKillop, and I'm the general manager of the Devlin in the Olympic Village of Lake Placid. 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
1: I'm Aaron Shlomo Levine.
2: And I'm Madeline Reynolds.
1: And these are our lovely volunteers. You're listening to WAMC's June Fun Drive. I know it's hard to believe. It's day two already. We're approaching the final couple of hours in day two here.
2: Yes.
1: I've got great news.
2: Okay, tell us the great news.
1: We met the last goal to reach $634,000. That's incredible. So that's awesome.
2: Yeah,
1: I love to meet the matches and challenges. We didn't make the challenge that I was trying to get to at the end of yesterday. So I'm so grateful.
2: There we go.
1: To take credit for this challenge. 1-800-323-9262. We now have a match of $1,000. Thank you, Anonymous.
2: Woo.
1: That was incredible.
2: Thank you, Anonymous. You rock.
1: We've got all sorts of swag. We've got all sorts of goodies. We've got everything you could expect for a WAMC fund drive coming up for you.
2: We didn't have this yesterday.
1: The Frisbee.
2: Well, no, we had the Frisbee. We talked about the Frisbee. This picture of this Frisbee, we just didn't have it this blown up with these graphics. It's amazing. I'm assuming this will be seen on the socials, maybe.
1: At some point, for sure.
2: At some point.
1: 1-800-323-9260. We've got a challenge on the table for 3 to 6 p.m. A $10,000 challenge. That's a lot of money if we can get to $640,000. So that's a little less than $5,000 at this point.
2: That's not bad.
1: From Anonymous in Woodstock. So Anonymous in Woodstock will give us $10,000 if we can get to $640,000 by 6 p.m. So we've got all afternoon, but $5,000 is $5,000. Let's get to it now.
2: Mm-hmm.
1: And if you're doing the math at home, folks, that means for every $2 you give, Anonymous in Woodstock has a challenge of $1. So we're doing a 2-to-1 match from here to 6 p.m. 1-800-323-9262.
2: All right.
1: Yeah.
2: Yeah.
1: Sure.
2: Mm-hmm.
1: We're getting the ball rolling. You've got us until 3:30, where we will do a shortened Northeast report hosted by Lucas Willard.
2: Mm-hmm.
1: And then you'll get us this dynamic duo for another 10 minutes.
2: Yeah.
1: To bring you right into the start of All Things Considered.
2: Mm-hmm. And this is my first time pitching with you, Aaron.
1: This is our first time pitching together. I remember way back in the day pitching, I believe, with the late, great Sam Simmons, where that was your first time on air in a fun drive.
2: My, how you've grown. Into it. Oh, look at me, growing and
1: ever changing, ever adapting. 1-800-323-9260. We got some thank yous.
2: Yeah, we'll thank
1: Let's
2: a couple
1: do them.
2: People. Hey, thank you to Nancy and Duncan in Glenmont, New York. They say, keep up the good work. Thank you to Sally, who said, from Pittsfield, Massachusetts, who says, I'm glad WAMC is still going strong. And you know what? I'm also happy. Thank you to Mariana in Spreakers, New York, who says, good luck in this drive that you're doing. We need it. Michael in Troy, New York, who says it's great to have the truth out there. Very, very true, Michael. Thank you to, finally, Mark in Lake Katrine, New York. Remember, you could call 1-800-323-9262. Let us know what you think about the station. Maybe a program that's your favorite.
1: Sure.
2: Who knows? Everybody has something that they like to listen to. Pledge for that. Whatever it is, let us know what that is. 1-800-323-9262, or you can go to WAMC.org. We have a room that is semi-full. Well,
1: it's sort of buzzing.
2: Okay. I was going to be honest.
1: Right. We've got a couple empty seats.
2: We've got plenty of filled seats. Yes, and they're here to take your call.
1: They're not here for fun. Well, they are. It is fun to be here.
2: It is fun to be here.
1: But they're here for a reason.
2: But they're here to pick up your call, take your pledge, whatever the amount is. It all counts, whether it be $5, $10, $15, $20, $50, $100.
1: Whatever you can afford.
2: $5,000. Hey, who knows?
1: Look who's wandered in.
2: Oh, hey.
1: We've got a special guest for you folks in a second. I didn't want to interrupt your train of thought.
2: No, it's okay. I was just going to say, whatever you can donate is important to the station because it helps us reach our total goal of $1.25 million, mm-hmm, which, mm-hmm, you know, if we could get there sooner rather than later. Hey! that would be amazing.
1: We enjoy coming and pitching. As much as the fund drive is an exciting time, Madeline Reynolds and I both have our jobs that we are to do fund drive pitching. I'd love to be out in the field reporting. I'm sure you'd love to be doing all of the things you get up to.
2: Oh, yeah. There's so many things. so many. But I won't go really that deep into it.
1: Okay.
2: But again, 1-800-323-9262, or you can go to WAMC.org. As Aaron said, we do have a special guest with us.
1: Yes. Would you like to introduce yourself, WAMC intern rock star, first time on the fund drive? You got to make sure you're speaking sort of, it's capturing sound from here.
2: Yeah.
1: And
2: here. We should have thought about
1: it. It's all right.
2: It's all right.
1: You got it.
2: Oh, look at this, bro. Oh. Jessica Rook.
1: Stay with us.
2: She's going to help us out here.
1: The switch is on this side. 1-800-323-9262.
3: You know, we did this earlier this morning.
1: Oh, yeah.
3: Me and Joe just call it the art and magic of radio. You're going to hear little fun stuff.
1: Yeah.
3: She's doing
1: Mike
3: this.
1: Bowen's making a great face.
3: Oh, yes, our engineer.
1: He's very much enjoying
3: this.
1: He's
3: so happy. Ooh.
1: Look at him. I've never seen him happier.
2: Look at him batting
1: there
2: his
1: he
2: eyes.
1: Is.
2: Look at him.
1: Mike
2: he looks
1: Bowen.
2: So happy.
1: Okay. Please, the floor is yours. Introduce yourself. We're going to put you in the hot seat.
4: Awesome. Okay. My name is Maggie McCallum. Mm-hmm. I am one of the summer news interns here at WAMC. It's so fun.
1: There you go.
2: Get friendly with me.
1: Yeah.
2: Maggie, we're okay. I don't bite.
4: Yeah, again, without the wonderful patrons of WAMC, I would not have this amazing opportunity,
1: mm-hmm,
4: to, like, go out into the field, mm-hmm, talk to people, get to do super fun things. Get bylines as only a sophomore in college.
1: Amazing stuff. So, talk to me a little bit about how you found WAMC, how you ended up interning in our newsroom, and through what you said, the end of August?
4: Yes.
2: She's
1: That's
2: here.
1: Exciting. So, tell us, describe to us the journey you have taken to get to where you are literally sitting right now.
4: Yes. A little bit of a story.
1: Yeah, please go ahead. 1-800-323-9262.
4: Yes. So, I was born and raised in Albany. Mm-hmm. My parents are both news crazy. specifically my mom. WAMC was always on in the car when we were driving to school, always on in the car when we were getting picked up from school, always on when breakfast was being made. Any time that there was some sort of silence or my mom was doing anything in the house, WAMC specifically, Ray's Vox Pop was on almost all the time in the house.
1: It's a good choice.
4: Yeah. Like, it's kind of crazy, like, coming in and putting faces to names and, like, fangirling a little bit. It's so fun. But, yeah, so that's how I heard about WAMC and knew about it. Oh my god, this. So nervous.
1: You are a student where?
3: No, it's okay.
4: I'm a student at SUNY New Paltz.
1: You're a sophomore. Do you have a major at this point?
4: Journalism.
1: Okay.
2: Journalism.
1: Good.
4: Journalism.
1: Have we convinced you that radio is the golden path? It is the path forward.
4: I think so.
1: You got the bug.
4: It's very fun. You get to do a little bit of everything.
1: Mm-hmm.
4: You get to do the news.
2: Mm-hmm.
4: You get to do some writing. You get to do some fun social media content if that's what you want to do.
2: Yeah.
4: You get to report. You get to talk to people. There's all sorts of cool things.
1: Before you read these names, which I will let you do the honor of, a part of the WAMC intern experience, which I'm familiar with, was an intern. You were an intern.
2: Hey.
1: I think I was the first in-person intern out of COVID in 2022.
2: Wow.
1: I was so insistent that I get this job. I called our news director a couple of different times. And I said, listen, man, I need a gig.
2: Come on.
1: You've got to let me do this.
2: Please.
1: And he agreed.
2: Mm-hmm.
1: A part of that experience from the newsroom internship is to produce a story at the end of it all, a proper, real deep dive into a topic of your choice. You've already had a couple of different things air, which have been great. You sound wonderful on the radio. Can you give listeners a sneak peek at what you're maybe thinking about focusing that intern story on?
4: I don't have anything set yet.
2: You see, you're here for a couple months.
4: Yeah, I've got.
1: Are there things that you're interested in?
2: Yeah,
4: potentially Albany politics.
1: Mm-hmm.
2: There's
4: very juicy, very fun.
1: Deep well on that.
4: Wow, very interesting. Again, don't know what it'll be. There's a ton going on all the time, a lot.
2: Mm-hmm.
4: So possibly something there. I'm gonna have to start coming up with something soon.
1: Sure. Well, she's not gonna be able to get there if we're still doing the fun drive in August.
5: Okay.
1: Which we won't be. This will be done this week. 1-800-323-9262. You can give online, WAMC.org. WAMC Newsroom intern extraordinaire Maggie, would you read those names?
4: Yes.
5: There we go, friend. Yep, you so.
4: All right, from Sydney and John in West Stockbridge, Massachusetts.
1: They say,
4: I can't manage without WAMC.
1: True.
4: First thing in the morning, and I will miss Sarah LaDuke.
5: R.I.P. True, Sarah true. LaDuke.
4: Yeah.
1: R.I.P.
4: We will all miss her.
5: My direct boss. Kiss to you, friend. Kiss to you.
4: To Michaela in Northampton, Massachusetts. She says, keep it up.
1: All caps, keep it up.
4: Yes.
5: Keep it up.
4: Awesome. And then Leah and Fred in Cannon, New York, they said Fred encourages all his friends to support the radio station.
5: Hey,
1: so true.
5: And guess what? Today is Tell Your Friends Tuesday.
1: Oh,
5: hey! Whoa! Talked about this in the morning. If you are a member of WAMC and you love WAMC, tell your friends.
1: Guilt trip your friends into giving.
5: Guilt trip them.
1: We don't mind.
5: Little manipulation.
1: Just get it done. 1-800-323-9262.
5: And then we have one more person.
4: Yep. Yeah. And then Anonymous from Poughkeepsie, New York.
5: Woo-hoo.
4: Thank you so much.
5: Woo! Just a little bell.
1: There you go. That was great. Thank you so much for joining us.
5: Thank you, Maggie.
1: Absolutely.
5: So, much, guys.
1: So that Give also brings us
5: applause.
1: Around to the point that WAMC's newsroom is growing at a time where we are seeing newsrooms across the country struggle, certainly in the public radio space where federal funding has been cut. We are not expecting that to come back anytime soon. WAMC, your local public radio station, is in a position where we are not only hiring new bureau chiefs. We've got our newest bureau chief, Sending, and he was in here yesterday. I was pitching with him.
5: Amazing.
1: We've got another Capital Region bureau chief coming in very shortly thereafter.
5: Just so you know, folks,
1: we're changing the sound
5: changing
1: a little
5: the
1: bit.
5: Mics again.
1: There you go.
5: Hey, we're back. Hey.
1: And Mike Rowan is so happy again.
5: Oh, my gosh. Look at that face.
1: WAMC's newsroom is growing in ways that I have never seen before. Granted, I've only been here for 3 years. Wanda Fisher is nodding in approval, though, and she's been here for longer than 3 years.
5: Well,
1: so what I'm saying has to be correct.
5: I would say so, too, because even when I started as an intern, which is now, it was the fall of 2023, and then I graduated in May of 2024.
1: Sure.
5: but I interned for the entire year, and since that point to now, I would say the newsroom. And, I mean, I'm not part of the newsroom team, maybe adjacent in spirit, but
1: you,
5: I am the round table.
1: Your desk is in the newsroom. That counts for a lot.
5: You know what? That does.
1: Yeah.
5: At least what I have seen happen in that room, it's changed a lot, and there's a lot of new faces, younger faces, maybe more experienced faces, whatever it is. But it's all because of you were able to do that, is grow the departments and give you the amazing coverage that we give you, whether it be local, national, international, you know, Aaron and the bureau chiefs and the news reporters in the room are always out finding a story that you need to know that will help you in whatever it might be, maybe local elections, you got school board meetings you go to.
1: So true.
5: You report on, I'm trying to think of a reptile thing?
1: Reptile Expos.
5: Yeah,
1: of
5: like,
1: course, 1-800-323-9262. We got a challenge on the table.
5: Okay,
1: we're talking about
5: challenge?
1: What we do in the newsroom.
5: Let's reiterate.
1: We'll get back to it. We've got $10,000 on the table as a challenge from Anonymous in Woodstock, New York.
5: Thank you.
1: If we can get to $640,000 by 6 p.m.
5: So we have...
1: We got a little less than $4,000 to go.
5: Mm-hmm.
1: We'll get an additional $10,000, again, from Anonymous in Woodstock. So let's go. Let's get those phones ringing. We've got that weird, eerie silence during the fun drives. Usually in radio, you often want quiet behind you. Now is not the time.
5: Not.
1: Be quiet. 1-800-323-9262. Have your voice heard. 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Maybe you want a little bit of WAMC swag. Maybe you're not just in it for the good of your heart and because it's the right thing to do. Maybe you want something in return.
5: I get it.
1: We got it. 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
5: And they're really cute.
1: They are blue socks. They've got a little wiener dog on it. They've got a white cat on it. They've got a golden doodle-y, I'm going to say.
5: Retriever-ish.
1: Looking, a gold-colored
5: dog. A gold-colored
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1: 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It is Tell Your Friends Tuesday.
5: That's right.
1: 1-800-323-9262. Maybe you've got neighbors who, you know, maybe you've got WAMC blasting right out your back window and you know they can hear it. 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
5: They should.
1: 1-800-323-9262 because you gotta give. 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We are people powered radio. And that is one of the coolest things about this job is that we are so community, not just based, but reliant. We would not be what we are without our listeners. And we want to hear from you right now. 1-800-323-9262. What I'm curious about.
5: Okay.
1: As we are expanding what the Roundtable does and we're doing shows out in the communities as on the road, as we are continuing to take on different aspects of the Roundtable.
5: Yeah.
1: I want you to talk about how cool it is to get a to produce a show like that. You know,
5: Are you talking about the live event, or are you just in general?
1: And in general, for you as now the producer, describe your role exactly. Talk about what you do.
5: I don't know if I'm officially yet, but as of now, I have assumed the role when Sarah LeDuc left, which her last day was. Last Friday, which was when we were at in Great Barrington at the Mahaley Performing Arts Center for Berkshire International Film Festival, which was an amazing event. It was lovely seeing you there. That's always an amazing part of the station. We talk about community.
1: Absolutely.
5: Getting to go out and see you and interact with you, as well as give something back to the community with a panel or the interviews that we do on the road. But I digress. It's a lot of fun. It's a lot of work, as always. I think anybody here would say it's a lot of work for whatever they do.
1: Live events are always work.
5: It's always work. But on the day-to-day, it also is the same. There's a lot I do behind the scenes, getting stuff ready for the web, editing the audio, making sure our guests are set, making sure they're here, checking with that, doing phones if needed. I could go on forever, but it is something that I have come to learn and appreciate, and every day come in, and it's a routine that I do to make sure that the Roundtable runs smoothly and is on air for Joe Donahue, the host, so that he can...
1: It's a lot of work.
5: It is, and he has to do a lot, too. He has to talk to the panelists. He has to talk to the guests, or if he does pre-taped interviews. So there's a lot that happens, I have the privilege of doing it, and I am very, very grateful that I am able to do it. So 1-800-323-9262. Again, 1-800-323-9262 or WAMC.org.
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5: Yep.
1: 1-800-323-9262. 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We've got literally all of that here for you.
5: Literally everything and more, friends. It's a literal treasure chest.
1: Widowowee, it's a twizzle test. 1-800-323-9262. We wouldn't be able to do it without you. And frankly, we wouldn't want to do it without you.
5: Right, and we wouldn't be here without you.
1: Amen.
5: Amen, brother.
1: Amen.
5: But one thing is for sure, I always say, like, we're all in this together. Mm-hmm. You know, a little
1: high school musical.
5: But no, it's the truth, because we are able to bring you the shows, the reporting, whatever it might be, because of you, because of your support. And
1: so
5: that's why it's so vital, even though we have lost our federal funding. It's you. You help us, and you help us make what we make here at the station. And because of you, we're able to do the things that we're able to do. And that means providing you the things that you want, need, listen to. 1-800-323-9262, or you can go to WAMC.org. We're talking about community here. Community, this radio station is a community. Mm-hmm. We're out in the community. We have a large community and family.
1: Amen.
5: And we always love to highlight organizations, like we're doing the partnerships that I do with Joe in the morning.
1: That's right.
5: But also for the roundtable specifically, and I know we do it in our reporting as well, but in our 11 o'clock hour, we highlight a lot of those local organizations, whatever they might be, and places like local theaters, museums, musicians, music events, whatever it might be. You're going to learn something. You're going to learn something, whether it be on the roundtable and the news throughout the day. But I always like to say whenever I'm on here is that before I came here, I didn't realize how much this area had to offer.
1: Right.
5: And Sarah LaDuke says the same exact thing. She was like, I didn't realize either. And so it's really amazing, and it's been very beneficial for me to learn what's going on in our area, whether it be more hard news, political based, or entertainment, everything. And so I always find it something that I value and find vital, and I know that you listening also believe the same thing.
1: Amen.
5: So call 1-800-323-9262. Again, 1-800-323-9262. 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
1: Bated
5: breath.
1: Oh, God.
5: And the thing is that I was telling Joe earlier, like, the phone ring, I'm familiar. But, like, have I heard that all the time until I came here? No. Oh. And so I love that sound now, especially when I'm here, sitting here, because that means somebody's calling and showing their support.
1: Right.
5: So 1-800-323-9262, 1-800-323-9262, or WAMC.org.
1: We've got a challenge on the table from Anonymous in Woodstock, New York. $10,000 could be ours.
5: Generous,
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5: Okay.
1: We are well on our way to meeting that goal. We've got less than $4,000 left to go.
5: We can do
1: this. But we can't do it unless you give right now. 1-800-323-9262 for $5 a month or $60 up front. Whatever you can afford, you can get WAMC Vox Pop socks. And that sort of choice in when you pay, how you pay, is, I think, another great part about being able to be part of WAMC's community.
5: Mm-hmm.
1: First of all, you don't have to pay to be part of our community.
5: You
1: all
5: don't.
1: Of our content is free,
5: behind
1: a paywall.
5: No
1: at
5: paywall.
1: All. There are lots of other news organizations in the area where you gotta subscribe.
5: Yeah, and I
1: you
5: find
1: gotta
5: that,
1: have this or that to be able to read the news, and that's
5: it can
1: be prohibitive.
5: Yeah,
1: but WAMC relies on the people who can doing.
5: Mm-hmm.
1: That's all it takes. If you are able to afford to support WAMC, we are calling on you right now to give. 1-800-323-9262 at any level. Maybe you can do just $5.
5: And guess what?
1: Maybe you can do $5 a month.
5: That helps.
1: We'll take absolutely, positively anything you can give us. 1-800-323-9262. We've got some thank yous. Addison in Newburgh, New York says, I love WAMC, especially Ray on Vox Pop. My dad and I always listen and love making WAMC a part of our day. And Addison is a new member. That is exactly what we want to hear. Addison, thank you so much. Edwin in Kingston, New York did it. And Matthew in Beacon, New York says, as a transplant, I was glad to find the roundtable discussions.
5: Oh.
1: They are well-informed and honest
5: and
1: don't pull any punches.
5: Ooh.
1: And a shout-out for Vox Pop. Amen.
5: Thank you.
1: We're getting applause for that shout-out. It's so true. I love Ray Graff. People call him Grumpy.
5: Gotta love him. He's my little desk buddy.
1: That's right. The two of you just sort of go a little crazy in the back of that room.
5: Yeah, we get crazy.
1: We get lit.
5: Oh, yeah.
1: He's got that police scanner going 24/7.
5: Oh, my gosh.
1: I hear the craziest things
5: it's on that thing.
1: It's got a sign on it that says, do not turn me off.
5: No, and let me tell you, when I moved to that end of the room and I started hearing it,
1: I was like, what's going on? All the time.
5: And I was taken aback when I heard obvious death. Like, they just say that.
1: No.
5: And then I think that means for whatever emergency service to... don't need to rush. It is vital, at least to Ray, because he believes that he can get the scoop on something that is happening, which is true. Sometimes he is able to figure out something, or we hear something.
1: Every once in a while, he's able to get us that little cutting edge on the other places in the area.
5: But it's a lot of fun. Me and him.
1: I'll tell you that police scanner is very nice to have as company when you are in hosting Morning Edition on your own on a holiday.
5: It feels like someone's there.
1: It feels like somebody's
5: You're
1: there.
5: You're like, oh, I'm not the only one. There's the police scanner. 1-800-323-9262. Again, 1-800-323-9262. Or you can go to WAMC.org. Aaron has mentioned that we have on the table right now the WAMC Pets and Vets Furry Friends socks. And if you didn't know, now you know. Dina, our...
1: If you don't know, now you know.
5: Mm-hmm. Dina, our very own Dina Salzman, illustrated these. She always does. She's an amazing talent. And the socks are very cute.
1: I called them cute
5: because I love animals.
1: They are cute.
5: They're blue. They're light blue with a royal blue with a wiener dog, a white cat, a goldish-looking dog, and then, as Aaron said, a calico cat.
1: Oh, yeah.
5: And if you are a collector of these, you're going to want to scoop them up.
1: And there are people out there who are.
5: I know. There has to be. And maybe you're not. Well, now's the time.
1: Come on. Better time than now.
5: Right. 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
1: Yeah.
5: Tell your friend Tuesday.
1: Maybe they like socks.
5: Maybe they love socks. And maybe they love pets.
1: WMC at all.
5: No. But maybe they're in need of socks. Or maybe they want a pair.
1: I've got holes in all of my socks at this point. I'm due for a re-up.
5: Hey.
1: It's bad.
5: Hey, maybe help a friend out. Tell him, dude, you need new socks. Yeah. Okay, so call 1-800-323-9262. Or you can go to WAMC.org. You're feeling seen.
1: Yes. In addition to socks, we've got individual memberships for the Landis Arboretum. We will mail them to you. You get a 10% discount on the plants that they have there. 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
5: No,
1: it's a private, non-for-profit organization supporting a public garden incorporating hundreds of acres in Schoharie and Montgomery counties of New York State. I really ought to get out there.
5: Yeah, we had, I believe, well, it wasn't me, but I believe the On the Road did Vox Pop Garden edition at the Landis Arboretum.
1: Right.
5: And we did some social content, and I saw how beautiful it looked, and I was like,
1: oh, yeah, I love plants.
5: Oh, yeah,
1: Do you have any houseplants?
5: Do I have houseplants?
1: Mm-hmm.
5: I have flowers.
1: Okay.
5: But, like, I don't have a plant.
1: Sure. I turned a corner of my apartment
5: into a little nook.
1: With the individual membership for the Landis Arboretum, you can wander through 40 acres of beautiful gardens filled with trees, shrubs, perennials, and the stunning Van Loveland Perennial Garden.
5: Mm.
1: 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It's a perfect spot for nature.

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0: 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You're with us for about one more minute right now.
1: One minute.
0: And then Lucas Willard, the great, he's still with us.
1: He's still living, breathing.
0: Northeast Report for about 20 minutes.
1: Mm-hmm.
0: And then you'll have us back hosting you right to the beginning of all things considered. And then we'll carry you on through. 1-800-323-9262. Let's keep the phones ringing.
1: You can still
0: give while Northeast Report is going. The room doesn't stop.
1: It never stops.
0: It's not like playing peekaboo. We are still here. I promise.
1: No, you can still give. We are still here.
0: Yes. 1-800-323-9262. 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It's the second day. We are approaching the 3:30 hour. 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
2: Coming up on WAMC's Northeast Report, the city of Burlington, Vermont has absolved city police of any use of force allegations during an ICE raid in South Burlington in March. More from WAMC's North Country Bureau Chief Pat Bradley. And the Republican candidates seeking their party's nomination in the race for New York's 21st congressional district are continuing to trade insults ahead of the June primary. More from Southern Adirondack Bureau Chief Aaron Shella Levine. Meteorologist Garrett Argyanis with the regional weather summary, and more coming up after headlines.

0: With WAMC News, I'm Andrew Waite. An ex-trooper convicted of manslaughter in the ramming death of an 11-year-old girl has been sentenced to 2.5 to 7.5 years in state prison. After a high-speed chase on the thruway in December of 2020, Christopher Baldner used his police car to ram a car occupied by the Goods family, resulting in the death of 11-year-old Monica Goods. The former trooper from Catskill was convicted in Ulster County Court in March. Baldner had faced up to 15 years in state prison. It's up to Governor Hochul to decide whether to legalize small plug-in solar panels in the state. The New York Public News Network's John Campbell reports.
1: State lawmakers approved a bill known as the Sunny Act. It'll let anyone use a plug-in panel without having to get approval from the local utility company first. The panels will have to be tested by a safety lab, and they can't produce more than 1,200 watts of juice. Assemblymember Emily Gallagher is a Democrat from Brooklyn who sponsored the measure.
2: This kind of balcony solar has really taken off in urban centers, and I know New York City's itching to do it, as well as several of the other cities in the state.
1: A spokesperson for Governor Hochul says she'll review the legislation. In Albany, I'm John Campbell for the New York Public News Network.
0: An Ashley Falls, Massachusetts man faces a murder charge over an incident that left a man dead Monday afternoon. Police arrested 41-year-old Cole Bushnell when he returned to Polakoff Road, where a corpse was recovered. Per the Southern Berkshire Regional School District, the dead man had a child enrolled in a local school. Bushnell will be arraigned in Great Barrington District Court. The Saratoga County Sheriff's Office is investigating a dead body found in the village of Corinth. The office says deputies found the dead body inside a Walnut Street home when responding for a wellness check just before 6:30 Monday evening. While the investigation continues, the sheriff's office says the public is not believed to be in danger. And the town and village boards in New Paltz have voted to move a proposed government consolidation to the public hearing stage. Hudson Valley correspondent Hank Gross reports.
3: The proposal's been discussed periodically for some 10 years, and now both boards have agreed on a joint consolidation plan. Consultant Scott Minkoff, director of the Benjamin Center at SUNY New Paltz, said that was just a first step in the potential approval process.
4: You have multiple hearings, you can take input, and you can amend this document.

0: prior to putting it, it up to a vote.
1: Residents of both the town and village would have the final say in the proposed consolidation. For WAMC in the Hudson Valley, I'm Hank Gross.
2: Partly sunny, highs in the upper 70s this afternoon. Partly cloudy tonight, lows in the mid-50s. For WAMC News, I'm Andrew Waite.

0: This is WAMC's Northeast Report. I'm Lucas Willard. The city of Burlington, Vermont has absolved city police of any use of force allegations during an ICE raid in South Burlington in March. The report says the department complied with the fair and impartial policing policy, but individuals who were at the protest say the findings are more fiction than fact. WAMC's North Country Bureau Chief Pat Bradley reports.
1: The Burlington Police Chief has determined that the use of force allegations filed against the department in the wake of the March 11th protest in South Burlington, quote, are either exonerated or unfounded, and that the actions of the Burlington Police Department officers at the incident were objectively reasonable and proportional given the totality of circumstances, unquote. The city attorney determined, quote, at no point did members of the Burlington Police Department violate the fair and impartial policing policy, unquote. The use of force and compliance with the fair and impartial policing policy review of the Burlington Police Department is available on the City of Burlington's website. Migrant justice organizer Will Lambeck says the conclusions in the city's report are preposterous.
2: Any neutral observer can look at what happened on March 11th and clearly come to the conclusion that objectively, Burlington and other local and state police offices acted in support of ICE that day and brutalized members of the public who were there supporting their neighbors.
1: Community activist Leif Taranta was part of a group that watched all of the body cam videos released by law enforcement agencies and is not impressed with the city's report.
3: I think it's one of the most cowardly things I've ever read in my life. There's a lot of factual inaccuracies about what happened. And then there's also just a lot of instances of trying to justify police behavior that is just completely not justifiable. But I think that it is just representing an unwillingness to actually do what's necessary and stick up for our community. So it's very upsetting.
1: Lambeck finds the report illustrates a lack of credibility and an inability of law enforcement agencies to hold themselves accountable.
2: This really just is another instance of departments rallying to excuse themselves for their behavior that day. And since then, police have been in lockstep. What was surprising from this is the lengths to which this report went to ignore the findings of the Burlington Police Commission itself, which also reviewed this and seems to have come to a very different conclusion.
1: In a press release, Burlington Mayor Emma Mulvaney Stanek, a progressive, says the March 11th Immigration and Customs Enforcement raid and protest, quote, brought to light important weaknesses in our existing policies, unquote. She adds that she is, quote, committed to leading a constructive evaluation of the city's existing protocols for interactions with federal immigration officials to strengthen our response and better prepare us, unquote. Community organizer Lee Morrigan.
4: We have to be unequivocal about where we stand with ICE right now. If the mayor says we will not cooperate, then we gotta not cooperate or open up the space for the next mayor who won't.
1: The mayor's office has not yet responded to a request for an interview. Morrigan adds that the report absolving officers does not match what he saw and experienced on Dorset Street.
4: When I hear people say, including our mayor, that law enforcement was there to keep protesters safe, well, I mean, injury list is pretty high. There was one state trooper, one, in my personal experience, that I saw taking physical, proactive, protective action. No one else did.
1: I'm Pat Bradley, WAMC News.
0: The Republican candidates running for their party's nomination in the race for New York's 21st congressional district seat are trading barbs as early voting approaches. WAMC's Southern Adirondack Bureau Chief Aaron Shello Levine reports.
5: Ahead of a planned candidate forum last week with New York State Assemblyman Robert Smullen, it wasn't clear if his opponent, Amsterdam businessman Anthony Constantino, would show. And at the end of the event that morphed into a contentious debate, Smullen declined to shake Constantino's hand. As he seeks the seat held by Republican Elise Stefanik, Smullen continued his attacks against anti-establishment Constantino during an event Tuesday in Albany.
6: Is he going to bring sex predators and accused murderers into a congressional office where they interact with your family members and your neighbors who come looking for help? Is he going to send threatening messages to constituents who disagree with how he votes? Is he going to try to intimidate elderly veterans who speak their minds? These are not hypothetical questions. We have already seen the answers. We have seen them in writing. We have seen them in court documents. We have seen them on the internet for the world to read.
5: Smullen shared a text message he received from Constantino in the days leading up to last week's debate. It reads, in part, quote, "There was a point in time where I felt bad for you and wanted to be nice when you lose. But I have since learned that you are a truly evil person that I must protect America from," unquote. Reached by WAMC Tuesday, Constantino called Smullen's latest attacks recycled and debunked. The Sticker Mule CEO has called Smullen, a retired Marine Corps colonel, names like Slime Bob, Swampling, and a Rhino, short for Republican in name only. The race has become enigmatic of the national debate in Republican politics. Smullen, who has represented the 118th New York State Assembly District since 2019, has received the support of the New York Republican State Committee and a majority of the county GOP committees in the sprawling 21st Congressional District. Constantino has received an endorsement from President Donald Trump. Constantino has flattered the president with a musical album, a bronze sculpture of the 45th and 47th president, and a massive sign atop his Amsterdam businesses asking residents to vote for Trump. Smullen has accused Constantino and Sticker Mule of profiting off of anti-police and anti-Semitic stickers. At last week's debate, hosted by WRGB-CBS-6, Constantino responded to Smullen's accusations.
7: We let people sell things on Sticker Mule. People have uploaded over close to 200,000 designs. They can upload anything they want. We're going to implement AI soon to block things that go against our guidelines. But if you see something that goes against our guidelines, you just have to click report listing. Instead of clicking report listing, he promotes it. He uses his own campaign funds to promote horrible stickers that I want nothing to do with.
5: At a campaign event last month, Constantino announced he was filing two complaints linked to alleged misuse and incomplete disclosure of campaign funds. As the Republican primary approaches, Smullen maintains he's the man for the job.
6: I will be on the ballot in November. I will win the Republican primary on June 23rd.
5: As Smullen touts his endorsements, Constantino recently criticized his opponent for his endorsement from New York's largest teachers union, New York State United Teachers, in 2024. Reporting for the Southern Adirondack Bureau on the campus of Skidmore College, I'm Aaron Shalu-Levine for WAMC News.
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8: Hello and good afternoon on this second day of June. Our weather is quite nice today. It's rather spring-like this afternoon. It was a bit chilly early this morning, so you probably had a jacket or a sweatshirt to start off the day. You really don't need those jackets and sweatshirts this afternoon, though if you are going to be out later on, it's not a bad idea to have something with long sleeves, as temperatures will chill down once again as we move closer to and past sunset. And looking down the road, I'm not seeing any big weather problems in the coming days. There are no big storms in the forecast, so I'm not really worried about rain ruining any outdoor plans. And that's fantastic news if you have work to get done around the yard or if you have maybe an outdoor painting project to complete. Of course, if that's the case, you need a few days of dry weather, and that's exactly going to be the case here as we work through the coming days. Also the case in the coming days, milder temperatures. We will warm day by day, so by the end of the week, we'll have summer-like temperatures, though we're not going to have summer-like humidity. Dew points will be mainly in the 40s and 50s in the coming days. Remember that 60 on the dew point is that point where we go from relatively comfortable to at least somewhat humid. And once that dew point hits 70, it feels tropical. We usually don't see dew points that high this time of year, but we often see dew points that high during the months of July and August. But in the short term, look for warmer and dry weather as we work through the next several days. Unfortunately, it does look like some rain could be with us over the weekend, so it wouldn't hurt to get some rain, though the timing is not looking spectacular. So coming up tonight, we'll have mainly clear skies. Some areas of fog will be possible in our valley locations and near bodies of water, and our overnight lows will be mainly in the 40s to around 50 degrees, so you'll notice a chill in the air first thing tomorrow morning. Any fog will lift pretty early tomorrow, and we'll see a good amount of sunshine. Temperatures will reach the upper 70s and low 80s on Wednesday. By Thursday, we'll be up into the 80s, and we're also looking for 80s during the day on Friday. And now here is my latest regional forecast. First, for the North Country, the Adirondacks, all of Vermont, the Southern Champlain Valley, including Plattsburgh and Burlington, and the Lake George Saratoga region, including Glens Falls. For tonight, mostly clear with areas of fog, lows in the 40s to around 50. Tomorrow, mostly sunny, mild and pleasant, with highs in the upper 70s and low 80s. For the Northern Catskills, Mohawk Valley and Southern Adirondacks, including Utica, Gloversville, and Oneonta. Tonight, mostly clear with some fog, lows in the 40s to around 50. Tomorrow, mostly sunny, mild and pleasant, with highs in the upper 70s and low 80s. For the Southeastern Catskills, mid and lower Hudson Valley and interior Southern New England, including Middletown, Poughkeepsie, Westchester, Hartford, and Springfield. For tonight, mostly clear with fog, lows in the 40s to around 50. Tomorrow, mostly sunny, mild and pleasant, with highs in the upper 70s and low 80s. For the Capital District, including Albany, Schenectady, and Troy, and the Berkshires. Tonight, mostly clear with some patchy fog, lows in the 40s to around 50. Tomorrow, mostly sunny, mild and pleasant, with highs in the upper 70s and low 80s. Region-wide on Thursday, mostly sunny with highs in the 80s, and on Friday, partly sunny and warm with highs in the 80s. For WAMC, I'm meteorologist Garrett Argyanis.
0: Taking a look around the region, at last report, 76 degrees in Poughkeepsie, New York, 74 in Amherst, Massachusetts, 71 degrees in Burlington, Vermont, and 76 degrees in Albany. This has been WAMC's Northeast Report, produced by Mr. Andrew Waite. 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
10: I'm Aaron Shella-Levine.
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9: We don't want to lose that.
10: Every drop in the bucket counts, trying to get to our $1,250,000 goal. 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You've got us for about another 10 minutes.
9: Lucky you. No, I'm kidding.
10: We'll get there.
9: Get us.
10: We'll get there together. And we sure won't get there alone. 1-800-323-9262. That's it.
9: That's
10: simple
9: it.
10: As that. You can also go online, WAMC.org. Yeah. I feel like at this point we've gone over this point so much that folks our age don't like to use the phone.
5: Do you like phone calls?
9: You know what? I don't mind phone calls. Like, I prefer human interaction.
5: Sure, sure.
9: But maybe that makes me an anomaly. I don't know. But there also are points, like, it depends on the day, Aaron. Maybe there's a day where I'm like, yeah, I don't care about a phone call.
5: Right.
9: And then there's a day where I'm like, I'm really not feeling like doing that. Uh-huh. And I get it. I get it. And you know what? We make it easy for you. WAMC.org. And there's a, I believe, a pop-up. We'll just show right
5: up. Pop it up.
9: Yep. Right there.
5: Ooh.
9: Makes it easy for you. Just, that's the first thing you see. You click on it. And there you go. It'll take you to a page where you can donate.
5: 1-800-323-9262. Again, online, WAMC.org. Anytime. We've got some thank yous. Thank you, existing anonymous member in Poughkeepsie, New York. Thank you. They say pledging a dollar a day because we listen every day. My goodness, thank you so much.
9: Thank you.
5: Steve from Albany, New York says, I don't like the opera, but I love everything else. Hashtag so true, Steve. It's a wonderful station, he also adds.
9: You don't like
5: Anonymous
9: the opera?
5: In New Paltz, New York says, for Josh, Landy's, if he's driving home to the Berkshires right
9: listen
5: now.
9: Listen up.
5: Josh, I'm perking your ears up. He's probably listening to that new Willie Nelson CD that he just picked up and was showing off. But just in case, Josh, you're listening, Anne from New Paltz says that Josh is right. The Grateful Dead is the best band, exclamation point.
9: There you go.
5: Well, for all you deadheads out here, know that this is a safe space for you. 1-800-323-9262. To all
9: safe
5: the Swifties
9: space
5: out there, too. 1-800-323-9262 for a new album. I did not.
9: Okay, it's not a new album.
5: But is it a new single, like, for
9: it's a new
5: album?
9: Single for a movie.
5: Okay.
9: Maybe you've seen it. Pretty famous. Toy Story 5.
5: Toy Story 5. Good for her. That's
9: I
5: a good
9: said,
5: get for her.
9: I said, Toy Story 5.
5: Toy Story 5.
9: A little
5: 5.
9: Song for Toy Story 5.
5: I didn't know there'd be another one after, I
9: my
5: guess,
9: God, there's
5: 3
9: some
5: was the last one I saw.
9: Yeah, I saw the third one. I didn't see the fourth one.
5: Mm-hmm. I guess they don't stop just like WAMC.
9: Hey!
5: 1-800-323-9262. Give us a call, folks. We are less than $3,000 away from this challenge. Anonymous in Woodstock, New York will give us 10 grand if we can get to $640,000 by the end of pitching today. That would be 6 p.m.
9: Oof.
5: That means we've got about, what's the math on that?
9: Like
5: 2 hours to make
9: $3,000. Mm-hmm. We
5: totally
9: could do that.
5: Doable. 1-800-323-9262. We're throwing you back to All Things Considered in just about 10 minutes here.
9: Mm-hmm.
5: You will get your regional news.
9: Yes.
5: You'll get your national news, too.
9: Mm-hmm.
5: All of it is included in our new Fun Drive model. We want to keep you guys tuned in. We want to keep you guys in the know. But we also got to raise the
9: also,
5: money that
9: we
5: need
9: also
5: to raise. 1-800-323-9262. Help us out. Toss us what you can toss us. It
9: mm-hmm.
5: doesn't matter what you can give. Literally any amount is helpful. It all adds up. Death by a thousand cuts is what we're going for to end this fun drive. It's what we're going for all the time.
9: Yep.
5: 1-800-323. We're trying to kill the fun drive all the time.
9: Oh, God.
5: Right?
9: Yeah, you know.
5: Nobody in here is saying no, so I'll keep going.
9: You know what? I'm not
5: going
9: to argue with you. But
5: 1-800-323-9262.
9: But the only way we can make that challenge is with you, by you. We depend on you just as much as you depend on us. It's a two-way street here.
5: It sure
9: is. We got this special bond, this relationship, you and I.
5: I want to hear about what the favorite show of our listeners is. Because everybody's got a favorite.
9: I know.
5: I know it may be a little hard.
9: It might, like you might be
5: like your favorite kid.
9: Well, someone was for sure did not like the opera,
5: right?
9: And we hear,
5: of course. Whoa, Maddie's getting very upset.
9: Well, the thing is that the opera, I love the.
5: Well, you're a dancer.
9: Yes,
5: there's lots of dancing at operas. Is that true?
9: Yeah, it's like ballet and things like that.
5: Yes.
9: But no, I like the opinions where it's like either stark no,
5: mm-hmm.
9: stark yes, or.
5: Mm-hmm.
9: No, but like I'm glad it's there. And you know, that's the thing. Maybe you don't like everything, but you're glad it's there.
5: Mm-hmm.
9: But there's one thing that you do like.
5: Right.
9: There's one thing that you do listen to every day.
5: Sure.
9: There's one thing that you make sure to turn your radio on for, mm-hmm. or go to your phone or on demand, wherever you listen to us. No paywalls, by the way.
5: No.
9: That's the thing you should pledge for.
5: Right.
9: Think about that.
5: Mm-hmm.
9: Think about the team who had to put that on.
5: And we got lots of teams.
9: Mm-hmm. We're collaborating, but lots of teams. and it takes a lot. And we can't do it without you. So 1-800-323-9262. Again, 1-800-323-9262. We have volunteers here waiting.
5: Waiting. Hear
9: just
5: that silence,
9: on bated
5: folks.
9: Breath. I don't like it.
5: Dead air is bad for radio.
9: I want to hear the phones.
11: We want to hear the phones. 1-800-323-9260. We've got volunteers here who are giving us just death stares. They want the phones to ring, and it's almost our fault. I mean,
9: you know what?
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9: I'm
11: 1-800-323-9262. I've got the responsibility to look out at the room of
9: surveying
11: volunteers.
9: Surveying the feeling
11: I'm taking,
9: and vibe.
11: Exactly. 1-800-323-9262. Folks, you gotta call
9: gotta
11: in. 1-800-323-9262. In about 5 minutes, All Things Considered will kick in. You'll get all of your national headlines from all across the country. You'll hear
9: what's
11: that All Things
9: on?
11: Considered song. Bah, bah, bah, bah. And before we get there,
9: yes,
11: we've got to make as much progress as we possibly can on this challenge. Again, we're approaching the 2000s on it. $10,000 from Anonymous in Woodstock, New York. If we can get to $640,000 by the end of today. 1-800-323-9262. If I'm correct, we've also still got 3 memberships left for the Landis Arboretum.
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9: Well,
11: 1-800-323-9262. 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
9: Fire
11: like,
9: off. One, two, three.
11: I'm at the end of my immediate list of things.
9: There's
11: some
9: more
11: in here.
9: There's more.
11: But everything that you pay into, just like you get access to hundreds of gardens and arboretums across the region with this $100 membership to the Landis Arboretum, when you give to WAMC, you're not just giving to us and our reporters and our programmers here. 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
9: That's right.
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9: always
11: journalism. 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
11: 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If
9: Take
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9: frisbee. We're gonna go into this. The frisbee.
11: We've got
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11: the
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11: frisbee.
9: Want this?
11: 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It's bright orange. We've only got 2 Landys left.
9: Two Landys left. Come on.
11: The Frisbee is flecked. 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Perfect for a cool summer day of fun. 1-800-323-9262. That's the number to call if you want the Frisbee. 1-800-323-9262 is also the number to call if you want Vox Pop socks. 1-800-323-9262 is also, fun fact, the number if you want to call and get a Landis Arboretum membership, which we are now down to two left. We are approaching one minute. We are out at 33.
9: Mike Bowen, just let us know.
11: 59:30. 1 minute left, folks. 1-800-323-9262. We've got to hit the station ID at the top of the hour. But we'll be back with more fundraising. You're not
9: Yes,
11: quite
9: I won't
11: done
9: be here, but
11: yet.
9: You'll be with someone else.
11: You'll be stuck with me, folks. Me and Mariam, the beautiful, the amazing, the wonderful worker of the newsroom. One of our newest, freshest talents.
9: Yep.
11: My goodness, does she do amazing work. 1-800-323-9262. If you aren't quite sick of my voice yet, you've got another 2 hours with me.
9: Lucky
11: I know
9: you
11: my
9: guys.
11: Phone isn't sick of me.
9: No, at least
11: he
9: not right now.
11: Sick of me. 1-800-323-9262. Madeline, this has been wonderful.
9: It's been
11: this
9: wonderful.
11: This has been incredible. This is yep. the end of your fund drive pitching. 1-800-323-9262.
9: Yep. At least for the day.
11: We've got a $10,000 challenge on the table from Woodstock in New York. $640,000 is the goal. Keep calling 1-800-323-9262.
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13: So as a path to prosperity, Congress very wisely said, let's get you back into the workforce.
14: New guidance from the Trump administration on work requirements for sick people on Medicaid.
15: Today is Tuesday, June 2nd, and this is All Things Considered from NPR News.
14: I'm Elsa Chang.
15: And I'm Scott Detrow. Emerging tensions in the relationship between President Trump and Israeli Prime Minister Benjamin Netanyahu.
16: Trump has to be beside himself with frustration and hot anger.
14: Also, a new book traces the broken promises of the 1979 Iranian Revolution.
17: We've ended up with a supreme leader who's also named Khamenei and, you know, very much the same system, perhaps even kind of more hardened.
15: And a mass of humanity will be gathering in the U.S. for the World Cup this summer.
14: And that means the potential for a whole lot of disease.
15: The risks after this news.
18: Live from NPR News in Washington, I'm Libby Casey. It's primary day in six states, including California. And at the top of the ballot, a lively and unsettled race to replace termed-out Governor Gavin Newsom. From member station KQED in San Francisco, Scott Schaefer reports.
19: California hasn't had a governor's race like this one in decades. An unpredictable horse race with several lead changes, the implosion of a leading candidate after sexual assault allegations, and a slew of relatively unknown options. Once discounted, Javier Becerra, former HHS secretary and California attorney general, has jumped to the front of the pack after Congressman Eric Swalwell dropped out. Not far behind, Republican Steve Hilton, a former Fox News host, he's neck and neck with billionaire investor and political activist Tom Steyer, who's dropped more than $200 million and counting. A few months ago, panicked Democrats feared they could be locked out of a November runoff by this top two primary system, but now polls show it's at least possible the top two finishers will both be Democrats. For NPR News, I'm Scott Schaefer in San Francisco.
18: President Trump has named a reliable attack dog to serve as acting director of national intelligence. The job is supposed to ensure that timely and objective intelligence is provided to the president, but even some Republicans are questioning Bill Pulte's qualifications. NPR's Eric McDaniel has more.
20: After the intelligence failures before the September 11th attacks and Iraq war, the Office of the Director of National Intelligence was created to be the expert voice, presenting clear, factual information to decision makers, including the president. Pulte currently serves as the director of the Federal Housing Finance Agency and has used the post to go after the president's perceived enemies. Senator John Cornyn, a member of the intelligence community and a Texas Republican, recently defeated by a Trump-backed primary challenger, has questions.
21: I don't see any evidence of any qualifications for that job.
20: Trump cited Pulte's qualifications for the role as someone with, quote, deep experience managing the most sensitive matters in America. Eric McDaniel, NPR News, The Capitol.
18: Secretary of State Marco Rubio defended the Trump administration's Iran war and the efforts it's making to extend a current ceasefire. He told Connecticut Democratic Senator Chris Murphy in a hearing today that sanctions on Iran would not be lifted if it opens the Strait of Hormuz.
22: Iran is being sanctioned because they enrich uranium. Iran is being sanctioned because they've highly enriched uranium. Iran is being sanctioned because of their nuclear activities. If they agree to give up those things, there will be sanctions relief associated with their commitment and compliance.
23: You will not give
22: with those
23: sanctions
22: agreements.
23: Relief just in exchange for reopening the strait.
22: No, that's not been discussed. That's not been offered.
18: Iran stopped communicating with mediators about extending a ceasefire amid Israel's latest attacks on Lebanon, according to two semi-official Iranian news agencies. But President Trump is disputing that and says talks are continuing. This is NPR News, live in Washington.
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25: It's All Things Considered from NPR News. I'm Scott Detrow in Washington.
14: And I'm Elsa Chang in Culver City, California. A major way that the Trump administration paid for the president's priorities in the one big beautiful bill last year was by cutting funding for Medicaid, specifically by requiring people to work or prove that they cannot work in order to receive coverage. This week, federal health officials released a document outlining the details of how that will function. And NPR's Selena Simmons-Duffin is here to explain. Hi, Selena.
26: Hi, Elsa.
14: Okay, let's start with the basics. Who exactly is affected by this?
26: Yeah, so Medicaid is a public health plan for low-income people. Mm-hmm. Its funding is split between the federal government and states, and it's really big. 68 million people across the country are currently enrolled. This new rule applies in the more than 40 states that expanded Medicaid under the Affordable Care Act. And it used to be that if you were under the income threshold, you could enroll in Medicaid and basically have free health insurance. When this takes effect in those expansion states, people as young as 19 and as old as 64 will have to prove to their state that they are working or medically unable to work every 6 months. Mm-hmm. If they can't do that, they'll lose their health coverage. Here's Dr. Mehmet Oz, administrator of the Center for Medicare and Medicaid Services, defending the policy to reporters today at the White House.
27: If you're sitting at home, which is true for the millions of people who are on, who are able-bodied on Medicaid, on average, you're spending 6.1 hours watching television or just hanging around. That's not why you're here. So as a path to prosperity, Congress very wisely said, let's get you back into the workforce.
26: I should say research shows that most people on Medicaid who can work do work because you can't really live off of health coverage, which is right. Why some advocates have called these rules paperwork requirements.
14: Okay, so you have been looking at the rule that Oz's agency released this week explaining the details of how all of this will operate. What exactly does this document say?
26: Well, it is very complicated. It's nearly 400 100 pages long.
0: Wow.
26: And the timeline states have to take a look at this and get completely new systems up and running is by January. That's really challenging, according to Adriana McIntyre of the Harvard T.H. Chan School of Public Health.
1: It takes states literally months, usually years, to make the types of changes to their systems that they needed to make for this new rule.
26: That is not all, though. What was in this document makes the challenge for states even more difficult. So for months, federal health officials have been meeting with states informally and giving them guidance. And states understood that people with conditions where continuous coverage was really important would be exempt.
1: What the rule says is that the disease needs to be actively interfering with your ability to work. So people with early stage cancer who are in radiation treatment but still have the capacity to work, or people who have HIV but can still technically work, are not exempted.
0: Wow. Okay, well then what's been the reaction so far to the rule?
26: Well, there is one conservative group, the Paragon Health Institute, that wrote in a statement the rule, quote, strikes the appropriate balance between necessary program integrity protections and accommodations for those who genuinely need assistance. Advocates for patients pretty uniformly panned the rule. Here's Carl Schmid, executive director of the HIV and Hepatitis Policy Institute, who has been lobbying for months for people living with HIV to have a blanket exemption to no avail.
5: We're just going to lose people to Medicaid, and then they're going to get sick, and then they're going to die. And so, yeah, I'm upset.
26: He says they're not going to give up. They're going to file a comment and start lobbying state to state to try to get exemptions. And he thinks there will be lawsuits filed as well.
0: That is NPR's Selena Simmons-Duffin. Thank you so much, Selena.
26: You're welcome.
25: President Trump and Israel's Prime Minister Benjamin Netanyahu have a long history of working together. They've also had sharp disagreements. While the two leaders closely coordinated the launch of the war on Iran 3 months ago, now the relationship is strained over whether to keep up military pressure or look for a diplomatic solution. To break this down, we are joined by two NPR correspondents, Franco Ordonez in Washington and Greg Myrie in Tel Aviv. Greg, I'm going to start with you. What caused this current latest friction between the two leaders?
6: Yeah, Scott, Israel launched this major offensive in southern Lebanon against Hezbollah. It was in response to incoming fire from that group. Prime Minister Netanyahu went up to Israel's northern border last Friday. He told the Israeli troops to keep on going. He went even further on Monday. He put out a statement saying Israel would carry out airstrikes on Hezbollah strongholds in the southern suburbs of the capital, Beirut, where many of the group's leaders are based. Lebanese citizens got in their cars, started fleeing, creating massive traffic jams. It looked like we were headed for a major escalation in Lebanon, and at a time when there's supposed to be a ceasefire between Israel and Hezbollah as part of the broader ceasefire with Iran. Iran then said it would stop the indirect negotiations with the U.S. because of this Israeli operation, and that really grabbed Trump's attention, so he called Netanyahu yesterday.
25: Okay, and Franco, pick up the story there. What do we know about that phone call?
7: Yeah, publicly, Trump said it was a very productive call and that he told Netanyahu to not hit Beirut. But friction has been brewing for a while over Israeli military actions in Lebanon. I was speaking with Aaron David Miller, who has advised Democratic and Republican presidents on the Middle East. And he says Trump is defending Netanyahu publicly, but that the private messaging is very different.
16: The subtext here is, look what you got me into. You persuaded me that at a minimum, the conditions for regime change would be laid as a consequence of what I've done. Trump has to be beside himself with frustration and hot anger.
7: And he pointed to other past statements that Trump has made about Netanyahu, such as declaring that the prime minister will, quote, do whatever I want him to do. Miller really called it an astounding statement for a president to make and demonstrating Trump's leverage over the prime minister.
25: Greg, back to you in Tel Aviv. How is Israel responding to Trump's message and this ongoing rift?
6: Yeah, Israel's media and many politicians have just absolutely savaged Netanyahu. They said he was a puppet, too weak to stand up to Trump. They said Trump has now forced Israel to accept 3 ceasefires recently that Israel opposed: Gaza, Iran, and now Lebanon. Ben Caspit, who's a prominent columnist with the Mariv newspaper and a frequent critic of Netanyahu, wrote, quote, "The truth needs to be said. Israeli policy is dictated by Trump's social media posts." So, Scott, as you know, in the U.S., you often hear the criticism of Israel and Netanyahu that he's trying to drag the U.S. into Middle East conflicts, that he has too much influence over U.S. policy in the region. Mm-hmm. You know, in Israel, you hear the exact opposite,
25: oh,
6: that Israel and Netanyahu aren't strong enough to stand up to Trump or other U.S. presidents, and that the U.S. prevents Israel from taking actions it wants to. So Netanyahu seems to have backed away from attacking Beirut for now, but Israel did carry out airstrikes in southern Lebanon today.
25: And then, Franco, in the meantime, where do we stand on the talks with Iran? Have they become more complicated now because of this additional scrutiny and focus on what's happening in Lebanon?
7: Yeah, clearly more complicated. I mean, we've been reporting for the last week that the two sides appear relatively close to agreeing on some framework for a deal, but the renewed fighting in Lebanon has kind of thrown a wrench into those talks. Now, Iran has made very clear that it sees the fighting in Lebanon as a direct link to the negotiations, and the fact that fighting started again just kind of highlights how hard it has been for Trump, or really any U.S. president recently, working with Israel when they have different security objectives. You know, Trump wants a deal, and Israel is looking at their security and really wants to weaken Hezbollah.
25: And these friction points have been there all along. But Greg, at the same time, Trump and Netanyahu were so closely aligned. They were such close partners when they started this war with Iran. At this stage, do they now have different goals?
6: Yeah, I think it's fair to say that. They began the war with these same sweeping objectives. They both wanted Iran's Islamic government toppled, its nuclear program completely dismantled. But now Trump is clearly focused on a deal, one that would involve a lot of compromises. You know, it would leave the regime in place. He still opposes Iran's nuclear program, but appears willing to negotiate that after the war ends. Netanyahu wants to keep up the military pressure. He wants to weaken the Iranian government in every way possible. A big concern for him is Iran's missile program, since Iran has fired on Israel throughout the war. And as we've seen, Netanyahu has much the same approach toward Hezbollah in Lebanon and against Hamas in Gaza. And Iran has learned that it can use this, the Lebanon war in particular, as a wedge to divide Trump and Netanyahu.
25: Franco, at the same time, whatever the differences may be, don't Trump and Netanyahu still have to work together on some level?
7: Yeah, I mean, they do. I mean, if the goal is to reach some kind of durable agreement that meets, you know, Trump's original objectives, including ending Iran's support of aligned groups, I mean, they need each other. Israel needs the U.S. to negotiate this agreement. It can't do it on its own. Trump needs Israel to really establish security in the region. Trump also knows Netanyahu. As, you know, Aaron David Miller explained to me, Netanyahu's kind of the devil that he knows. Trump knows how to push Netanyahu's buttons. And while they did get into this war together, that doesn't necessarily mean that they're going to be on the same page when they get out. Aaron David Miller also told me that Trump has made very clear that he's going to press Netanyahu if it means they're in reach of a deal. I mean, Bibi did play a significant role in starting this war, but he just may not play as significant of a role in how it ends.
25: That is NPR's Franco Ordonez in Washington and Greg Myrie in Tel Aviv. Thanks to you both.
7: Thank you.
6: Sure thing, Scott.

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1: I am Aaron Shalalavine.
2: And I'm Mariam Ahmed.
1: And these are our lovely volunteers. It is the final 2 hours of the WAMC June 2026 fund drive. We're going to run straight through that finish line. We've got a challenge on the table from Anonymous in Woodstock, New York. $10,000 on the table. If we can get to $640,000, do you think we can make it?
2: I think we can.
1: I think we can totally make it. 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
2: We're so close.
1: Give us a call, 1-800-323-9262, or you can donate online, WAMC.org. Before we get into who we are, what we do, you've got a couple of people to thank.
2: I do. Thank you to Benjamin from Clifton Park, an existing member. Thank you to Ben and Linda from Albany, New York, also an existing member.
1: Who seemingly gave twice. Their name's on here twice.
2: I know. And they just love us so much.
1: They just love us so much.
2: And thank you to Beth from Campbell Hall, New York, who says, WAMC is my primary radio station for news and entertainment. She loves the program and the staff. Keep on keeping on.
1: So true. We try.
2: And thank you to Robert and Anne from Lake Katrine, New York, who says WAMC is a treasure. Mm-hmm. We are happy to pledge, they say, and they say cheers to Paul Cayano and his detailed weather report.
1: Absolutely.
2: And also thank you to Anne, new member from Lake Hill, New York, who loves Pets and Vets and especially the book show.
1: Absolutely.
2: And last but not least, thank you to Anonymous from Albany, New York, an existing member.
1: Thank you to all of the above. I love coming back from a break and pitching, and you've got this whole long list of people to say thank you to. I always love it. I'm always pitching on these afternoon shifts where it can get a little slow.
2: Mm-hmm.
1: It's not, you know, those midday shifts. It's not the round table shifts where I think Maddie said she and Joe made like 40 grand this morning.
2: So 2K. We're not going to,
1: yeah, exactly. We're not going to make that much, but we can make less than, we got $2,000 on the table left to go. Again, Anonymous in Woodstock, New York is going to give us $10,000 as a challenge. We can unlock that if we can get to $640,000 total in the bank by 6 p.m. We are absolutely going to get there, but we cannot get there without a support from our lovely listeners. 1-800-323-9262. Is the number burned into your head yet?
2: Oh, 100%. Yes. And I'm sure it's burned into our listeners, too, which
1: it's
2: they can shorten
1: be. They
2: if
1: can
2: they
1: can get it
2: right
1: out
2: now.
1: Of their head. You got to donate now. 1-800-323-9262. So we're here pitching. Mm-hmm. This is your first time pitching.
2: Yeah.
1: This is your name is on the pitch sheet.
2: It is.
1: This
2: indeed.
1: Is your slot. If I had a nickel for every time I pitched with somebody where it was their first time pitching this fund drive, I'd have two nickels.
2: That's
1: and
2: a lot
1: I'd
2: of
1: be
2: nickels.
1: Grateful for that 10 cents. I'd put it into the fund drive. Mariam, I was wondering if you could talk a little bit about yourself, what you do here, and how you got here.
2: Yeah.
1: Yeah.
2: So my name is Mariam Ahmed. Listeners will probably have heard me doing newscasts in the afternoons.
1: Wonderfully, I might add.
2: Thank you.
1: Yes.
2: And I've been doing those for a few months, but I've been at WAMC for almost 9 months now, which is crazy. Time flies when you're having fun.
1: So this isn't your first fun drive either.
2: No. This is my first time
1: is your
2: talking
1: first time.
2: To the
1: listeners. It's your second fund drive, first time pitching?
2: Yes.
1: There you go.
2: Yeah.
1: That's awesome.
2: We're here.
1: So for from your perspective, you know, talk a little about your job, what you get to do, your favorite parts about getting to work here at WAMC.
2: I love live radio. It is so much fun. It is thrilling. Is it down to the wire sometimes?
1: Yeah,
2: absolutely.
1: It's scary.
2: However, we get to do so many cool things, talking to people in our communities, connecting with them, and hearing their support right now as well. I do newscasts. I'm writing the headlines that are being read most often in the afternoons. And I get to do some reporting here and there, talking to people in our communities, in different kinds of communities that our listeners might not have always heard of.
1: So do your parents listen to WAMC?
2: Oh, yes. My mom is a huge
1: yes.
2: WAMC fan.
1: Okay. And that was before you got the gig?
2: Yep.
1: Great.
2: Yep.
1: Great.
2: She was so happy. She was like, oh, my God, Mariam, you're on WAMC. And I was like, oh, my God, Mama. I know.
1: So I grew up listening not to WAMC just because I grew up a bit south of the core of our broadcasting. So I grew up listening to WNYC, the NPR station based in New York City, 24/7 pretty much. So when I got a job in public radio, my mom was similarly stoked. I think our parents are very much on the same page of like 100%. Super, super honored. Are your parents, have they gotten over the fact that you're like, that they can turn the radio on and it's you? Or is that still like a thing that is amazing to them?
2: I think it still is. Uh-huh. But I think what's funny is now if we're listening to the newscast and I'm with them in the room, they'll do my out cue along, mounted along with me. Which is great that they've heard me often enough and only made possible by our listeners' support.
1: 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We'd like that to be a little more. 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My mom also, she'll do the thing that I think all parents ought to do, and sort of the corrections and suggestions that come from a beautiful, loving place in her heart, where I say, Aaron Shello Levine for WAMC News. There's a break between when I say W and the AMC. I don't know if you've noticed it. It is a thing that I do, because I was told early on that it is very important that you pronounce the W as W, not W. So that's why I have the break in the outro. Your parents picking up on your own out cue and the fun that you get to have. Are there stories that they are bringing to you? They're like, oh my God, Mariam, you gotta go cover X, Y, or Z. Or is it more of like you get to bring stuff home and they're excited about it?
2: I think a lot of what I love about being here and reporting in our region is the discovery aspect of it. There are so many interesting people I've spoken to, and learning the histories of communities who've been here for a while. Like last month was May, which is AAPI Heritage Month. That's Asian American Pacific Islander Heritage Month. And it's a month where Asian Americans and Pacific Islanders celebrate their heritage, right? And I spoke to one of the people who helped co-found one of the mosques that we know, like we've been to, but she's such an interesting story.
1: Right.
2: And it's so cool that I get to do these stories and, you know, talk to people about their history and their roots in these local communities, because they're rooted here just as much as everyone else.
1: WAMC 1-800-323-9262. 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There aren't a whole lot of other opportunities like the ones that we have out in the world of journalism, where we get the kind of creative freedom.
2: We're a growing newsroom.
1: We are growing.
2: Not many newsrooms can say that.
1: Exactly. I know. So you came in 9 months ago.
2: Yes.
1: There have been a lot of changes in the newsroom in those 9 months. But starting later this month with the addition of our Capital Region Bureau Chief, we will have 7 bureau chiefs. Yep. We will have a fully staffed and stocked newsroom that includes 3 editors and 2 producers. You and Sajina as a morning edition producer. We'll also have an intern. The newsroom will be as full as it can theoretically get right now. If you want to support that, if you want to support our sort of, you know, out there station, we are fighting the trend of the government trying to silence stations like ourselves. They have pulled funding for public radio across the country, and we're not expecting it to come back. Mm-hmm. We wouldn't want to rely on that. We are relying on our listeners. 1-800-323-9262. We want to hear from you. We have no volunteers on any phones. Let's change that.
2: We want
1: to hear those phones ringing. They're old phones. They're cool phones. Lucas Willard has an obsession with these phones, and I got to agree with him. I think there's a really fun story in tracking down where these phones even came from.
2: Mm-hmm. and a story only made possible.
1: Yes!
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1: You're really good at drawing it back. That's great. 1-800-323-9262. If you want to continue to hear the local news that you have come to rely on that is produced by WAMC, if you want to get back to your regularly scheduled, uninterrupted WAMC roundtable and the uninterrupted, currently happening live Vox Pops instead of these pre-recorded ones, you got to give now. 1-800-323-9262. We've got about 1 minute left here. These are quick shifts in the ATC hour, but we're going to get you back to ATC. 1-800-323-9262. 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We are going to get there. You're going to achieve a challenge in your very first pitch shift.
2: Oh, my God.
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2: 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I'm Scott Detrow in Washington.
3: And I'm Elsa Chang in Culver City, California. Secretary of State Marco Rubio says that the Trump administration has taken back control of the Western Hemisphere. Those were his words in congressional testimony today. He touted the January operation to remove Nicolas Maduro from Venezuela. That operation, of course, ousted a key ally of Cuba's communist government, which has long been a focus of Rubio, going back to his days as a senator from Florida. NPR's Michelle Kellerman reports.
4: When they debated each other on CNN in the 2016 presidential race, Marco Rubio and Donald Trump did not see eye to eye on Cuba. Trump was talking about what kind of deal he could make, but Rubio got the applause.
5: On the issue of a good deal, I know what the good deal is. I'll tell you what the good deal now is already codified. Here's a good deal. Cuba has free elections. Cuba stops putting people in jail for speaking out.
4: When he said it was codified, Rubio was referring to the Helms-Burton Act, which states that the U.S. embargo on Cuba can only be lifted once there are credible steps toward democracy. It's kind of gospel among some Miami Cubans, says Christopher Sabatini of Chatham House, a London-based think tank.
6: Their model of change was an Eastern European-style collapse of communist regimes.
4: But a collapse in Cuba could spark a new migration crisis at a time when the Trump administration has focused on deporting migrants. In Venezuela, the Trump administration toppled Maduro, but basically left the state intact, opening up business deals for Americans. That kind of arrangement might appeal to President Trump in Cuba, says Sabatini, but it's not what the Helms-Burton law requires or what Rubio has called for.
6: So he's going to have to confront his own constituency and his own conscience, if you will, in a policy that Trump is dictating, in which Trump will want a victory, but it's not the same absolute victory that Marco Rubio and many of his constituents have imagined literally for more than six decades now.
4: Rubio's parents were born in Cuba but left before the revolution. Cuban history professor Lillian Guerra of the University of Florida has a similar background, but unlike Rubio, she spent time on the island.
7: He is very unaware of, what life is like in Cuba. He's never been there. And I think that he needs to be cognizant of that. And I think that, in fact, there is much to be learned about his own history.
4: She remembers watching the PBS program Finding Your Roots, which found that Rubio has some Spanish and Native American ancestry. The program also found that his third great-grandfather owned a tobacco farm in Cuba and slaves.
7: I mean, that was shocking, right, to him. But it wasn't to anybody who's Cuban on the island.
4: She says Cubans on the island understand the history of exploitation, and she believes the U.S. has to take into account race and class issues as it pushes for change. But Guerra did praise Rubio for a recent message he recorded explaining to Cubans how corruption is to blame for much of the current humanitarian crisis.
8: Raúl Castro fundó una empresa llamada Gaesa.
4: Raúl Castro founded a company 30 years ago called Gaesa, Rubio explained, saying that it's owned and operated by the armed forces and has revenues three times greater than the current government budget. He calls it a state within a state. The U.S. has imposed sanctions on leaders of Gaesa, and the Department of Justice recently indicted Raúl Castro, the 95-year-old former Cuban leader, on unrelated charges. Rubio told the Senate Foreign Relations Committee Cuba needs systemic reforms.
5: I really don't believe this system is capable of reform unless new people take over, or a new mindset takes hold.
4: But the administration is talking to Cuban officials, including to Raul Castro's grandson. Michelle Kellerman, NPR News, the State Department.
2: The French Open has served up a little bit of everything so far. Major upsets, ciao, or maybe adieu to Jannik Sinner. Blockbuster nightcap matchups, the emergence of local crowd favorites, and some major news off the court. The GOAT, Serena Williams, making a comeback announcement. Lindsay Davenport has been all over the French Open's grounds, taking in everything for TNT Sports and joins us now. Welcome back to the show.
9: Thanks so much for having me.
2: Let's start with the women. Defending champion Coco Gauff got bounced earlier than expected, but there was still a great matchup last night. Tell us what you're seeing so far.
10: Oh, it's been such a wild, crazy, fun tournament. You know, sometimes predictable things can get a little boring. It's been anything but predictable here in Paris. A lot of the players that we thought were going to be factors and be involved in trying to win the title, they all lost early. We lost Gauff. We lost Iga Świątek, a four-time champion. Super fun atmosphere last night. We had Aryna Sabalenka, a four-time Grand Slam champion, play Naomi Osaka, another four-time Grand Slam champion, play. It felt like such a big match, and it was only the round of 16 for those
2: right.
10: two. But Sabalenka's one in the world. She played like it, kind of sent a message to the remaining players, like, hey, man, I have my best level here, so good luck trying to beat me in Paris.
2: On the men's side, when I talked to you before the tournament got underway, you said begins and ends with Sinner. Of course, he's upset early. What happened?
10: That was so one of the crazier things I've ever seen. You know, everyone historically knows that Jannik Sinner has suffered in hot conditions. He was absolutely cruising in his match, 4 points from winning, when all of a sudden he started cramping. His body never recovered, and the shock of the tournament in that first week was Jannik Sinner losing. And without Sinner and out Alcaraz, they had won the last 9 majors combined. All of a sudden, it's been a tournament of opportunity for the men. And you just never know. We've had the emergence of 2 teenagers, 19-year-old Rafael Hodar, who ended up going out today, but a great run to the quarters, and Joao Fonseca. And you're kind of meeting this next generation, I think, a little earlier than we thought we would.
2: I mentioned, not questioning your tennis expertise, but yeah, I mentioned that Sinner prediction that you had talking to us, and of course, the weather intervened. Do you want to do over and tell us who you're expecting in the finals?
10: expecting in the final, I really think that this is Alexander Zverev's tournament to win. I think Matteo Berrettini on the other half of the draw has a good chance of maybe getting through. Aryna Sabalenka on the women's side is a very good bet. Marta Kostyuk, a young Ukrainian player, she's spoken openly about how motivated she is to win here. She's been really fun to watch here. But my picks for the final weekend are Sabalenka and Zverev now.
2: Okay. I mentioned some big non-French Open news, but pretty exciting. Serena Williams coming back. You stared across the net at Serena Williams more than a dozen times over the course of your career. Like, what is it about her style of play that you think still translates in her 40s?
10: It played so many players, and nobody had that kind of intensity that Serena just naturally brought to the court. You could see the athleticism. You knew she was fast. She served great. She had all this power, but it was also how she competed. And, you know, you get a sense when you play players, like, okay, this is their weakness. If I can maybe squeeze a little here, or, you know, apply a little bit of pressure there. It just never kind of found that spot with Serena.
2: Lindsay Davenport, I have to ask, you're so great with the analysis, but when you see the Serena news, do you think, like, could I get
10: that? No way. I have 4 kids. She's got 2 kids. I'm not sure anyone else could do what she's doing.
2: That is tennis Hall of Famer Lindsay Davenport joining us from the French Open. Thanks so much for talking to us again.
10: Thank you.
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12: Mm-hmm. Who are you?
11: Who am I? I'm Maria Mahmoud.
12: I'm Aaron Shell Levine. These are our volunteers. Woo! We've got one person on a phone. Let's change that, folks. 1-800-323-9262. We are so close to being in the 1,000 Z's to make this $640,000 goal. If we can get to that amount by 6 p.m., Anonymous in Woodstock will give us $10,000. That's a lot of money.
11: That is a lot of money.
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11: And we really, really want this one to be a success.
12: Exactly. 1-800-323-9262. 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
11: And we have some thank yous.
12: We sure
11: to
12: do.
11: Mm-hmm. Thank you to Anonymous from Schenectady, who loves the new format with keeping the news going.
12: So
11: we
12: true.
11: Love that. And we have a new member, Bonnie from LaGrangeville, New York. And thank you to Anonymous from Petersburg, who says thanks for everything. Mm-hmm. And also from Mark from Delmar, New York.
12: So just before we went live and we were handed this sheet that has all of the people's names and where they're calling from, we were curious and wanted to make sure that we knew how to pronounce LaGrangeville. Mm-hmm. That was a collective effort, and we made sure that we were on the right side of the pronunciation, mm-hmm. which cues me into something that would be great for us to be able to talk about. As somebody who puts together lots of our newscasts, I think pretty regularly at this point, you're on the two, am I correct?
11: Yes, correct.
12: Talk a little bit about, beyond just making sure we're pronouncing everything correctly, what kind of work goes into the 2 p.m. newscast that only lasts a couple of short minutes?
11: Yeah.
12: It's not just the on-air.
11: It is not. There's a surprising amount of work mm-hmm. that goes into 4 minutes, which you learn being on public radio.
12: You learn very quickly how much effort goes into getting the sausage made.
11: Well, the 2 p.m. is usually formed from headlines we've written from Noon, which is our midday magazine show, the amazing Lucas Willard hosts. Mm-hmm. And onwards, I'm usually, along with Lucas and other folks in the newsroom, churning out stuff, and none of those newscasts would be possible without our bureau chiefs so around true. The region doing their very important reporting. Mm-hmm. We're writing copy, we're reading headlines, mm-hmm. we're relying upon your voices.
12: So as you've come to develop your own style of constructing those newscasts, certainly, you know, we still run them past a couple of different eyeballs in the newsroom. For you, what makes an ideal newscast? You know, what are the notes that you want to try and hit when you're looking at constructing mm-hmm. it? Because it's not just the stories, you know, you got to get the temperatures. You got to get the market, not analysis, but the market numbers. Mm-hmm. So for you, what is an ideal newscast look like?
11: Well, early on in my so far 9 month tenure at WAMC, Josh Landes used the perfect word, trifecta.
12: Sure.
11: Multiple states if we can,
12: yeah.
11: because we cover so many in our region. And again, not work supported mm-hmm. without the
12: absolutely 1-800-323-9262.
11: And so, yeah, a wide range of headlines from across the region is a priority because we want to get the news to as many people as possible that is as relevant to as many people as possible. And give a little variety. Like, I'll be reading, but we'll also hear from our bureau chiefs around the area. And the weather is really important in the Northeast because you never know when it's going to rain.
12: And even when you know it's going to rain, sometimes it still doesn't.
11: Yeah, and then it snows.
12: And then it snows. 1-800-323-9262. The trifecta idea is really cool because usually it's a New York story. Usually it's a Massachusetts mm-hmm, headline. Mm-hmm. And then you've got your pick.
11: Connecticut or Vermont.
12: Connecticut, very rarely Philly.
11: Mm-hmm.
12: I think we count New Jersey.
11: Mm-hmm, you do.
12: So WAMC airs in 7 different states. Mm-hmm. We've got a whole list of actual broadcasts and antennae that we broadcast WAMC from. We are all over the Northeast, and it's really cool to be a part of a station that is broadcasting to so many different communities. It can be a challenge to mm-hmm. make sure they're all mm-hmm. included, but that's why our newsroom staff is so good at what we do, is because we've got so many spinning plates to balance at the exact mm-hmm. same time. I think we do a pretty good job of it.
11: I think so too.
12: Mm-hmm, mm-hmm. 1-800-323-9262.
9: We are now in the 1,000s, folks. We are at $639,006, which means we have $994 left to go. If we can make that $990 and change by 6 p.m., we've got more than an hour to do it. Anonymous in Woodstock, New York will give us $10,000 additional. That'll take the $640,000 and turn it into $650,000. Well on our way to getting the $1.25 million goal.
11: We're so close.
9: We're so close. That's one of the cool parts about sitting in this seat is watching that number sort of tick, tick, tick sometimes.
11: And it gives you so much hope to see how many people are so invested in our station.
9: It does. That's the coolest part about public radio. Again, I know lots of people have been saying it, and I love repeating it because it is true. Mm-hmm. WAMC is people-powered. That's so, so awesome. I don't know if you've had this experience, but when I'm out reporting, one of the coolest things that I get to do, not just because it makes me feel like I'm famous and I'm really cool and everybody knows me, but when people stop me and say, hey, like, I love WAMC. I listen to you guys all the time. I've got you guys on all the time. You know, I say, well, thank you for listening. It's people like you that keep us on air. You know, we wouldn't want to do it without you. It's such a rewarding feeling to know that absolutely, that we mean so much to all of our listeners.
11: Yeah. I've heard from many people, actually, just that I'm just walking around. They're like, oh, it's so nice to hear a Muslim voice on WMC. Yeah. And I take that, you know, responsibility and privilege. and it's a great privilege to be someone who can say these headlines and say these names and say my own name on air.
9: Sure.
11: And reach so many people in our community.
9: I think we started this break, and we've got another 8-ish minutes, folks, 1-800-323-9262, talking about making sure things are pronounced correctly.
11: Mm-hmm.
9: That's one of the things that has been trained into me, that if you can do anything else, it is to make sure you are saying people's names correctly. And I think you just said something really cool, is that, you know, you are a Muslim voice on WAMC's airwaves. Our newsroom is actively growing and actively becoming more diverse than it has been in my 3 years of being here. And that's something I think is more than worthwhile to support. And you could do so at WAMC.org. If you don't want to give us a phone call, if you do want to give us a phone call, you can. 1-800-323-9262.
11: Well, we're so close to our goal.
9: We sure are. We're closing
11: so,
9: in on
11: so
9: it.
11: So, so close.
9: And we've got lots of things.
11: If we met it.
9: Do you want to describe the socks?
11: Oh,
9: everybody else has had a shot. You
11: well,
9: can. Have at it.
11: Let's go for as detailed of a description.
9: Okay.
11: A phone.
9: There's a phone.
11: Look at that.
9: 1-800-323-9262.
11: Well, they're light blue with dark blue detailing. And there's so many lovely, cute little pets on here. This is a WAMC original design, from what I hear.
9: From Dina.
11: We love Dina.
9: We love
11: Dina.
9: And there's
11: cats, and there's a little wiener dog whose tail is wagging, which is adorable. If you want a sock, please donate.
9: You can give us for a $5 a month pledge. That equals $60 for the entire year. Or you can just give us $60 up front, and what you will get in return is in-house designed Vox Pop Pets and Vets furry socks. We've got that. We're out of the Landis Arboretum memberships. But instead, we've got plenty of other things and swag items to get you going for a limited edition. This fund drive only, given that it is the June fund drive, often known as our summer fund drive.
11: Thank goodness.
9: For $20 a month. Oh, my goodness. What a cold winter it was.
11: Indeed.
9: I had one too many stories about the winter storms in 1 week.
11: I had one too many temperatures that were way too low.
9: Way too low. And snow warnings. And snow maybe. And then it doesn't snow. And then we get an email saying, it didn't snow.
11: We live in the Northeast.
9: We live in the Northeast. We sure do. For $20 a month or $240, you get some brand new items for the June 2026 Fun Drive, because it is the WAMC Stadium Bundle. Introducing a brand new clear stadium approved polyester trimmed tote bag with WAMC's classic sunrise logo. The clear bag, a lot of venues these days have requirements that your bags have to be a specific size and you have to be able to see through them. It's just the world we live in. It's what it's come to. So we comply and we meet the market where it's at. You can get a WAMC bag that is clear other than the WAMC logo, so people know that you support public radio and you're cool. In addition to the bag, you get a water bottle, again, with WAMC branding, of course, and one of our beloved utensil sets, the bamboo utensil sets. Very easy to clean. Super sustainable. These tote bags are crystal clear with a bright orange trim. I actually haven't seen any of them. The bag looks really cool in this picture that I've got. And a zipper to keep your belongings safe. The water bottles are royal blue with a stainless steel carabiner. Most of us know and love our bamboo utensil set. It comes in a lime green sleeve with a beautiful dark green design all over, making it hard to lose. And of course, you've got our bright orange frisbee, which...
11: What would you do without a frisbee?
9: What would you do without a frisbee? I'm thinking of, in my mind, you got the Saratoga Performing Arts Center. Mm-hmm. You've got that big lawn. Maybe it's Jazz Fest coming up, and you just whip out the WAMC frisbee. Not only are you going to be playing frisbee, everybody's going to get to know that you support WAMC.
11: With that cool, clear bag.
9: All the more cool. 1-800-323-9262. Again, for that summer bundle, what we're asking for is $20 a month or $240. 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We will take what you can afford. 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
11: That'd be so great.
9: If you've got $700,000 burning a hole in your pocket, we'll take it off your hands.
11: Oh, yeah.
9: It's
11: no
9: great.
11: Problem.
9: We're so we got all the paperwork to get that done. Give us a call, 1-800-323-9262. We're with you for about the next 3 minutes. We're not going away. Mm-hmm. We'll be back with you in the 5 o'clock hour. That'll be before Lucas Willard returns for the Northeast Report Late Edition. Did you host the newscast at the top and early?
11: Not today. I was given a break.
9: Well, because you're here. How could you host the newscast? 1-800-323-9262. We are closing in.
11: We're so, so
9: on
11: close.
9: Completing our challenge to complete Mariam's very first challenge on her very first pitch shift.
11: It would be amazing.
9: Let's get her done, folks.
11: We're literally $500,000 away.
9: We're so close.
11: We're so close. We got to hear those phones ringing. Please give us a call at 1-800-323-9262. 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
9: So true.
11: And we have a couple thank yous that I can read. Thank you to Anonymous from Albany, New York.
9: Thank you
11: to new member Mary from Athens, New York.
9: And a sustainer.
11: And thank you to Jose from Miami, Florida.
9: Wow. That's got to be, we've got lots of folks who have been pitching for this entire fund drive. Wanda and Peter, have we had people as far away from Florida? Do we know where the farthest is somebody's given from?
13: Arizona.
11: Wow.
9: Oh, I think for Mr. Dingman coming from Arizona.
13: And we had Texas, too.
9: We had Texas, too. Did they leave a note from Texas, too?
14: Say it again?
9: Did they leave a note from Texas, or was it just from Texas?
14: Everything's bigger.
9: It's so true.
11: Love that. And we love some bigger support.
9: 1-800-323-9262. We're $500 away from meeting this very first challenge. Let's get it done, folks. If we can make that $10,000, no, $500 by 6 p.m., we're so, so, so close.
11: So close.
9: That'll get us to $640,000, which means Anonymous in Woodstock will give us another $10,000. 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
11: So close.
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17: Check the mountains, it's always fine. And so when people say to me, what happened in that moment, I don't know.
2: Former First Lady Jill Biden says doctors evaluated her husband Joe after his disastrous debate performance in 2024.
3: For Tuesday, June 2nd, this is All Things Considered from NPR News.
2: I'm Scott Detrow.
3: And I'm Elsa Chang. The Trump White House is shifting scientific funding decisions away from agencies and to the Office of Management and Budget.
2: Scientists are worried that will make the policy process even more political.
18: Do you want Russell Vogt, who is not a scientist, to determine which immunotherapy is ready to go into a phase 3 trial?
3: And Ann Patchett's new novel makes space for optimism.
19: Yes, there are bad people in the world, but they are so outnumbered by the good people, the people who will want to help you.
2: First, this newscast.
20: Live from NPR News in Washington, I'm Ryland Barton. During a congressional hearing this afternoon, Acting Attorney General Todd Blanche said the Trump administration is scrapping plans for a nearly $1.8 billion anti-weaponization fund.
21: The reasons for the fund is something that President Trump talked about for a long time, which is the fact that there were a lot of people in this country who had their government weaponized against them. The reasons for the fund, I think, remain as important as they were before, but we are not moving forward with the fund.
20: The fund would have compensated President Trump's allies who believe they've been unjustly investigated and prosecuted. Democrats and many Republican senators had pushed the administration to impose limits or scrap the idea altogether. Secretary of State Marco Rubio faced tough questions about Ebola, Iran, and other subjects on Capitol Hill today. NPR's Michelle Kellerman reports Rubio says Iran won't get relief from sanctions just for reopening the Strait of Hormuz.
4: Secretary Rubio says before the U.S. lifts its blockade of Iranian ports, the Iranians need to stop firing on commercial vessels and let traffic resume. Democratic Senator Christopher Murphy pressed him on that, pointing out that the strait was open before the U.S. and Israel launched the war against Iran.
22: The question is, how are we going to get it reopened? Are you going to drive a bargain that is so tough and so hard that the strait remains closed? So how are we going to get it open?
23: The first thing, that is a predicate to anything else happening. The straits have to be reopened.
4: And Rubio says U.S. sanctions won't be eased until Iran gets to the next step, negotiating over its nuclear program. Michelle Kellerman, NPR News, the State Department.
20: President Trump is tapping Federal Housing Finance Director Bill Pulte to be the new intelligence director after the departure of Tulsi Gabbard. Trump says Pulte will also remain director of the Federal Housing Finance Agency. Democrats and several Republicans say Pulte seems unqualified and lacks national security experience. Voters in six states are going to the polls today for election primaries. They include California, where more than 60 candidates are seeking to replace outgoing Governor Gavin Newsom in the November election. NPR's Sage Miller has more.
24: California voters will select which two candidates for governor will move on to the general election in a nonpartisan primary. But it's also the first time in decades that Democratic voters haven't had a clear frontrunner. As part of the nationwide redistricting fight sparked by President Trump's push for more GOP seats, California is slated to pick up five new Democratic seats. Iowa Republican voters will pick their nominee for governor, but Democrats are hopeful they can flip the office come November. Iowa Democrats will also pick the U.S. Senate candidate who they believe has a shot at winning the competitive seat. Sage Miller, NPR News.
20: The mayoral primary in Los Angeles is also today. Primaries are also being held in Montana, New Jersey, New Mexico, and South Dakota. This is NPR News.
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8: 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I'm Juana Summers.
2: And I'm Scott Detrow. What exactly happened inside Joe Biden's abandoned bid for a second term, particularly after the former president's disastrous debate performance? We're getting fresh perspective on that from his closest confidant, former First Lady Jill Biden, whose memoir, View from the East Wing, is out today. In the weeks since she's been talking about the book, she has faced a lot of scrutiny over who knew what about her husband's health in 2024. And for the first time, she shared a new detail about that post-debate response when we spoke for NPR's Newsmakers.
25: I don't want to curse in front of a former First Lady, and I definitely don't want to curse in front of a teacher.
26: I'm a Philly girl. I'm used to it.
25: I wanted to start with what I thought was a really human moment in this book, where you are walking off stage with President Biden after that debate.
26: Yeah.
25: And he turns to you and he says, I really effed up, didn't I? And you said, yes, you did.
26: Yes, you did. Yeah.
25: Can you tell me what you were feeling as a spouse, as an American, as somebody in the room at that moment with him?
26: Sure. I had been in a green room and I was watching on TV. And when that moment happened, I didn't know what to think. You know, I was frightened. I was terrified. I thought, oh my God, what's happening? Is this a stroke? What is this? So when we walked off that stage, I felt relief in that moment that he realized, you know, how terribly it had gone. And then we met up in the car. And then the doctors, you know, checked him out and he said, oh, he's fine. And
25: that's what I was wondering when you mentioned the stroke. Was there a moment of, let's get him checked out and just see for sure?
26: Well, there was a moment when, you know, the doctors, they were watching too. I mean, he had a whole team of doctors around him, so I knew that they were going to check him out. But then, Scott, we went on to three more events, and he was fine. I mean, it was like it never even happened. And so when people say to me, what happened in that moment, I don't know.
25: Since the first excerpts of this book came out and since you've done a few interviews, there have been some reports of White House staffers in the administration saying, we had seen other moments like that. You had never seen another moment like that?
26: Never. Never. And you know what, Scott? No one came to me and said, Jill, I have seen this moment at, you know, blankety blank. No one came to me and said that. No one on the medical staff who were traveling with him when these supposed White House people said this.
25: Yeah.
26: They never said it to me either.
25: How quickly did you all realize how much of a shift was taking place around you? The opinions and the views of the Biden family versus other Democratic leaders who suddenly felt very concerned about the president still being in the race?
26: I would say I got out on the campaign trail and it was mixed. I mean, a lot of people were saying he's got to stay in. So I think it was, 3 weeks after the debate that Joe got out? Was it 3 weeks? And it just started as a slow, you know, this low roar, I guess, and became a loud roar.
25: Yeah. And you write that on one hand, you knew this had to be his decision.
26: Absolutely.
25: But on the other hand, you really felt he was the best positioned person. You still felt that in that moment in that summer.
26: I did. Because he was still doing his job.
2: That was former First Lady Jill Biden. We also talked about life in the White House with President Biden, why he pardoned their son Hunter Biden, and how the Bidens thought about how their own personal decisions affected the rest of the country. That is coming up Thursday. You can watch the full interview by following or subscribing to Newsmakers on Spotify, YouTube, or wherever you get your podcasts.
3: President Trump continues to whittle away at federal science funding. And now his administration is attempting to put the decisions about what gets funding under tighter political control. The move is upsetting many researchers and activists like Cole Donovan from the group Stand Up for Science.
5: This would be the end of American science as we know it. And we are going to make sure that it doesn't fade quietly into the night.
3: NPR's Kadia Riddle has been reporting on the rule change behind this latest development and joins us now. Hi, Kadia.
9: Hi, Elsa.
3: Okay, so tell us more about what changed exactly in these rules, like why it's such a big deal here.
9: Well, you know, it's a bureaucratic rule change, and it sounds small, but it really carries a significant potential to disrupt the way we fund science in the United States. Quick review of how science funding works. Congress approves money for agencies like the National Institutes of Health, the National Science Foundation, and then those agencies are empowered to make grants to scientists to do things like cancer research or, you know, make earthquake early warning systems. Last week, the administration proposed a new rule that's now under review. It makes a lot of different changes, but one big one is it would give political appointees and the White House a much larger role over what kind of science gets funded. Scientists and advocates are very upset about this. The Infectious Diseases Society of America, for example, issued a statement yesterday that was titled, quote, "Proposed rule would replace scientific merit with McCarthy-era politics," unquote.
3: Wow.
9: That's a reference, of course, to a period in the 1950s when government officials scrutinized people's ideology and politics rather than their credentials.
3: Oof. Okay, so based on that, how do scientists think this rule change might play out?
9: Well, first of all, it literally could affect any kind of federally funded science in the United States: public health, vaccines, biotechnology, social and behavioral science, climate. And one thing that's really animating people, under this new rule, senior political appointees, not just scientists, would review grants in order to assess whether they align with the president's priorities before awards are made.
3: Mm-hmm.
9: I talked to Elizabeth Genexi. She's a former federal scientist, and she has a lot of objections to empowering Russell Vogt. He's the head of the White House's Office of Management and Budget with this kind of authority.
10: Well, we're designing a study to the new cancer therapeutic. Do you want Russell Vogt, who is not a scientist, to determine which immunotherapy is ready to go into a phase 3 trial?
9: Phase 3 trial, by the way, is the kind that determines if a drug is safe and effective in humans.
3: Right. Very, very important. Okay, so then what is the rationale behind these changes, at least from the Trump administration's point of view?
9: Right. So the White House and OMB officials declined a request for interview for the story, but they sent a statement over that said this rule change will, quote, improve the ability of agencies to identify and respond to waste, fraud, and abuse in line with agency priorities. Critics say there's no evidence that the existing peer-reviewed system needs such sweeping changes.
3: I mean, this rule change, it's just a proposal right now, right? Like, how soon could it be a reality?
9: Yeah, we're in an open period comment where the public has 45 days to weigh in. Congress could, in theory, block this rule, and no one I spoke with thinks that is likely. Like I said, it's raised a lot of resistance from folks in the science community, and they plan to continue organizing amongst themselves and the public to push back.
3: That is NPR's Kadia Riddle. Thank you, Kadia.
9: Thank you.
2: A bamboo plant native to the southeast is making a comeback. When it grows in dense colonies, it can help prevent floods like those brought on by Hurricane Helene nearly 2 years ago. Katie Myers with Blue Ridge Public Radio and Grist reports on River Cane.
11: Basket weaver Mary Thompson is a member of the Eastern Band of Cherokee. She says River Cane has been a vital tool for the tribe for thousands of years.
12: We used it for housing, for roofing, for toys, for musical instruments, for weapons, for storage vessels, basketry.
11: Despite its many uses, 98% of river cane has been cut down throughout the southeast to make room for agriculture and development. That makes it hard to find, so Thompson often ends up trekking hours away from home to reach it.
12: We don't have the access to it on a regular basis. We've gone as far away as Barberville, Kentucky.
11: Now, river cane is making a comeback as flood control, a welcome sight for Thompson.
12: Now I think that people are starting to recognize the science behind what we did as a tribe.
11: And the tribe, along with universities and conservation groups, is helping to drive river cane plantings all over the southeast after Helene unearthed flooding vulnerabilities in the region. On a hot day, a crew of planters in Fairview, North Carolina, unload precious cargo from a truck. Plastic tubs containing little river cane plants set in about a foot of soil. They will line the banks of Cane Creek. The crew takes small clumps of tubular roots called rhizomes and puts them a foot into the soil. Adam Griffith has planted close to 1,000 river cane stems since Helene on behalf of the Eastern Band of Cherokee.
13: Its ability to withstand periods of drought and flood are higher when the density is higher and when the stand is larger.
11: If these roots make it, they'll grow into huge clusters of cane.
13: They'll form a super dense jungle gym of rhizomes and roots underground, and that's what stabilizes the stream banks during the floods.
11: Since Helene, Griffith says he's seen a surge of interest in river cane among nonprofits and universities.
13: There are many seats at the river cane table. Everyone's welcome. We take all kinds.
11: Over the mountain at Warren Wilson College, Hazel Partington is one of several students who's pulled a seat up to the table. She's admiring a stand of river cane along the Swannanoa River. In some spots, the feathery green fronds are taller than her.
14: And yeah, I didn't really know anything about the plant before we started, and now I feel like I'm obsessed with it. One of our program partners calls people who are really into river cane caniacs. So we're all proud caniacs now. We love the stuff.
11: The caniacs have planted a lot of river cane, and they've also spent a lot of time convincing others, like power companies and nurseries, to do the same. She's struck by the plant's history and how it offers a simple solution to floods.
14: We almost eradicated those ecosystems, and now we're coming back to being like, oh, they served a purpose.
11: She hopes replanting river cane not only prevents flooding, but also keeps Cherokee traditions alive. For NPR News, I'm Katie Myers in Western North Carolina.
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1: I'm Mariam Ahmed.
2: I'm Aaron Shalhoub-Levine. These are our lovely volunteers. Give yourself a hand of applause. Great news.
1: Such great.
2: Would you like to break it?
1: We have met our challenge. Woo! We are now at an amazing total of 650.
2: Wow. Let's go. Okay, so first challenge challenged, first challenge met. How does it feel?
1: It feels amazing. It feels amazing to know that our listeners are so supportive and are helping us meet our goal. And my first challenge goal and my first time pitching.
2: That's a great personal goal.
1: That's amazing.
2: 1-800-323-9262. Let's keep those calls coming. Sam Dingman is on his way out after another day of hard work. Thanks to some of the folks who called while we were playing you, All Things Considered. Barbara in Worstboro, New York, says the reporting is top-notch, beats the local NYC reporting.
1: Wow.
2: Couldn't agree more. John from Hillsdale, New York, says I love the new format with the news mixed with the fundraising. It was needed. Bill from Hillsdale, not John. Thank you so much, Bill. James in Woodstock, New York, thank you. Anonymous in Bloomville, New York, did it. And Anonymous says, I like hearing the BBC. Not all of your programming is to my liking, but there are other options besides WAMC when that is the case. Well, Anonymous in Bloomville, we can't always do what you want. But I think that's the wonderful part about WAMC is that we have such a wide variety of not only content, but we've got a huge range of listeners that with different interests, different things that maybe they don't agree with what we're saying, what we're covering all of the time, but they tune in and they give no matter what. Anonymous, you have done the thing. Thank you so much. And Jill in Hastings on Hudson, New York, who is my mother. Thank you, Jill.
1: Aww.
2: She got the socks, I'm sure.
1: I love that.
2: 1-800-323-9262. Have your parents given?
1: I think they are going to.
2: You got to guilt them.
1: I got to guilt them.
2: Got to do it right now.
1: 1-800. Especially if they love us so much.
2: Exactly, right? If they really did love us, they would give. 1-800-323-9262. 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I think they already get the message that more is better, but, you know, can't hurt.
1: Can't hurt.
2: 1-800-323-9262.
1: And we have a new promotion. We've met our challenge, but there's more on
2: the table
1: to perhaps sweeten the deal.
2: Sure.
1: If you donate $100, we'll get 5 pairs of tickets to Mass Mocha.
2: It's 5 pairs total. You get 1 pair of tickets for $100.
1: Excuse
2: it's okay.
1: me, guys.
2: No, it's good. It's good.
1: Math is not my strong suit. That's why I'm in journalism. anyways, they have an upcoming exhibit. Pep Rally for the Trees.
2: Ooh.
1: At Mass Mocha, an immersive outdoor exhibition designed to remember a deeper connection between humans and nature.
2: Sure.
1: While playfully addressing the urgency of climate change that is causing plants to migrate.
2: Okay.
1: How interesting.
2: 1-800-323-9262. That's a $100 pledge for a pair of tickets? Amazing. We also have a pair of Shed tickets to Boston Pops. Boston Pops, American Titans, Bernstein, and Sondheim. We've got a whole list of conductors and directors and vocalists that I won't read the whole list of, but what I can tell you is as we celebrate America's 250th birthday, which is rapidly coming up, we honor two composers who helped shape one of America's signature musical institutions. Leonard Bernstein and Stephen Sondheim's work on Broadway broke ground and forged pathways from the collaboration on West Side Story to Bernstein's On the Town and Candide to Sondheim's Sweeney Todd and A Little Night Music. Join us at the Boston Pops and some of musical theater's freshest talent to pay tribute to two titans of the Great White Way. The 210-acre Tanglewood Estate in Lenox and Stockbridge, Massachusetts, has been the summer home of the Boston Symphony Orchestra since 1937. Wow. Besides classical music, Tanglewood hosts the Festival of Contemporary Jazz Music, Festival, Popular Artists Concerts, and frequent appearances by James Taylor, oh yeah, John Williams, ooh, and the Boston Pops. Today, Tanglewood annually draws over 350,000 visitors. You can find out more about what is offered at Tanglewood at www.bso.org. But what we are asking for is a $150 pledge. And for that, you get a pair of tickets to the American Titans, Bernstein and Sondheim, Boston Pops. If you love Sondheim, if you love Bernstein, if you're a fan of that era of Broadway and American music, we got you covered. Give us a call, 1-800-323-9262. You can also get online, though I believe for these tickets you got to call in. Is that correct?
3: For Mass Mocha?
2: No, Mass Mocha tickets you got to call in.
3: Yeah. Yeah.
2: For both or just one?
4: Great question, Aaron.
2: Great question.
1: TBD.
2: That's what they
1: that.
2: Pay me for, to ask the good questions. 1-800-323-9262.
1: Either way, you donate.
2: You
1: give. Get some great
2: you
1: tickets.
2: You gotta give. 1-800-323-9262.
1: Let's do some thank yous.
2: Sure.
1: To our lovely listeners. So, thank you to John from Rensselaer, New York.
2: Mm-hmm.
1: Thank you to Martha from Schenectady, who says that she gave to the Save Our Station campaign back at the dawn of time.
2: Oh, yeah, yeah.
1: WMC and me together forever, she
2: so
1: says.
2: So, that's a bit of lore. You've been to the Annex before, right?
1: I haven't seen it.
2: So, that big poster right in the entrance, I believe, is from the Save the Station.
1: Oh.
2: Far before our time, our forefathers and foremothers here at WAMC had to come together and mm-hmm. literally, I believe, Save the Station. It was a make it or break it fun drive. I'm not going to say we're not at a make it or break it because every single dollar counts. Mm-hmm. We cannot mm-hmm. continue with normal programming until we make this
1: especially
2: fun drive
1: without
2: complete.
1: Federal funding.
2: Without federal funding, WMC is, of course, more than ever reliant on the support of our listeners. Give us a call, 1-800-323-9262. But that's really funny that we're getting folks coming out of the woodwork.
1: Wow.
2: To support
1: and
2: again.
1: And I love to learn new lore.
2: It's great. It's awesome.
1: And thank you to new member.
2: Oh, we got stuff in the way.
1: There you go. I did my first ding. Look at that. Thank you to Susan and Russell from Clarksville, New York. They say, still here with you. They've been donating since 1992.
2: Wow.
1: You are truly family. Hugs to all.
2: Aww.
1: Hugs right back.
2: Hugs right back, Susan and Russell. Thank
1: I
2: you so much.
1: That. They're so sweet.
2: They're so sweet. I love our listeners.
1: And thank you to existing member Anne from Red Hook, New York, mm-hmm. and also to another new member.
2: Woo!
1: There we go. Helen from Rhinebeck, New York.
2: Okay. 1-800-323-9262. That's the number that you gotta call if you wanna give. And folks, you gotta give. You can also give online, wamc.org. If you want either of these promotions, we've got pairs of tickets coming out of our ears here, folks. If you want to get to Boston Pops at the Shed to hear music by Bernstein and Sondheim, mm-hmm. we've got those tickets for you, but you got to call.
1: You got to call. And if you want tickets to Mass Mocha for their upcoming exhibit starting June 13th.
2: Sure.
1: You can donate.
2: You got to call. 1-800-323-9262. Going back to the classics, if you want your Vox Pop socks, we've mm-hmm. been talking about them.
1: We love the
2: I
1: Vox
2: bet
1: Pop
2: we'll
1: Pop
2: continue
1: socks.
2: To talk about them. For a $60 pledge or $5 a month, you can get these brand new blue Vox Pop socks. They are great. They are wonderful. You can add them to your collection. Maybe you've got holes in all your socks. And this is the message from the universe to tell you to get off your behind and get a new pair of socks and get the ball rolling. But make sure that these WAMC socks are a part of that new collection. I'm looking behind you, Mariam, and we've got our classic WAMC tote bag. That's a black tote.
1: True classic.
2: Black and white tote. It's got the zipper. My mom has one of those, of course, as well. We've got the WAMC long sleeve shirt. We've got the WAMC pride shirt because it is June after all. We've got the collapsible shopping bag that is, again, WAMC branded. They're so useful. I love a thing that can fold into itself. I got a jacket this winter that does that.
1: It's
2: Elite
1: a human invention.
2: It's great. 1-800-323-9262. Give us a call. We want to hear from you. Maybe you're calling to tell us that you like Vox Pop and you want to hear it back.
1: Mm-hmm.
2: Couldn't agree more. 1-800-323-9262. We have met our goal from the previous hour. We are almost at $651,000, but we're not going to stop. We are going to keep running through straight through the end of today's pitch shift.
1: Yeah, we still have another $600,000 to go.
2: Of course.
1: For our fund drive.
2: But we're under that $600,000 number. That's
1: we
2: right.
1: Are indeed.
2: That's 599. That's great.
1: We're so close.
2: 1-800-323-9262. We're with you for just about one more minute here, folks.
1: Please call. We want to hear those phones ringing.
2: We want to hear those phones ringing. There's no better sound than those phones ringing
1: really
2: because
1: isn't.
2: We want to get back to your regularly scheduled programming.
1: Mm-hmm.
2: We got to get back to it. As much as this is fun, as much as I love being here, sitting across the table from one of our incredible newsroom producers, I'd love to be back up in Saratoga in my office, bringing my workday to a close after producing whatever stories and being done and not having to worry about raising the rest of this $1.25 million.
1: We're so close. 1-800-323-9262 or WAMC.org.
2: We're coming up here. It's just about 5:30. Mike Bowen's giving me that look that he always likes to give me. 1-800-323-9262.
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1: 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I'm Scott Detrow in Washington.
2: And I'm Elsa Chang in Culver City, California. Russia has launched one of its largest air attacks on Ukraine in months, firing hundreds of drones and missiles all across the country overnight. According to authorities, at least 22 people were killed and hundreds injured, including civilians in Kyiv, where Ukrainian officials say homes, hospitals, and infrastructure were damaged. The attack has renewed concerns about Ukraine's shortage of Patriot air defense missiles. NPR's Polina Litvinova is in Kyiv and joins us now. Hi, Polina.
3: Hi, Elsa.
2: So you have personally experienced countless nights under Russian attack since the start of this war. So I just want to start with you, Polina. How bad was this in your mind?
3: Well, these explosions woke me up in the middle of the night. Mm. And it's the first time I've ever seen my walls shake and my windows rattle as if they were ready to explode. Mm. It was too late and too risky to run to the shelter, so I took cover in my bathroom, specifically my bathtub. This is the place in my apartment where there is the least glass that can hurt me in case of an explosion. Mm-hmm. Other residents of Kyiv were at metro stations. The city company that runs the metro says more than 41,000 people sought shelter overnight at the stations, the highest number in recent years.
2: And did you have a chance to go to any of the places in Kyiv that were hit yet?
3: Yes, we went to an apartment building about a mile away from my place. This building was damaged by two strikes, a missile that hit overnight, and a Shahed drone that hit during the day. We spoke to Danilo Boyev, who was in the building when the missile hit. He's saying within a second the doors were blown out and the windows were shattered. Everything was covered in smoke and broken glass.
2: Do you think all of this marks like a new phase in the war, as some people have been saying?
3: Well, it's not the first time that Russia has launched huge strikes like this. But now the Russians are warning foreign diplomats to leave ahead of time. So it seems like they are raising the psychological pressure. There was even a rumor going around that the U.S. embassy was leaving Kyiv and Ukrainians freaked out. But the top U.S. diplomat in Kyiv, Julie Davis, told journalists here last week that it's not true. We don't see panic among Ukrainians. They're not leaving the city. People are out and going to work. Cafes and restaurants are full.
2: Hmm. Well, Ukraine has gotten quite adept at shooting down attack drones, right? But I still understand that many ballistic missiles got through today. Do you think that's evidence that this shortage of Patriot missiles and other air defense systems is becoming a critical problem?
3: Ukraine doesn't reveal how many Patriot air defense missiles remain in its arsenal. But President Zelensky said after today's attack that Ukraine needs some as soon as possible. Russia launched 8 hypersonic missiles, and these all hit their targets. These are Tsirkon missiles. They are scary because they can carry nuclear warheads.
2: You know, with international attention so focused on conflicts in the Middle East and elsewhere, is there a concern in Ukraine that this war is just slipping away from the world's attention, just as Russia is intensifying its attacks?
3: Yes, there is concern because Ukrainians worry that Western countries will ease sanctions on Russian oil, a main source of income for the Kremlin's war machine. But now Ukraine relies much more on what Zelensky calls Ukraine's long-range sanctions. These are actually long-range drone strikes, and they hit at least 18 gas and oil facilities in Russia just last month. People in Kyiv support these strikes, including Lesya Petchenko, who we met at that apartment building that was damaged in the latest attack. She's saying that Russia will only stop the war if it runs out of money.
2: That is NPR's Polina Litvinova in Kyiv. Thank you so much, Polina.
3: You're welcome, Elsa.
1: Voting ends today in California's primary election, and polls show the race for governor is the closest in decades. Under the state's unique primary system, the top two finishers, regardless of party, advance to the general election. From member station KQED, Guy Marzorati reports that the unpredictable race and wide open field has some voters feeling uncertain.
4: Every voter in California receives a ballot in the mail a month before the election. Kathleen Taylor, a Democrat who lives in the Bay Area's Marin County, usually doesn't let it sit around long.
5: Yeah, we're usually early voters. The minute we get our ballots, we vote.
4: She was out of town with her husband Fred for a bit, but
5: we've been back 2 days and we still haven't voted.
4: So what's the holdup? In part, uncertainty over who to vote for in the race for governor.
5: I personally have been waiting for that, just that aha moment where a candidate breaks out and you're like, yes, that's what I wanted to hear. Now, what do I want to hear? I'm not quite sure, but, you know, I think I would know it when I hear it.
4: Taylor wasn't alone in waiting. This year, Democrats voted early at lower rates than in California's last primary election for governor. Political strategist Mike Madrid says there's a couple theories for this uncertainty.
6: The first is because of the lackluster nature of the field.
4: For many months, the campaign to succeed Gavin Newsom was defined by who was deciding not to run. Former Vice President Kamala Harris, U.S. Senator Alex Padilla, and State Attorney General Rob Bonta all passed.
6: Because we don't have sort of a rock star at the top of the ballot, a lot of people have not been paying as much attention as they normally have.
4: Another theory for why Democrats have been holding on to their ballots?
6: Because they're voting much more strategic.
4: A previous Democratic frontrunner, former Congressman Eric Swalwell, ended his campaign in April in the face of numerous sexual assault allegations.
6: There's a deep concern about candidate weaknesses because I think a lot of people felt burned by the Eric Swalwell implosion.
4: Even before that, Democrats were worried that the fractured field of Democratic candidates would allow two Republicans to finish first and second in the primary. Madrid says this has led Democrats to wait until a clear frontrunner emerges.
6: And they'll almost choose any candidate who is the most viable, who is the safest, as long as it's not a Republican.
4: Recent polling has shown that the chances of two Republicans in the general election are near zero. Instead, there's a growing possibility that two Democrats could make it out of the primary. Mark DiCamillo, director of UC Berkeley's Institute of Governmental Studies poll, says it looks like a close race between three candidates for two spots in November.
7: Javier Becerra, Steve Hilton, and Tom Steyer are now separating themselves from the very crowded field of candidates that we've had all campaign season.
4: All three spent the weekend making their final pitch to voters across the state. Becerra, a Democrat and former U.S. Health and Human Services Secretary, rallied home care workers in San Jose.
8: We will fight to make sure that your work is recognized.
4: Fellow Democrat Tom Steyer, a former hedge fund manager, touted his progressive platform to voters in San Francisco.
9: As governor, I will raise taxes on the billionaires, myself included.
4: And Republican Steve Hilton, a former UK political advisor and Fox News host, gathered with supporters in the Bay Area suburb of San Carlos.
10: We have an amazing crowd. We're out here. We are fighting for change. We're going to make it happen. Everyone, get out and vote for change. Vote Steve Hilton.
4: More than three quarters of Californians now vote by mail, which adds time to the vote counting process. So if Hilton, Becerra, and Steyer remain separated by just a few points, we may not know the results of this primary for days or even weeks. For NPR News, I'm Guy Marzorati in San Jose.
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1: And you are listening to WAMC's June Fun Drive 2026. Mm-hmm. This is the last shot that we've got in day two.
12: This is the last shot.
1: We're going to make it count. 1-800-323-9262. I'm Aaron Shalou Levine.
12: And I'm Mariam Ahmed.
1: And these are lovely volunteers.
12: Woo!
1: What a day it has been. What a day it has been. We have made... I don't know how to read that board yet. 1-800-323-9262. A certain amount of money that somebody on our team is keeping track of. Don't worry about it. 1-800-323-9262.
12: We've made A total of 651,000. Thank you to our team for pointing that out.
13: 514. I was just looking to see how much we've made today, but we'll get that number. First and foremost, before we get into it, I want to thank today's Fun Drive meal sponsor, Cardona's Market. It's a family-owned Italian market and catering company serving the Capital Region since 1945. We've got one in Saratoga Springs, and you know what I like to do? I like to go and get the biggest possible sandwich I can find a kombucha. Oh. And it just sort of makes my stomach do a reset. It sort of counterbalances itself. It always makes me really sleepy for some reason. I don't know what that's about. But I take a nice big nap after I eat my Cardona sandwich. So thank you so much to Cardona's and all of our community sponsors for keeping not only us, the talent, fed, but all of our volunteers fed as well, because we couldn't do it without our volunteers. 1-800-323-9262. You can also give WAMC.org. Thank you so much to absolutely everybody who has already given. We've got a couple extra names to say thank you to.
12: We do. And we're starting with a new member whose name is Thazine from Cohoes, New York. She is my mom.
13: Woo!
12: So I know her as Mama.
13: We love when moms give.
12: Mama is donating because her daughter, me, is pitching for the first time. Very exciting. Thank you, Mama. And thank you to existing member Matthew from Highland, New York. And thank you to also existing member Joanna from Stone Ridge, New York, who says she's been a listener and member since the early 90s.
13: There you go.
12: And before she says... And she says it's great that so many younger people are involved with the station now.
13: Hashtag truth bomb.
12: Love that.
13: I agree.
12: We're so happy to be here.
13: Mm-hmm.
12: And thank you to Jason from Athens, New York, also an existing member.
13: Amazing. 1-800-323-9262. We've got a couple of promos on the table. A reminder to everybody, we met our challenge. We made the money we needed to make, and we now have $651,514 in the bank, which means we have less than $600,000 left to raise. That's tremendous.
12: Amazing.
13: That's awesome. We are well more than halfway. We're 2% more than halfway there. We're at 52%. 52.12. We got the advanced stats now at this point. 1-800-323-9262. We've got some promos that we'd like to remind you of before we check out of here for the day. We've got pairs of shed tickets to Boston Pops, American Titans, Bernstein, and Sondheim. We've got plenty of incredible conductors, directors, vocalists, who will be performing the music of these legendary composers from the arguably golden era of American Broadway productions, American music. That's Thursday, July 2nd, 2026 at 8 p.m. We are giving those tickets practically away. Not really. For a $150 pledge, you can get yourself a pair of these tickets. As we celebrate America's 250th birthday, Boston Pops and The Shed are also celebrating Leonard Bernstein and Stephen Sondheim's work from Broadway and all of the above, all of their music. Again, that's a $150 pledge. You can give and get to one of the most beautiful venues in our coverage area to listen to some of the most beautiful music, again, in my opinion, from American Broadway history. 1-800-323-9262.
12: And we also have a pair of tickets to Mass Mocha, another beautiful venue in coverage area, North Adams, Massachusetts, for an upcoming exhibit called Pep Rally for the Trees starting June 13th, 2026 at 2 p.m. And it is presented by artist and programmer Amanda Lovely, who is presenting Homecoming at Mass Mocha, an immersive outdoor exhibition designed to remember a deeper connection between humans and nature, while playfully addressing the urgency of climate change that is causing plants to migrate.
13: Absolutely.
12: That is amazing.
13: 1-800-323-9262. Tickets to all of these events can be obtained by giving to WAMC, but you've got to call for those tickets. Those are not things you can get by yourself by donating online. 1-800-323-9262. My mom has donated while we were on air. Your mom has donated while we were on air. It's incredible. It's a family affair, folks. We want you to be able to join the absolute joy of our mothers in giving to WMC because their lovely children work for the station. If you believe and support a growing, increasingly diverse, increasingly young, increasingly active newsroom, we are all the time looking to improve on the newsroom. And the only way we can do that is with the continued support of our listeners. And we have no plans of slowing down.
12: Nope.
13: Our annual newsroom meeting is tomorrow.
12: It is indeed.
13: It's your first newsroom meeting.
12: It is.
13: That's scary for me to think about. It will be my third newsroom meeting.
12: Oh my.
13: A lot has changed in the past year. Mm-hmm. The newsroom has grown in size. We are back to triple editors. We are back to having a fully staffed producer roles. Mm-hmm. We've got two interns. We've got a second intern coming in.
12: In addition
13: to Maggie, who was on the air earlier this afternoon. We've got six bureau chiefs on the books right now. We are waiting for a second bureau chief to come in a little bit after this fund drive is over. Fingers crossed. 1-800-323-9262. And what happens when we have a fully staffed newsroom is less things fall through the cracks. Maybe we'll miss a couple of things every now and then, but we've got not only more people on hand to make sure we're getting all of the stories, that also lessens up the load on the existing reporters. So for somebody like me, the Belmont is in Saratoga Springs right now.
12: Indeed it is.
13: It starts tomorrow evening and it runs through Sunday. It's a lot of work to put on my back, especially if I have to be turning around multiple stories in a single week, if not multiple stories in a single day. What is great about having a fully staffed newsroom is that I get to take my sweet dang time reporting on the Belmont. I've got a couple different ideas. I'm going to go to the Oklahoma training track. I'm going to go to Belmont on Broadway tomorrow, see who I can't talk to. Paint a beautiful picture of what Belmont means to Saratoga Springs as it returns to the Spa City for the third and final time. I wouldn't be able to spend as much of my sweet time on that kind of coverage if it weren't for the current state and status of WAMC and our lovely, lovely newsroom.
12: And our lovely newsroom and support from our lovely listeners.
13: Absolutely.
12: Who make all of this possible. Mm-hmm, again, 1-800-323-9262 or at WMC.org. If you want those tickets, you better call.
13: You gotta call. We were talking a little bit earlier about some of the stories in the work. I just talked about Belmont and those are sort of more immediate plans.
12: Mm-hmm.
13: Give our listeners a sneak peek of some of the things that you're working on.
12: Some of the things I'm working on. Well, a wholesale retailer that supplies restaurants called Cisco has is in the works to acquire Restaurant Depot, another wholesale retailer where people go and buy their stuff more immediately. And there are some concerns from small business owners in the area. So that will be forthcoming this week.
13: Amazing. So the secondary whole reseller that Cisco is purchasing, is that a locally based company?
12: They have branches across the country, Restaurant Depot is one of the most easily accessible to
13: in this part of the world.
12: Mm-hmm.
13: And so when we talk about local retailers, what are some of the folks that you've been talking to? What kind of voices are we, have? Are we in the works of obtaining?
12: We have a variety of different voices. Mm-hmm. Some people from Niskayuna, a baker who runs a bakery and catering business.
13: Mm-hmm.
12: And she's concerned also about the supply of halal meat that a lot of people rely on in Restaurant Depot. Listeners might not know, but halal meat is basically a certain manner of preparing the meat that Muslims consume.
13: Okay.
12: And it's a big deal
13: for a lot of people.
12: It's a big deal for us. And, you know, it's much more easily accessible for some at Restaurant Depot.
13: Incredible. 1-800-323-9262. If you want to get us to those stories faster than we are going right now, you got to get us through this fund drive, our June fund drive. Let's bring it to an end. 1-800-323-9262. Thank you to Eddie in Chatham, New York, who says he loves the new fund drive format. Alexis in Saratoga Springs, in honor of my wonderful partner, Aaron Shello Levine, and the WMC staff. That's my girlfriend.
12: So
13: thank you, Alexis.
12: Yay.
13: Joyce in Clifton Park, New York, who says, I'll tune into WAMC every single day of the week, forever and ever.
12: And we'll be here.
13: We'll be here forever and ever. We're not going away. 1-800-323-9262. My girlfriend is a big fan of yours, by the way.
12: Oh, wow.
13: She she talks about it. We'll turn the radio on, if not in the morning, sometimes in the afternoon. I like to do a bit where I know where my stuff's going to get aired. You know, if it's like the pre-Nerly newscast and she's just come over for dinner, I'll say, oh, we should like turn the radio on. And then it's my voice.
12: You never know,
13: my God, who's that guy? He sounds great. And it is often you hosting the newscast. 1-800-323-9262. Folks, we are above $651,000. We have less than $598,000 left to go. We want to start the morning crew off bright and early tomorrow morning with absolutely the best possible start. So we're going to run straight through this finish line. You have us for less than 4 minutes. Give us a call, 1-800-323-9262.
12: And in those less than 4 minutes, let's do another couple of thank yous. Thank you to new member Simon from Hudson, New York, who says he grew up listening to WAMC nonstop in the car with his dad. Now that I'm in my 20s, it's the default station for my wife and I. Thank you for all that you do. That's so wonderful.
13: That's incredible. We love to hear it. I love to track that growth with the station.
12: Isn't that wonderful?
13: It's awesome.
12: We're growing up listening to becoming our voices on the radio. And thank you to existing member Eleanor from Cambridge, New York, who says congratulations to Mariam on her first pitch. Thank you so much, Eleanor.
13: Wow, that's so great.
12: That's so wonderful.
13: 1-800-323-9262. Give it up for our new pitchers. We've got two of them on the books. It was a little dicey there as a person. At this point in my WAMC career, I know I'm going to be tapped to come and pitch. Mm-hmm. I'm always happy to do it. And in the recent sort of couple of months, we lost some of our very reliable all the time pitchers. And there was a moment before this fun drive where I was like, they're going to call me down to Albany a lot.
12: But we love hearing your voice.
13: Oh, it's great to get down here and to see my coworkers and to be reminded in person that I do, in fact, have coworkers. It's my imaginary friends up in the bureau. But to know that right off the bat, we've got two new pitchers. Oh, my God.
12: I'm so glad to be here.
13: And for them to be as talented as you and Sam Dingman, just truly, we are so
12: Sam
13: blessed.
12: Sam is amazing.
13: Sam rocks. So do you. Come on. Give yourself a little credit. 1-800-323-9262. We're running straight through the finish line coming up here at 6 p.m. $651,860 is the amount of money that we have raised so far. That's a tremendous amount of money.
12: That is.
13: We're coming to a close of day two of the fund drive. We're more than halfway done with the fun drive.
12: Yeah.
13: Certainly a lot of that is from very ambitious lockboxing. I love it. People love to call right at the end. A reminder, if you call even after we've gone off air, as Nerly has started, your calls will still count. We're not going away right at 6 o'clock, and you can always give online at wamc.org.
12: And we love to hear from our listeners.
13: We love to hear it.
12: So all these thank yous that we're doing, they really mean a lot.
13: Mm-hmm. Especially as federal funding has been cut. I mean, you know, there were a couple of months that were pretty dark and stormy and scary. I think federal funding got pretty much sliced as we were doing our most recent fund drive. That was a crazy moment to be on air. I think I was pitching and then our CEO, Sarah Gilbert, came on and say, hey, this literally just happened.
12: Oh,
13: so we're still recovering. We're still, you know, making it work. 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We've got the folks coming to Vox Poppin', not having those difficult conversations. Maybe
12: but informative ones.
13: On Medical Monday, they can be difficult for Ray to have them. 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
16: Coming up on WAMC's Northeast Report, the city of Burlington, Vermont has absolved city police of any use of force allegations during an ICE raid in South Burlington in March. More from WAMC's North Country Bureau Chief Pat Bradley. And the Republican candidates seeking their party's nomination in the race for New York's 21st congressional district are continuing to trade insults ahead of the June primary. More from Southern Adirondack Bureau Chief Aaron Shella Levine. Meteorologist Garrett Argyanis with the regional weather summary, and more coming up after headlines.

0: This is a WAMC News Update. I'm Andrew Pugliese. President Donald Trump has signed a new executive order on oversight of artificial intelligence, less than 2 weeks after postponing a White House ceremony over his concerns that a similar policy could dull America's edge on AI technology. It was not immediately clear to what extent the order signed today differed from the one he declined to sign on May 21st. The order establishes a framework for the federal government to vet the national security risk of the most advanced AI systems for up to 1 month before their public release. The government will be able to work with trusted partners, the order says, quote, that will have early access to covered frontier models to promote secure innovation and strengthen the cybersecurity of critical infrastructure. Canada is calling on the United States and Mexico to renew the free trade agreement between the countries for another 16 years, just as U.S. President Donald Trump revives talk of making Canada the 51st state. Canada's Minister of U.S. Trade sent a letter to United States Trade Representative Jameson Greer and Mexico's Secretary of Economy Marcelo Ebrard today that conveys Canada's recommendation. The letter comes ahead of the scheduled July review of the United States-Mexico-Canada agreement, the latest version of free trade agreements among the U.S., Mexico, and Canada, dating back to the early 1990s. New York Democrats say the gloves are off for drawing new congressional districts. New York Public News Network's Jimmy Vielkind reports.
1: State Assembly Speaker Carl Hastie says he wants a range of options for drawing a new congressional map in the state. The Bronx Democrat wants to amend the state constitution to allow a new map in time for the 2028 elections. The amendment would also repeal New York's ban on partisan gerrymandering. Hastie says it's justified by what Republicans are doing in other states.
2: I'm concerned about Republicans trying to wipe out black members of Congress. I'm concerned about a lot of things, but I think this thing about asking New York to play fair while everybody else is playing ruthless, I think it's not right to ask us to do that.
1: Republicans say the amendment is a power grab. They'll urge voters to reject it in 2027. In Albany, I'm Jimmy Vielkind for the New York Public News Network.
0: As an out-of-state investment firm seeks to build an artificial intelligence data center in the city of Albany, members of the Common Council say they want responsible redevelopment of a vacant South End site. City zoning codes do not currently support a project as large as the proposed center on the former Kenwood campus. The proposal from EKG Group would require 180 megawatts of electricity to function. Councilwoman Deb Zamer says the council is only interested in the project that would benefit the surrounding community.
3: It's just a matter of being very thoughtful about it. And data centers are a reality as we especially move towards more usage of AI. But we owe it to our residents to come up with responsible ways and locations for placing such industries.
0: Zamer is among city lawmakers who are seeking legislation to place guardrails on any proposed data or battery energy storage centers. Tonight will be partly cloudy in the evening, then clearing. Lows will be in the upper 40s. Wednesday will be sunny with highs in the lower 80s. With WAMC News, I'm Andrew Pugliese.

0: This is WAMC's Northeast Report. I'm Lucas Willard. The city of Burlington, Vermont has absolved city police of any use of force allegations during an ICE raid in South Burlington in March. The report says the department complied with the fair and impartial policing policy, but individuals who were at the protest say the findings are more fiction than fact. WAMC's North Country Bureau Chief Pat Bradley reports.
1: The Burlington Police Chief has determined that the use of force allegations filed against the department in the wake of the March 11th protest in South Burlington, quote, are either exonerated or unfounded, and that the actions of the Burlington Police Department officers at the incident were objectively reasonable and proportional given the totality of circumstances, unquote. The city attorney determined, quote, at no point did members of the Burlington Police Department violate the fair and impartial policing policy, unquote. The use of force and compliance with the fair and impartial policing policy review of the Burlington Police Department is available on the City of Burlington's website. Migrant justice organizer Will Lambeck says the conclusions in the city's report are preposterous.
2: Any neutral observer can look at what happened on March 11th and clearly come to the conclusion that objectively, Burlington and other local and state police offices acted in support of ICE that day and brutalized members of the public who were there supporting their neighbors.
1: Community activist Leif Taranta was part of a group that watched all of the body cam videos released by law enforcement agencies and is not impressed with the city's report.
3: I think it's one of the most cowardly things I've ever read in my life. There's a lot of factual inaccuracies about what happened. And then there's also just a lot of instances of trying to justify police behavior that is just completely not justifiable. But I think that it is just representing an unwillingness to actually do what's necessary and stick up for our community. So it's very upsetting.
1: Lambeck finds the report illustrates a lack of credibility and an inability of law enforcement agencies to hold themselves accountable.
2: This really just is another instance of departments rallying to excuse themselves for their behavior that day. And since then, police have been in lockstep. What was surprising from this is the lengths to which this report went to ignore the findings of the Burlington Police Commission itself, which also reviewed this and seems to have come to a very different conclusion.
1: In a press release, Burlington Mayor Emma Mulvaney Stanek, a progressive, says the March 11th Immigration and Customs Enforcement raid and protest, quote, brought to light important weaknesses in our existing policies, unquote. She adds that she is, quote, committed to leading a constructive evaluation of the city's existing protocols for interactions with federal immigration officials to strengthen our response and better prepare us, unquote. Community organizer Lee Morrigan.
4: We have to be unequivocal about where we stand with ICE right now. If the mayor says we will not cooperate, then we gotta not cooperate or open up the space for the next mayor who won't.
1: The mayor's office has not yet responded to a request for an interview. Morrigan adds that the report absolving officers does not match what he saw and experienced on Dorset Street.
4: When I hear people say, including our mayor, that law enforcement was there to keep protesters safe, well, I mean, injury list is pretty high. There was one state trooper, one, in my personal experience, that I saw taking physical proactive protective action. No one else did.
1: I'm Pat Bradley, WAMC News.
0: The Republican candidates running for their party's nomination in the race for New York's 21st congressional district seat are trading barbs as early voting approaches. WAMC's Southern Adirondack Bureau Chief Aaron Shello Levine reports.
5: Ahead of a planned candidate forum last week with New York State Assemblyman Robert Smullen, it wasn't clear if his opponent, Amsterdam businessman Anthony Constantino, would show. And at the end of the event that morphed into a contentious debate, Smullen declined to shake Constantino's hand. As he seeks the seat held by Republican Elise Stefanik, Smullen continued his attacks against anti-establishment Constantino during an event Tuesday in Albany.
6: Is he going to bring sex predators and accused murderers into a congressional office where they interact with your family members and your neighbors who come looking for help? Is he going to send threatening messages to constituents who disagree with how he votes? Is he going to try to intimidate elderly veterans who speak their minds? These are not hypothetical questions. We have already seen the answers. We have seen them in writing. We have seen them in court documents. We have seen them on the internet for the world to read.
5: Smullen shared a text message he received from Constantino in the days leading up to last week's debate. It reads, in part, quote, "There was a point in time where I felt bad for you and wanted to be nice when you lose. But I have since learned that you are a truly evil person that I must protect America from," unquote. Reached by WAMC Tuesday, Constantino called Smullen's latest attacks recycled and debunked. The Sticker Mule CEO has called Smullen, a retired Marine Corps colonel, names like Slime Bob, Swampling, and a Rhino, short for Republican in name only. The race has become enigmatic of the national debate in Republican politics. Smullen, who has represented the 118th New York State Assembly District since 2019, has received the support of the New York Republican State Committee and a majority of the county GOP committees in the sprawling 21st Congressional District. Constantino has received an endorsement from President Donald Trump. Constantino has flattered the president with a musical album, a bronze sculpture of the 45th and 47th president, and a massive sign atop his Amsterdam businesses asking residents to vote for Trump. Smullen has accused Constantino and Sticker Mule of profiting off of anti-police and anti-Semitic stickers. At last week's debate, hosted by WRGB-CBS-6, Constantino responded to Smullen's accusations.
7: We let people sell things on Sticker Mule. People have uploaded over close to 200,000 designs. They can upload anything they want. We're going to implement AI soon to block things that go against our guidelines. But if you see something that goes against our guidelines, you just have to click report listing. Instead of clicking report listing, he promotes it. He uses his own campaign funds to promote horrible stickers that I want nothing to do with.
5: At a campaign event last month, Constantino announced he was filing two complaints linked to alleged misuse and incomplete disclosure of campaign funds. As the Republican primary approaches, Smullen maintains he's the man for the job.
6: I will be on the ballot in November. I will win the Republican primary on June 23rd.
5: As Smullen touts his endorsements, Constantino recently criticized his opponent for his endorsement from New York's largest teachers union, New York State United Teachers, in 2024. Reporting for the Southern Adirondack Bureau on the campus of Skidmore College, I'm Aaron Shelley-Levine for WAMC News.
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8: Hello and good afternoon on this second day of June. Our weather is quite nice today. It's rather spring-like this afternoon. It was a bit chilly early this morning, so you probably had a jacket or a sweatshirt to start off the day. You really don't need those jackets and sweatshirts this afternoon, though if you are going to be out later on, it's not a bad idea to have something with long sleeves, as temperatures will chill down once again as we move closer to and past sunset. And looking down the road, I'm not seeing any big weather problems in the coming days. There are no big storms in the forecast, so I'm not really worried about rain ruining any outdoor plans. And that's fantastic news if you have work to get done around the yard, or if you have maybe an outdoor painting project to complete. Of course, if that's the case, you need a few days of dry weather, and that's exactly going to be the case here as we work through the coming days. Also the case in the coming days, milder temperatures. We will warm day by day. So by the end of the week, we'll have summer-like temperatures, though we're not going to have summer-like humidity. Dew points will be mainly in the 40s and 50s in the coming days. Remember that 60 on the dew point is that point where we go from relatively comfortable to at least somewhat humid. And once that dew point hits 70, it feels tropical. We usually don't see dew points that high this time of year, but we often see dew points that high during the months of July and August. But in the short term, look for warmer and dry weather as we work through the next several days. Unfortunately, it does look like some rain could be with us over the weekend, so it wouldn't hurt to get some rain, though the timing is not looking spectacular. So coming up tonight, we'll have mainly clear skies. Some areas of fog will be possible in our valley locations and near bodies of water, and our overnight lows will be mainly in the 40s to around 50 degrees. So you'll notice a chill in the air first thing tomorrow morning. Any fog will lift pretty early tomorrow, and we'll see a good amount of sunshine. Temperatures will reach the upper 70s and low 80s on Wednesday. By Thursday, we'll be up into the 80s, and we're also looking for 80s during the day on Friday. And now here is my latest regional forecast. First, for the North Country, the Adirondacks, all of Vermont, the Southern Champlain Valley, including Plattsburgh and Burlington, and the Lake George Saratoga region, including Glens Falls. For tonight, mostly clear with areas of fog, lows in the 40s to around 50. Tomorrow, mostly sunny, mild and pleasant, with highs in the upper 70s and low 80s. For the Northern Catskills, Mohawk Valley and Southern Adirondacks, including Utica, Gloversville, and Oneonta. Tonight, mostly clear with some fog, lows in the 40s to around 50. Tomorrow, mostly sunny, mild and pleasant, with highs in the upper 70s and low 80s. For the Southeastern Catskills, mid and lower Hudson Valley and interior southern New England, including Middletown, Poughkeepsie, Westchester, Hartford, and Springfield. For tonight, mostly clear with fog, lows in the 40s to around 50. Tomorrow, mostly sunny, mild and pleasant, with highs in the upper 70s and low 80s. For the Capital District, including Albany, Schenectady, and Troy, and the Berkshires. Tonight, mostly clear with some patchy fog, lows in the 40s to around 50. Tomorrow, mostly sunny, mild and pleasant, with highs in the upper 70s and low 80s. Region-wide on Thursday, mostly sunny with highs in the 80s, and on Friday, partly sunny and warm with highs in the 80s. For WAMC, I'm meteorologist Garrett Argyanis.
0: 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WAMC's Pioneer Valley Bureau Chief James Polyalagopoulos has this remembrance, including perspective from the meteorologist who warned thousands as the cyclone approached.
9: Outside Springfield City Hall Monday, bells tolled 15 times, the number of years that have passed since a 2011 EF3 tornado killed two people in West Springfield and another in Brimfield. The storm was also believed to have caused another indirect death in Munson. Springfield was spared from any fatalities, but as Mayor Dominic Sarno recounted during the observance, dozens were injured while the cityscape was ravaged, leaving hundreds in need of shelter and multiple neighborhoods in need of repair.
10: I don't know how it missed City Hall. It ripped up Court Square Park. Then it hooked a right all the way up to destroyed the South End, destroyed my old South End Community Center. The saves that first responders made, police and fire, and even that South End Community Center staff there, they huddled all the kids in a basement area. Then it ripped up the South End area. And then it hooked a left and went all the way up Central Street.
9: part of a broader storm system, the tornado started about 10 miles away, touching down in Westfield. It would ultimately span about 40 miles and make it as far as Charlton to the east, but not before damaging hundreds of homes, businesses, and stretches of forest. Moving through Agawam and Westside, the tornado was still plenty powerful by the time it hit Springfield, clobbering buildings and parcels, including parts of Springfield College.
10: The winds were so strong, it literally sucked the mattresses out of the dormitory.
9: On Monday, Sarno and Springfield Police Superintendent Larry Akers recalled crews clearing debris, repairing utility poles, and reopening streets that took a whole community's worth of efforts. At the time, Akers was still a patrolman working in the police department's motorcycle unit.
11: I was shocked. I tell you, what actually hit me the hardest is when I went up on Island Pond Road, you know, and I looked and there were no trees, there were no nothing, and I became very emotional because that was a route that I traveled all the time. And to just look at it and see nothing there and homes destroyed and just no trees, that's when it really set in.
9: Dozens of small businesses, Springfield's Cathedral High School, and a Square One daycare facility on Main Street would be among the buildings decimated during the storm. Also broadcasting live during the storm was 22 News meteorologist Brian Lapis, along with his colleague Nick Bannon, speaking live on air as the storm came through the region.
12: Coming towards us.
13: Yeah, exactly. So that would indicate to us some counterclockwise rotation.
12: Oh, there you see it right there.
13: There it is.
12: You've got some debris on the ground.
13: Tornado on the ground right now. You're seeing it live on 22 News. Tornado on the ground.
9: The television station's Sky camera captured the tornado as it made its way to the Connecticut River, terrifying drivers still on the road an hour after a tornado warning had been issued.
12: That tornado there.
13: And here it comes into downtown Springfield across the river now between what looks like the Memorial Bridge and the North End Bridge.
12: Let's take a bit of a wider shot if we can just to pull it out, give some people perspective. You can see that debris flying right across the screen here.
9: A quick pause for listeners. If you just happen to be tuning in this second, there is no tornado happening here and now. That was a recording of a 2011 broadcast. Speaking with WAMC 15 years later, Lapis says the station's footage is no less disturbing. He recounted how the weather team knew severe weather was coming, but at one point it looked like the northern parts of the Pioneer Valley were likely to be walloped.
14: We knew that there were conditions for tornadoes. And I would preface this by saying, typically in New England, tornadoes are weak and short-lived. So we did not expect the June 1st tornado to be a 39-mile-long EF3. That was not in the cards for us.
9: And yet Lapis says, as his colleague communicated with the National Weather Service, conditions took a turn for the worse early in the afternoon. By 4 p.m., a funnel cloud was spotted in Westfield, and within 40 minutes, a tornado was on the county seat's doorstep. In addition to scarring the landscape, Lapis posits the storm also scarred local psyches. Images of torn trees, wrecked small businesses, and debris as far as the eye could see dispelled any notion that powerful tornadoes can't come to hilly and mountainous western Massachusetts.
14: But since the June 1, 2011 tornado, I think, this is my anecdotal opinion, people in the valley take our severe weather warnings much more seriously. They are much more responsive and concerned about severe weather. So I think that we collectively have learned a lesson that these phenomena can happen here in western Massachusetts and they can be very, very dangerous.
9: Some audio for this story was provided by WWLP-TV, 22 News, Nexstar Media Group news station. Reporting from Springfield, this is James Polyoligopoulos at WAMC's Pioneer Valley News Bureau.
0: An ex-New York State trooper was sentenced to 2.5 to 7.5 years in prison in Ulster County Court today in the ramming death of an 11-year-old girl. After a high-speed chase on the New York State Thruway in December 2020, Christopher Baldner used his police car to ram a car occupied by the Goods family, resulting in the death of Monica Goods. WAMC's Lower Hudson Valley Bureau Chief, Elias Guerra, was at the sentencing hearing today and joins us now. Hi, Elias.
15: Hi, Lucas.
0: So what can you tell me about the facts of the case? Give me a reminder.
15: So in 2020, then Trooper Christopher Baldner pulled over Tristan Goods, who was driving over 100 miles per hour on the New York State Thruway near Kingston. According to the defense, Tristan Goods refused to show his ID. At that point, Baldner used pepper spray on Tristan Goods, which prosecutors said escalated the initial incident. Goods then drove off. Baldner followed the vehicle driving over 100 miles per hour, then twice rammed Goods' vehicle, which was also carrying Goods' wife and two daughters. The second hit caused it to flip over and land on a guardrail, killing 11-year-old Monica Goods. At the initial trial in November, Baldner was found not guilty of murder, but the jury was hung on the charge of manslaughter, leading to the retrial earlier this year. Baldner was convicted on the manslaughter charge at the conclusion of the second trial on March 13.
16: And Elias, I understand that members of Monica Good's family read impact statements today, including her mom. What did they say?
15: So Michelle Cerenzi said Monica loved basketball, singing, the colors red and white, and cuddling her kittens at night. She said Monica's enthusiasm for life was infectious, and now she's scared for her children, her other children, her surviving children, every day. She asked Judge Brian Rounds to impose the maximum prison sentence, which is up to 15 years, to give some semblance of justice for Monica and to serve as a deterrent to others. Monica's sister, Tristina Goods, who was also in the vehicle, said about Monica, quote, "She was deeply loved and deserved so much more from life. I hope you," addressing Baldner, "truly understand the damage your actions caused and the lives that were destroyed because of them. Monica deserved better. Our family deserved better."
16: And what was the defense's response?
15: So defense attorney Anthony Rico spoke at length, but not a lot of it was, a lot of it was not about Chris Baldner. Instead, he focused, as he has throughout this case, on the actions of Tristan Goods. He said that Baldner faced accountability, but that Tristan Goods never has. He said that Tristan could have avoided the whole situation if he had just handed his ID over when Baldner first pulled him over. And Rico spoke about the loss of his own sister at a young age and how his mom passed away with that grief. He also spoke about comments that people made outside of the courthouse towards him earlier in the trial, calling him the N-word and saying, he said, Rico said, thank God that Baldner's lawyers, meaning himself, are above name calling and that Rico intended to continue to do his job. And he appealed to Judge Rounds to consider Baldner's 18 years of service as a New York State trooper, quote, saying, how do you discount his service? How do you give him the maximum for stopping a man driving over 100 miles per hour with his children in the back?
16: And earlier in the day, Elias, you noted that there were protests going on outside of the courtroom. Can you tell me a little bit about how this morning started before the sentencing hearing today?
15: Sure. So court officers started by telling protesters who were calling for justice for Monica Goods that they could not be right in front of the courthouse. They had to move their banners. And one protester, Ann Ames, said that a recording that came out in 2023 that contradicted Baldner's account that Tristan Goods had rammed him, it took years to come out.
17: It took 3 years for the evidence, 4 years for the evidence to come out with Monica Good. That we got the audio where Baldner was lying to his supervisor saying that Tristan was bumping his car. All of this comes out 4 years later. All this stuff, and that's the thing with police violence and police murders, is that we never get all of the information, even though it's there.
16: And now, just fast-forwarding to the sentence that was delivered today, what did Judge Rounds have to say during the sentence?
15: So before the judge delivered his sentence, he spoke for almost 2 hours. He talked about the importance of not deciding if someone was guilty before a trial. He sort of made fun of slogans like no justice, no peace, no racist police. He also said it was a terrible loss that Monica Goods was gone, but no one should be using her name for calls for justice besides the family. And he also talked about what a privilege it is to live in America with, he said, a great judicial system. And then kind of following the defense's lead, he turned his attention to Tristan Goods, and he pointed out that Monica's last words were not yelling at Christopher Baldner, but telling her father, "Daddy, stop," over and over and over before Baldner rammed the car. And he finally delivered his verdict after, you know, a thorough explanation. And he said he had landed in the middle of what was possible for him to give, giving Baldner 2.5 to 7.5 years in prison.
16: And that's WAMC's Elias Guerra reporting. Thank you, Elias.
15: Thank you. Thank you for having me.
16: WAMC's Northeast Report was produced by Andrew Waite. Thanks to engineer Mike Bowen, and thanks to the entire WAMC News team. I'm Lucas Willard. Thanks for listening.
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0: customers when it comes to adjusting their purchases.
1: Ravi Dhar directs the Yale Center for Customer Insights. He says people are looking at their choices and making trade-offs.
0: For example, they can change the quantity. You know, I go out to eat, but I eat less of it. They can also change the quality. I decide not to go to Shake Shack, I go to McDonald's.
1: Shake Shack has cut its earnings forecast for the year. McDonald's has surpassed expectations. That's a trend across the economy. Consumers are focused on finding value, but it doesn't necessarily mean they're spending less, says Chris Carril, lead restaurants analyst at KeyBank Capital Markets.
2: It does make it harder to determine whether or not, you know, the macro is actually weighing on restaurant purchases.
1: Consumers are making similar shifts when it comes to retail. David Swartz, a consumer equity analyst at Morningstar, says people are abandoning super luxury brands for Coach bags. Instead of the department store, they're going to TJ Maxx, and they're trying to not give in to temptation.
3: People will tend to visit stores probably less often and probably buy more when they're there.
1: Again, a change in spending habits, but not necessarily a change in spending. Swartz says Americans are on edge between high gas prices, low consumer sentiment, a war.
3: Nothing is stable at the moment, but the bottom line is that consumer spending is better than what you might expect and better than what a lot of these companies expected.
1: So why are consumers acting cautious but still spending? It's like people are waiting for the other shoe to drop. Ravi Dhar at Yale says that shoe is income, be it a stock market crash or a housing market crash or, most consequential, a job market crash.
0: Do I have a job? Am I making enough money today, which allows me to spend on the different things that I like to spend on?
1: Ravi says consumers are likely to keep spending pretty steadily until they can't. I'm Kristen Schwab for Marketplace.

0: is APM.
1: The 4th Ward of UMC comes from the Mill Store, 1865, Bennington, Vermont, announcing their grand opening on Friday, June 19th at 11 a.m. with fine art, antiques, gifts, and more. 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
3: I'm Terry Gross with Fresh Air. Today, author Maggie O'Farrell. Her 2020 novel, Hamnet, was adapted into a movie last year. She co-wrote the screenplay. It's about the grief Shakespeare and his wife, Anya, struggle with after their son, Hamnet, dies of the plague, and how that grief leads Shakespeare to write the play Hamlet. O'Farrell's new novel, Land, is about the lives of an Irish family living in the aftermath of the Great Famine. Even though she writes historical novels, she tries not to lean too much into history.
4: I find that there's nothing that makes me put a book down faster than if somebody is trying to show me that they've done all their homework.
3: Land is based in part on her family history. Later, Maureen Corrigan reviews Mary Beard's new book, Talking Classics. First News.
5: Live from NPR News in Washington, I'm Ryland Barton. Acting Attorney General Todd Blanche says the Trump administration is scrapping its anti-weaponization fund. NPR's Jacqueline Diaz reports this came in testimony before Congress.
6: When pressed on the status of the controversial anti-weaponization fund, Blanche was unequivocal.
7: We are not moving forward with the fund, period.
6: He was speaking at a House Appropriations Subcommittee hearing on the DOJ budget. The almost $1.8 billion fund was created as part of a settlement resulting from a $10 billion lawsuit filed by Trump against the IRS. Trump sued over his previously leaked tax returns. That settlement also includes a provision granting immunity from tax audits for Trump, his family, and his companies. So the fund may be over, but the rest of the IRS settlement, including that immunity, still stands. And Blanche says the DOJ does not plan to change that deal. Jacqueline Diaz, NPR News.
5: President Trump has named Bill Pulte to be the acting director of national intelligence. The job is supposed to ensure that timely and objective intelligence is provided to the president. But even some Republicans are questioning Pulte's qualifications. NPR's Eric McDaniel has more.
8: After the intelligence failures before the September 11th attacks and Iraq war, the office of the director of national intelligence was created to be the expert voice, presenting clear, factual information to decision makers, including the president. Pulte currently serves as the director of the Federal Housing Finance Agency and has used the post to go after the president's perceived enemies. Senator John Cornyn, a member of the intelligence community and a Texas Republican, recently defeated by a Trump-backed primary challenger, has questions.
9: I don't see any evidence of any qualifications for that job.
8: Trump cited Pulte's qualifications for the role as someone with, quote, deep experience managing the most sensitive matters in America. Eric McDaniel, NPR News, the Capitol.
5: Iran says it stopped communicating with the U.S. mediators after Israel threatened to bomb Beirut as its fights with the Lebanese militant group Hezbollah. President Trump is disputing the reports and says talks are continuing. Iran says fighting in Lebanon is part of the wider ceasefire talks with the U.S. over the war, but Israel and the U.S. maintain Lebanon is separate from the Iran war talks. As NPR's Franco Ordonez explains, the renewed fighting has complicated Trump's fragile ceasefire with Iran.
10: Iran has made very clear that it sees the fighting in Lebanon as a direct link to the negotiations. And the fact that fighting started again just kind of highlights how hard it has been for Trump, or really any U.S. president recently, working with Israel when they have different security objectives. Trump wants a deal, and Israel is looking at their security and really wants to weaken Hezbollah.
0: NPR's Franco Ordonez reporting. Primaries are being held today in California, Iowa, Montana, New Jersey, New Mexico, and South Dakota. The U.S. stock market added to its records today. This is NPR News from Washington.
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12: This is WAMC News. I'm Mariam Ahmad. With the World Cup coming to America this month, officials in Albany say it's an opportunity to build community through watch parties. WAMC News intern Maggie McCallum has more.
13: Since opening in Albany in 2009, Wolf's Beer Garden has become a hub for soccer fans. Bar co-owner Sam Leamy reflected on a huge turnout for the U.S. versus England game in the 2022 World Cup.
14: We had over 1,000 attendees that day, and it was a great trial run for this time around. So just having that experience and knowing how to put it on with the help of all the other agencies has been paramount for us.
13: This year, Wolf's is partnering with the City of Albany and Discover Albany to host World Cup watch parties for three U.S. matches. Albany's Jennings Landing on the Hudson River will host fans on June 12th, 19th, and 25th. For Mayor Dorcia Pliers, the World Cup is an opportunity to bring more people into the city as she seeks to revitalize Albany's downtown.
15: These events activate our public spaces, support local businesses, and create a positive experience. So for those who say there's nothing to do, clearly there is so much going on here and so much excitement.
13: Other watch parties are planned at the former College of St. Rose campus on the 13th and at the Empire State Plaza on the 20th. For WAMC News, I'm Maggie McCallum.
12: In the forecast tonight, partly cloudy, then clear, lows in the upper 40s, and sunny tomorrow, highs in the lower 80s. For WAMC News, I'm Mariam Ahmad.
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1: There are few things more captivating than listening to Bill Frisell play the guitar. Today, you are in for a treat because the jazz great is in studio to treat us to solo performances, including songs from his most recent album, In My Dreams. For over 40 years, Frisell's used his instrument to explore jazz, Americana, ambient, and folk music, sometimes on the same record. And he turned 75 this year and has been feeling reflective. In our session today, he looks back to early on in his career.
2: There was this period where I was almost embarrassed to admit that I liked certain songs, you know. Like, say I discovered jazz and I want to be a hip jazz guy and I don't want to play any corny stuff.
1: Eventually, he'd break out of a phase he refers to as anything but show tunes. Coming up, he'll share a live performance of a song Barbara Streisand made famous in Funny Girl, People. Bill Frisell in studio. I'm Kaleo. This is World Cafe.
3: Live from NPR News in Washington, I'm Ryland Barton. An effort by